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0: Clancy's Catholic faith to her motivation for killing her three children.
1: In the course of strangling each child, she said, "Go to God, baby, go to God."
0: The judge overseeing the case denied the motion, but sternly instructed jurors to ignore any testimony about Clancy's faith. She's charged with first-degree murder for killing her children in what her lawyers allege was an episode of postpartum psychosis. Closing arguments in the high-profile trial are scheduled for Wednesday. Peter Haralambos, ABC News, New York.
2: For the first time, New York City's medical examiner and the NYPD have identified a victim of the September 11th attacks using a certain technology, genetic genealogy to be exact, which pairs DNA with family trees. ABC's Rena Roy.
3: The newly identified victim is an adult woman. Her family has chosen to stay private. She's one of nearly 1,100 victims who have never been formally identified. The medical examiner's office has vowed all along never to give up, trying to identify as many of them as possible.
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2: It's a mystery, seemingly out of a movie. People emerging from New York City manholes. ABC's Aaron Katursky.
8: Three people in overalls emerging one by one, each wearing what appears to be a headlamp. Back in June, a group of men with flashlights and waders pried open a manhole cover in Queens, then slipped into the sewer. And seven guys, some with headlamps and shovels, did the same thing in Brooklyn, dropping in one by one. And then they were climbing out of the sewer, one of them nearly run over by a car.
2: Residents from coast to coast are continuing to voice their opposition to flock cameras. Some getting creative with it.
9: This is Jim Ryan. Opponents of flock cameras are trying a new approach as they argue that we're all being spied on.
10: Thank you, Darth Vader.
9: Humor. At a meeting of the San Diego City Council Public Safety Committee,
11: the Emperor is a fan of flock.
9: A guy in full Darth Vader costume made his tongue-in-cheek argument.
11: This technology will help us find Luke Skywalker as he traverses the universe in his X-Wing.
9: A man in San Diego was held for a month after he was mistakenly linked by flock cameras to an attempted carjacking. Jim Ryan, ABC News.
2: An 8-year-old girl in Louisiana died after her family says she was infected by an extremely rare brain-eating amoeba, usually found in warm freshwater. The Louisiana Department of Public Health says this infection was likely contracted while swimming in Lake Claiborne. There are around 10 cases reported in the U.S. annually. Stephanie Officer, ABC News.
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0: 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I'm AccuWeather meteorologist Jason Caterina on WSVA.
1: For News Talk 92.1 and 550 WSVA, I'm Carolyn Unger. Average gasoline prices in Virginia rose 19 cents per gallon over the last week and began the new work week, averaging $3.92 a gallon. That's according to Gas Buddy's survey of nearly 4,100 stations across the Commonwealth. Prices in Virginia are 7 cents per gallon lower than a month ago and stand 86 cents per gallon higher than this time last year. According to Gas Buddy price reports, the cheapest station in the valley was priced at $3.73 a gallon in the Harrisonburg area. For WSVA News, I'm Carolyn Unger.
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3: Hello, America. Hour 3. Glad you're with us. Stay where you are. Hope you've enjoyed the program tonight. We're doing our very best. Let's see here. Oh, this is interesting. Let's see. Oh, very good. My buddy Bruce sends me great emails. I don't think I can read most of this one, but I liked it, Bruce. All right, let's see here. Hold on 1 second, folks. We ran out of time the other day, last week. So I'm going to take some calls now to make up for Friday, okay? I think we only got to one or two callers. Let's check this out. A lot of people have opinion about these data centers, so let's go at it. Let's go to David, Denver, Colorado, on the Mark Levin app. David, go right ahead, please.
4: Hello.
3: Yellow.
4: Hey, Mark, I hear you now. Hey, Mark, I live here in New Mexico, right here in the southern part. We're like in the northern part of the Chihuahuan Desert, and we're in bad drought. But anyway, they're building one of those data centers in Dona Ana County. They want to build one here. And that's what's got everybody scared, is because, you know, we've got our some of our reservoirs are down 150 feet. And we pull out of one reservoir. Here, it's the Ogallala Aquifer. And I think there's like seven states that pull out of it. But anyway,
3: David, let me ask you a question. You got a zoning board there?
4: Yes, sir.
3: Okay, so they know what kind of reservoirs you have. So what happened?
4: Well, nobody knows. They're looking at the muddy part.
3: Well, it could be, or maybe they have an answer to your question. It's going to be impossible for me to know all these local situations. If you were telling me they're drilling holes for oil there, I wouldn't know how to answer. I just don't know, because I don't have the knowledge.
4: Yeah. We need them. I mean, there's no doubt. We don't need China getting ahead of us on them. We need them. But why don't they build them close to water? If they need water, build them close to where the water is.
3: Because people near water don't want them.
4: Right.
3: People in the rural areas don't want them. People in the suburbs don't want them.
4: They're scared of them. You know, they're scared they're going to run out of water.
3: There are ways to deal. There's plenty of water in this country. We're surrounded by water.
4: Yeah.
3: I would say we shouldn't build it in a desert. That would be pretty dumb.
4: That's where they're doing it. And they're talking about building one here in Lee County. We're in the desert here. But
3: all right, but again, do me a favor, would you, David? Seriously, find out what the approval process was, and I don't mean the fine print like a lawyer, and ask them how they accounted for the water and call me back.
4: All right, that's a good idea.
3: I'm just curious myself. All right, David. Thank you, sir. Let's keep going. Let's go to, I'm sorry, that was in New Mexico. I misspoke. David in Denver, Colorado, now on the Mark Levin app. Go right ahead.
5: Denali, I almost said mega dittos because I miss Russia.
3: That would have been an honor, trust me.
5: Oh, my goodness. I've been listening to you since the early 90s when you were

0: subbing for
1: Rush. Effie Levin.
0: Yes, Lee Levin. So I'm 58 now, and but I've been listening to you for a long time. Now, as far as the other Davids, on water, data centers use less water than a golf course.
1: See, I didn't know
0: this because I'm a developer, and look. You know,
1: that's an important point you just mentioned there. This poor gentleman's great patriot, he's there. They're going to be using all of our water. And you're saying, no, they're not. It's less than a golf course.
0: It's less than a golf course. And we can't, you know, we can't improve families and communities and states unless you allow us to use the technology to do so. We want to, you know, we want to use data centers with SMRs, which are small nuclear reactors.
1: Mm-hmm.
0: And what we can do with the money is we can solve a lot of problems. We are planning to help young people buy their first home because we're building in a metro district. So just for example, yesterday it was the Seahawks were at the Titans and they're building a new stadium, Nissan Stadium.
1: By the way,
0: that's in a,
1: no offense, boring. Go ahead.
0: But they're, you know, with these metro districts, we're doing the same thing here in Denver. The Broncos are getting a new stadium. With these metro districts, and you use data centers, then we can pay for schools. We can pay down people's.
1: That's what's going on in eastern Loudoun County. It's not an abundance of water here. There's the Potomac River, but most of these are not on the Potomac River. I know where they are. They're not sucking up all the water in the community. They're not sucking up all the electricity. Tell us about the electricity. But your point is they have a resolution to that.
0: Yeah, absolutely. They create their own electricity. And when you have a metro district and you create your own electricity, you can sell that electricity out of your metro district.
1: You have extra electricity to sell to the community, right?
0: Yeah, exactly. That's exactly right. But you know, you can do so much. You can lower the cost. You can lower taxes, you know, property taxes. You can build schools. You can help with university education, senior living. Like I said, our big thing is helping young people buy their first home with the extra money out of the district and also building homes for Wounded Warrior Project and Tunnels for Tower, building for disabled veterans, whether they be military or
1: all right, let me ask you, are you like in charge of this development or you're just working there?
0: No, I created it. I've done
1: all right,
0: it.
1: So before. I'll tell you what I want to do. We're gonna, Mr. Producer, get this gentleman's name and phone number. I'm not going to personally call you, but I'm flirting with doing a show on this on Fox, so don't hang up when we're done, okay?
0: Okay.
1: Go ahead. I'm sorry I interrupted you.
0: Yeah, just no problem. I would love, look, I've been at this for over a decade. I created my it's called a secure smart city. I spent 30 years Air Force, 10 years with the Corps of Engineers. So we're very close to getting everything going. You have to be so careful about who. I can't even talk to anybody. I got one point of contact where we're going to build, and I can't talk to anybody else because you have to quietly, behind closed doors and in the shadows, get all the approvals, all the zoning. But the amount of economic growth that it brings higher jobs.
1: But I got that, but I want to address a couple things right here. You know, it's not like you're drilling for oil in somebody's backyard. I mean, is there much pollution that comes out of these buildings? I don't see any pollution when I drive down the roads and look at these buildings.
0: No, there's no pollution. It's actually more efficient. We're using energy more efficient. We're reusing energy. It's a smaller footprint. The water is recycled. So one of the things that we're doing, and these are being built around the country. There's one being built in Florida, and there's one in Palm Springs because we're using the same developer, is we're building these surf parks like Munich O2. Now, I had the idea for the surf

0: park New Year's Day 2014.
1: What do you mean a surf park? Where people are surfing?
0: Where people are surfing. It's called, you can look it up, Endless Surf Park or Endless Surf.
1: And how are you involved in that?
0: I put that in the city. I created.
1: So you put a surf park in this, basically this town that takes care of itself. It's self-sufficient.
0: Yeah, I put a surf park in. Three districts, 14 themed neighborhoods, and 12 extreme sports adventures. And we have a different adventure in every neighborhood.
1: Now, you're giving that to the community, right?
0: Yes.
1: Uh-huh.
0: So we're going to be our own metropolitan district, just like Disney World. So we have taxing authority. So
1: Now, that's rare. That's rare. What I see around here is building after building after building, which is what you want, because you don't want them all over the place. So they have specific roads and areas where they're building these football stadium-sized buildings, and they don't bother me. They're 2 miles from my house. I don't hear anything. People say they hear pollution noise. Do they make a lot of noise? I don't hear anything.
0: No, they don't. I mean, come on. We've had data centers forever. It's just, what is your local telephone system when we used to have regular telephones? That was a data center. You had to have a PBX. So then we went to cell. You have to have cellular towers. So
1: or electrical wires over, over land, under the soil and so forth. You don't hear them.
0: No, absolutely not. And one of the things that we do is with our neighborhood 7 in District 1 is I created a research and development park, just like the Research Triangle Park in Wake County, North Carolina. So you may have a data center over there, but you also have like Department of Defense and all the government and a university. So you've got so many things going on. And with the landscaping and everything, you won't even know it's there.
1: So people say, what will stop this from interfering in our privacy and our security and so forth? And what interests me about this, David, these are intellectual pursuits that cannot be stopped. In other words, the Chinese are doing it. The Russians are doing it. The Indians are doing it. The Israelis have a big jump on this, too. And so we're just supposed to sit back and watch this, and not only the economic and national security consequences, but we're not going to be able to stop it.
0: No, not at all. And, yeah, you're exactly right. Look, the technology's already out of the genie's out of the bottle. Either you're going to benefit from it or it's going to hurt you. And what we need to, the problem is.
1: And that's why you need to get out in front of it and be the number one in the world so you can counter whatever you need to counter.
0: Exactly. But we have people, we've got an entire party that wants to burn the entire country down. And they know the benefits of these data centers and how we can lower the cost. If you lower the cost, you know what? I saw a cartoon on Fox. It said,
1: lower the cost of what?
0: Well, if you lower the cost of living, why do you need socialism?
1: Mm-hmm.
0: If we build these districts and we have all this extra tax revenue and we help the people that need the help, that's why
1: I got to keep moving so I don't lose time. But I have a caller here, good guy, trucker. He says, what are you going to do if they connect them to Flock cameras? Go ahead.
0: Oh my gosh. I spent 30 years in the Air Force. This privacy thing is such bogus, Barbara Streisand. Everybody knows everything about you. If you spent 2 seconds on the internet, the AI has already captured your footprint. You can't hide. If your email is out there, you would have to disappear altogether or not even enter the grid. So you can take somebody's name and put it in the AI.

0: and find everything you want about them if you just have their email. So this privacy thing is bogus. It's bogus.
1: What about flock cameras?
0: Are here.
1: First of all, we don't have widespread AI centers. They're just really being built on a significant level now, and we already have flock cameras.
0: The other thing, too, is everybody's got a smartphone, right?
2: Yeah.
0: What do they have on a smartphone? A camera. Anywhere you go in public, you cannot hide. Somebody's going to see you. Cameras are everywhere.
1: What you're saying is, let's take the iPhone as an example. I go to bed one night, and they update my software without my permission. And they literally know where that phone is every second of the day, meaning they know where I am every second of the day. And we even have this kind of stuff embedded in automobiles. This is apart from AI data centers. But let me put it this way. Isn't it possible, David, that the technology, the knowledge that is used, could develop potentially cures for things like cancer and Alzheimer's, or at least get us on a better footing?
0: Yeah, absolutely. I mean, I'm a cancer survivor.
1: And my older brother has Alzheimer's. Why do they not talk about the potential benefits?
0: The benefits are unbelievable. Number one, the number one lie is, oh, it's going to take jobs. No, trust me, I use AI to build my corporation.
1: Mm-hmm.
0: It's more work.
1: And doesn't AI also create other businesses that we don't even know exist right now?
0: Yeah, absolutely. They're
1: it's like computers, same thing.
0: Same thing. It's no different than the internet. Really, it really isn't.
1: All right, listen, you're great. Don't hang up, Mr. Producer, if you don't mind. Get his call. His number. We're going to take other calls here, too, but we're going to take a quick break. We'll be right back.
3: Mark Levin.
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0: Welcome back, folks. There's a lot of calls here, so we will get to you after the break. I only have about 60 seconds here, because I was intrigued with a developer who had a lot of knowledge. I know people are going to throw a lot of things out there, surveillance, the cameras, what are we going to do with the nuclear waste? First of all, there isn't any yet. And I think people realize how long it takes to have enough nuclear waste to actually ship off to a location that literally handles nuclear waste. It's not like oil. It's not like stuff like it takes a very, very long time. So I just want to point that out. But we'll take your calls, and I'll try and answer them as best as I can. But the bottom line is this. If you ask me about drilling for oil tonight, I don't have all the answers about drilling for oil. And I don't need to have all the answers about drilling for oil. The argument against AI is we now have people trying to come up with every conceivable argument. We just learned that they barely use any water. We just learned they barely use any electricity. And at some point, they're going to create their own electricity. In other words, be self-sufficient. So I just have to ask myself, an industry that's going to have this much impact, hire this many people, have this much positive potential for creating life-saving medicines and so forth and so on, we sure do have a lot of reasons to try and kill it out there. I'm sorry. We'll be right back.
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2: ABC News, I'm Stephanie Officer. The country's highest court clears the way for President Trump to implement parts of a March executive order regarding mail-in voting ahead of the midterms for now. ABC's Devin Dwyer.
3: What the Supreme Court's conservative majority said today in this 6-3 decision is that that order, because it has not been fully implemented yet, has not actually hurt any of the states, and therefore they don't have standing to bring a challenge. But I should say that the court was clear that if this is implemented in an unlawful way, usurping state authority around elections, they can come back to the court.
2: The manhunt for a Massachusetts woman whose police officer husband was found dead last week is now over. Worcester police have found the body of 58-year-old Karen Solomon after her husband, 57-year-old Worcester patrolman Kurt Solomon, was found, calling the incident a tragic murder-suicide. Two people walking in the woods discovered what is believed to be Karen's body.
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0: thunderstorm in parts of the area for the afternoon with the high up to 81. Thursday, a bit more active, a mix of clouds and sun, a couple of heavy thunderstorms, the high of 81 again on Thursday. I'm AccuWeather meteorologist Jason Caterina on WSVA.
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1: Welcome back, America. You know, I like having these discussions. I hope you do, too. That's how we learn things. But these are good discussions. Patriots and conservatives, one to another. And I'm actually excited about this technology. I'm excited about, particularly in the medical and health fields, diseases that are taking years and years and years, even though we make advances. I don't think people understand that the brain power that will be used is nothing like we've never seen. And a lot of people who are old enough remember that movie, what was it, 2000? I don't remember. But with the robot was out of control and was controlling the people. And you know what's funny, America? I'm worried about some of the people that have control over nuclear weapons, like this guy owned in North Korea. And potentially Iran. I'm not as worried about machines as some people are. I'm worried about evil people. Now, you might say, what about evil people with machines? Ladies and gentlemen, we can't on our own in this country just slam the brakes on when other countries are not going to go along with us. And so the goal is to get out in front of them, and then maybe we develop a level of intelligence that will even be able to figure out how to eliminate the power of a nuclear weapon. But we're not going to be able to just sit still, or we can, I suppose, but in expectation that these other countries are going to. These threats are not going to go away. For instance, the surveillance state. Okay, what if we stand still today, which we're not going to, and the communist Chinese don't? And they develop things that we can't even think of right now. They don't even have to implant them in our country, our society. And they can surveil everything you do. I mean, they're pretty damn close to it right now. Wouldn't you prefer if we could develop something to counter that? Well, if we sit still, we can't. This is also why, as constitutional conservatives, we insist on limited government, and we insist that we not have this all-powerful central government. So when our vice president says, before he was vice president, we need to use power very aggressively or something to that effect, and we'll play that tomorrow and I'll address it, that's not correct. Remember what we talked about. Remember what C.S. Lewis said, even before him, Montesquieu said. And what did he say? The people you have to fear the most are the people who use power for what? Because they think what they're using it for is virtuous. Because they're self-righteous. And nothing will stop them. You know, over the past month, more and more people have been reaching out to Monetary Gold for a free evaluation of their current gold holdings. Maybe you have some bars and some coins and so forth. Because gold has fluctuated a lot over the past 12 months. It eclipsed $5,000 an ounce, dropped, and has been recovering as we get closer and closer to the midterms. That's to be expected. But what are you doing? That's the question. What are you doing to take advantage of this and to protect what you have? People who own gold in their retirement account, as an example, want to know what they have. Now, what do I mean? They know physically what they have, but the current market range of their holdings, if it still makes sense for their long-term goals, they're having Monetary Gold take a closer look at the premiums, the spreads, the product mix. Monetary Gold, folks, they're the smartest of the smart. They really know what they're doing. They know these

0: 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You don't have to check that with anybody. I encourage you to get it. It's beautiful. I've seen it. It's filled with incredible information. All right, let's take a couple more calls on this, as many as we can. Charles, Las Vegas, Nevada, iHeartRadio. How are you, Charles?
1: Pleasure, Mark. First time, long time. You know, it's stressful to give you a call because I don't want to. I'm not a seminar caller. I'm a regular guy, but I do want to try to do my best.
0: We don't have any seminar callers.
1: Good.
0: Really,
1: for you.
0: We trace. Yeah. We make sure we don't.
1: I'm Las Vegas, New Mexico. I'm Podunk.
0: Oh, I'm sorry. It says that here. Yep.
1: It's no problem. You know, and I try to stay relevant because you're. I will say quickly, the flock cameras I believe in. There's been a lot of good. I think the good over the bad is greater. But you know,
0: but that's what local government's for, right? People make a decision at the local level whether they want flock cameras or not.
1: I just wanted to quickly chat about Trump doctrine. I think it's simple that AI and digital is creating three superpowers: North, West, and East. And Trump simply is not going to stand for a fourth superpower, which would be a nuclear Iran. We have our hands filled with China and Russia. We cannot let them have a proxy. We don't have a proxy.
0: Mm-hmm. You know, that's a great point. Both of your points are great. All right, Charles. Thank you for calling, my friend. Let's keep rolling. I'm going to take people as they've called here. Gerald, Houston, Texas, Sirius XM Satellite. Go right ahead. You're on. Gerald. Gerald, I can hear you. Can you not hear me?
2: Okay.
0: All right, we're going to have to move. Just too many callers here. Start from the bottom up. Brian, Clarion County, Pennsylvania, the great WHAM. Where is that? What is that near?
2: Gosh, that's up in Buffalo, but that's the only station we can get to listen
0: to. It's a great station. All right.
2: Hey,
0: there you go.
2: Brian, do you remember my folks lived in Germantown? Mother worked at Frankfurt Arsenal.
0: I do.
2: You remember me. Well, listen, I am thrilled at that caller. The developer, we need to hear about this. Dad always said, don't buy a pig in a poke. And we need to learn about this. But something struck me. He said a small nuclear reactor. And I thought, what would the captain of the Titanic say if the engineer said, it's just a small crack, sir? And I thought, you know, there's always a danger of radiation.
0: Hold on, I want to answer that.
2: Yeah.
0: It would have had absolutely no impact on the nuclear engine. Zero.
2: Okay. So that's not a danger.
0: You do know we have nuclear submarines, right?
2: Oh, sure. Right. But there's always potential problems with that. And my point is that...
0: No, in order to explode nuclear fissile material, it's not a matter of, you know, a bus hitting a bus or something like that. Some process has to fail. Like, remember nuclear, what was that, Three Mile Island?

0: And that's
1: the cooling
0: my point.
1: System
0: In other words,
1: failed.
0: We
1: yeah, go
0: need
1: ahead.
0: To hear about the details from Dave, and I hope you do a show with him, because I'm all for the data centers, but I don't know anything about them. You know, they told us LED lights wouldn't interfere with frequency, but we have to turn our table lamp off to listen to your
1: okay.
0: radio show.
1: I understand. Everybody has their anecdotal points, but I get your point. We need to know more, and I'm doing my best, and we're going to get them to know more. Because I think there's a propaganda campaign that started with water, then electricity, then pollution, then noise. And I'm thinking, my God, how did we ever have an industrial revolution? Just, let me tell you something, Brian. Where I live in Florida now, about midnight every day, the train goes by. And the damn thing fires off its siren or whistle, whatever the hell it is, because there's an intersection there. And in fact, it does that about five times every hour. And the billionaires from New York and us were moving here because they want oceanfront property. And you can hear that in the background. Can you imagine if the billionaires and others of us were here first, and then they talked about putting a train in? What we would say? We'd say no. People want all the comforts of an advanced industrialized society, and they have no idea where this stuff comes from. They go to the supermarket, they just assume the food's going to be there, they drive a car, they just assume somebody's going to make it, they put fuel in their car or even electricity, and they just assume it's going to be there. They want to put an addition on their house, they assume the lumber's going to be there. People don't realize what is involved in having a sewer system and clean water and hot water and cold water and electricity in your house. So I just wonder, I think to myself, could this population today, have helped build the society we're in as a result of what's taken place the last 120 years? I think certain people can, like Dave the caller and others who are listening, but I think certain people, no way. They're in for the ride. They want their student loans taken care of. They want things provided for them. They attack the golden goose of capitalism. They don't want to hear anything. They don't want to see anything. They don't want to smell anything. They don't want to know anything. They just want to live in their bubble and have people give it to them. And I think there's too damn that. All right, Brian's gone.
0: I'm sorry.
1: Okay, go ahead.
0: We're
1: about to run out of time.
0: Okay, thank God that you found Dave, and I hope you pull out
1: me.
0: More information. And thank you so much for everything you do, because we don't get any information out here in Western PA. The outlets aren't very good, and we appreciate everything you do.
1: Let me ask you something. That part of Pennsylvania, maybe not exactly where you are there coal mines?
0: Oh, gosh. Yes, they are strip mining. I'm from Bucks County originally, so I'm a
1: Yeah, I'm from Montgomery.
0: But there are some strip mines, I believe, that they still have
1: out about,
0: here.
1: How about drilling for oil? Are they doing that out there?
0: What's it called? Not cracking.
1: Fracking. Cracking.
0: Shracking.
1: Well, maybe it's cracking. Well, here's the deal. Sure. Pennsylvania actually supplies, it's the fourth biggest state in oil production. It's the second or third biggest state in coal production. You've got all this tremendous amount of steel production in Western Pennsylvania. What would we do without Western Pennsylvania? And right now, what would we do without Eastern Loudoun County, where 80% of these data centers are, providing people with all this fast access to their computers and everything else, if this county said no? All right, Brian, good points. We'll be right back.
2: Mark Levin.
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0: Welcome back, folks. International Fellowship of Christians and Jews standing shoulder to shoulder, as we must. 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Anti-Semitism is rising around the world every day, including in this country. And Jewish people are paying the price, and there are righteous Gentiles out there. You know what a righteous Gentile is? It's a non-Jew who speaks out against what's taking place. And we can't thank you enough. 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That's why the International Fellowship of Christians and Jews is working every single day in the Holy Land, around the world as well, helping to provide security and emergency assistance, food, and critical care for vulnerable Jewish communities. 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Just visit levinforthefellowship.org. It's for prayer. That's Levin, L-E-V-I-N, for thefellowship.org. All right, very important that we've had callers who are smarter than I am. Let's go to Bill, Pinckneyville, Illinois, Sirius XM Satellite. Go right ahead, Bill.
1: Yes, Mark, I am fully supportive of AI data centers. They do not take thousands and thousands of acres, as opposed to the solar farms. All you have to do is drive through southern Illinois. You see these thousands and thousands of productive farmland that have been turned into solar farms. The solar farm, the technology comes from China, not here. And when they're gone, who's going to clean up the waste?
0: Mm-hmm. And you don't hear a lot of talk about this.
1: No, the same people who advocated for shutting down our coal. Southern Illinois is rich in coal, oil, and natural gas. The same people who advocate for shutting down those power plants are the same people opposing AI data centers and supporting thousands and thousands of acres of solar panel farms that produce very, very little electricity compared to a power plant. I'm angry, yes.
0: I don't blame you. And think about what these data centers are going to create. People just look at the downside. But they'll be the first ones in the emergency room, in the hospitals, if there's a new, you know, medicine to treat certain types of cancer that right now are totally out of control. Heart disease, the regeneration of muscles, kidney issues. I mean, this truly is possible in 10, 20, 30 years. But we have to lay the foundation for these things. And if the communist Chinese are first, then we're going to be spending all of our time trying to figure out how to counter them. If the issue is a concern about surveillance, I think we can deal with that. There will be violations, there always are. But we're going to have to build in some protections on that. But I'm not all that freaked out about it like some people say they are.

0: because that surveillance state exists right now. You had Dave the caller, right? He said, pick up your iPhone. They're tracking everything you're doing. I always cover the camera on my laptop because people can actually see you there if you don't. By the way, thanks for your call, Bill. Great reminder. We're going to pick up on this tomorrow. We're not done with it. All of you have an opinion. I want to hear it. We salute all of you out there, all of our heroes. Thanks for putting up with us. We're doing the best we can. Three different locations.
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3: I'm Stephanie Officer. The Trump administration is launching secondary sanctions for countries conducting business with Iran. Treasury Secretary Scott Bessent says President Trump is speaking with different nations. Bessent would not name which countries the president was talking to, nor would he give any specifics on the timeline, but added some financial institutions could get sanctioned soon.
4: We are spreading out across the world as we speak, that you will see a wave of sanctions when you leave this meeting today, and you should expect that cadence to continue. And I would expect that you will see a major announcement of a financial institution being sanctioned by the end of this week.
3: Nearly 2 weeks after severe storms hit Indiana, thousands still do not have power in Gary. NIPSCO, the state power company, says it expects all power to be restored by tomorrow. Mayor Eddie Melton of Gary calls the storm unprecedented, but says he's grateful for the outpouring of support.
5: Individuals are making contributions to our local community foundation on our behalf to help us raise dollars to get people fed breakfast, lunch, and dinner throughout the entire city. We've been funding our food trucks. Our restaurants have stepped up and donating food.
3: President Trump planning to lift tariffs on more than 300,000 tons of beef from other countries and have it sold at below market prices for the next 90 days. But some American cattle ranchers and Republicans blasting the move, saying it won't provide long-term relief. Darren Parker, president of PMI Foods, a global distributor based in Salt Lake City.
6: There is a infrastructure problem going on where we have the lowest amount of animals since 1950 on feed and in our country. So what we really need to do in order to fix this solution is to have a structural change and incentives given to the ranchers to be able to help them recreate the herd.
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3: The estranged mother of actress Hayden Panettiere is reacting to the news of her daughter's death last week. In an exclusive interview with ABC's Good Morning America, Leslie Vogel says she is still processing everything that has happened and describes when she first heard about her daughter's death.
9: I was numb. I was just numb. I just couldn't feel anything.
10: I still am not grasping this is real.
3: 2 years of flooding in the Texas Hill Country has elicited two different responses, according to locals. ABC's Jim Ryan.
11: After the disaster of 2025, the deaths of more than 130 people, including dozens of children.
12: We received significant donations very early on.
11: In this year's flood, says Austin Dixon of the Community Foundation of the Texas Hill Country, the number of casualties has been mercifully low, but
12: we have four times the damaged homes, four times the damaged businesses.
11: But only a fraction of the donations. Dixon fears charity fatigue is a factor. Jim Ryan, ABC News.
3: A French tourist died in California's Death Valley National Park last week after his vehicle got stuck in the mud in 116-degree heat. According to officials, 68-year-old Pierre Formosa and a travel companion walked from their car to seek help. Well, his companion eventually made it to the visitor center and reported the incident, while Formosa's body was later found by a helicopter. I'm Stephanie Officer, ABC News.
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1: WSVA's local AccuWeather for Harrisonburg and the Shenandoah Valley. Mainly clear and quite comfy tonight with the low down to 52. Sunny to partly cloudy, pleasant Tuesday at the high of 80. Partly sunny Wednesday, a thunderstorm in parts of the area for the afternoon with the high up to 81. Thursday, a bit more active, a mix of clouds and sun, a couple of heavy thunderstorms, a high of 81 again on Thursday. I'm AccuWeather meteorologist Jason Caterina on WSVA.
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1: Westwood One presents America at Night. 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
2: Hey, thanks for staying up on a Monday night. Lots to get to, including a little bit later on. Late Friday, there was a lot of talk about Canada and the tariffs and the fight, the trade war with Canada. But not a lot was made over the cattle ranchers and President Trump allowing 300 metric tons of beef into the country. We're going to talk to a cattle association a little bit later on to talk about that. But this first half of the hour, every Monday, we check in with Scott McFarland, independent newsman, former CBS newsman, now independent newsman. Scott McFarland, welcome back to America at Night.
3: McGraw, good evening.
2: So late today, the Supreme Court threw out a ruling which I've read three or four times, and I still don't quite exactly understand what they actually ruled or didn't rule on. Can you help explain this to us?
3: I didn't understand the first three times either, so we had to give it a few more reads. They have allowed the Trump administration to keep arguing over this executive order, which would very much potentially limit mail-in voting. But it does not allow Trump's executive order to limit mail-in voting to move forward. It just allows more consideration, more argument, and more time. There are two different court-ordered injunctions to halt Trump's scheme, his plan for limiting mail-in voting. One of those two was just liberated by the Supreme Court, but the other one remains in place. This executive order requiring some type of name matching with the Postal Service for the mailing of mail-in votes is not yet effective. It has to go through a second gauntlet first, too, and it's no indication that's going to happen anytime soon.
2: Yeah, and with elections just right around the corner, mail-in balloting starting in just a couple of weeks, there's not much change to anything as of now, right?
3: No change to the current state of affairs. The attempt by Trump to limit mail-in voting remains just a theory, just a proposal. It's not yet reality. I guess the Supreme Court brought people a step closer to it, but there's other big steps still to come. And the lawyers have been challenging Trump on this will continue fighting, and they believe that they still have as good a chance as they did yesterday of stopping this whole thing from happening. They're not screaming, they're not doing Chicken Little on this, the ones who have a dog in this fight. So I think those of us who are acclimating ourselves to this issue have no reason to think the situation has changed since yesterday.
2: Yeah, it is a very convoluted issue, but overall mail-in balloting, I think President Trump needs to be careful because he might get what he wishes, and that is there are a lot of Republican strongholds that use mail-in ballots. And I know some districts in Nebraska, you know, the far-flung counties in Nebraska, they use exclusively mail-in ballots. And so you might be cutting off your nose. You might be, yeah, great, you're going to curtail mail-in voting, but you might hurt your own voters from voting for you.
3: An enormous amount of mail-in voting in Florida. I think it's exclusively mail-in voting in Oregon. You mentioned Nebraska. Great examples. It's, I think, a fool's errand to know exactly how this would play out if there were some unexpected limitations to mail-in voting. But even the most cynical people and the most suspicious of Trump's motives here, I think, recognize it's very unlikely this executive order takes effect in time for November. If for no other reason, you nailed it, McGraw. The early voting in some states, I swear, is 25 days away. We are in this thing. Summer is always the fastest of the seasons, and it went speeding by again this year. We're almost to the start of early voting in some states. That's mid-September. It's really late to be changing the rules of the game.
2: Yeah, let's talk about voting. South Carolina has the cleanup primary tomorrow. Darlene Graham, Lindsey Graham's daughter, has to now win outright. President Trump is doing everything he can to pull out all the stops. What are we hearing from South Carolina?
3: Feels a lot like a proxy war over Trump's political muscle. Just how much does he have left as a lame duck president, including inside his own party? He has unequivocally endorsed Darlene Graham, the placeholder senator who has taken over the seat of her late brother temporarily. He's endorsed her over the Republican Congressman Ralph Norman, arch conservative, Freedom Caucus member, big budget fiscal hawk. Now, Darlene Graham stepped in it a few days ago, had a tough, bad moment at a debate. She locked up on

0: a question about Taiwan and basically said she doesn't know much about national security. Not a good answer in any context, in any debate. Ralph Norman has not bludgeoned her with that. And he lives the part. He looks the part. He is the part of Southern gentleman. He is a refined South Carolinian, kind of from the old school. But other critics of Darlene Graham have said she's just not ready for this job. Voters have a chance tomorrow to see if her message on I care about affordability and simply championing what the president wants is sufficient, or if they're going to go with the known commodity in Ralph Norman. I don't know which way it's going to go, but to me, the storyline that's going to emanate from this is, does Trump still have his swagger? Can he still push any Republican past the finish line? South Carolina voters are going to decide tomorrow. And these runoff primary special elections, I call them the friends and family elections, because that's who tends to vote in special election runoff primaries. The turnout's going to be abysmal if history is any precedent, but it makes it harder to forecast. So we don't know which way this is going to go.
1: Yeah, that's a good point. You know, didn't get a lot of attention, but the Democrats, seems like South Carolina is a very important state. The Democrats shuffled their primary season to put South Carolina up in front. I heard one of the political analysts say they did that to sort of neuter the Democratic Socialists, which don't have a lot of love from the South Carolina voters.
0: A lot of ways you can argue it, but yes, this is a big move, like a seismic move in the world of politics for the Democrats to say our first presidential primary is going to be in South Carolina, which will focus all of the contenders' attention on cozying up to South Carolina. There's an awful lot for that state and that state's Democratic Party, especially a Democratic Party that is under the gun because they just got racially gerrymandered. They nearly got racially gerrymandered by the Supreme Court. So what does this mean? This is obviously some type of gesture towards South Carolina perhaps being a better indicator of what's to come next for the party. They liked, I guess, what they got out of South Carolina in previous years when they were a moderating force away from Bernie Sanders in 2020. Remember Bernie Sanders was going to run away with this thing in 2020? Yeah. And Joe Biden showed up in South Carolina and he won going away and the nomination was basically his after. They seem to be a moderating force. Enormous African-American turnout there. Enormous constituencies of moderate Democrats in some of these Charleston, Columbia suburbs and in the cities. It's a big move. I think in 2028, you're going to see these would-be contenders gravitate towards South Carolina. And I know that because Pete Buttigieg is already there talking to voters.
1: He's already got he already has an Airbnb hooked up through 2028. Yeah, no question about it. He's going to be spending a lot of time there. But that was an interesting move. Didn't get a lot of attention, but the Democrats wanting to sort of neuter that Democratic Socialist theme and sort of go to South Carolina and have a more traditional Democratic primary early to see if that can boost a candidate. I thought that was a pretty interesting move. All right, moving on. Let's talk sanctions on Iran. Again, the Trump administration talks big. Scott Bessent tonight came out and sort of, again, was much more restrained in his comments when it came to sanctions with Iran.
0: It felt like a rebranding to me, McGraw. You may recall we talked last week about Trump saying he was going to go more, quote, low-key with Iran and shift from, you know, airstrikes to economic leverage. I'm not sure low-key was a message he wanted to tout far and wide. So now they have Scott Bessent coming out calling it economic D-Day. That went from one extreme to another extreme real fast. I'm not sure that's the best branding for this either. But they're going to make the argument that they have sanctions on Iranian transport systems, aviation rail systems, on some of their rare minerals, on some of their exports, that's going to be crippling to them and bring them back to the negotiating table. The Iranians see this play coming a mile away, and their economic advisor said publicly today that they can hold out for years with these sanctions, that they came ready for this possibility when the war started. So it's low-key, it's economic D-Day, choose your favorite phrase, but it's the same plan Trump rolled out a few days ago. They're going to try economic measures and stop dropping bombs on things.
1: Yeah, the sanctions have been, on one way, shape, or form, have been severe over the last, I don't know, 15, 20, 30 years, whatever it is. That hasn't brought the leaders to their knees. It's hurt the people of Iran, sure, and the economy is in tatters, but the leadership and the mullahs, they

0: They don't really seem to care what type of sanctions. So it's, I guess, questionable how much this will actually work. It'll hurt the people of Iran for sure. But as for the leaders, I'm not so sure this is going to bring them to their knees.
1: This feels like a lot of pugilism, doesn't it? On both sides, you have Trump at his most, you know, embellished rhetorically. You have the Iranians who are not exactly shrinking violence. They're just going back and forth over who could talk tougher and seem meaner. This doesn't seem like the way to get towards peace, but maybe this is all the theater and what happens behind the scenes is more important. We just don't have visibility on if anything is happening behind the scenes, and if so, what?
0: Yeah, we'll wait and see how this thing works out. And then finally, Scott McFarland, while you have you, I guess we're no longer friends with Canada, and inflation is coming with these new tariffs. What do you make of this now that we're angry with China or with Canada?
1: Take a listen to Susan Collins, the Maine Republican, borders Canada, and who is up for re-election in a very tough re-election fight. She says tonight she's concerned about how this is going to end up costing us more for our food, whether it's agricultural products, fruits, dairy items. These tariffs that Canada is going to impose upon the U.S. in a retaliatory fashion include on appliances, ag products, dairy products. That means more expensive food. And the other repercussions we've spoken about before, and we have a frayed relationship with our biggest ally in the Western Hemisphere. No small problem. I did a bit of reporting today on Scott McFarland Reports on Substack and YouTube about what school lunches are costing now the kids went back today in so many school districts. It's $4.50 in most school districts for the lunch now, which means if you got a few kids, you're paying $20 a day for the lunch. In some school divisions like Miami-Dade, Florida, they can't give them out for free anymore to everybody the way they had been post-COVID because the food costs too much. Food costs are politically toxic right now. You got to get caught trying to lower these food costs. If you're not caught trying, you're going to get caught up in it in November. I'm wondering why Trump is wasting these precious days before the election talking about ballrooms and not about things like making lunch less expensive. It's a missed opportunity. Smart candidates out there up for election this year, they sure as hell are talking about it.
0: You make a great point, Scott. You know, this now fight we have with Canada, right? There's a lot of car parts that are going to be affected by it. Well, who does that affect? Michigan. You have a tough Senate race in Michigan. The ranchers are upset that we're going to talk about next half hour about the imports of bringing in cattle and beef. Who does that hurt? Iowa farmers, Texas farmers, Kansas farmers, Ohio farmers. Those are, you know, neck and neck Senate races. Who in the Trump administration is looking at this politically? Because everything he's doing is going against his voters in these swing states.
1: Add Wisconsin to the list. We're in the most competitive U.S. House race held by a Republican. The Democrats have nominated, drum roll, please, a dairy farmer in Iowa, where three of the four Republican-held seats in the U.S. House could flip in Iowa, of all places. And I'll note this in closing. The Democratic candidate for governor talked about school lunch prices today and how he wants to do universal free lunch and make the federal taxpayers chip in to help Iowa out.
0: No, it's a real deal. He's clearly knows what he's doing. He's the president, but a lot of us are scratching our heads over the strategy of all this, and a lot of Republicans are scratching their heads too. Scott McFarland, Substack, YouTube, you see him everywhere, and he's with us every Monday. Scott, thanks for your insight. As always, have a good week. We'll talk to you next Monday.
1: You too, McGraw.
0: You got it. Scott McFarland with us every single Monday. Stay right there. We're going to talk to farming association about cattle prices and the imported beef that President Trump plans to import, the 300 metric tons of beef. A lot of ranchers, a lot of farmers, a lot of senators, Republican senators from cattle country, not happy with this. We will do a deep dive with that coming up here. And then next hour, oh my goodness, do you want a story? We found a story of one man's journey. He went on a Christian ministry into the rainforests of the Amazon. And what happened to him is you are not going to believe this story. It's a story in which we tracked down and we invited him on. And the man's name is Daniel Everett. It is an unbelievable story. And we're going to talk to him coming up in hour number two. Stay right there. America at Night. Just getting started. Back in a moment.
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3: All right, don't forget the phone number is 1-844-2-McGraw, 1-844-262-4729. We've got text messages, we got phone calls. Any during the interviews, you can text, and I'll try and work those questions and or comments into the conversation. So that's the plan. News tonight, we talked about the big news as we were coming on the air. This Supreme Court has issued an emergency order allowing President Trump to move forward for now with his plans to restrict mail-in voting. I've read this thing three or four times. It is awfully convoluted, and it is very confusing. And apparently he wants to create some type of state-by-state list of U.S. citizens to help monitor voter rolls for non-citizens. And he wants to put a lot of this on the onus of the Postal Service. Now, my one question is, I'm not so sure the Postal Service is in a position to handle more volume. They're really not doing well these days. There's all sorts of troubles with the Postal Service. I don't know about you, but the post office is they need workers dramatically. My mail some days doesn't come, and if it does, it comes late, and sometimes it comes all janky and all, you know, ripped to shreds. And so it is, lots of people are complaining about the Postal Service. And then I live in a populated area. What about if you live in a rural area? Talk to them about their Postal Service, and there's all sorts of problems with the Postal Service. They are not happy. And that's why in some counties in Nebraska, they have some counties, just the whole thing is mail-in ballots. So, you can't drive, 2 hours to go vote. Every single time you want to go vote for dog catcher in the primary, and then you got the local elections, and then you got the regional elections, and then you got the state primaries, and then the federal primaries. And I mean, it can be a disaster. So mail-in voting might sound like a good idea, or, making it harder to mail in ballot with the post office. But I'm not so sure they're the ones who are the ones who have the capacity, the bandwidth to handle this. But we'll wait and see how this all turns out. Very confusing ruling by the Supreme Court today. But in the end, nothing changes, I guess, for now. All right, stay right there. We'll talk to a cattle rancher. What are the cattle ranchers saying about President Trump wanting to import beef while trying to put tariffs on imports from Canada? We'll discuss in a moment. Stay right there.
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5: I'm Stephanie Officer. The Trump administration says they're launching secondary sanctions for countries they claim doing business with Iran. Treasury Secretary Scott Bessent says President Trump is speaking to different nations but wouldn't state which nor a timeline. ABC's Karen Travers.
7: The Treasury Secretary was asked a question about trying to, how they could target Chinese

0: Firms and banks that do business with Iran, and he said, we find that the best way to engage with countries is through, quote, quiet diplomacy.
1: The Department of Homeland Security confirming to ABC News they deported the wife of an army sergeant back to Honduras today after arresting her last month in front of her six-year-old daughter. DHS officials say Christy Villafranca Trejo entered the country illegally in 2016. Her husband, Sergeant Gerard Juarez, previously told ABC News he began pursuing citizenship for his wife, hoping his service would help expedite the process.

0: 2016. Her husband, Sergeant Gerard Juarez, previously told ABC News he began pursuing citizenship for his wife, hoping his service would help expedite the process. This is ABC News.
1: WSVA's local AccuWeather for Harrisonburg and the Shenandoah Valley. Mainly clear and quite comfy tonight with the low down to 52. Sunny to partly cloudy, pleasant Tuesday at the high of 80. Partly sunny Wednesday, a thunderstorm in parts of the area for the afternoon with the high up to 81. Thursday, a bit more active, a mix of clouds and sun, a couple of heavy thunderstorms, a high of 81 again.
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1: All right. On Friday, President Trump announced that he is going to sign an emergency 90-day tariff waiver on up to 300 metric tons of imported foreign beef aimed at driving down retail meat prices by 25%. And that scream you heard were not from liberals, but were from cattle ranchers up and down the dial, coast to coast, complaining that that's not what needs to be done. Dr. John Boyd is going to join us. He's a fourth-generation farmer. He's also the president and founder of an organization called National Black Farmers Association. John Boyd, welcome to America at Night. Thanks for joining us.
2: Thank you so much for having me. I really appreciate it.
1: Put into perspective, how much is 300 metric tons of imported beef? What would that do to prices? How long would that last? How long does 300 metric tons take to be used by the American public?
2: Well, that's a lot of beef, and the issue that we have with it is the president didn't make clear where the beef was coming from, and we're not too sure that it's going to lower any prices in the grocery store for the American consumer. But he's asking us to take a 25% hit, you know, when they sell the beef. They want farmers, U.S. farmers, to sell at 25% less. And, you know, this is trimmings, really, that's used in hamburgers like you eat at McDonald's and Burger King and all of these fast food places is what they're importing in. So it's not top quality beef. And, you know, there was a recall that was done on 30,000 pounds of beef that came from Argentina. And that was in the state of Florida and Texas. So that they recall that beef. So it appears that it's not good beef. And here you ask an American cattleman that's put in a lot of work to raise this beef, you know, to take 25% reduction. So it's really a slap in the face to us for American farmers at this particular time. And we have so many farmers losing their farm, you know, so we just hate to see it coming right now.
1: How would that work? Would you just automatically charge 25% less? How would that work?
2: No, when you sell it, a lot of farmers sell at local markets, like I sell at a local market, which is, and it takes the

0: price down to 25% is what the president is proposing to do. And we believe that it only helps the meat packers, you know, JBS and some of the other larger beef packers.
1: Because what, those savings aren't going to be passed on to the consumer?
0: I don't think they'd be passed on to the consumer. I think it's a play for the meat packers. You know, it allows them to buy cheaper beef and process it, but we're not sure if that cheaper price is going to wind up in your local grocery store around the country. But that's what America's farmers are clearly saying.
1: All right, John Boyd, why are beef prices so high?
0: Well, there's a shortage. There's a shortage in American beef, and we're at the lowest point in, I think, since the 60s, and how many hoofs are on the ground, you know, how many calves and cows are on the ground here in the United States. So a lot of farmers sold out during a time where there was a heavy drought here in the United States. And also farmers are getting older, so there's not a lot of young people taking over the family farms, and that's hurting the population as well. And the administration needs to invest in new and beginning farmers and help those farmers that are raising beef cattle now. So we think that the monies that the president is putting out there in places like Argentina, you know, $40 billion, he was on television this morning, saying how bad, you know, the Argentina farmers are doing and they're really hurting and dying or something like that is the quote he used. But American farmers are hurting, and someone needs to tell that to the president. And we're losing our farms at record numbers. You know, 77 farmers go out of business every day here in the United States. And to hear the president be more concerned about Argentina farmers than here at home, we really see that as a real low blow for America's farmers.
1: John Boyd, president of the National Black Farmers Association, are you out in the wilderness, or do you have the support of cattle ranchers and cattle association across the country? I mean, are you all saying the same thing?
0: For one time, we are. For one time, yes. Everybody's on the same page, and I watched and I read some of the statements that are out there from various organizations, and we are definitely, I would say probably for the first time in a very, very long time, all on the same page and saying the same thing, that this was not a good decision on behalf of the administration. It's just bad to see it coming. And you know, we produce, to me, America's beef cattle farmers produce the best beef in the world. I'm going to come right out and say it. And these guys have been out here doing the hard work. They know how to raise top quality beef. And we need to be supporting America's farmers here at home and putting them first. Not just say it, but to do it, you know? And we also would like to see the president and the White House come out with a complete farm moratorium, because we're saying that farmers shouldn't be losing their farm due to decisions like this. You know, when we ask to sell beef cattle 25% lower, we shouldn't be on the auction block, you know, because the tariffs and the war and high input costs, diesel fuel and fertilizer and all these things that are really, really hurting America's farmers. We're saying that those farmers should not be foreclosed on right now. It should be a complete farm moratorium.
1: But if beef prices are so high, John Boyd, and they are so high, I would think cattle ranchers are swimming in profits now, just like the oil company, right? Gas prices are up. This should be the best you've ever seen as a cattle rancher with these prices so high.
0: It's not. And when we go, you know, most farmers have to have farm operating money. And you know, for the first time, when you add the numbers, it's just not there. You know, last year I had $3 diesel fuel. This year I got $5 and $6 diesel fuel. Last year I was $200 cheaper per metric ton for fertilizer. Those are two input costs that I can tell you right now what the price of beef is. Those input costs, certainly I weigh that by a larger scale. So a lot of people think farmers are doing great, and that may be the reason why there's such a bad perception out there. We had the highest input cost probably in history for America's farmers and ranchers out here. So it's a bad time for us.
1: Well, gas prices aren't going down anytime soon. And

0: fertilizer costs aren't going anytime soon, but beef prices are, at least for the short term. Let's talk about rebuilding the herd. What do you have to do as a rancher to rebuild the herd to get prices, beef prices, more in line? What has to happen?
1: Well, first, you would have to get farmers to keep some of the what we call heifers that we would normally sell. We would have to turn them out and breed them. So that's a one-year process. And that's why I was saying if we could get some sort of initiative to support, some smaller-scale producers, also feed over the winter is an issue too for us, and it is for me. But we have to find a way to put more hoofs on the ground, and that means support America's cattlemen and ranchers that are out there, generational farmers that know how to do this, and also invest in new and beginning farmers. Those are the young people that are coming on. Let's put them out there with some smaller herds and get some more hosts on the ground. So that we have to invest in that, and we have to make it an initiative. Selling the whole herd due to a drought or a farmer getting out of business and don't have the next generation in place to take over that. And like I said, it takes 1 year. That's what I was explaining. From the time the cow is pregnant, so I'm talking layman terms, and then has the calf. That's a year process. So we need to start now, and administration should start now. And instead of investing and buying beef, we have issues with screwworm and some of these other things that haven't even been resolved yet. And we're opening up the gates purchasing beef. And like I said, the president wasn't clear on where the beef is coming from. So there's some concerns there that we need to look at.
0: How long does it take? Once a cow is birthed or born, how long before you can bring it to market?
1: I would say most of the young calves are about between 300 and 500 pounds, and that's about 6 months, about a 6 month process.
0: Oh,
1: and so those that's top quality beef about 6 months, and most tender beef is between 300 and 500 pounds.
0: Yeah, interesting. Let's talk. You own a farm, a 1,500 acre farm in Virginia. You have beef. You have cattle. You grow soybean, corn, wheat. Tell me about the soybeans. What's the soybean prices doing these days?
1: They ain't doing much. I got to say it in farm language for you. The dog ain't hunting, and that's the problem that we have. So we have these high input costs, and then most people. And maybe listeners of your show do understand it, but most Americans don't understand that farmers are price takers. We don't set the price of corn, wheat, and soybeans, whatever the market is, and that market hasn't been on our side, since the tariffs and somebody and the bottom fell out of the soybean market, and China stopped purchasing U.S. grown soybeans and. There was an issue with corn with Mexico, and it just goes on and on. So we need new markets for America's producers, and that's something that we could certainly work on in our country. And it has to do a lot with the relationship, like right now with the issue with Canada. They have fertilizer and potash and stuff that we need. And there's a tit for tat with the president in Canada right now.
0: Yeah. So are you telling me that the soybean prices or the amount of bushel Canada is buying isn't what it used to be? It hasn't rebounded to what it was?
1: No, it has not. No, especially China has not rebounded. There's been a lot of promises. China is going to say, that they're going to buy this certain amount of soybeans, and it just hasn't happened. It just hasn't happened, and I think that's what hurts us as well.
0: Yeah. Dr. John Boyd, he's a fourth-generation farmer. He's also founder and president of an organization called the National Black Farmers Association. If he sounds familiar, you've seen him on 60 Minutes, Nightline, as well as a whole host of other news programs. Dr. Boyd, let me ask you this question. There was a story out tonight, I think it was Wall Street Journal, that talked about the price of an acre is through the roof. So how can it be that farming is having such a tough time and yet land prices are through the roof? Take me through that.
1: Yes. Well, but you have-

0: You have conglomerates buying it. So you have wealthy people buying it, corporations purchasing farmland. They're doing all this stuff with these data centers that's running the price of land up per acre. When I was buying land in my local township here, I can get it for $2,000 to $3,500 an acre. And now it's upward towards $20,000 an acre. And we have 9 data centers in my local county. So there has to be something done in the United States with the data centers running up land prices, because farmers aren't going to be able to buy good farm ground. And that's how we get raises. We don't get raises with prices of bush and all this stuff. We wait for a good piece of farm ground to come available that we know produces good acreage. And we try to go to our local banker and buy adjoining lands and expand our operations and increase amount of bushels and things that way. So this is really taking America's farmers out of the game with these data centers. And like I said, large corporations purchasing land. We got China purchasing land. In my opinion, they shouldn't be able to buy land in the United States. We can't buy any in China. So there's a lot of issues that we should be looking at there.
1: Mm. And you're saying that the demand for this farmland to turn it into non-farmland, right? So a farmer goes away, non-farm person buys it, and so you're taking that acreage out of the farm community. Yeah.
0: Yes, yeah. We're taking that out of crop production, out of grazing land for cattle, all the stuff that we need, right now. And new farmers can't afford to buy land at those prices. How are we going to put new and beginning farmers on the ground and get them farming operation up and going at $20,000 an acre? It's not feasible, people. So there's a lot of things that don't make the nightly news that is really taking, in my opinion, taking our country in the wrong way,
1: Yeah, last question.
0: We gotta say, support American farmers. And, we certainly need it. We got 300 pending farm foreclosures. And I spoke about we need a farm moratorium from the administration. We need it now, and I think that's something the president could do with the stroke of the pen. Now, that's something he's pretty good at now. He'll put his executive order up and sign it and show everybody a damn good look. How about doing that for America's farmers, saying, hey, I'm not going to foreclose on, I'm not going to allow another farmer to lose another acre of land in this country while we've been faced with tariffs and high input costs, the war and all this stuff. How about putting a halt on farm foreclosures? And Bill Clinton did it in the 90s, so it can be done. And I hope that someone is listening that has some inside track to this administration and take that straight to them, because it's desperately needed. We're losing a lot of farms at auctions and through bank sales. So it's government sales and banks, private bank sales. We have a farmer in Texas, 20,000 acres. We're trying to keep him on a farm. There's a lot of farmers just facing foreclosure right now.
1: Yeah, well, in that instance, President Trump signs an executive order, an emergency 90-day tariff to bring in up to 300 metric tons of foreign beef to drive down meat costs to the detriment of the American farmer. Dr. John Boyd, president and founder of the National Black Farmers Association. Thank you for your time, sir. Good luck. Hang in there.
0: Thank you so much for having me.
1: You got it. America at Night, back in a moment.
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6: 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Kudos to you and your guest. I'm a cattle rancher, a Trump supporter, no more. I can't believe he would sell us down the river for a quick fix. We need real help as a cattle rancher. This does nothing but prolong the problem. Oh, how about that? And this one from, looks like it's Washington. You want more people raising cattle, but no imported beef. Well, that's not me. I would think the cattle ranchers are the ones who are complaining about the imported beef. And I think the cattle rancher, the farmer, brought up a good point. You sell it to the meat packing plants at a reduced cost, but will the meat packing plants then pass those savings on to the customer? Or will he just get cheaper beef and then process the beef and then have it come out the other side with the same price? So thus, the meat packers are the ones making all the money and the foreign beef suppliers make all the money and the American farmers are stuck holding the bag. It's a legitimate question. We'll wait and see how it all turns out. Stay right there. Our executive director is Alex Hinton. Our engineer tonight is Richard Good. I'm McGraw Milhaven, and this is American Night on Westwood One.
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3: ABC News, I'm Stephanie Officer. Nevada's Hawk Fire is now burning across more than 15,000 acres. The National Guard has been deployed. ABC's Melissa Adon is in Reno.
4: The National Guard, along with hundreds of firefighters, are in an all-out battle against the raging Hawk Fire. The fire broke out Saturday night in the densely populated Sierra foothills outside Reno, exploding in bone-dry conditions and winds gusting at 40 miles an hour. It's now burned more than 15,000 acres. That's 23 square miles.
3: President Trump escalating his trade war with Canada. ABC's Rachel Scott at the White House with the latest.
5: The U.S. and Canada racing towards a full-blown trade war. President Trump threatening new 50% tariffs on Canadian car parts, cars, trucks, and steel. Prime Minister Mark Carney vowing to retaliate dollar for dollar.
6: You're at war when you get attacked. We got attacked.
5: Trade talks collapsed over the weekend.
3: And so tomorrow, Canadian officials are set to announce a new round of retaliatory tariffs. Prime Minister Mark Carney says those tariffs will take effect after Labor Day, but has not yet announced the details. One of the states suing to stop the merger of Paramount with Warner Brothers canceled today's scheduled settlement talks.
7: Valued at around $111 billion, the marriage of Paramount and Warner Brothers would create a media juggernaut, combining movie studios, streaming services, CBS News, and CNN. Last month, 12 states filed suit, arguing that the proposed merger violated antitrust laws. The Attorney General of lead plaintiff California was to meet today with Paramount officials to discuss a settlement, but has abruptly called it off, saying the company has acted in bad faith by leaking details of a meeting held Friday. Jim Ryan, ABC News.
3: The Department of Homeland Security confirming to ABC News they deported the wife of an Army sergeant today back to Honduras. I'm Stephanie Officer, ABC News.
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3: Well, we can rule out Teenage Mutant Ninja Turtles as the ones climbing out of those New York City manholes.
8: Three people in overalls emerging one by one, each wearing what appears to be a headlamp. Now, back in June, a group of men with flashlights and waders pried open a manhole cover in Queens, then slipped into the sewer. And seven guys, some with headlamps and shovels, did the same thing in Brooklyn, dropping in one by one. And then they were climbing out of the sewer, one of them nearly run over by a car.
3: ABC's Aaron Katursky. The trial against Massachusetts mom Lindsay Clancy is expected to go on despite some late efforts from her legal team.
9: Defense lawyer Kevin Reddington asked for a mistrial after an expert witness called by prosecutors attempted to link Lindsay Clancy's Catholic faith to her motivation for killing her three children.
10: In the course of strangling each child, she said, "Go to God, baby, go to God."
9: The judge overseeing the case denied the motion, but sternly instructed jurors to ignore any testimony about Clancy's faith. She's charged with first-degree murder for killing her children in what her lawyers allege was an episode of postpartum psychosis. Closing arguments in the high-profile trial are scheduled for Wednesday. Peter Harlambous, ABC News, New York.
3: A Washington judge today postponed the U.S. trial of a Libyan national charged in the bombing of Pan Am Flight 103 in December 1988, citing the discovery of unspecified new evidence. Jury selection was expected to begin this Wednesday in federal court. Stephanie Officer, ABC News.
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1: WSVA's local AccuWeather for Harrisonburg and the Shenandoah Valley. Mainly clear and quite comfy tonight with the low down to 52. Sunny to partly cloudy, pleasant Tuesday at the high of 80. Partly sunny Wednesday, a thunderstorm in parts of the area for the afternoon with the high up to 81. Thursday, a bit more active, a mix of clouds and sun, a couple of heavy thunderstorms, a high of 81 again on Thursday. I'm AccuWeather meteorologist Jason Caterina on WSVA.
2: 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Average gasoline prices in Virginia rose 19 cents per gallon over the last week and began the new work week, averaging $3.92 a gallon. That's according to Gas Buddy's survey of nearly 4,100 stations across the Commonwealth. Prices in Virginia are 7 cents per gallon lower than a month ago and stand 86 cents per gallon higher than this time last year. According to Gas Buddy price reports, the cheapest station in the valley was priced at $3.73 a gallon in the Harrisonburg area.

0: Portland. So, you know, we try and find interesting stories. Well, this one, oh, this one is going to curl your toes. It is a story of a man in 1970s who left the comforts of America to journey to the African, to the Amazon rainforest to bring Christianity to a group of humans who are basically cut off from the rest of the world. And that's how the story starts. And you're going to wait till you find out where this thing ends up. It's going to be pretty crazy. And then, of course, we're going to do open phones next hour. A lot to get to with open phones. And, of course, we can chew on the news that the Supreme Court ruled late today about the Supreme Court and mail-in voting. We can try and chew on that. Also, the sanctions on Iran seem more like a, don't really seem to be like economic D-Day. It's more of a, you better or else, a warning shot, according to Scott Bessent. He acknowledged it was more of a warning shot. And then, of course, we got the tariffs with Canada. We can get into all of that next hour here on America at Night. And then don't forget the phone calls, the text messages, and everything else, the voicemails, all with the phone numbers 1-844-2-McGraw, 1-844-262-4729. Text in during the interviews. I'll try and work those questions into the conversation, and then we will go from there. That's the way the game is played. It is America at Night with me, I'm McGraw Millhaven. Each and every night, we thank you for putting up with us and letting us entertain you each and every night. It truly is a labor of love. Stay right there. An unbelievable story of a man and a family who wanted to bring Christianity to a group in the Amazon rainforest. Stay right there. America at Night, back in a moment.
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7: Welcome back to America at Night. We love good stories, and we think we have hit upon an unbelievable story. Welcome to the show, Dr. Daniel Everett. He's a PhD and a renowned linguist, author, and trustee professor of the cognitive sciences and sociology at Bentley University in Massachusetts. He's also the author of the book, Don't Sleep, There Are Snakes. Daniel Everett, professor, welcome to America at Night.
8: Thank you so much for having me. Great to be here.
7: This story has a whole lot of twists and turns. Let's go all the way back to 1977. You are a young evangelical ministry, and you decide to travel to the Brazilian rainforest. Tell me what happened and why did you do this?
8: Well, I was at that time a strong believer, a Christian, an ordained minister, and a missionary with the Wycliffe Bible Translators, and decided to take my entire family to the Brazilian Amazon to translate the Bible for the Pitahá people and hopefully to convert them. Those were my goals at the time.
7: Who are the Pitahá people, and how did you know about them?
8: Well, I learned about them. First of all, they are a small group of only a few hundred people. When I got there, there were less than 200. Today, there are close to 700. That are not related to any other known living language. No one had been able to figure out the grammar of the language, how it worked. And two missionary teams had tried and failed to learn the language and do translation there. So they wrote me because I had done well in my preliminary linguistics courses and asked me if I would be willing to take on this challenge with my family. And I said yes. And I had no idea what a great decision that was going to be for my life at the time.
7: Changed your life. So you go to the Brazilian rainforest and live with the Pitahá tribe. Now, did you just walk in one day? And I mean, how did you walk into a tribe in the Brazilian rainforest in which no one could communicate? How did you do that?
8: Well, the missionary organization that I was with had a man who had visited the tribe a couple of times. He didn't speak the language, but they knew him. And so they flew me in on a small Cessna aircraft. It was just me initially, a two-hour flight from the nearest city over the jungle in this small Cessna. And we landed.

0: Among the Pitaha in the early afternoon, I was airsick and mainly wanted a place to throw up, but the people were surrounding the plane, and as soon as I stepped out, they were all over me because they knew that a new person was coming to live with them. And unlike the other missionary, I had a lot of linguistics training, so I started immediately pointing at things and writing down their responses and trying to say things back to them. So within the first hour, I was able to repeat phrases. I didn't really understand what I was talking about. I was just repeating. And to them, I seemed like a very good parrot, I'm sure.
1: When they saw a plane, I'm assuming they're, quote-unquote, living off the grid. They didn't know what a plane was. They don't have televisions. They don't have phones, right? I mean, you're coming in from a different world, right? You're an alien from Jupiter to them, right?
0: Right. They have no idea about the technology that we have. They got used to planes while I was with them because we flew in and out a couple of times. But they're really the most laid-back people I know. You know, they just know that other cultures are very different and have things they don't have, and they consider those cultures inferior to their own, but they are curious about all the technological things that we bring to the village, or that I brought initially.
1: Did they end up isolated by accident or on purpose?
0: Their isolation was on purpose. You know, today we hear a lot about uncontacted tribes of the Amazon, but that's really not entirely true, because most tribes, like the Pitaha, did have contact in the last few hundred years of Brazilian settlement, and they deliberately withdrew and made themselves more isolated because of disease that they caught from that contact or hostile encounters. They really wanted nothing to do with the outside world. But at this point in their history, there was no way to avoid it. It wasn't just me. It was river traders coming up to up their river to look for Brazil wood or Brazil nuts and other kinds of natural products. So they were getting a lot of contact. When I say a lot, I mean, you know, maybe once a month. But they were aware that there was a world outside of their jungle.
1: Okay, Professor Daniel Everett, you go there, you bring your family there, and the goal was to convert them to Christianity. I can only imagine the Herculean task, but what happens on the way in this missionary?
0: Well, you know, when you try to tell people about a new character such as Jesus that they've never heard of, among many hunter-gatherers, their assumption is that you know what you're talking about and you have firsthand experience with what you're talking about, because that's the way they are. They talk about things they have firsthand experience with. So when you start telling them about Jesus, first of all, he's not American and he's not Pitaha. What is he? He was a first century rabbi in the Middle East. And that brings its own baggage to try to explain what he was doing then. So one of the questions they asked me right away was, what did Jesus look like? Was he brown or was he white? What did he look like to you? And I said, well, I've never seen him. And they said, well, what did your father think? Your father saw him, surely. And I said, no, my father didn't see him. And they said, well, who do you know who saw this guy? And I said, I don't know anyone who saw him. For them, that's just bizarre. I mean, they understand that there are reliable witnesses and that somebody can come back from the jungle and tell them a story about something they haven't seen. So they understand this, but they expect the person telling the story to have some sort of chain of evidence that takes him back to an original witness or something. And they were not convinced by my story at all.
1: Pretty extraordinary. How long did it take you before you were able to converse on that level with them?
0: Trying every day, working hard every day. I used to begin my day about 5 in the morning hauling up water for my family from the river, and then I would start immediately. If you don't start right away, they're all gone because they have to go hunt and gather. So I would promise to feed the family of the person who would stay and

0: work with me on the language. And I would work 2 hours a day on the language with a native speaker, and then I would spend the rest of the day practicing the language. And doing that, within a few months, I could communicate basic things. It took me about a year to get fluent enough to say pretty much what I wanted to say in the language.
1: What did your, I mean, talk about an extraordinary wife who follows you to the Brazilian rainforest. How did she handle this, and how did your kids handle this?
0: Well, my wife, I was never concerned about how she would handle it. She was born in the U.S., but she was raised in Brazil, and her parents were missionaries doing the same kind of work, so she was raised in and already spoke another Amazonian tribal language. My children, who are very successful, well-adapted adults today, were 9 months old, 3 years old, and 6 years old when we went in, and their response to me today, when I asked them how they coped with it, they said, well, we just looked at you and Mom, and as long as you guys didn't seem afraid and you seemed to be in control, we were okay. But they rapidly made friends among the Pitahã. The children made friends very, very quickly.
1: Interesting. Daniel Everett is our guest. His book is Don't Sleep, There Are Snakes, Life and Environment in the Amazonian Jungle and Language. That's the other book. Okay, so Dr. Daniel Everett is a renowned linguist and author and trustee professor of cognitive sciences and sociology at Bentley University in Massachusetts. In 1977, he goes down to the Brazilian rainforest to bring Christianity to the Pitahã tribe. Once you start talking to them, and once you start talking to them about Christianity, what happens to you?
0: Well, it was a struggle. I had the naive idea, I was only 25, and I had the naive idea that the message of the gospel was so powerful that people would accept it right away, but they weren't even interested. This was some idea or philosophy that we Americans had that they had never heard of from any of the Brazilians they had contact with, and they didn't know anything about me. There was really no reason for them to believe it. And they didn't understand the story. There was, you know, the story of the gospel and Jesus is really complex. The Western civilization has had 2,000 years to try to understand this story. And I wouldn't say that it's understood well by people right now. So they would ask questions. They were intrigued. They liked me. They liked my family. We did medical work there, and they appreciated that very much. So they would come, and they were curious, but they were growing more and more skeptical, and they were getting to the idea that they understood that if they believed the gospel, the Bible, they would have to change their behavior. This seemed to be what they were drawing from it, and they didn't see any reason to change their behavior for some story that came from who knows where that there were no eyewitnesses of. So they were, you know, they rejected it, which was hard on me because, you know, that's why I was there.
1: Yeah. How long did you live with them?
0: I lived in the jungle with my family for about 8 full years.
1: And in those 8 years, you consistently tried to convert them to Christianity?
0: For the first 6 years, I did, you know, living there. I would come in with my family. There was a time or two that we spent the whole year in, but most of the time we spent 3 to 6 months in the village and the rest of the year outside the village. And I would regroup and get my ideas together and be ready to try new things. But it just never made sense to them. And as I started to think about it, their questions were very good. They were honest. They were empirical. I was, by that time, doing a graduate program in linguistics, doing a PhD in linguistics and learning more about scientific thought and scientific reasoning. And I thought, you know, these people are scientists. They want to see data. They want to ask you probing questions and figure out if you really know what you're talking about. And I had to conclude that given their very precise questions, I really didn't have the answers that they were looking for.
1: Did they have their own God, their own idols, their own higher being, or no?
0: No. They have a fine line between fact and fiction, and I think some of that is

0: You know, so they'll claim to see entities in the jungle that are like people but aren't people. And when I was a missionary, I called those spirits. But now I realize they're not spirits. They're just labels they give to things that they saw but don't understand. So they might have seen a shadow run behind a tree, and then they think, well, maybe that was somebody from another village or another planet. You know, I mean, they don't believe in planets, but God wasn't part of it. They're the original tribe of anarchists and atheists. I've never read of, in all my years of study, another group that has absolutely no concept of God and no interest in God, no concept of the world being created. Everything has always been the way it is. And the reason for that is, again, they require evidence. You know, I asked them one time, who created the world? And they said, what do you mean? I said, well, there was a time when there were no trees, and how did the trees come about? And they said, you saw a time when there were no trees? I said, I never saw that, but that's what science tells us. And they said, yeah, we don't believe like that. Trees are here. They've always been here. There was no need for anybody to create any of this stuff.
1: Dr. Daniel Everett, PhD at Bentley University in Massachusetts, a former Christian missionary. If you think you know where this story is going, you are wrong. Hold that thought. We'll come back more with Dr. Daniel Everett, PhD. His book is called Don't Sleep, There Are Snakes, Life and Environment in the Amazonian Jungle. Stay right there. America at Night, back in a moment.
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1: News, I'm Stephanie Officer. As fire crews continue battling Nevada's Hawk Fire today, Reno resident Wesley Ong was able to return to his home of 30 years after being evacuated over the weekend to find the charred remains of his possessions.
2: You know, I'm salvaging a little bit, not much.
1: The mother of actress Hayden Panettiere speaking out in an exclusive interview with ABC News. Panettiere died last Sunday at the age of just 36 in a South Carolina apartment. Leslie Vogel says she's still processing and says she has been receiving criticism regarding her grief.
3: I would say to the haters out there, you don't have a right to tell me how I mourn the loss of my second child. That's my domain.
1: The U.S. military announcing today after a two-month hiatus, it struck a vessel in the Pacific Ocean, killing two people accused of drug trafficking, bringing the death toll so far to 223.

0: Three, during nearly a year of the U.S. bombing alleged drug boats. This is ABC News.
1: WSVA's local AccuWeather for Harrisonburg and the Shenandoah Valley. Mainly clear and quite comfy tonight with the low down to 52. Sunny to partly cloudy, pleasant Tuesday at the high of 80. Partly sunny Wednesday, a thunderstorm in parts of the area for the afternoon with the high up to 81. Thursday, a bit more active, a mix of clouds and sun, a couple of heavy thunderstorms, the high of 81 again.
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0: My name is Jeremy Hollow. 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
6: We have discovered an unbelievable story of a young missionary, Daniel Everett, who took his family into the Brazilian Amazon rainforest to convert a isolated tribe to Christianity, and a funny thing happened along the way. Dr. Daniel Everett is our guest. His book is called Don't Sleep, There Are Snakes, Life and Environment in the Amazon Jungle. He has a new book coming out here at some point in the relatively near future. We have to get him back on to plug that book when it comes. So Daniel Everett, professor, when after 8 years, you didn't convert them to Christianity, they converted you?
7: Yes, that's right. I was reading my translation of the Gospel of Luke into their language, and a man was helping me, and Luke starts out with all of these, with the genealogy, and it's all these begats and begat. And the guy sitting there trying his very best to understand me, and he said, I don't know them. You don't know them. So why are we talking about them? And I thought to myself, well, that's a very good point, actually. And as I talked to them and my friendship with them expanded, and I began to use some of my reasoning on my own beliefs, I began to be persuaded that, in fact, they had better evidence for their beliefs than I had for mine. And I kept this to myself. You know, if you're a missionary being supported by churches in the U.S. and you suddenly say, I don't believe this stuff anymore, well, you're out of employment. Nobody wants to support an atheist missionary. So I kept it to myself, and I struggled with this. There are verses in the Bible that said, Lord, I believe, help mine unbelief. And I prayed about that, but it wasn't resolving things. And I began finally to realize that I was going to have to do the honest and ethical thing and come out and tell people I no longer believed. This process took a few years, at least 2 years. And finally, I did come out, and I let people know that I didn't believe in this stuff anymore. And by that time, I was a professor in a Brazilian university lecturing in Portuguese and going back and forth between the Brazilian university and the state of São Paulo and the jungle, which is about as far as Florida to Washington State.
6: What did your wife think of this transformation?
7: Well, when I told her, she basically walked out of the house, and we never lived together again. We're divorced now, but that was the end of our relationship when I told her that.
6: Yeah, so she didn't see what you saw.
7: No, she just thought that I was giving up too easily and that I wasn't cut out for this work and that she had misjudged me.
6: Interesting. What was the reaction to some of your other friends and family when you made this announcement?
7: Well, all of my Christian friends just stopped talking to me, and they've never talked to me since. It's been a couple of decades now, and they don't have anything to do with me. They cut me off entirely. That was before the word canceled, I guess, came into being. My children were very divided about it. My one son and

0: One daughter stopped talking to me for about 2 years, and my middle daughter did keep up a relationship with me. But now we're good friends, and we text each other every day, and we couldn't be closer. We're all three, all of us are very close.
1: Interesting. What type of relationship do you have with the tribe in Brazil? Do you keep in, you can't text them, you can't, they're not on Facebook. Do you still keep in contact with them in any way, shape, or form?
0: Yes, I do. There are a number of ways I keep in contact with them. One, my ex-wife still lives very close to their village in the Trans-Amazon, on the Trans-Amazon Highway. And when they visit her, which they frequently do, she sends me videos, and they ask me questions, and I answer them, and I send videos back, all talking in their language. So I stay in pretty good contact with them that way. They're facing a lot of difficulties right now in the environment, but I used to go back from 1977 till 2013. That's quite a while. I was there every year for several months. Since 2013, I've only been back one time, and that has to do with a lot of the disease and conflict in the area and the Brazilian government's desire to severely limit access to their villages.
1: Interesting. Professor, I want to ask you about Noam Chomsky, because Noam Chomsky gets involved in this story. But before we go there, can you just give us a little sense of what their language sounds like? Can you talk to us in their language to give us a sense of what it's like?
0: Sure. If I wanted to tell you to speak to me in Pitahá, don't speak to me in a crooked language, I would say, so that just means don't talk to me with a crooked head, talk to me with a straight head. My name is Dan.
1: And you figured that out?
0: Yes. In fact, I do demonstrations today. Some of them are on the internet, called monolingual demonstrations, where I show groups of people, in particular linguists, how you can learn a language with no other language in common. And that's what I did every day for decades.
1: Right, because there was no Rosetta Stone. There wasn't a third connection in anywhere, shape, or form.
0: Right. You can't ask them, how do you say this in Portuguese, because they don't speak Portuguese. And you certainly can't ask them in English, because they really don't speak English. So you have to figure out the phrases in their language to be able to ask them questions about their language. So one of the first phrases I got, which was the beginning of my serious language learning, was Hego Kaisigiahi, which means, what is that? And if you can't ask what is that, you're kind of you're going to struggle a lot harder. So you have to just listen when people are talking, and oh, that must mean what is that? And then you try it out, and it works, and you're in business.
1: What does what is that? Say that again.
0: Hego Kaisigiahi.
1: Wow. Okay. Now, in this 8 years you spent with them, and this connection you made with this Brazilian tribe, as a linguist, you realized some interesting things about their language, and you came back to the world to tell the world what you learned about this language, and that upset Noam Chomsky. Take me through this part of the story.
0: Yes. Well, I knew Noam pretty well, because in 84, 85, I had an office right next to his at MIT. I was a visiting scholar at MIT that year. And but I wrote this long article that I published in the journal Current Anthropology, in which I argued that they did not have recursion. And Chomsky had just claimed a couple of years before that human language's core element is recursion. So if you find a language that doesn't have it, he's wrong. And that started a debate that's been going on for two decades now, but I think people are starting to come around. Many are and have already, but Chomsky's called me a charlatan. I wrote him one time and said, why did you call me a charlatan? Aren't you ashamed of yourself? And he said, you should be ashamed of yourself. You know you can't possibly be right when you say these things. So that was the level of discussion that we had. But it caused a tremendous controversy. And but I guess, in science, that shouldn't be too shocking. You make a claim that somebody far better known than you are, widely respected around the world, is wrong about one of the main claims that they have made.

0: And, you know, people are going to react. You know, who is this guy? And, you know, there's a fine line in science between being really good at science and being a crackpot. And I think people put me on the wrong side of that line for a long time. But, you know, many subsequent visits by researchers from Stanford, MIT, Columbia University have strongly supported my claims. So that's been very good.
1: Well, and in science, as we know with Galileo, right, you say something that's crazy, and then 500 years later, they realize you might have a point there. But Noam Chomsky, just so we're understanding, this is the well-known ultra-liberal Noam Chomsky. That's the same person we're talking about.
0: Yes, the person that the New York Times called the most important intellectual alive, whose words are received like holy writ by people on the far left. You know, and I have had so many conversations with Noam and so many exchanges by email and been attacked by so many of his colleagues that I got to know him even better than I had ever wanted to know him.
1: Yeah, surprising that he wouldn't be more open to discussion or debate about a philosophy, being that he claims to be sort of liberal and open to all sorts of different ideas. But let me ask you, what was the controversy over? What is recursion, and why is this the hill so many people want to die on when it comes to language?
0: Well, recursion is the property of something appearing in something like itself. So you take a noun like truck, and then take another noun like driver. Okay, it's two nouns. I can put them together to form another noun, truck driver. And when I do that, that's recursion, because I put two nouns inside a noun. Or I can say John spoke. Okay, no recursion there. But I could also say John said that Bill spoke. And that has recursion, because the sentence Bill spoke is inside the sentence John said that. And so Chomsky had the idea that wasn't based on a lot of research, actually, that all languages were built on this concept. And he actually did a lot of writing to explain this. And so when you come along and you say, hey, there are languages that don't work like that, this is a monkey wrench in the works. This is something they don't want to hear from, you know, no comments from the peanut gallery kind of thing. So it's not the way science should work. But nobody except for these people from Stanford, MIT, and Columbia who went down, and also the University of Miami, to follow up, most of my critics, my strongest critics, simply said I was crazy, or I was a liar, or I didn't know what I was talking about.
1: But now, as with all good science, it's repeatable, and they're starting to realize that this tribe in Brazil does not use recursion when they speak?
0: Yes. 2 years ago, MIT's Department of Brain and Cognitive Sciences had a one-day conference in my honor, and they had about 30 different papers that were, I can't remember the exact number of papers, actually it's all on YouTube. They had a number of papers talking about my work, and very favorably, and it was a wonderful conference, and that was sort of coming, being accepted back into the community in a big way.
1: Daniel Everett, how contentious did this argument to this debate get with Noam Chomsky and his supporters?
0: Well, one of his supporters wrote the Brazilian Indian Agency and said I should be barred from all contact with indigenous groups of Brazil because I'm a racist. And the reason they said I was a racist is because Chomsky says all languages have X. So if I say this language doesn't have X, X being recursion, then I'm saying they're not human. It couldn't be that Chomsky's wrong. It has to be that I'm making a racist claim. And it took me quite a bit of time and work and effort to clear this up with the Brazilian Indian Agency.
1: Wow. And Noam Chomsky starting to at least acknowledge that there might be a different language out there without recursion, or is he still steadfast in his beliefs?
0: Well, unfortunately, just over a year ago, he had a stroke, and he's been in a coma ever since.

0: He's you know, in his mid-90s, late-90s. And but he has thousands of followers, and they most of them really don't like me. So if there are a lot of linguists that like and respect me very much, I would say now a large number of linguists, but there's still a lot that follow Chomsky that consider me to be Darth Vader or something along those lines. And so they're still in the mode of the Empire Strikes Back. And I've had invitations to Oxford University, to universities in Germany, and then at the last minute before I flew over, had the invitations canceled because people protested that this non-believer in Chomsky was going to be corrupting the minds of their students.
1: Dr. Daniel Everett, he is a renowned linguist and the author and a trustee professor of cognitive sciences and sociology at Bentley University in Massachusetts. His book is called Don't Sleep, There Are Snakes. Doctor, what's your new book coming out? Can you give us a plug for the new book?
0: Yes, it's called Born of the River, and it is a collection of stories in the first person that come from my own field research of about 30 different stories from 18 different tribal groups that I've personally conducted research on over the last 50 years. And I'm very excited about it. The stories talk about life and childhood and birth and death and after death. So I think it's the best way to understand Amazonian tribes is through these stories that are told in the new book.
1: And what's the name of the new book?
0: Born of the River.
1: Born of the River. And the website, DanEverettBooks.com. DanEverettBooks.com. Professor, what an unbelievable life you've led. What an unbelievable story. Thank you for sharing it with us. I hope I did it justice. Good luck with the new book. We'll definitely have you back when that comes out. Thank you, sir. Have yourself a great night.
0: Thank you very much. It was an honor.
1: America at Night, back in a moment.
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Here's from British Columbia. Man, I wonder what age these tribe people live to be. There's a documentary on it, and it is it's an extraordinary documentary. What a life this guy's led. And who knew that you'd get death threats because you had a philosophy or a term paper on the language of Amazon tribe? But people hold on to their beliefs. Pretty tough in this country these days. Scott, who formerly banned Scott, says Sotomayor says the Supreme Court of the United States is kicking the can down the road. Rusty's upset. Let's see what he's upset by. Falling beef prices. He says it's a state-by-state issue, apparently. Confused by his comments. From Illinois, please no foreign beef. We're very volatile to mass extinction through the food chain, i.e. salads and peppers from Mexico, illegals working in U.S. food processing plants with almost monthly recalls since Biden was president. No, this is a very bad idea. Adam from Illinois, emergency room food poisoning. Here's another one. I thought you said strawberry was going to be on tonight. Yeah, I had to juggle the calendar because of our friend who was on earlier tonight. So we'll get Daryl on here real soon. Daryl's been great. So we'll get to him on here as soon as possible. I only got 3 hours a night. I can do what I can do. All right. It's open phones next hour. We'll take phone calls and text messages. We've got a whole bunch of text messages, a couple of voicemails along the way, and, of course, your phone calls. It is a Monday night, and who knows? There's lots of news out there. Who knows where we're going to end up? But that's the whole idea of late night radio at its best. 1-844-2-McGraw. 1-844-262-4729. Our executive director is Alex Hinton. Our engineer tonight is Richard Good. I'm McGraw-Milhaven, and this is America at Night on Westwood One.

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0: From ABC News, I'm Stephanie Officer. A Supreme Court decision late today on President Trump's attempt to limit mail-in ballots ahead of the midterm elections. Trump has long made this an issue, signing an executive order earlier this year. ABC's Jay O'Brien.
1: The Supreme Court giving the green light to President Trump to implement parts of an executive order aimed at limiting access to mail-in ballots while the broader issue works its way through the lower courts. Inside that executive order, requiring the Department of Homeland Security to create a federal registry of registered and eligible voters, and also requiring that the post office only send out ballots to people on those government lists.
0: A tragedy out of Florida. A mother and her two-year-old daughter killed by a lightning strike while getting out of their car. ABC's Victor Oquendo.
2: The horrific tragedy in Florida. A mother and her two-year-old daughter struck by lightning and killed.
3: They're advising that there's a woman. Chest is burned. She's unconscious, not breathing.
2: Authorities racing to the scene north of Fort Lauderdale Sunday afternoon, finding 31-year-old Kenya Glasgow and one of her twin daughters, Kennedy, laying in the driveway of a family member's home.
0: Hayden Panettiere's mother, Leslie Vogel, speaking out about her daughter's death, and Hayden's on-and-off-again boyfriend, Brian Hickerson, ABC's Rhiannon Alley.
4: Vogel says her daughter was seeing Hickerson again and that she gave Hayden an ultimatum, saying she couldn't talk to Hayden if Brian was a part of her life.
5: I needed to have that pocket of time. Of course, I thought it was going to be a pocket of time. I did not, by any stretch of the imagination, think that this was going to happen to Hayden.
6: In her memoir that was released earlier this year, Panettiere also described challenges in her relationship with her mother, who also acted as her manager early in her career.
0: Come Tuesday, Canada's Prime Minister Mark Carney says he plans on announcing retaliatory U.S. tariffs. 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
0: Relief from sky-high beef prices may be on the horizon as a ban from the U.S. on Mexican cattle is lifted.
9: The embargo was enacted to prevent the spread of potentially deadly New World screwworm larvae in U.S. cattle herds. Now that the ban is being lifted, at least in a limited way,
10: the laws of supply and demand are fully in play.
9: Tracy Tomasik is with the Texas Farm Bureau.
10: We have less supply. It gets more expensive.
9: With the imports increasing, he says, the price should begin to come down. Jim Ryan, ABC News.
0: In Massachusetts, the search for a woman wanted in connection with the shooting death of her police officer husband is now over.
11: Police have been searching for Karen Solomon for the past week after authorities say they found veteran Worcester Police Department patrolman Kurt Solomon dead inside a home.

0: Police are calling it a tragic murder-suicide, saying the 58-year-old wife was found dead in the woods with a handgun found near the body. Authorities are still awaiting positive identification. Police issued an arrest warrant on a charge of assault and battery with a dangerous weapon with serious bodily injury for Karen Solomon last Friday. Michelle Franzen, ABC News.
1: San Francisco 49ers owner Jed York pleaded no contest to misdemeanor charges of disorderly conduct and possessing criminal tools. York was initially charged with engaging in prostitution, but it was later amended to disorderly conduct. The team releasing a statement Monday offering no further comment, saying the matter is, quote, resolved. I'm Stephanie Officer, ABC News.
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1: WSVA's local AccuWeather for Harrisonburg and the Shenandoah Valley. Mainly clear and quite comfy tonight with the low down to 52. Sunny to partly cloudy, pleasant Tuesday at the high of 80. Partly sunny Wednesday, a thunderstorm in parts of the area for the afternoon with the high up to 81. Thursday, a bit more active, a mix of clouds and sun, a couple of heavy thunderstorms, a high of 81 again on Thursday. I'm AccuWeather meteorologist Jason Caterina on WSVA.
2: 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Utility work will shut down a street tomorrow near Gypsy Hill Park in the city of Stanton. Officials say Donahue Street will be closed through traffic from 7 to 5 due to Columbia Gas crews working at the roadway's intersection with Churchville Avenue. Drivers are encouraged to use Selma Boulevard and Hendron Avenue to bypass the closures. Flaggers will be on site on Churchville Avenue directing one-way alternating traffic. Use caution when traveling in and around work zones. For WSVA News, I'm Carolyn Unger.
3: Westwood One presents America at Night. Here's your host, McGraw-Millhaven.

It's hour number three. Don't know where the first 2 hours went, but the open phones are all yours. 1-844-262-4729. That's 1-844-2-McGraw. 1-844-262-4729. We've got voicemails right around the corner. Got a lot of those coming up. And, of course, we got text messages. Let me give you a little run.

The justice said Trump could proceed with implementing the executive order that he signed in March, directing the Department of Homeland Security to create a state-by-state list of U.S. citizens. The order also calls on the Postal Service to use its lists provided by the states to determine which voters should be allowed to vote by mail. However, this is convoluted because it really doesn't change anything. They can continue to go down this path, but they're not allowed to implement anything, from what I understand. Also, if this goes into effect, there's going to be lawsuits on top of that. So a lot of convoluted and a lot of panting and a lot of, shall we say, snowflaking, if that's a word. Because I don't think it really changes anything. The president did threaten even higher tariffs on Canada exports. As the United States and Canada were once the best of friends, now we edge toward a full-blown tariff war. Canada says they're going to wait until September 8th to announce the retaliatory tariffs. So we'll wait and see what happens there. Treasury Secretary Scott Bessent, right? This was supposed to be the economic D-Day, but according to Scott Bessent, he acknowledged that this was more of a warning shot. People were waiting for serious details, and no real serious details came. The administration billed it as an economic apocalypse for Iran, but today they announced few details. Instead, Bessent acknowledged that this was more of a warning shot, and that thus began a period of quiet diplomacy. That was my question. We already have massive sanctions on Iran. How much more can we put on them? President Trump did lift the Iranian oil sanctions a few weeks ago, a month or so ago, for a number of weeks, which was strange. But he took the sanctions off the oil, quickly put them back on weeks later after they didn't abide by the memorandum of misunderstanding. So we'll go there. The most complicated, though, is China. China's the one dealing with Iran. And so how much pressure are we going to put on China? How much pressure can we put on China, the largest buyer of Iranian oil? So we'll wait and see how all that turns out. Wildfires continue in the West. 45,000 people were ordered to evacuate their homes along Nevada's western border as wildfires approach the city of Reno. The blaze is known as the Hawk Fire. It's burned more than 15,000 acres since it began on Saturday somewhere in the Sierra Nevada foothills. It seems like the West is burning all over. Late summer, dry conditions, more fires than we know what to do with. So say a little prayer for those people. Let's see here. Indiana is being plummeted by thunderstorms. 30,000 customers across northern Indiana are still without power. About 15,000 of them live in Gary, Indiana. This story, they've lived without power in Gary, Indiana for, it's coming up on 2 weeks now. This story is heartbreaking. The people in Gary, Indiana, still without power 2 weeks after storms come through. Pretty crazy in and of itself. We talked about the farming prices earlier with the farmer from Virginia. Crop prices have plunged. Most U.S. farms will lose money this year. The Department of Agriculture is struggling to provide basic services to farmers. They, of course, are not happy here with a number of farm states in key states, whether it's Ohio, Iowa, Michigan, Kansas, Texas. So there's a lot of struggling. The ag industry is having a devil of a time, and they sit at some of the key states. We'll see how all that turns out. Let's see what else we got going on here. Oh, yeah, this one's an interesting one. An arbiter ordered the Washington Post to reinstate a columnist, Karen Atta. She was fired over social media posts about Charlie Kirk, and apparently part of their contract says that she was just doing her job, and she was fired for it. Then there, according to her contract, she has the opportunity to go to an arbiter. And yeah, they took it to an arbiter, and the arbiter at the Washington Post said, yeah, you were fired for doing your job. And there's ordered the Washington Post to reinstate her as a columnist, and they got to pay her for back.

0: back pay.
1: But that was kind of interesting.
0: And then anybody remember Colby Rasmus? Played for the Cardinals for a while. I think he was traded to the Braves for a while. Played about 10 years in the major leagues. His name was Colby Rasmus. Well, Colby Rasmus has a, let's see here, a niece. A niece named Kinley Rasmus. Also the daughter of a former major league pitcher, Corey Rasmus. Kinley Rasmus is the star of the Little League Baseball World Series. 12-year-old Kinley Rasmus. She is the 25th girl to play in the 79-year history of the tournament. She struck out 8 batters in one game and went 2-for-2 with an RBI triple in the next. Comes from a pretty good baseball family. Her dad is Corey Rasmus. He played in the major leagues. Her uncle's Colby Rasmus, played in the majors for about 10 years. And her cousin, Riker, plays first base on this team. So the team has 2 women who are in the Little League World Series. 2 girls in the Little League World Series. How about that? That's a sweet story. She struck out 8 batters in one game. 12-year-old Kinley Rasmus. How's that for a story? All right, phone numbers, 1-844-42-McGraw, 1-844-462-4729. We got some phones open for you right now. We'll go to them after the break. America at Night, back in a moment.
2: America at Night with McGraw-Milhaven, where the nation comes to talk.
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3: Hey.
2: Hi.
3: You know, you can call me uneducated, you can call me stupid. I've heard it all. But I just have this question.
2: Yes.
3: I heard in the courts a while back that you guys ruled that Trump can, you know, charge tariffs. They had to be paid back.
2: Yes.
3: So, I don't understand why he's still able to leash this on Canada.
2: Catherine, I would never call you any of those names. And it's actually a legitimate question. How can the Supreme Court rule that President Trump can't just unilaterally add tariffs and that these tariffs had to be paid back? You're absolutely right. It's a legitimate question. The Supreme Court struck down the tariffs under some other act in which he cited as to why he could invoke the tariffs. So the Supreme Court said he couldn't invoke tariffs for that reason. However, and I asked this question earlier today. It isn't like I had this off the top of my tongue. I asked this same question. But according to the Trade Act of 1974, Section 301, mind you, right off the top of my head, the president is allowed to place tariffs in response to countries who have unfair trade practices, human rights, or forced labor. So the administration is claiming that Canada either has unfair trade practices, human rights, or forced labor, and therefore he can invoke tariffs on China.
3: On China?
2: On Canada, I'm sorry.
3: Okay, well, that's a good answer.
2: All right. Thank you for the phone call, Catherine. You got it. It's a legitimate question. I suspect the people in Canada are scratching their heads and said, I thought the Supreme Court ruled you couldn't do this. He couldn't do it that way. They haven't ruled on if he can do it this way. And I think there's one thing we learned in the Trump administration is a good lawyer will go a long, long way. A good lawyer will go a long way these days. Get yourself a good lawyer. Robert in New Haven, welcome to America at Night.
4: Yes, hello. Thank you for picking up my call. I just wanted to see your opinion or your listener's opinion. I just Googled United States owes China as of, I think, June or May, $633 billion, and China gets 75% of their oil from Iran. Mm-hmm. So if Iran has a little bump in the road and they need, hey, we need a couple $1 billion to get through this little bump in the road, what will Trumpy do and say, wait a minute, you can only let us borrow money? And I think it'd be to China's best interest to let Iran borrow the money for whatever reason, because they need that oil. And that's just my opinion, but I don't know if I'm thinking out of the box
2: here's what we know. We know that Russia, China, and North Korea are helping Iran. We know that we had a North Korean expert on Friday night saying that the sanctions that are put on North Korea really aren't worth much or aren't doing much good because they're getting around the sanctions, whether it's China or Russia or Iran. We know that Iran is trading oil and money for
4: undercover
2: missiles and everything else with North Korea. We know that China, as you said, is buying the bulk of its oil from Iran. And so they want to force China to stop trading with Iran. They want them to cut off Iran. Didn't President Trump just hold a news conference from the Oval Office a couple weeks ago saying that China was, in fact,

0: infringing on our sovereignty, trying to hack into our elections, and he was going to do something about it, and yet he's going to go meet with them next month. It seems like President Trump.
1: After we borrow money, though.
0: Right. Yeah. Right. And because we're running such deficits, we're floating our bonds all over the world. Look, President Trump doesn't know where to turn next. He militarily, he's sort of at a standstill.
1: Well, he's got PX. Don't forget that. Secret
0: economically,
1: weapons.
0: Economically, right? He took the sanctions off the oil. Then he put the sanctions back on the oil. Now he's calling for an economic D-Day. Then he says, I'm going to blow him off the face of the earth. But then he calls off the strikes because they're close to an agreement. They're nowhere close to an agreement. The Strait of Hormuz is closed for all intents and purposes. They're running.
1: It's called the Scared Strait of Trump.
0: Right.
1: That's what it's called now. The Scared Strait of Trump.
0: So I don't know. I don't know. I mean, the sanctions, whatever sanctions we have on Iran right now is decimating its citizens. It's
1: so they borrow money from China. They're going to borrow money from China and they'll be living like a world.
0: Well, their citizens are in free fall. Their economy is in free fall. Economic sanctions.
1: New, really.
0: Right. That's exactly right. Have been decimating the Iranian people. The Iranian government.
1: They're seasoned. They're used to it.
0: Right. And the Iranian government and their leaders, how much are they suffering from these sanctions? So the sanctions, if we squeeze them more, we're going to be hurting the Iranian people, not necessarily the Iranian leadership. So they don't really care about their
1: money.
0: Citizens.
1: It's the money. They're squeezing them.
0: Look,
1: and they're going to get money from China.
0: We're in a sticky wicket because Iran has realized something over this, that them building a nuclear bomb isn't as powerful as controlling the Strait of Hormuz. Yeah.
1: They have more leverage. Oh, can I say one more thing about Canada?
0: Yeah, go ahead.
1: Oh, sorry to interrupt you there. In Canada, I understand, I don't know if it's true, that the agreement they had was called off like 5 minutes before Friday night, midnight, and Trump supposedly, or maybe Trump's people, told Canada that you cannot sell none of your maple syrup or nothing to any other country but us because of the agreement they had, the tariffs. And if you sell to any other country your cheese or your wine, it has to go through the administration of America so they could determine a backwards profit. And that's why they pulled the trigger, because they're like, if we want to sell maple syrup to some other country, we're going to. And they're like, no. So I don't know if that's true, but you know, that's the reason that they couldn't be committed.
0: Yeah. Robert, thanks for the phone call. I don't know exactly what went down. I don't think the world knows exactly what went down in those last couple of hours with these negotiations. All we know is that they came to some impasse. We know that Carney in Canada said, look, you're asking for a bridge too far, and America didn't get what they wanted. So we don't know exactly what happened. I did hear that the United States, or read somewhere, that the United States wanted them to drop the French language, which I thought was a weird and odd request. That's a cultural thing. That has nothing to do with economics or trade, but whatever. Doesn't make any sense, but who knows if that's true. I haven't heard anything about maple syrup. I will say this, though. I only use maple syrup on my pancakes. 100% maple syrup. But I usually get it from Vermont, or it says Vermont on the bottle. But apparently Canada supplies 80% of the world's maple syrup, which is, that's the only thing I use, not that cornstarch stuff. So maybe I won't be making pancakes anytime soon. Stay right there. America at Night, back in a moment.
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3: I'm Stephanie Officer. The Supreme Court in a 6-3 decision this afternoon clearing the way for President Trump to implement portions of his March executive order on mail-in voting. The court said, in essence, all the order amounted to in the court's majority view was the equivalent of an internal memo to internal staff within the executive department. ABC News legal contributor and Hofstra Law School professor James Sample.
4: The argument was the states have not yet been ordered to do anything. Therefore, the states have not yet been harmed. Therefore, the states, when they sued after this executive order was issued back in April, were in essence suing too soon.
3: Nevada's Hawk Fire has now burned through more than 15,000 acres. The National Guard has been deployed. ABC's Melissa Adan in Reno.
5: Jennifer Alvarado had to scramble when she got the call to evacuate her young daughter on that cot, still in her cheerleader uniform.
6: The Red Cross has been amazing.

0: Jennifer Alvarado had to scramble when she got the call to evacuate her young daughter on that cot, still in her cheerleader uniform.
1: The Red Cross has been amazing, but we all want to go home.
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3: WSVA's local AccuWeather for Harrisonburg and the Shenandoah Valley. Mainly clear and quite comfy tonight with the low down to 52. Sunny to partly cloudy, pleasant Tuesday at the high of 80. Partly sunny Wednesday, a thunderstorm in parts of the area for the afternoon with the high up to 81. Thursday, a bit more active, a mix of clouds and sun, a couple of heavy thunderstorms, a high of 81 again.
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3: 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WSBA's Early Mornings with traffic four times an hour.
4: 1-844-2-McGraw. Hey, McGraw, you should have contacted the president of the National Cattlemen's Association. We got called all over, and our guest was one of the ones who could make it tonight. We wanted to talk about that cattle thing just because so many people weren't talking about it. So we'll try and get a nice variety of a cross-section of cattle association people around. The ranchers have taken a beating years before the prices went up. Drought, grass fires, hard winters, blizzards. They deserve the better price to rein back their losses. Well, I think that's what the black president of the National Cattlemen's Association was saying, is that letting in foreign beef just sort of floods the market with cheap beef and hurts the American cattle growers. That was the point he was trying to make. Neil in California. Neil, thanks for joining us on America at Night. You were on the air.
5: Well, thank you for having me. Hey, I grew up in upstate New York. I'm in California now. And all of the economy of Canada went through Quebec because it went from the Great Lakes towards the Atlanta. So Quebec was critical, right? And that's where the British started, the French. And the people in Quebec are still French. So they've twice tried to succeed from Canada. And Canada wants to keep Canada, like we had the Civil War. They don't want a Civil War. They want to keep Quebec. And until recently, it was the most important province, probably. Now things are starting to go through British Columbia because we have trade with Asia, both in the United States and Quebec. So Quebec requires Canada to trade unfairly. Like we pour millions of gallons of milk into the sewers because the trade practices are so unfair because the people in Quebec also have dairy farms. And there are many products that are like that where Quebec trades unfairly. The Canadians can't fix it with the United States because they can't risk losing Quebec. So a lot of that is of what's going on. When Trump says this crazy stuff about, you know, get rid of Quebec and all this stuff. You know, it might be crazy, but there's a reason for the craziness. And Canada's suffering because of Quebec, because they threatened to leave. It's just that simple. Imagine if New York threatened to leave the United States twice.
4: I think a lot of people would be happy if New York left the United States.
5: And maybe me in California too, but.
4: No, I look, I'm not going to pretend to know the inner workings of the milk trade when it comes to the United States and Canada. All I know is that a trade war with Canada, no matter what issues we have now, putting a 50% stuff on everything coming in from Canada is going to hurt everybody.
5: I don't know who wins in the end. I'm not that savvy in the economics. My guess is Canada loses, but who knows? Maybe Canada rallies all of Europe against us, and it works.
4: Well, but Canada loses, but the United States loses. I mean, right? We have to deal with all the things we import from Canada, whether it's energy, whether it's lumber, whether it's maple syrup, whether it's, you know, there's going to be all sorts of things that are going to work its way through the economy.
5: You have to realize we have plenty of our own lumber. We're just not allowed to use it, and we have plenty.

0: of our own energy, and we're just not allowed to use it. And
1: well, that is true. We do have our own lumber, but they have different types of lumber that contractors want. They have different types of oil. Their infrastructure is light crude oil. Our infrastructure is sort of heavier crude. So processing that oil is sort of, you know, it's all of the infrastructure. So to sort of get that infrastructure changed around, it's going to take time. And so there are going to, nobody wins in a trade war. Everybody loses in a trade war.
0: Yes, and we have similar problems than they do. It's we can't get our coal and our timber out to Pacific, and they can't get their oil and their timber out to the Pacific. And it's both of our governments that are the problems for that. So,
1: right. Well, and there was a rancher earlier talking about potash and fertilizer, right? So, I mean, that's going to...
0: Unbelievable. You know, Canada's rich. There's nobody who lives there and it's rich.
1: Right. So, I mean, that's going to hurt a lot of farmers. So, you know, again, it's going to be winners and losers. If you don't need fertilizer, it ain't going to bother you. But you know what? You're eating tomatoes and you're eating corn and you're eating beef. And so the fertilizer's got to be in there somewhere.
0: Right. Yeah, I think if Trump had been a little more politically savvy, we wouldn't have had Carney run against the United States and win for the Labor Party in Canada.
1: That is true. He is definitely a retaliation to President Trump and picking a fight with Canada. There's no question about that. Hey, Neil, good phone call. Thanks for the conversation.
0: Thank you
1: have
0: for
1: a good
0: your
1: night.
0: Time. You have a good night.
1: You got it. Let's go to Joe in Salem, Arkansas. Joe, you're on America at Night.
2: Thank you, McGraw. I enjoyed that guest you had on the imported beef. However, I was in the business myself, cow calves. And he's off on a few things. It takes really 9 months to get them up to feedlot size. They like them at 500 to 700 pounds, and then they feed them out, 90-120 days before the processor wants them, you know, and then and cut them up and everything. And that's the most efficient size, 800 to 1,000 pounders. Well, right now the futures are going down. Their prices. I'm at Sale Barn a lot, and everybody I talk to, they hate my guts now because I said cattle's way too high. There's something going to have to happen here. People cannot afford decent ground beef anymore. It's been running about $7 a pound for 80-20. Ground, Mar Butcher does not even keep ground round anymore. He said it have to be $10 or $12 a pound. So they ground, you know, just round steaks for that. But 80-20 is really good grilling material. And the numbers are down. And we've been hollering at reps and senators and trying to get, say, you know, USDA, you better do something. These numbers are coming down. So the prices keep going up. And the only guys that's buying them, no locals anymore, is the feedlot representatives. And they said, I gotta have a semi-load. So they just keep bidding them up there. And
1: all right, so hold on a second. Are you happy with what President Trump did?
2: Personally, I had my big fat double cheeseburger in quite a while. So, yeah, I'm going to enjoy it while it lasts. I called the butcher, and he says, oh, the Packers, they're going to actually help and skim it even a little more. They're glad to hear about it, but they have to pay their help and everything. And he says, we might see some 399, 80-20, surely the 73-27 mix. You know, 27 fat and 73, but I like 80-20. And he says we're going to have some sales. Our best sale ever in the last several years has been five something, almost $6 a pound. Now I sold my steers. I got out more than 10 years ago, and because of health, hard to walk around, load round bales and all that kind of stuff. But I sold mine, and I was happy at $1.06 to $1.20 at that time for my 600 pounders. Take them to sale. Well,
1: they're
2: bringing them animals. No matter the price goes up or a little down, they're all averaging $3,000 a head. And the canter cutter, old bony cows, I used to get $20-some to $30-some a piece total. That's cents on the hundred. And now they're bringing several hundred dollars for potted meat and spam. And, you know, that's the worst meat that goes into that

0: kind of stuff. I'm going to tell you, he's going to get a lot of people that were thinking about not voting for him because of war and stuff. Now, I guarantee you there'll be several more things, as in all elections, they figure out what can we do to get a big majority of the voters. And in Arkansas, his popularity went down, even with Sarah, the governor here. He's down in the 40s now.
1: All right, so hold on a second. Hold on a second, Joe. You're telling me that by Donald Trump doing this, bringing in this foreign beef in Arkansas, people are going to have a good thought, are glad President Trump's doing this? Is this a net gain for him in Arkansas?
0: I think the survey here will bring him up because a lot of people want cheap hamburger. And listen, it told me exactly what he's doing because he put a 90-day on it. Now, the butcher says, you know, he may extend it. It depends on the cattle ranch and lobby. Now, if they really give him trouble, but he wants the Republicans to win, and so he wants to keep all the voters he had last election.
1: Yeah. All right.
0: I mean, yeah. It happens over time.
1: Yeah. We'll see how it goes. Hey, Joe, thanks for the insight. Have a good day.
0: Thank you very much.
1: You got it. Danny and Rolla, you're on America at Night. Thanks for joining us, Danny.
2: Hey, bud. The ranchers are much like farmers. Farmers rotate crops. If you have a banner year for wheat or soybeans or corn, whatever, you rotate. Part of that's soil, but part of that is what the market demands. And this doesn't happen overnight. So if the price keeps going up, you can choose to breed less cattle and stay with that high price. But then if something happens and all of a sudden the bottom drops out, you can't just snap your fingers and have a bigger herd. These guys know this. They're professionals. It shouldn't come as a shock. And beef is a commodity just like oil. You're going to get X amount of dollars. And aside from the meat packers, if the grocery stores are getting it, say the packers don't tack on a bunch of extra price, the grocers, the people that are actually distributing it, they might. So I don't know if the consumer is going to see any net gain.
1: Well, that's what I said. That's what I asked. Yeah, so you're forcing the cattle rancher to sell at a cheaper price, but will that cheaper price ultimately end up the one we end up 25% less at the supermarket? I don't think so.
2: Right, but at the same time, that rancher, you can breed more cattle. I mean, it does take a certain amount of time. But
1: yeah, the guy said about a year.
2: Well, right. Well, 9 months, but yeah. But the thing about it is, like I said, it's just like a farmer. You cannot grow corn all the time if every other farmer in the country is growing corn.
1: Yeah, but
2: you're not going to make any money.
1: Yeah, but
2: you need to have some soybeans.
1: There's the lowest number of cattle since the 60s right now.
2: Well,
1: so, I mean,
2: you got a ways to go.
1: No, that's not true. Oh, I think that's pretty well known. Yeah.
2: Cattle got down to 87 cents a pound on the hoof during COVID. So that was the lowest price ever since they started.
1: But I think the number of cattle
2: is down significantly. I get you.
1: Yeah.
2: I get you. But here's the thing. If you don't see that coming, it's kind of like, you know, when egg prices spiked, there was a big sickness, and then all of a sudden, that is what made egg prices spike.
1: I thought it was Biden.
2: Well, it happened during Biden, but it wasn't.
1: Look at you, you liberal! You're defending Biden and the egg prices.
2: No, I'm not. Look defending at you. Him. Hey, I
1: place,
2: blame where blame lays.
1: I'm totally teasing you, Danny. Let me check on the number of head of cattle, but I think the guy said we're at like a 75-year low when it comes to heads of cattle in the U.S. But
2: heads of cattle, I'll go with you. But as far as price,

0: dollars per price. Pound.
1: Beef price on the hoof.
0: We're on an all-time
1: is low
0: high
1: during COVID. But anyway.
0: Yeah, okay, fine. But that was COVID was 4 years ago, 5 years ago. Well,
1: but that was the lowest price. But and by the way, my Cardinals got swept. It's kind of a sad day, but anyway, well, have a good night, brother.
0: The Phillies are good, and they played them at the wrong time. Phillies are getting hot at the right time. America at Night, back in a moment.
2: Miss a portion of tonight's show? Not a problem. 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

0: So it's the highest it's ever been. In terms of cattle inventory, listen to this. In 2026, we have about 86 million head of cattle. That seems like a lot, right? 186 million head of cattle. In 1975 was the all-time high for head of cattle. You had 86 million today. In 1975, there were 132 million heads of cattle. So that's, what, a third less? 86 million today, 132 million. So what is that, 20, 30? That's almost like 50 million more heads of cattle. 50 million heads of cattle is missing. That's why beef prices are through the roof. Rami, I got about 2 minutes. Rami in San Francisco, you were on America at Night.
1: Check out Diet for a New America. It came out in 1995. The name is Diet for a New America. A lot of Texas ranchers are moving away from animal farming. Secondly, I wanted to say that Iran, they're not break the negotiations. McGraw, they fired on those storage vessels, but they had said ceasefire on all war fronts, and our friends were bombing southern Lebanon. We should be more concerned about what's going on in Gaza. You have daughters, McGraw, we're killing children every day. The whole world is watching. Our reputation is at stake. And Senator Leahy Act is a law, is a U.S. law, which is being broken by our officials. Senator Leahy said we shouldn't be giving aid to countries that torture and do war like our bully allies. Thank you, McGraw. Much love.
0: Thank you. You got it. No idea what that meant, but God love you. All right, that's going to do it for us. Our thanks. We didn't get to any voicemails tonight. I apologize. That was my bad. We'll get more in tomorrow night. I apologize. That's my fault. But we had a full phones and wanted to get the phone call. So I apologize. Not what I like to do. I like to get a mix of phone calls and text messages and a voicemail. So I will try and do better. Tomorrow night. That heads of cattle thing, man. The herd size is at its lowest level since 1951 due to drought conditions, poor production costs that's forced ranchers to reduce their herd size. So, pretty amazing. 50-some-odd million heads of cattle don't exist from when they did in 1932. That's why beef prices are through the roof. All right, that's going to do it for us. Thanks for putting up with me each and every day. Tomorrow night's National Park Day. Check in the latest National Park. Our executive director is Alex Hinton. Our engineer tonight is Richard Good. I'm McGraw Millhaven, and this is America at Night on Westwood One. Thanks for putting up with me.
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1: President Trump escalating his trade war with Canada. ABC's Rachel Scott at the White House.
2: Talk about a tit for tat between the U.S. and Canada. Look, this is one of our largest trading partners. Obviously, it's our closest ally right to the north. President Trump imposed that 50% tariff on about $20 billion worth of Canadian goods. Canada's vowing to respond. President Trump now says that he'll slap 50% tariffs on Canadian car parts, cars, trucks, and steel. And Mark Carney is now saying that he's going to announce even more tariffs, retaliatory tariffs, this morning.
1: The parents of Alex Preddy, the 37-year-old Virginia nurse killed by a federal agent in Minneapolis in January, speaking out on ABC's Good Morning America Tuesday morning. Michael and Susan Preddy.
3: We watched it on TV, and it's like, that's our son. That's Alex. And they killed him. No one called us. No one.
4: We still haven't heard from him.
3: Yeah, that's how we found out.
1: After meeting much backlash and stewing in hot water over a kid's Halloween costume appearing to depict blackface and racist minstrel show imagery, Target is out with an apology. The retailer is saying in part, quote, as a company, we got this wrong and we are deeply sorry. We know this is especially hurtful for our black guests, team members, and partners. Target's statement went on to say it won't happen again. 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
1: American cattle farmers say they're disappointed in President Trump's decision to let foreign beef enter the U.S. without tariffs for the next 90 days. Nebraska farmer Scott Thompson says with everything going on in the last year with tariffs, the Iran war, and other global supply issues, it's been hard for the industry to keep up.
7: It seems like every time we get this, like, economic opportunity or we're going to make money, the rug gets pulled out from underneath us. Yeah. And it seems like that's what's going on right now.
1: Trouble this past weekend for one of the NFL's bigwigs. ABC's Trevor Ault explains.
8: The billionaire owner of the San Francisco 49ers arrested in a prostitution sting at an Ohio trailer park. Court records say Jed York was taken into custody in East Palestine Sunday at 9:35 a.m., with authorities saying he responded to an ad placed by an undercover agent on a prostitution website arranging sexual activity for $140. Police say York agreed to meet up at that trailer park and was arrested there with the phone he allegedly used to respond to the ad.
1: York pleaded no contest Monday after spending a day in jail and paying a $1,150 fine. Syria's president celebrated the announcement from Secretary of State Marco Rubio. He's lifting the country's designation as a state sponsor of terrorism, saying Syria is shaking off a dark burden and tearing out a painful chapter of its past to embark on a path of development, reconstruction, and rebuilding. Stephanie Officer, ABC News.
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0: saying he would instead provide them time to comply with this directive. The Treasury Department did announce new sanctions on 60 individuals, entities, and vessels, but that list didn't include any Chinese financial institutions, because that's the big thing. What about China? Because China is suspected of facilitating Iran's oil trade. Before the announcement, Iran threatened both a possible military response and further reduction in oil exports from the Gulf in response to any and every U.S. economic measure. Hold on to your seatbelts. Coming up, we're going to go deeper on all of this coming up in our next segment. All right, also very big is what's happening with O Canada. Canadian Prime Minister Mark Carney says he's not playing second fiddle to the U.S. when it comes to trade.
1: An attitude at the negotiation table that Canada is a subsidiary of the United States, the Canadian industry is going to be disadvantaged relative to American industry, that we're going to set up terms so that over time, Canadian industry is going to face constant headwinds. That's not something we're going to accept.
0: All right, so what's interesting here is the pushback has been swift, and 50% was what it was slapped on Canada. And of course, I went through the list of so much of what that would include. The latest announcement from President Trump promised to double the tariffs from, again, 25% to 50% on Canadian cars, auto parts, and all of that starting on January of 2027, right? But here's the thing, he's ratcheting it up on the auto parts and the cars in January, but there's things that are jumping in right now. So there's no wait time in between. It's immediate. In the first half of 2026, to give you an idea, the U.S. exported $175.8 billion in goods to Canada, the second biggest export trading partner-wise after Mexico, accounting for 14% of all U.S. exports. Now, where do I get these numbers? The Census Bureau has these numbers. So heavy criticism from the Prime Minister and blistering remarks about the U.S. and trade negotiations. Vice President J.D. Vance pushed back hard too.
2: And what happened at the very end is they came in with a bunch of unreasonable last-minute demands. I frankly thought we had a deal. I think that we should have a deal, but I think that we need to send a message loud and clear to the Prime Minister of Canada. Stop taking advantage of the people of Maine. Stop taking advantage of America. It's over. We expect fairness in our trade policy.
0: Carney says baloney to that. He says the 50% tariff would be applied to roughly $28 billion of Canadian goods, and that Canada would match the U.S. dollar for dollar. The retaliatory part from Canada, those tariffs go into effect on September 8th, and they say there's going to be even more details that are going to be revealed later, so there wasn't a lot of specifics there. He did say that one of the sticking points was changes by the U.S. over its levels of tariffs on what I said, automobiles, saying that he claimed that would have hurt Canada's economy over time. He criticized the Trump administration about 10 times in his remarks, saying it uses economic integration as a sick weapon. Wow. So have you seen Niagara from the other side? You better get going, because who knows? Are the Canadians going to be friendly or not? I did it last summer. They were okay. I don't know about moving forward. This has to be one of the saddest stories. How about a mother and her two-year-old daughter who were killed Sunday? They were struck by lightning in a neighborhood just north of Fort Lauderdale, Florida. The Margate Police Department and then Fire Rescue, of course, respond to a 911 call. This happened like 2:30 on Sunday. What happened was they were lying on a sidewalk right in front of their house. They were in the car and had gotten out of the car. So she had gotten her daughter, and then the lightning hit them. Oh, a witness to all of this was a neighbor, his neighbor's son, who saw the flash and said something to his dad. His name is Prince Moody. Here's how he described it.
3: I heard this large lightning strike. I saw orange glow through my window. My son said, "Dad, there's a lady on the floor. She got hit." And I almost didn't want to believe him. And I looked through my window and I saw a lady. Very traumatic scene. I offered

0: as much as I could, calm the family down. I start praying. I called 911 immediately. Emotional to see two lifeless bodies like that.
1: I bet it was. Again, it is so dangerous. Lightning is so dangerous, and particularly in places where they call it the lightning capital of the world, and that would be in Florida. And I know because I've dodged some of that lightning. You hear the thunder, you count, and you know how much time you have. And in this case, I'm sure you get out of the car, you think it's fine, not even thinking that how is lightning going to hit me here? So if you go to, for any of you who are on social media, if you go to Kate Delaney Authors Lounge, Kate Delaney Authors Lounge on TikTok. If you're on the talk, I'm there just recently in the last, maybe 2 months I jumped on there. So I'm posting things. And I have a shot of us walking the dog and the dog pulling us back to the car away from the water. And then a lightning bolt on the beach that you won't believe. And then some statistics, 90,000 plus lightning strikes happened last weekend in 24 hours, and 2.3 million lightning strikes and counting so far in 2026. And this is just in Florida that we're talking about. Wow, right? I mean, absolutely awful. Firefighters are gaining a little bit of control over that battle against the massive Hawk Fire in Nevada. Thank goodness. So many people have had to be evacuated. About 42,000 is the number they believe. But those containment lines around the fire went from 0 to 27%. And the fire crew have done a great job in stopping the fire from reaching one of the big communities, Somerset, which is northwest of Reno. So yay to that. The video looks really, really harsh, and they believe somebody started it too. Going deeper on Iran next.
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0: dive back into the Middle East. And again, these economic sanctions and really taking a big bat and swinging it at Iran and saying, okay, this is it. You know, enough is enough. Scott Bessent, again, the Treasury Secretary, he talked for maybe 25 minutes, talked to reporters. They peppered him with questions about China and what if China doesn't comply, and he kind of danced around that. But he did say no country is immune to our reach.
1: We want to make clear to here today that no one is above the reach of U.S. sanctions, that if they facilitate transactions and are part of the ecosystem that turns Iranian oil into money, into repression, they will be targeted. We find that the best way to engage with countries is through quiet diplomacy, and we are level setting with every country to tell them our expectations. We know who they are, they know who they are, so when the hammer of U.S. Treasury actions falls upon them, they will have no one to blame but themselves.
0: All right, so in the meantime, while all of that is happening, we'll get more specifics, as he's saying, as it moves along, because you'll see what some of these other countries do. There is another sad twist in this, because, of course, anyone in the Trump family would be a target. But the Secret Service said they were aware of an Iranian state media video threatening the life of Barron Trump. So hardline Iranian media have repeatedly featured content threatening his son and his family following the assassination of their former supreme leader and many of his family members at the outset of the U.S.-Israeli war, which started, of course, at the end of February. There have been previous threats to the First Lady, Melania Trump, but it's the first time that specifically they've called out Barron. They featured him in videos, and they're propagating that all over the place. And so, yes, the Secret Service was aware of the video, and they investigate anything that would be perceived as a threat toward any of the protectees, is what they would call anyone they're protecting, right? So they say out of concern for the operational security, they're not discussing it, because why would they discuss it? They're not going to tell you what they're doing to really protect him or to see who sent this, trace it back. It was like 3 minutes, and it was graphic. It started with an English language reading where it said where to kill Barron Trump, and it featured graphics showing locations where he's known to spend time, including in Trump Tower in New York. And it was broadcast over the weekend by an Iranian broadcaster, IRIB, a state media outlet that's aligned with the hardliners, that regime. And the head of the broadcaster is directly appointed by Iran's supreme leader. So you get where that came from. And pretty much the video is part of a campaign of videos from Iran targeting the Trump family, and especially the president, which you get that. You understand that any president, of course, is always a target no matter what. But specifically calling him out, that has to kind of shake up I'm sure the Trumps a little bit, for sure, because, you know, a threat on his life. And even the president said, what was it, back in July, he said when he's at the NATO summit, I'm on whatever list so far, I guess I've been a bit lucky, but maybe that doesn't last very long. These are evil, sick people. Remember when he said that? And there was that specific threat involving a shoulder-fired missile, and it was specific enough that they felt like it would be enormous risk if he flew on either version of Air Force One. And so they did that deal where they tricked the press and everybody else, and he went on a different plane, and then they all met back up in London. So anti-American displays aren't

new. Death to America, the flag burnings, that's been constant. I mean, those rallies in Iran, they've happened since, what, 1979. But the specificity of it and the sophistication of now what can happen, you know, there's probably, with all these challenges, there's never enough they can do to build a wall around those people, because, of course, that's the last thing you want, right? The other part of this is this is an economic D-Day. The sanctions are big. And does Iran come back, negotiate, and then that's it? And so the response immediately was, their finance minister said Tehran is fully prepared to counter sanctions, even while the top negotiator brushed off the threats. Iran's currency, so you know, has dropped to a record low against the dollar. I mean, it is probably accurate to say collapsing. So even though the Iranians are suffering financially, the country, it seems, is always having economic pains, right? So Pakistan's army chief met with Iran in Tehran, and Oman's foreign minister is going to visit Iran tomorrow for talks about the Strait of Hormuz. That's the big thing on this chessboard. As it's happening, you know, this is what has happened. An unidentified projectile hit and disabled an oil tanker about 9 nautical miles northeast of Oman. That was reported on Tuesday, because it's Tuesday there. The tanker's engine room was damaged, but the crew was safe. Nobody was hit. Nobody was hurt. They're still trying to figure out more of the environment, you know, how much oil spilled out, what happened, all of that. So you do have ships that are trying to go through, and they're advised to be cautious about that, or close to it anyway. So we'll see what the impact is, but I think that the impact with the U.S.'s foot on Iran's throat, I mean, how much can they weather until they just can't weather anymore? I mean, this was a definite warning shot that this is what's going to happen to anyone who decides, okay, we're gonna play pool with Iran. So who are the countries? China, Russia, you know, and others that might negotiate or do whatever they would do as far as oil is concerned with Iran. So there are definitely, China by far is the most impactful one. I mean, if you want to make any kind of a dent in that country's ability to finance their activities, it's China. Right. But China, India, Turkey, Iraq, the United Arab Emirates, they're probably most at risk for U.S. action. I bet the UAE falls in line there, probably Turkey, but I don't know that for sure. Look, Iran sent $22.4 billion in exports to China and imported $15.6 billion from there just a couple of years ago. You know, they're all stats of the World Bank. You can look at it. But I don't know. Would the U.S. act strongly against China, especially ahead of President Xi's visit? I'm just thinking that some turn that would be. And the U.S. government has never, ever taken a whack at China when it comes to economic sanctions. Never. That hasn't happened. And, of course, the UAE is one of Iran's largest commercial partners, right? But they said that they were suspending all trade and financial transactions with Iran. So I think the same thing. I think they'll do that. In Turkey, they've been a trading partner. See where they go. Same thing with Iraq. They're dependent on Iranian electricity and gas. This is it. I mean, I think this is the line in the sand, and it's wrapped all the way around their necks. And it's a question of
what the response will be. I think with the

0: other countries and what they decide to do. All right, quickly, before we jettison out of deeper, how about this flightmare on the American Airlines flight? Oh, my goodness. A laptop catching fire on the flight. A passenger had to be treated as a mid-scare, where they're up in the air and it catches on fire. There was the burn injuries after that laptop went off. There was people that were seated right around the guy whose laptop caught on fire. And so flight attendants had to use a fireproof bag to contain the computer. And it just started smoking and really frightened a lot of those passengers. It happened Friday.
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3: ABC News, I'm Stephanie Officer. The Hawk Fire in Nevada now burning across more than 15,000 acres. The National Guard is there while firefighters try to save homes from the fast-moving flames. ABC's Melissa Adon in Reno.
4: Jennifer Alvarado had to scramble when she got the call to evacuate her young daughter on that cot, still in her cheerleader uniform.
5: The Red Cross has been amazing, but we all want to go home.
3: In an exclusive interview with ABC News, Austin Metcalf's father, Jeff, says he does not believe Carmelo Anthony's conviction and prison sentence can bring his family justice. This after a judge denied Carmelo Anthony's request for a new trial in the fatal stabbing of his then 17-year-old son at a Texas high school track meet. Metcalf saying he got handed a life sentence along with the rest of his family.
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10: WSVA's local AccuWeather for Harrisonburg and the Shenandoah Valley. Through the overnight hours, it remains mainly clear and quite cool with the low reaching 52. Later Tuesday, a pleasant day under sunny to partly cloudy skies, the high up to 80. Partly sunny Wednesday, a thunderstorm in parts of the area for the afternoon, the high of 81. A bit more active Thursday with clouds and sun and a couple of heavy thunderstorms.

0: Storms, humid, the high back to 81. I'm AccuWeather meteorologist Jason Caterina on WSVA.
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0: so to speak. How about a little odds and ends here on the show? And we're going to start off with some trivia. Useless trivia that you can amaze your friends with. Kind of that water cooler buzz. You could create it when you hear this. So Burger King, you know Burger King, right? If you've never eaten there, they got the flame broiled burgers. You drive by, you see, you get it. You know, it's not the Golden Arches. It's the Burger King sign. That's what you see instead. What's so interesting about Burger King is it wasn't initially called Burger King, right? The original name was something different. I'm going to tell you about it in a second, but I love the jingles. Even the old 70s jingles, I dug this one up. Take a listen.
1: All the people, all the land, special orders don't upset us. All we ask is that you let us serve your way.
0: Yeah, they don't upset us. So this is the history of Burger King. It was founded as Insta Burger King, and it happened back in 1953 in Jacksonville, Florida. It these two guys, Keith Kramer, hi Keith Kramer, and Matthew Burns, if they're still around, they were inspired by the McDonald's Brothers store in San Bernardino, California. So they had some really big success with Insta Burger King. And then it turned into Burger King. But that wasn't the original name. Ugh, Insta Burger King. I get it, Insta Burger, right? But nah, Burger King, shortening, that the branding is brilliant, I think, anyway. And now you think of, when you think of Burger King and how many Burger Kings there are and how big Burger King is. I guess it depends on the area because there's always burger wars. I mean, it's not bigger than McDonald's, certainly. Is it bigger than Wendy's? Is it bigger than Five Guys? You know, it's so interesting. But yeah, Insta Burger was sold to franchisees. After that, and the new owners gave it a revamp, including that name. And of course, the chain was famous for the Whopper, always. The Whopper, the Whopper, the Whopper. And then the rest of the burgers trickled down from there. And everything about Burger King, like every other fast food joint, is about fast, fast, fast. And the flame broiler was actually invented because other equipment kept breaking down. So that's what's the difference of their burgers, right? Their smoky, charred flavor. And the way that it became that because they had so much malfunctioning going on that they decided, okay, we're going to do this, the broiler thing, because it's easier, it works. And it was designed by some Swedish mechanic and it was very effective. And so they just used that. That was one of their defining characteristics, but it also started by accident because that wasn't initially what they were going to do. How about this? The cowboy version of Dick Wolf, the king of TV franchises, you know, Law and Order, all the spinoffs of that, is Taylor Sheridan, who's an actor, writer, creator of these tons of shows on Paramount, is accused now of stealing Yellowstone from a TV writer's pitch. Yeah, kind of a mic drop when you hear the story. This story came out, I think I read it in the Los Angeles Times, and according to a new lawsuit, it's been filed in California and just happened on Friday, entertainment journalist Lauren Salkin claimed that Sheridan stole the idea for his Kevin Costner starring Western franchise from her 10 years ago. It says that she spent a decade developing a plot for the series, a pilot for that series titled Sovereign Nation, about a tribal governance, casino-driven economic power, and a modern war over land and development. And she said she submitted the script for consideration to

0: Sheridan's management company, Elevate Entertainment, in February of 2017. Then she says she got a reply that he was unavailable for television projects at the time. But then Paramount greenlit Sheridan's Yellowstone, and the first episode aired in June of 2018. So in the suit, they say it included specific choices already in her material. And that the actors like Gil Birmingham and Danny Houston were mentioned in the original pitch as potential casting ideas. And it included conflicts around the casino over expansion beyond reservation boundaries, the use of trust land, blah, blah, blah, territorial control and all of that. So follow this one. It'll be interesting to see. I mean, what a shocker, right? It'll be interesting to see where this one goes. And, of course, Yellowstone is no more, but there's all the spinoffs from Yellowstone. But HBO famously discussed becoming the home for Yellowstone before it parted ways and decided to go in another direction, and then it ended up the way it ended up. Dutton Ranch and Marshall's. That was the two spinoffs. I really like Dutton Ranch. And both of those are sticking around. They're coming into their sophomore years. So will they be able to prove that in court? I'm sure she'll have all the material. And that'll be, this would be a jury thing. I can't imagine that it wouldn't be something that would end up being a jury deal. All right, you want to hear something good?
1: Tell me something good.
0: There's always good stuff going on, right? There's always good stuff. All right, so to me, and this surrounds food again, but it was Waffle Day, National Waffle Day. And I wonder how many people in this audience are waffle eaters. A lot of people like kind of spurn the waffle, and it's just they're all about pancakes, and they're just not, they won't eat the waffle. You know, the whole Eggo thing, forget about it, or going out and getting waffles with whipped cream and strawberries and whatever else people can have put on it. But I like the waffle. It's not for a daily thing, but for a once in a while thing, I think the waffle's cool. And you know, the waffle iron, the patent for that, this guy named Cornelius Swartwout, I'm serious, that's the name, from Troy, New York, got a patent for the waffle iron in 1869. Yeah. So, and it was like kind of cumbersome, and then it got better over the years, of course, but it's huge for a lot of people. I mean, look, there's a Waffle House. There's trucks that have waffles where you can go get them. There's a lot of places where people get waffles and really like it. I mean, in most breakfast places, you can get waffles. I will say this. The waffle is the once-in-a-while thing for me, though, because I'm definitely the pancake person. If I'm going to go in that direction, which would only be every once in a while, it would definitely most likely be pancakes. Yeah, because I don't eat like that anymore. So if I'm not going to eat like that anymore, and it's going to be a special thing, then I'm going to make sure I get the one I want. And that's, you know, that I would want pancakes. But I do like waffles. I have a waffle iron that's really small, that's a heart. It's shaped like a heart. And so I make little ones. I make little waffles to go along with the spectacular eggs that I make when I make a, like, brunch deal. And it's really fun because I'm a huge egg person. All right, that's enough about me. For all you eggheads out there, I bet you this audience leans in the pancake direction. I'm curious. We'll do an unofficial stupid poll because we have so many other heavy things to talk about. Waffle camp or pancakes? Which are you in? Waffle or pancakes? Just send it to Kate@KateDelaneyRadio.com. Kate@KateDelaneyRadio.com. Click on contact. And I'll tell you what, if we get at least 20 responses, I will give someone a certificate, or really a gift card, to IHOP so you can go and get your pancakes or your waffles. Yeah. So we'll see if anyone ends up getting that, and if enough people care.

0: about, with all the seriousness and heaviness going on, if people really even care about that. All right, I wanted to mention also in odds and ends that what really, I think, worked over the weekend, it's funny, the they had special things going on for the 250th birthday, but what really worked was this Indy race. Wow, just even the video from that and how many people showed up, but just how groundbreaking the race was. And I wonder if they would do that again. It was very cool. The crowd was there. They, the drivers got to ride around the monuments, and it was such a spectacular background. And it's like 100,000 spectators that witnessed this IndyCar race. And over the weekend, even more than that. But it was 1.7-mile street course. There were 25 drivers, Indy drivers, and they got to tear through the nation's capital at 180 miles an hour, right? And so I think it'd be pretty cool to do those twists and turns, and it would look really, really good to watch that, to watch that race. And bravo on that idea. That's so smart. I think it was Trump's idea for that because he's a huge sports fan. I mean, they had the UFC fight, and this crowd was way different than the UFC crowd. Just a whole different contrast to it, but that was smart. It'd be really interesting if they would. It's so hard to do that, but if they could bring that back, even if it was a once in a while thing, I think it would go over really, really well. All right, coming up next, it's all about you, because of course a little mini bag after.
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0: So check out this statistic. Nearly half of all young adults still struggle with acne. And we are so lucky to have with us, she's in her virtual green room right now, Heather Woolery Lloyd. She is a board certified dermatologist. And we're going to talk about why breakouts persist and what a new FDA-approved prescription to over-the-counter switch means for millions of acne sufferers. It's huge. Doc, thanks so much for coming on.
1: Thank you so much for having me.
0: So the obvious question is, what contributes to acne becoming a long-term, ongoing condition that people struggle with?
1: So this is a great question because we often think of acne as a condition that we only see in teenagers, but in reality, it's something that we see in adults. I see it in my practice all the time, particularly in adult women. And one of the reasons why we sometimes see acne in adult women is because it's driven by hormones. That's one of the things that can be a driver of acne. That's why we see it in teenagers, right? When there's all of those hormonal changes. So some of my adult women will say, I never had acne as a teenager, and now all of a sudden I'm in my 30s and I'm getting pimples. Other women will say, I had acne as a teenager and I never grew out of it. So it's something I see in my practice all the time. It's very, very common. And it's something that I think it's great that we're talking about to raise awareness of how common this is.
0: Yeah. What treatment mistakes do you see people commonly making when trying to manage breakouts on their own?
1: So I definitely see two big treatment mistakes. Probably the first one is being impatient. So someone will try a product for a week or two and say, oh, that didn't work. And then try another product for a week or two and say, that didn't work. And they're never really giving the product time to work. It really takes time for acne treatments to take the best, to get the best results. And then the other mistake I'll see is people start adding things on. So they might be using three or four different acne treatments or three or four different skincare products at the same time, and the skin gets irritated and that doesn't do any good. So the key with acne treatments is to find a treatment that works and to stay consistent.
0: What do you chalk up to the cycle of product switching that you're talking about among people with persistent acne?
1: Well, the biggest issue is impatience, because it takes time for acne to get better. But a lot of patients think it should get better, you know, in a few days, honestly. And so it's really important to set realistic expectations. You need up to 90 days of consistent use to see the best results with acne treatments.
0: And then what's significant, I mentioned this in the intro, and I think this is exciting, about this prescription to over-the-counter switch.
1: Yes. So Different Epi Duo is a new prescription. It contains two active ingredients. So it contains benzoyl peroxide, 2.5%, and that works by killing acne-causing bacteria. And then it also contains adapalene, which is a retinoid, at 0.1%. So this is the most effective acne treatment approved by the FDA for over-the-counter use. And it's really exciting for me as a dermatologist, because this is something that I used to write prescriptions for, and now it's available over-the-counter. So patients can get a dermatologist-backed acne treatment, but now it's over-the-counter and you no longer need a prescription.
0: Yeah. What do you think the thought process is, or what should it be for consumers listening to this, you know, thinking about building a simple, consistent acne routine?
1: This is probably one of the most important questions you're asking, because that is key. You want it to be simple and you have to be consistent. So for people who like to use their treatment products in the morning, there's three simple steps. So you would cleanse, then you would use the Different Epi Duo. You just need a small amount, a small pea-sized amount for the full face. So I literally show my patients, put a little green pea-sized amount on your finger and then dab it on your face and apply it to the full face. And then if you're using it in the morning, you'd want to use a moisturizer with sunscreen. Now, some people prefer to do their skincare routine at night. So if you choose to do your skincare routine at night, it would be the same three steps. It would be cleansing, applying Different Epi Duo, a small pea-sized amount to the full face, and then instead of a sunscreen, you'd use a moisturizer at night.
0: All right.

0: I just scribbled that down. 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
1: So this product works best for people who are 12 years of age and older, who have whiteheads, blackheads, pimples. 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And some people will see results in as little as a week. 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And I think you can get great results when you have a simple, straightforward routine.
0: Perfect. 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
0: Love it. Dr. Heather Woolery Lloyd, thank you so much for coming on.
1: Thank you so much for having me.
0: All right, we move from that to a little mini mailbag, like I promised. This one is from Frank. He's listening to us in Tucson, Arizona, KVOI, 10:30 a.m. He says, go get him, Treasury Secretary. I happen to catch what he said, Kate, and that's what you're talking about on your show. Obviously, economic sanctions, the kind that affect Iran, because if they don't get any help from the people who are buying oil for them or helping them get oil, then that becomes even more crippling to them, right? Yes. Yes, because already the president said it's true, already ripped through their navy, already hit some key assets. And the idea was to sort of protect the people, well, really to protect the people and not go full-fledged, let's just blow the whole place up. And that wasn't the idea, Tehran, right? But the sanctions, you got to think about that, what that would mean. It's just a question of who are the big players, and one of the big players is China, and what does that mean? Really? Sanctions against China? We'll see. Is there some deal to be had here or not? And it seems more that the lean is toward the not. And then, so you level the sanctions, and then what does that mean? Then game over. I mean, game over. What would the money be worth? It's worth hardly anything now. And they would just drown in all of this. It's sad for the people, but that's exactly what would. It's exactly what would happen. All right, listening to us not too far from Tucson, well, actually on the West Coast, KMET 1490 AM. This would be David. He says, hey, Kate, I wanted to ask you a question about my favorite California football team, and it might not be the one that you think if you're thinking of proximity. My favorite team is actually San Francisco, and I'm wondering how you think the 49ers in the NFC West will fare. Well, look at the division. So you have the Cardinals. They're still, to me, ramping up. The Rams, the Seahawks, who won everything last season. So the Seahawks and Rams are going to be tough. And who says the Cards are not going to throw something their way? The 49ers, it's so much of this is going to be health-driven, right? Like Kittle, you think of McCaffrey, and yet they're fully loaded. If their main players, if Mike Evans, because they've got injuries, if Mike Evans is good, he's got a quad thing, he should be okay. Kittle coming back from that Achilles, that's a big one. Christian McCaffrey has an injury. Nick Bosa has that ACL, so that they've really been slammed with the whole injury thing. So a lot of question marks for week one at the Rams. On a couple of players. Kittle certainly is one of those players. I can't imagine he's going to be back. The other ones I mentioned I think will be back, and that's a good test right out of the gate. I think the 49ers, yeah, I mean, they can be competitive for sure. All right, on that note, would you believe it? We don't have much more time except for a pre-market bell. Yeah, and I figured it was a good time to do this because

0: of oil, and because of now the threat of what's going to happen when it comes to sanctions on any of the players who want to still entertain what they're doing with Iran. So oil is at $85.12 a barrel. That's the latest price that I have, with, you know, all the other markets opening up. Dow futures down very small, 0.02%. S&P futures up 0.12%, NASDAQ futures up 0.36%. So we'll wait and see about some of these big earnings, like NVIDIA, the world's largest chip maker. That's a very big one. I think they'll probably have a good report, and then the market bounces up from that. Thanks so much to Jason and Daniel, the Minnesota 2, for their
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2: From ABC News, I'm Stephanie Officer. The Supreme Court in a 6-3 decision Monday clearing the way for President Trump to implement parts of his executive order on mail-in voting. ABC News legal contributor Professor James Sample.
3: The court said that, in essence, because the states had not yet been ordered to do anything, all the executive order amounted to, in the court majority's view, was the equivalent of an internal memo to internal staff within the executive department. And therefore, the argument was the states have not yet been ordered to do anything. Therefore, the states have not yet been harmed. Therefore, the states, when they sued after this executive order was issued back in April, were in essence suing too soon.
2: Hayden Panettiere's mother speaking out regarding her daughter's death. ABC's Rhiannon Alley.
4: Panettiere's death now under investigation. Police say there are no signs of foul play, but the DEA has now joined the case. Officials also saying her on-again, off-again boyfriend, Brian Hickerson, and his brother, Zach, were the last two people to see Hayden alive. Brian had previously pleaded no contest in 2021 to two felony charges he abused Panettiere, whose mother says she tried to get Panettiere away from him, even moving in with her daughter for 2 months last year.
2: Nearly 2 weeks after severe storms hit Indiana, thousands still don't have power in Gary. State power company NIPSCO says it expects to be restored by Tuesday. Gary Mayor Eddie Melton.
5: Individuals are making contributions to our local community foundation on our behalf to help us raise dollars to get people fed breakfast, lunch, and dinner throughout the entire city. We've been funding our food trucks. Our restaurants have stepped up and donating food.
2: The storm also revealed an alleged case of animal hoarding in Merrillville, Indiana. More than 70 dogs were discovered in a trailer after a tree fell on it. Animal shelter Humane Indiana says none of them have to be euthanized. They'll get checkups, care, and snuggles before they're ready to be adopted. 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
2: Relief from sky-high beef prices may be on the horizon as a ban from the U.S. on Mexican cattle is lifted.
8: The embargo was enacted to prevent the spread of potentially deadly New World screwworm larvae in U.S. cattle herds. Now that the ban is being lifted, at least in a limited way,
9: the laws of supply and demand are fully in play.
8: Tracy Tomasik is with the Texas Farm Bureau.
9: We have less supply, it gets more expensive.
8: With imports increasing, he says, the price should begin to come down. Jim Ryan, ABC News.
2: In Massachusetts, the search for a woman wanted in connection with the shooting death of her husband is now over.
10: Police have been searching for Karen Solomon for the past week after authorities say they found veteran Worcester Police Department patrolman Kurt Solomon dead inside a home. Police are calling it a tragic murder-suicide, saying the 58-year-old wife was found dead in the woods with a handgun found near the body. Authorities are still awaiting positive identification. Police issued an arrest warrant on a charge of assault and battery with a dangerous weapon with serious bodily injury for Karen Solomon last Friday. Michelle Franzen, ABC News.
2: A 5-year-old detained by immigration authorities last week in Texas while on his way to a soccer game the day before he was supposed to start kindergarten will be deported with his father to Mexico. Kate Lincoln Goldfinch, the attorney representing Victor Martinez Nieto and his son Liam, said on Instagram the family is choosing to self-deport to avoid separation and prolonged detention. Stephanie Officer, ABC News.
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1: WSVA's local AccuWeather for Harrisonburg and the Shenandoah Valley. Through the overnight hours, it remains mainly clear and quite cool with the low reaching 52. Later Tuesday, a pleasant day under sunny to partly cloudy skies, the high up to 80. Partly sunny Wednesday, a thunderstorm in parts of the area for the afternoon, the high of 81. A bit more active Thursday with clouds and sun and a couple of heavy thunderstorms, humid, the high back to 81. I'm AccuWeather meteorologist Jason Katerina on WSVA.
2: 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Gary McNamara and Eric Hurley talk about everything from politics to social issues and news of the day. 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
3: All across America, we are Red Eye Radio. He is Eric Hurley and I'm Gary McNamara. Slowly, we're becoming a sports talk show.
4: Yeah.
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4: We are.
3: Let's see what's going on in the WDSA.
4: That's right. The
3: WDSA.
4: The WNBA LGBTQ.
3: No. The WDSA, Democrat Socialist of America.
4: Right. But a listener suggested that it be the WNBA LGBTQ.
3: Nah, mine's more broad.
4: You can't say broad. You say chicks.
3: I'm sounding Frank Sinatra.
4: You can't say broads. What are you, Frank Sinatra? Broads. Chicks hate that.
3: I did not mean it in that context.
4: Yeah.
3: All right. So yesterday the WDSA, the WNBA. Well, the sources say this is a source story. I think ESPN had it first, CNN had it. The sources are that neither Cantor nor Royce White will be eligible, and they view it as a stunt. But, and by the way, they were never going to allow them to play. That was never going to happen to begin with. But,
4: yeah, right,
3: and
4: right,
3: so
4: right.
3: I was like, okay, what's the response going to be? And, you know,

0: point is attempting to get everyone on that side to define what a woman is. And they will do anything not to define. Think about this. They will do anything not to define what a woman is. But Royce White wrote this yesterday.
1: Okay.
0: Update. This is the best ever. Because he's just throwing everything back at them. Every argument that they have made.
1: This is their entire playbook.
0: Yes.
1: He's taken and he's put it into one response.
0: Here we go.
1: All right.
0: Update. I have not received any official or unofficial communication back from the WNBA regarding my eligibility. I will say, as a black trans lesbian, the rumors of denial for my multi-spirit existence are concerning. I'd also like to remind everyone there is a trans genocide taking place right now in America. These kinds of casual comments lead to violence and our deaths. If the sources are true, I would like to see the league take immediate action to correct anybody who refuses to affirm my identity or use my pronouns. Pay me. The WNBA leadership has to show up and do the work to tell a black trans woman she is not a woman, or that the trans experience is a stunt, is absolutely transphobic, bigoted, and racist. It's literally Nazism and white supremacy. I think the commissioner may be demonstrating some white privilege. No. That was his statement.
1: Yeah.
0: Oh, my gosh.
1: You know, it's perfect.
0: I believe he was ready for this.
1: Yeah. I think he was prepared. It really is taking their entire rule book and playbook and handing it right back to them, because it is, you know, remember the Berkeley professor and Josh Hawley in the back.
0: Yeah, exactly. Right.
1: If you question, then sorry, that makes you a bigot. If you just ask questions, if you call this a stunt, then why would I not call it a stunt for any man who is wanting to play or ends up playing on a woman's team, which we have seen time and time again. And then they get heralded by the media and the activists, setting new records. Well, not for a guy, they're not. So is that too not a stunt? One, you can't have both. They're either both stunts, or they're both, as you call it, as your side calls it, real. And you don't get to question it, because that's bigotry.
0: Right.
1: And it could set off. You could trigger a mental crisis with that individual or the entire group of individuals simply by asking the questions. That exchange between Josh Hawley and that Berkeley professor, that's exactly how that went. Those were the rules that were written on that day, and on record, by the way. And you either live by those rules or not. Now, they do change their rules, but if you change the rules, do they not apply to all? You only want to apply them to the ones that you say are committing a stunt.
0: Yeah, so if you wonder what a trans genocide is, the trans genocide is the fact that if you talk about it, trans people have a much higher rate of attempting suicide. And so that's the genocide.
1: Yes.
0: People, what are you talking about, a genocide? Just so you understand what their argument is. And the when he said these kind of casual comments, basically from the WNBA, lead to violence and our deaths, that's the argument that they're making. And that's the beauty of this all. This isn't an argument of the right against the left.
1: No.
0: The debate is the right is holding the left to their arguments,
1: right,
0: and their talking points.
1: Right.
0: And that's what Royce White is doing. That's why it's so beautiful. Those

0: These are the opinions documented of the insane leftist radical transgender movement in this country.
1: Yes.
0: And he's simply using their argument.
1: That's right.
0: So when they are, so if you've seen, like, on social media yesterday, I mean, it was just blowing up. It was like, they should have punished Sophie Cunningham. They should have kicked her out of the league. They should have suspended her because she's the one that caused it. And the WNBA should have responded by suspending her for her transphobic comments.
1: Yeah.
0: And it's like, keep going with that. See if that works for you. And they just get blasted, absolutely blasted on social media. And that's why it's so entertaining. It's not entertaining because this is an argument of the right versus the left.
1: No.
0: It's beautiful because it's the right throwing the arguments of the left against them to see if they'll defend it. And they're doing everything to try to weave around all the arguments that they have made to promote radical transgenderism
1: Yes.
0: in this country. And nobody knows what to do except to say, well, you're mocking. You can't say that.
1: You cannot say that.
0: Right. That's your argument.
1: Right.
0: That's not even Royce Weiss's. Well, Royce White's argument.
1: Yeah.
0: He's throwing your argument right back at you. These are the standards that you set. And that's why it's so incredibly entertaining.
1: Well, this is, again, really not going to change. You were correct to mention that this is not going to happen.
0: No, it's never going to happen.
1: The WNBA WNBA is not going to allow male players to come in.
0: Right.
1: They're just not. It's not going to happen.
0: But they can't say it.
1: They cannot say we cannot let biological males compete in our league. They can't say that out loud. How dare you? By their own rules. They would love for this to be over. They would love to move on. See what happens when you try to appease? The WNBA was created for one reason. Two reasons. Low ticket sales. And number two, for women to have a league of their own.
0: Yes. Biological women.
1: Biological women.
0: Right.
1: That's the only thing I ever mean if I say women. Yes.
0: And that's when you had, I forgot what team the coach was on where, you know, she was coming out, you know, trans women, trans, and it's like, excuse me, you're the one that's out there promoting the fact that we have too many biological men
1: yeah.
0: as coaches in women's basketball, and that has to stop. And the beauty of it was, and it was hilarious, we went through the post yesterday that some radical leftist posted and the responses to it, where they said, well, you know, this is a joke. A trans woman is a woman, but a biological male is not a woman, and that's why they can't play. It was like,
1: you don't get to say that.
0: It was like, what?
1: You don't get to say that.
0: What the hell are you talking about? You cannot look at motive.
1: No.
0: And so you're changing to go, well, what's the motive? The motive is that they want us to define what a woman is. And we're not going to do it. Uh-huh. We're not going to define what a woman is. But let me tell you what we're doing to protect women that we can't define what a woman is.
1: That's right.
0: It's pure insanity. But entertaining as hell. And when I read the first time, because he just posted a couple of hours ago, Royce White's comment, my God, I mean, I couldn't stop laughing. And then I read it to you in our pre-show meeting. You're like, he's hitting every single argument that they make and throwing it back in their face.
1: Everything in their playbook. And it really is. The point isn't for him to play.
0: Of course.
1: The point is to force them to take a position, which I also don't think is going to happen. They're going to keep doing this dance until it's over and something else comes along.

0: But it was inevitable that it would at least get to this point. It was inevitable. And what happens with a league that, quite frankly, I guess they're doing okay. Are they losing as much as the Stephen Colbert show?
1: I don't know what the I didn't see somebody posted what they did in 2025. I don't know what they're doing so far. You know, it's I have watched probably half of a couple of Indiana games.
0: Mm-hmm.
1: It's entertaining.
0: No,
1: it's good.
0: It's not that they're
1: it's good solid basketball.
0: It's not that they're not good players.
1: Yeah.
0: It just hasn't caught on yet. They haven't created their stars. You know, I mean, I keep seeing clips on my YouTube because I watched one. Of course, it comes up repeatedly in that subject, and it's everyone basically who honors Larry Bird. You know, he's the best, he's the best, he's the best. And then one day there was a short, and Shaq was on there, and he goes, you know, I hate to say it, but Dennis Rodman. You put Dennis Rodman in, and he's going to be a monster on that court. And just he was just quoting stats on Dennis Rodman. He said, you know, say what you will about his personality. But, you know, so these legends, in order to create these legends, you have to have time. And you also have to have superior performance. Will it ever be the NBA? No. But it has...
1: Yeah,
0: plenty of room for improvement.
1: I can't find
0: ticket sales.
1: I know that they did revenue share. I mean, the salaries have skyrocketed.
0: Yeah.
1: In the last year, and they had an $8 million revenue to distribute to active players. But I simply put into the WNBA make a profit, and they say yes, the WNBA generated enough business success in 2025 to trigger its first ever player revenue sharing payout. That wasn't what I asked.
0: Mm.
1: If they met certain goals, did they make overall a profit is my question to AI, and I've not been able to get an answer looking at AI.
0: Sounds like they did, if I mean.
1: Right. I would would assume that they did.
0: Yeah. And by the way, I hope that they do, and I hope the sport continues to grow. I hope that the sport continues to grow an audience, on television, streaming or wherever they are, and also locally at games.
1: Yeah.
0: I want that for the fans. I want fans to have whatever it is they're into. Hey man, let's go watch this game. That's not up to me to decide. I'm not, you know, I never root for things to, I hope this thing fails. I hope this, because that's kind of the attitude. There are a lot of jokes about the WNBA. And one of them was made on the ESPYs, I think it was a couple of years ago, by Shane Gillis, the comedian who was hosting the ESPYs. And he said, you know, and so-and-so, and he made up a name, from the WNBA is here tonight, and they showed this woman in the audience. And then he goes, actually, that's not really her. That's my friend's wife. I knew you guys didn't know anybody in the WNBA. And it's true. It was his wife, his friend's wife, comedian friend of his wife, and who, by the way, looked more like Karine Jean-Pierre than she did a WNBA player. But it's not up for me to decide. I root for everybody. You know, go sports or whatever it is, whatever the endeavor is. But don't think for a minute you're going to take a side and then have to back away from it and not live up to your convictions. You're not going to get away with that. And that has a tendency, in fact, I think a potential to actually hurt the sport long term, or at least for a year or so. And we'll see if that happens.
1: We are Red Eye Radio.
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0: Eric Cronin, and I'm Gary McNamara. Okay, when I get, since they're a private organization, nobody knows if they made a profit last year, but critics say they still haven't, that the revenue share was based on certain benchmarks that of revenue, increase in revenue, that the league was meeting, whether that is indicative, whether the entire, because they're owned by the NBA.
1: Right.
0: So it's not individual owners.
1: Right.
0: So, you know, whether they actually overall made a profit when you take what the revenue is and expenses, nobody knows last year. Or
1: yeah, it sounds more like a bonus situation for hitting certain revenue increase marks.
0: Revenue.
1: Yeah.
0: They might have, they could have broke even. Critics say they haven't yet.
1: But
0: there's no specific numbers that I have on it.
1: I hope they're successful. I hope it becomes the thing, aside from any of the controversies out there. And also, I hope it becomes the thing beyond a couple of key players. I think any sport requires them, each team to have key players in order to get that kind of attention.
0: Well, no, you need, sports has become celebrity personality league.
1: Yeah, no, you've gotta have those on each team.

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1: News. I'm Stephanie Officer. A Supreme Court decision late Monday on President Trump's attempt to limit mail-in ballots ahead of the midterms. ABC's Jay O'Brien.
2: The Supreme Court giving the green light to President Trump to implement parts of an executive order aimed at limiting access to mail-in ballots while the broader issue works its way through the lower courts. Inside that executive order, requiring the Department of Homeland Security to create a federal registry of registered and eligible voters, and also requiring that the post office only send out ballots to people on those government lists.
1: The Trump administration says they're launching secondary sanctions for countries they say do business with Iran. Treasury Secretary Scott Bessent.
3: I'm not going to set timelines, but we do not have infinite patience here.
1: Tuesday marks exactly 25 years since the world lost R&B songstress Aaliyah and eight others.

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1: And he's Eric, and I'm Gary. 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
1: You know, one of the things that we've always talked about is how the mainstream media, they're not journalists.
2: Nope.
1: And I remember, you know, we had said it a long time ago, but I remember the one time we really made the point was after the Mueller report came out and you had, you know, conservative political analysts saying, we hope that the mainstream media now learns from this and that they become journalists. And we said, please, come on, stop it.
2: Yeah, no.
1: Guys and gals, stop it. They're not journalists. They're political activists.

0: Well, Matt Calkins, who left the Seattle Times, has been on a number of, you know, different media outlets. He was on with Glenn Beck and had this to say about why, you know, what's going on in the management of the Seattle Times.
1: Same thing. Is this cowardice or is this ideology? I'm not exactly sure. I think it's a combination of both. I think there are a lot of people in the newsroom who are true believers, who really don't think any of this stuff should be out there, who really think there's only one side of the story. I have a suspicion, based on kind of other things I've seen at the top, that they really just don't want to upset the activists, if you will, the loudest voices in the newsroom. And I've seen this, you know, editors at the top kind of recoil at some other things and kind of, you know, get skittish when it comes to other stories. It might not even just be mine. But you can really tell, like, if you kind of go against, you know, I don't want to get too political in here, but like the left-wing grain at the Seattle Times, they just buck. They don't want it in there. So I think it's a combination of both, but I think at the top, it's probably a little more cowardice than it is ideology.
0: There you go. It doesn't matter what it is. You're not a journalist.
2: Well, that's the thing. You can call it whatever.
0: Right.
2: And if you're not doing true journalism, it's, by the way, it's become, I believe, abundantly clear. I don't know anybody that pays attention to the media that doesn't recognize it. Because what you have here is people that are very okay with those so-called journalists being activists. At the rank and file left, they're fine with that. Now, I think there's times when they come back and go, well, they kind of crossed the line there. That didn't work. That didn't work. That didn't work. But it's not because they disagree with them in terms of ideology. It's because they didn't get the effort right in being an activist. If you're a far left, rank and file far left activist, DSA supporter, card carrying member of the DSA, then you're wanting them to get it right. And if, you know, again, if they go too far and don't nail it, that's the problem. This is their conundrum, by the way. And it always has been. It used to be, you know, that Barack Obama, when he was running for president, this was a real scenario, said marriage is between a man and a woman. And then when he got into the White House, they said, he's grappling. He's evolving. Well, no, we all know how he felt from day one. He just couldn't say it. And now the DSA and the far left, the radicals, they lead the party. They're the ones who have the party right now on their heels going, it's a big tent. They're the ones who are saying it out loud. And I think the only time they have a problem with a liberal activist media type is when they don't go far enough.
0: He said it was the fourth time he hasn't been able to get a column.
2: Wow.
0: And he didn't, I didn't see where he mentioned what those particular stories.
2: That's interesting. I would love to read his book. I think that would make a great book.
0: Yep.
2: It would be a lot like Bias.
0: Yeah.
2: You know?
0: Yeah.
2: It would be a modern, I guess, an updated version of it. I don't know.
0: Yeah, this isn't new. But again, this is when they call themselves journalists, they're not.
2: No, they're not.
0: Because they don't want to cover the other side of the story.
2: Right.
0: We have strong opinions here. I want to hear what the other side is. I want to hear what their argument is. This entire segment that we've had is on the sources and, you know, the saying what the WNBA is planning to do. This is about a specific issue where the one side has been promoted and they keep trying to shut the other side up by saying if you speak, it's violence and it's genocide and it's, I mean, all these ridiculous things. I mean, it's completely and totally ridiculous. And it shows you just how left. And, you know, I don't care. You sit there and you say, you know, well, as he goes, I think it's more cowardice. They're just afraid of the reaction. Well, then get the hell out of there. I couldn't work. Could you work at a job

0: where every day you came in and they just said, well, you can't talk about that tonight. You can't talk about that tonight. You can't give your opinion tonight. You can't. His only job is to give an opinion.
1: Yeah.
0: He's a columnist.
1: Yes.
0: He's not technically a reporter, but the fact is he's a columnist, and they're not saying, okay, you spelled this word wrong, or this is too radical. Nothing that he is writing is radical. To sit there and say women should be able to play sports is not radical.
1: Right.
0: This is how far leftist radical they are, where they're afraid of the response from people that are literally hold an insane opinion, a completely unscientific, insane opinion. And then I'm sure they're out there telling you, we're the credible news source for you.
1: Yeah.
0: Well, they would not respond to him leaving because it's a personnel matter. But it's not.
1: Yeah, yeah.
0: It's not. It's an issue. It's not just a personnel matter. It's a matter of, is he right? Did you not want that story to be printed, and why not? That's what the question is. Where nobody's wants to get into his HR file.
1: Right. Well, I think there may be some CYA there, because if they start making statements about it, then his lawyers would have a lot of leverage because of the nature of his job, what he is expected to do, what his was expected to do, what his role was. And it's not new, but it's one more case. You know, it makes me wonder if management, if the editors just kind of kept, you know, if this wasn't the first time this has happened, if it's happened multiple times, then they kept nudging him, knowing if they nudged him long enough, he would just go. He would just quit, and they wouldn't have to get rid of him and make a big, you know, stink of it. So I don't know if that's the case or not. But my question would be, then why did you keep him? Why do you have him on board? You know, there are things that are very clear. You know, you can't write an article about someone and commit slander. You cannot plagiarize. There are things that are very clear, and for writers that are the rules. And also have laws applied to them. But in terms of someone, a columnist, issuing their position, regardless of the position, and I still haven't, you asked a question the other day, last week I think it was. Have you heard anybody in the media, you asked this, have you heard anybody in the media defending him? The liberal activist media really is what we're talking about. Mm-hmm. And because if this happened, where, I don't know, Fox News fired somebody on the left, or if the New York Post fired somebody who was more leftist or something like that. If this was someone who had a liberal take on something and they had to leave, they felt like they had to quit, because the pressure from management, the liberal activist media would be out there saying, this is wrong. You know, this isn't what journalists are. We're supposed to be able to do this. Columnists are supposed to be able to do this, especially specifically for this type of role. And they would be out in defense of him. I have seen none of that. Maybe I missed it.
0: I haven't seen anything on social media.
1: Yeah.
0: You'd see it on social media.
1: Right. It would be, that's it. Yeah. You're right. That's where it would catch fire. Somebody would say, listen, this is wrong. I disagree. Usually it's, while I disagree with his position that he takes on this issue and blah, blah, blah, blah, blah, blah, blah. You don't have to qualify and then build some, build a wall around themselves for protection. Then they come out and say, this is wrong for him to have to do this, for him to no longer be employed as essentially. This is his career. There's no

0: Allen. Now I hope he lands somewhere. I don't know what's in his future. Wish him all the best.
1: He's doing stuff on Substack.
0: Yeah. Okay. And which is where a lot of people are going.
1: Yeah.
0: That are, and if you notice, those that are no longer have a media base, are going online where they can do what they do, and whether it's him or Don Lemon or anybody else.
1: Well, it's obvious to anybody out there the height of hypocrisy of this entire issue.
0: Yeah.
1: You know, with the WNBA. I mean, the hypocrisy is just mind-boggling. It just, you know, and you know, the hate. And this is where we talk about the massage. There's two things that the left has done. By the way, somebody wrote the other day, basically what I have said before, racism isn't the biggest problem. It's jealousy, envy, and selfishness. Racism is a problem on the left. Okay, I want to make that clear.
0: Yes.
1: I'm talking about most people that, you know, that go around independents, whatever. If you look at the majority of people, would be independents and Republicans aren't racist. The left is. Democrats have institutionalized racism through identity politics.
0: Mm-hmm.
1: And now they've institutionalized misogyny, the hatred of women.
0: Yeah.
1: And the unbelievable thing is, it is women that is the demographic that is supporting the hatred of women. You just look at it, you go, it's mind-boggling. I don't know what other word to do it, because none of it makes sense at all. None of it. It doesn't make, there is no critical thinking. There's no connecting of the dots. It's pure rage and emotion based on complete and total idiocy.
0: Yeah. Yeah.
1: And that's where you go, how do we win this? If you've got 40-45% of the country that agrees with this, you know, how do you get them to change their mind? And I did think I mentioned Victor Davis Hanson, who it was attributed to him. I don't know if it was. I saw it on X,
0: mm-hmm.
1: where the article was basically saying all these things that we just can't understand. It's because they hate.
0: Yeah.
1: They will go along with any position as long as they can hate you. We are Red Eye Radio.
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0: We are Red Eye Radio. He's Eric Carlin. I'm Gary McNamara. You know that you believe that your argument is weak when you are afraid to let people know what the other side is.
1: Yeah. Yeah.
0: And for us, I know for us, it's a joy to see the argument from the other side, because for the most part, it's become pure insanity.
1: Yeah.
0: What they say actually makes our argument stronger. But we've never been afraid. The left is. The left does not want you to know what the real arguments are from the other side.
1: Yep.
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6: news. I'm Stephanie Officer. Nevada's Hawk Fire now burning across more than 15,000 acres. The National Guard has been deployed. ABC's Melissa Adan is there.
7: This is not far from downtown Reno. Really, we are at the heart of Reno. You just go out about 15 minutes. Those are the immediate first roadblocks that officials have set up. The National Guard is here. They're pushing out so many people because they had 45,000 people that were ordered to evacuate, then more than 40,000. So we're looking at almost 100,000 people that had orders either to evacuate or to be prepared to evacuate.
6: President Trump escalating his trade war with Canada. ABC's Rachel Scott at the White House.
8: Talk about a tit for tat between the U.S. and Canada. Look, this is one of our largest trading partners. Obviously, it's our closest ally right to the north. President Trump imposed that 50% tariff on about $20 billion worth of Canadian goods. Canada's vowing to respond. President Trump now says that he'll slap 50% tariffs on Canadian car parts, cars, trucks, and steel. And Mark Carney is now saying that he's going to announce even more tariffs, retaliatory tariffs, this morning.
6: The parents of Alex Preby, the 37-year-old Virginia nurse killed by a federal agent in Minneapolis in January, speaking out on ABC's Good Morning America Tuesday morning. Michael and Susan Preby.
9: We watched it on TV, and it's like, that's our son. That's Alex. And they killed him. No one called us. No one.
10: We still haven't heard from him.
9: Yeah, that's how we found out.
6: After meeting much backlash and stewing in hot water over a kid's Halloween costume appearing to depict blackface and racist minstrel show imagery, Target is out with an apology. The retailer is saying in part, quote, as a company, we got this wrong and we are deeply sorry. We know this is especially hurtful for our black guests, team members, and partners. Target's statement went on to say it won't happen again. 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
2: American cattle farmers say they're disappointed in President Trump's decision to let foreign beef enter the U.S. without tariffs for the next 90 days. Nebraska farmer Scott Thompson says with everything going on in the last year with tariffs, the Iran war, and other global supply issues, it's been hard for the industry to keep up.
3: It seems like every time we get this, like, economic opportunity or we're going to make money, the rug gets pulled out from underneath us. Yeah. And it seems like that's what's going on right now.
2: Trouble this past weekend for one of the NFL's bigwigs. ABC's Trevor Ault explains.
4: The billionaire owner of the San Francisco 49ers arrested in a prostitution sting at an Ohio trailer park. Court records say Jed York was taken into custody in East Palestine Sunday at 9:35 a.m., with authorities saying he responded to an ad placed by an undercover agent on a prostitution website arranging sexual activity for $140. Police say York agreed to meet up at that trailer park and was arrested there with the phone he allegedly used to respond to the ad.
2: York pleaded no contest Monday after spending a day in jail and paying a $1,150 fine. Syria's president celebrated the announcement from Secretary of State Marco Rubio. He's lifting the country's designation as a state sponsor of terrorism, saying Syria is shaking off a dark burden and tearing out a painful chapter of its past to embark on a path of development, reconstruction, and rebuilding. Stephanie Officer, ABC News.
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1: WSVA's local AccuWeather for Harrisonburg and the Shenandoah Valley. Through the overnight hours, it remains mainly clear and quite cool with the low reaching 52. Later Tuesday, a pleasant day under sunny to partly cloudy skies, the high up to 80. Partly sunny Wednesday, a thunderstorm in parts of the area for the afternoon, the high of 81. A bit more active Thursday with clouds and sun and a couple of heavy thunderstorms, humid, the high back to 81. I'm AccuWeather meteorologist Jason Caterina on WSVA.
2: Now, it's Red Eye Radio. Gary McNamara and Eric Harley talk about everything from politics to social issues and news of the day. Whether you're up late or you're just starting your day, welcome to the show from the Relief Factor Studios. 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
3: All across America, we are Red Eye Radio. He is Eric Harley and I'm Gary McNamara. Welcome and good morning. Thanks so much for being here this morning.
4: Thank you very much.
3: You know, I had mentioned the left and the hypocrisy, the obvious hypocrisy. Two examples came to mind, two stories I've been sort of saving here. Jonathan Turley run the other day, that coffee roaster guy in Idaho that banned
5: the
3: teenagers, group of pro-life teenagers, calling them the equivalent of the Ku Klux Klan, and said, this is my shop, and you don't, you know, and I can refuse you. You know, I can refuse you because I don't like what you stand for. Has the left gone crazy about that? Because remember when the left said that anybody on the right had to, when they went to court, and the liberal courts even ruled in their favor until the Supreme Court finally got involved in it. For example, the whole cake thing with the baker. I was willing to bake you a cake. I just won't put the message on. You had to embrace the message. That's what the left wanted. You had to embrace the message. You had the Christian website designer who refused to provide the services for same-sex marriage. I don't believe in same-sex marriage. I'm not going to create that for you. Everyone on the left. Did you know? Did you find? Was there one person on the left? One. That you ever saw that said, no, she can refuse it because obviously you're asking her to do something that is against her religious views. Or the baker. Did anybody on the left say that?
5: No.
3: There hasn't been a peep about this guy in Idaho from the left at all. Just giving you an example of absolute hypocrisy, which is just like the Seattle Times. We will only promote one view. There is only one view, and it's our view. Quite totalitarian, which brings us to the next point here. And this was John Fund's column the other day, where he talked about the fact of the DSA, you know, they want to go after all billionaires, right? They have nothing good to say about any billionaires, except Fidel Castro. As he points out, as he says, socialists say you can't earn $1 billion.

0: who said that one. Mm-hmm. There's one billionaire that the DSA does celebrate, the late Fidel Castro. On the occasion of what would have been Castro's 100th birthday this month, the official DSA praised him as an organizer, a fighter, a stalwart, symbol of anti-imperialist struggle and self-determination, while bizarrely denouncing Marco Rubio for supposedly committing genocide against the Cuban people. This is that these are the heads, the leadership of the Democratic Socialists of America. And they refused to walk away from their statement of admiration for Cuba. Former Univision anchor Jorge Ramos pressed the DSA national co-chairs on whether they regard Cuba, as well as Venezuela and Nicaragua, as a dictatorship. Neither would say so. Romer, in fact, claimed that Cubans have access to their democracy in a way that we do not. She apparently believes that the Cuban government is more democratic than the Americans. The other co-chair invoked a similar dodge of the U.S. embargo against Cuba, as if that is to blame for Cuba's problem rather than the fact that Castro was a committed Marxist. And it said when he died, he was worth $900 million, and it was growing. His extended family now sits on a cash reserves of $18 billion. Wow. There you go. Hypocrisy. We only like billionaires that get their wealth from the people because of a brutal dictatorship. That's what the DSA that now runs the Democratic Party, that's what the co-chairs believe.
1: And that's where this would all go if the DSA were to be able to, which they won't, at least not in our lifetime. I won't say ever.
0: Yeah, but my lifetime isn't that long as yours.
1: No, yours is. Listen, right. I'm just saying, you know, leave your car running. But it's I don't even know what that means, but and by the way, I haven't said this in a long time, but I feel older than you actually are. So it's so who knows? Flip a coin. It could be either of us to go first. But the thing is that that's exactly where, if the DSA plan were to be fully implemented here in the U.S., the USSA, the USSA, it would result in that kind of, hold on a second, oligarchy. It would be a handful of oligarchs. You know, Elon Musk would have to give his up, but George Soros wouldn't. You know, the Castro family, the heirs to the fortune, would be welcome. Here's the thing. Would the DSA, if they ever got to a point, you know, again, full implementation, which is not going to happen, but if they ever got to that point, does Cuba become the 51st state? And they get to keep their regime in place. I'm not sure how it would work. But this is exactly what happens. The powerful get to keep their wealth. You know, Bernie Sanders used to rail about the millionaires and billionaires. And now it's just the billionaires, because he's a multimillionaire with fancy cars, flying private, multiple homes, still can't afford a comb, apparently. But this is exactly how they think, that they see themselves as different. Well, the wealthy. I mean, think about John Kerry. This pops into my mind on a regular basis. Remember when John Kerry, he was the climate czar then, but said, well, someone like me.

0: you can't be expected to fly commercial. You know, and it's like this is how they see themselves. And it doesn't matter what level of office they're in. That's how they see it. Whether it's in the Senate with Elizabeth Warren or Bernie, in the House with AOC, they see themselves as well. No, they need that wealth. That wealth helps them help you. They justify it the same way that communist leaders have justified it over the years. And it's always, by the way, always about what? It's for the people. It's the people's republic. And this is what it comes down to. It's quite the opposite. It is not for the people. Everyone is equally poor. And you are no longer citizens. You are subjects of what eventually would become a dictatorship. It's, you know, they try, I don't know what they're, man, I'd love to have been a fly on the wall in the meeting where they come up with these ideas of the House controlling the White House, just that part of it, right? You know, because they would compare it to kind of like Parliament, right? It basically is what they're doing. It is like, well, we don't like that president. We'll just, you know, we'll just start changing election dates. You know, the moment where that president gets out of line, you're out. And by the way, I think by the time, if that ever happened, again, it's not going to happen. But if it ever happened, by the time we actually got to that point, it would be even some Democrats, even some on the far left. Well, you're not enough of a dictator. We want you out. We're going to, you know, we're going to have a vote of confidence. And we're going to install a new president. But this is, when it comes to the whole billionaire thing, only those with power would be allowed to keep their money. They are, as you just pointed out, with the Castros. This is them looking away. I remember in 2012. Mitt Romney's running against Barack Obama. Now, Mitt Romney's net worth at that time was estimated to be about $400 million. But his job of going in, buying companies, breaking them up, and, you know, and he remember when Newt Gingrich came out and railed against that during the primary season?
1: Remember that Republican who got in his face and said, when the hell did you become basically a liberal Democrat?
0: Exactly. It was just ridiculous. But, you know, the left, and I remember, and I think, I don't remember if they sourced AP or Reuters or whatever, but I remember it was a Yahoo story. And it was the billionaires who support Mitt Romney. And I'm thinking, they're leaving out the biggest liberal billionaires out there. The Bill Gates, the Warren Buffetts, you know, Warren Buffett. And we talked about it then because we were covering it then, gave equally in the spring of 2008, during the primary season of 2008, gave equally a donation to the Hillary campaign and the Obama campaign. So he kind of squirreled out of that one. And they never in that story touched on the billionaires on the left. They didn't touch on Soros. They didn't touch on any of those billionaires on the left, because they're absolutely fine with them. What they do understand very clearly is that wealth, and they want you to believe, they want the peons to believe that it is so that they can help you. These are the people who love you, care about you, and are going to help you. So them being wealthy is helping you, which is absolutely ridiculous, except for the fact that if they create industry or innovate something and they are part of wealth expansion, then people may be employed by their companies. But that's not what they believe.
1: When you have the Democrats promoting that the government having the money is going to benefit you, that's the same as Besant last week from the Republican side.
0: Oh,
1: or over the weekend.
0: Yes.
1: Or no,

0: was last week, talking about the fact that, well, you know, about the tariff, you know, about the tariff money, saying, well, the American public had the tax money. We had it in the Treasury Department. The American public had money.
1: Yeah.
0: No, they had their money when it was in their bank account.
1: Where did it come from?
0: Not your bank account.
1: Right.
0: So when you have Democrats and Republicans making the same, basically the same damn argument, you're in deep doo-doo.
1: Well, this is where we're at that crossroads. I think many that we have seen, but politically, it's not just conversation anymore when it's a sitting president and his administration saying ownership in companies is good, and or saying, in the case of Bessent, that, well, this is the Treasury is having to write all these checks. Well, why are they having to do that? Whose money was that to begin with? Where did that money come from? When you leave out that big chunk of the equation, you're arguing like the liberal left.
0: Well, as you said, when you promote socialist philosophies, you can never tell the truth.
1: Right.
0: And the truth is both sides of the economic consequences.
1: Yeah.
0: And if you can't do that, then you're BSing because you know you can't defend your socialist economic policies.
1: Yep.
0: We are Red Eye Radio.
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3: Impacts from heat and dryness over the summer on some of our nation's crops, per USDA's latest crop progress report for the period ending August 23rd. USDA meteorologist Brad Rippey says even with cooler temperatures in much of the Midwest this week, corn crops there reflect effects from extreme heat earlier in the season.
4: And the perception is that conditions are dropping further for U.S. corn. A little bit of a disappointing report showing just 57% of the U.S. crop good to excellent. That's down 3 percentage points from last week, 60%. Meanwhile, 17% very poor to poor. That is up 2 points from a week ago.
3: Extreme dryness continues to impact other crops in places like the Southern Plains.
4: Now seeing 44% of the cotton in Texas rated very poor to poor. Not much better in Oklahoma at 41%.
3: I'm Rod Bain reporting for the U.S. Department of Agriculture in Washington, D.C.
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0: We are on our radio. He's Eric Carly, and I'm Gary McNamara. You know, I got a great question from a friend the other day. They said, well, why doesn't California just tax billionaires more on their income? What's the whole thing of the left, Juanita? Because since we were just talking about billionaires, it's because they want to control companies. They want to control property. When you look at any money that you have, like your house, the money that you have put into your house, whatever, you paid taxes on that already. You've been taxed. You've been taxed on income.
1: Yeah, right.
0: Income isn't enough. The new Democrat socialists that run the Democratic Party now, you know, they want a national wealth tax. Yeah. They want Californians to succeed.
1: Yep.
0: They don't care whether people move. That's not the point. The point is that's the first step to gaining equity in companies.
1: Yeah, right.
0: That's what it's about.
1: Yep.
0: That's why.
1: Yep.
0: Could they do another income tax or increase the, you know, the capital gains tax on stocks and everything? Yeah.
1: They
0: could do that. But that's not the point.
1: No,
0: the point is
1: ownership.
0: Right. The point isn't even immediate revenue. It's about getting ownership in companies. Yep. That's what the eventual goal is. Because if you can't pay it, this is the whole thing with Ro Khanna when he came out and goes, well, we can sort of give you a loan and you pay it back. And if you can't pay back the loan, well, then we take your stock. And that was it right there. It was like right there. All right. That's what you want to do.
1: Yep.
0: We want to go after the companies. We need to go after the people that actually have the stock and grab the stock. Because that's what he was talking about. And, you know, Mark Cuban was throwing a fit about that one. Going, we can have nobody invest in these companies. And they don't care. They don't care about the economy. They care about control, power and control. And they get it. They hope to get it through a wealth tax. That's just one of the avenues that they're, it's not the only avenue, but that's the one avenue they want to go down.
1: Yep. You know, that's it. And again, if you can, this is it really is the basis for going after billionaires because they realize they know this. We've made the argument, many people, critical thinkers have made the argument. You go after the billionaire's wealth, you're going after stocks. You're going after their ownership of their company or whatever company they may have invested in, not just their own. So because they're going to have to convert a lot of that stock in order to pay this massive wealth tax. And it's not a revenue tax. It's a wealth tax. It's not an income tax, rather.
0: Right. It's not taxing you on the profits that you have made.
1: Right.
0: You've already paid taxes.
1: It is confiscating your property. Right. And by doing that, they know that would mean that those stocks would have to be sold. They understand what that means also for those companies.

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1: ABC News, I'm Stephanie Officer. The Hawk Fire in Nevada now burning across more than 15,000 acres. The National Guard is there while firefighters try to save homes from the fast-moving flames. ABC's Melissa Adon in Reno.
2: Jennifer Alvarado had to scramble when she got the call to evacuate her young daughter on that cot, still in her cheerleader uniform.
3: The Red Cross has been amazing, but we all want to go home.
1: In an exclusive interview with ABC News, Austin Metcalf's father, Jeff, says he does not believe Carmelo Anthony's conviction and prison sentence can bring his family justice. This after a judge denied Carmelo Anthony's request for a new trial in the fatal stabbing of his then 17-year-old son at a Texas high school track meet. Metcalf saying he got handed a life sentence along with the rest of his family.

in the Shenandoah Valley, mainly clear and quite comfy tonight with the low down to 52. Sunny to partly cloudy, pleasant Tuesday at the high of 80. Partly sunny Wednesday, a thunderstorm in parts of the area for the afternoon with the high up to 81. Thursday, a bit more active, a mix of clouds and sun, a couple of heavy thunderstorms, the high of 81 again.

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1: We are Red Eye Radio. He is Eric Carlin. I'm Gary McNamara. Good morning.
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1: All right, so this is Lieutenant Governor Micah Beckwith. Let me just quote what he wrote on X yesterday about the Indiana Fever game.

0: Freeman. Enos Kanter and Freedom and everything else that happened on the floor.
1: Yeah.
0: I was appalled by what happened during the Indiana Fever game last night. Chicago's Natasha Cloud threatened former NBA player and future WNBA first-round pick Enos Kanter. There is simply no place for this type of women-on-women violence in our society, and it needs to stop.
1: Yeah? Tell him where he's wrong. You know,
0: I'm looking at the comments right now. Hey, Micah, there has to be something else that can be a better use of your time. All right, deflect to something else.
1: Yeah. Yeah.
0: Mm-hmm. You are a joke. Fix your own state first.
1: No, all right.
0: You're actually Lieutenant Governor posting stupid, because that nobody will address the actual argument.
1: No.
0: No. That's
1: when they go after the person, and that's all they're doing, and you see that as basically the common thread in the thread of comments or responses. That's when you know they've lost the argument. They cannot make the case.
0: And when you do, Abdul Sayed yesterday on with Jesse Waters. By the way, Jesse Waters asks all the wrong questions.
1: Yeah.
0: Constantly asks all the wrong questions. You could destroy him. Now, on this one, he destroys himself. And I think Jesse did a pretty good job on this one. But this was just, I'm just going to play it. Listen to this, okay? Here we go. All right. This is where you can't sell this. Here we go.
2: Sex changes for minors. Do you support that? Look, you know, I remember having great conversations with my conservative friends about right to try legislation. The idea that the government shouldn't tell you what kind of health care you should have. I just think the government shouldn't tell you what kind of health care you should have. And if you're a minor,
3: you want to try on kids?
2: Now, if you disagree with that, if you disagree that health care decisions need to be made by a doctor and their parents and a patient, then we think we agree to disagree. But, you know, you want to put government inside.
3: So, Abdul, you're a doctor, right?
2: Selectively. I am.
3: So you think it's okay for a parent to slash his kid's thing-a-ling off? You think that's okay?
2: I mean, do you really want to have this conversation? Are you circumcised?
3: Yeah, but I mean, that's
2: Jesse,
3: a personal question.
2: Okay.
3: Doctor.
2: So you probably should want to move on.
3: Is circumcision's different than castration?
2: I think it's a problem. It's a problem that you think that you get to decide what happens between a parent, a doctor, and a patient. And I'm just saying that, yes, circumcision is surgery on a kid's ding-a-ling. So if you really want to bring that up, you can. I just think you guys are really selective about how you want to talk about these things.
3: Abdul, Michigan's not going for that. That is sick stuff.
0: This is where they are absolute sick perverts.
1: Wow.
0: As perverted, as sick perverts as you could possibly. Evil. I mean, that's just damn right evil.
1: No difference between the two.
0: Yeah.
1: Circumcision, castration, same thing.
0: Yeah.
1: No.
0: And no. Where he should have hit him in the beginning was, you're saying that cutting off a minor's genitals is health care? You're a damn sick pervert, sir.
1: Yes, you are. And you know there's a difference between circumcision and castration. Because circumcision does not leave that child when they become an adult with the inability to decide essentially who they are, how they're going to live, procreation, everything else, all the million. And I'm a layman. I'm not a doctor. And the fact that I said that and you said the opposite means you shouldn't have a license to practice.
0: Yeah. How perverted is the left on, and by the way, that is a mainstream opinion in the Democrat Party. That's not a, you know, fringe argument. They all agree with it.
1: Yep. Same as circumcision.

0: That's where I say I'm not a huge fan of Jesse Waters.
1: Yeah.
0: You know, he could be entertaining at times on the beach interviewing people, but he always asks the wrong questions because he should have absolutely stopped him dead right there and said exactly what you said, ad lib.
1: Yeah. Yeah, it's not a hard argument. It is not a hard argument at all to make. And it's absolutely, in fact, I would have stopped and went, oh, as a doctor, explain to me, and I mean surgically and effectively and functionally, the difference between circumcision and castration. Explain that to the audience right now. Explain it as a doctor, right, because I'm just a guy on TV. Explain it. Because if you believe there's no difference, you have no business practicing medicine.
0: Yep.
1: You should be reported.
0: You're an evil pervert is what you are. And I would have called him right on it. You're an evil pervert. You've got that point of view. And for the Democrats that hold that point of view, that's now become absolutely mainstream, just sick, evil perverts.
1: Because here's the thing. For a newborn, circumcision, the parents make the decision. And then you make the appointment. And you go in. And you take the baby. One of the options is not castration.
0: Yeah.
1: It isn't. But for the far left, maybe it will be for newborns. We'll just start and decide our child. We will not, you know, this is why I hate the question, what gender were you assigned at birth? What do you mean assigned?
0: Yeah.
1: This is the way my creator made me. This is... I was born this way, as the activists would tell you. This is how God made me. And this, so, but this is the next step, which is why when you change the language, you start effectively the ball rolling to where you can get to changing the behavior, which in this case, if they keep going down this road, well, yeah, no, if a parent decides they wanted a girl instead, it would be much easier to do the surgery as an infant. That's the next. By the way, tell me how he's not making that case here in this back and forth with Jesse Waters. He didn't come out and say it that way, but he's telling you there's no difference between circumcision and castration.
0: Number one, it's not health care.
1: No.
0: It's mutilation. Number one, it's mutilation. Number two, to compare it to circumcision is completely shows you the argument you're trying to make to promote your evil, perverted narrative here. The other thing is, listen to how Syed attempts to argue by saying, you really want to have this argument? You really, as if he has the upper hand in an evil, perverted argument.
1: Yeah.
0: Debate
1: right,
0: point.
1: Right. Yeah.
0: That you can't sell to anybody out there.
1: No.
0: Except those that are delusional like you are.
1: Yeah. Yeah.
0: Just amazing. You know, you don't have a right to mutilate a child, even if a doctor is involved. If a parent and doctor decide to mutilate a child because they're the parent and the doctor, they don't get to do that.
1: No.
0: And if you don't know that as a doctor, your license should be pulled right now because you're an evil pervert is what you are. There's no other way to look at that.
1: No. There's no other way.
0: From a common sense point of view, there's no other way to look at it. Understand how radical the Democratic Party is with the DSA

0: and people like Syed running for political office, you know, that's all part of the big tent. Yeah. Mutilation of children under the big tent.
1: Right.
0: What are you doing under that big tent? We're mutilating children. That's why we have the tent. That's why it's covered.
1: Mm-hmm.
0: We got to keep the big tent covered because we can't let the anti-Semitism, the evilness of child mutilation, we got to keep that inside the tent. Keep those tent walls down.
1: That's right. And don't let anything out or in. It's like when they would put the big tent over the house and then they would fog it for bugs.
0: Yeah, exactly.
1: That's your big tent.
0: My God. My God, it's so evil. It's evil.
1: It is. And he proudly, he thought he won that point.
0: Yeah.
1: You heard the arrogance in his voice. They believe they've won this, and they believe they're going to win it long term. It's why they're still fighting for it, legally and politically.
0: They believe if they can convince the American public, as they've convinced a significant portion of the American public, that their evil perversions are legit.
1: Yeah.
0: That they can convince what they believe are the complete idiots, because that's how they look at the voter. They look at the voters who support them as complete morons and idiots. My God, we're getting these people to support child mutilation.
1: Yes.
0: And they're buying it.
1: Right.
0: If we can convince them of that, what can't we convince them of?
1: Right.
0: We are Red Eye Radio.
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0: We're on our radio. He's Eric Carlin. I'm Gary McNamara. Maybe I should give Jesse Waters the benefit of the doubt, though, with his conversation with Abdul Syed yesterday, who's running for Senate in Minnesota.
1: Mm-hmm.
0: Because, you know, you're sitting there. You just don't think something that evil is going to come out of somebody's mouth.
1: Right. Yeah.
0: And maybe it was such a setback that when he talked about that health care of long as the parent and the doctor okay with mutilating the child, castrating the child, hey, it's no big deal. It's health care, just like circumcision. Maybe that just caught Jesse Waters so off guard because you just don't expect that the person you're talking to is going to promote that kind of evil perversion.
1: Yeah, and it would have, right then, I would have stopped the interview and said, I want you to explain to the audience, as a doctor, the clear difference between circumcision and full castration and what the lifetime effect of those two would be. One is minor surgery. The other one is not.
0: Yeah.
1: And one does not, in fact, affect the entire genitalia and its purpose long term. The other one makes it disappear forever, and it's irreversible. And if you don't know that, you're not a doctor. Your license should be revoked.
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7: News, I'm Stephanie Officer. The Supreme Court in a 6-3 decision Monday clearing the way for President Trump to implement parts of his executive order on mail-in voting. ABC News legal contributor Professor James Sample.
8: The court said that in essence, because the states had not yet been ordered to do anything, all the executive order amounted to in the court majority view was the equivalent of an internal memo to internal staff within the executive department. And therefore, the argument was the states have not yet been ordered to do anything. Therefore, the states have not yet been harmed. Therefore, the states, when they sued after this executive order was issued back in April, were in essence suing too soon.
7: Hayden Panettiere's mother speaking out regarding her daughter's death. ABC's Rhiannon Alley.
9: Panettiere's death now under investigation. Police say there are no signs of foul play, but the DEA has now joined the case. Officials also saying her on-again, off-again boyfriend, Brian Hickerson, and his brother, Zach, were the last two people to see Hayden alive. Brian had previously pleaded no contest in 2021 to two felony charges he abused Panettiere, whose mother says she tried to get Panettiere away from him, even moving in with her daughter for 2 months last year.
7: Nearly 2 weeks after severe storms hit Indiana, thousands still don't have power in Gary. State power company NIPSCO says it expects to be restored by Tuesday. Gary Mayor Eddie Melton.
10: Individuals are making contributions to our local community foundation on our behalf to help us raise dollars to get people fed breakfast, lunch, and dinner throughout the entire city. We've been funding our food trucks. Our restaurants have stepped up and donating food.
7: The storm also revealed an alleged case of animal hoarding in Merrillville, Indiana. More than 70 dogs were discovered in a trailer after a tree fell on it. Animal shelter Humane Indiana says none of them have to be euthanized. They'll get checkups, care, and snuggles before they're ready to be adopted. 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
2: Relief from sky-high beef prices may be on the horizon as a ban from the U.S. on Mexican cattle is lifted.
3: The embargo was enacted to prevent the spread of potentially deadly New World screwworm larvae in U.S. cattle herds. Now that the ban is being lifted, at least in a limited way,
4: the laws of supply and demand are fully in play.
3: Tracy Tomasik is with the Texas Farm Bureau.
4: We have less supply. It gets more expensive.
3: With the imports increasing, he says, the price should begin to come down. Jim Ryan, ABC News.
2: In Massachusetts, the search for a woman wanted in connection with the shooting death of her husband is now over.
5: Police have been searching for Karen Solomon for the past week after authorities say they found veteran Worcester Police Department patrolman Kurt Solomon dead inside a home. Police are calling it a tragic murder-suicide, saying the 58-year-old wife was found dead in the woods with a handgun found near the body. Authorities are still awaiting positive identification. Police issued an arrest warrant on a charge of assault and battery with a dangerous weapon with serious bodily injury for Karen Solomon last Friday. Michelle Franzen, ABC News.
2: A 5-year-old detained by immigration authorities last week in Texas while on his way to a soccer game the day before he was supposed to start kindergarten will be deported with his father to Mexico. Kate Lincoln Goldfinch, the attorney representing Victor Martinez Nieto and his son Liam, said on Instagram the family is choosing to self-deport to avoid separation and prolonged detention. Stephanie Officer, ABC News.
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7: WSVA's local AccuWeather for Harrisonburg and the Shenandoah Valley. Through the overnight hours, it remains mainly clear and quite cool with the low reaching 52. Later Tuesday, a pleasant day under sunny to partly cloudy skies, the high up to 80. Partly sunny Wednesday, a thunderstorm in parts of the area for the afternoon, the high of 81. A bit more active Thursday with clouds and sun and a couple of heavy thunderstorms, humid, the high back to 81. I'm AccuWeather meteorologist Jason Caterina on WSVA.
8: Now, it's Red Eye Radio. Gary McNamara and Eric Hurley talk about everything from politics to social issues and news of the day. Whether you're up late or you're just starting your day, welcome to the show. 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
9: All across America, we are Red Eye Radio. He is Eric Hurley and I'm Gary McNamara. Man, I love this one. You know, because of the whole, you know, the whole flock camera things and what was the other thing? The other thing was in the news here. Flock cameras or something else. I just can't remember what the other one is. But people have been talking about, you know, what Americans fear the most. And one of the things that the Americans fear the most in the top 10 from the poll taken last year, it was number 10, government tracking of personal data.
10: Yeah.
9: All right. So Jim Garrity writes this. The list of Americans' most common fears included government tracking of personal data. Well, every year, every American sends in a document detailing his or her name, date of birth, home address, telephone number,

0: social security number, marital status, number of dependent children, together with complete financial records of income, investments, and bank accounts, and in some cases, expenditures that allow one to claim deductions, charitable donations, mortgage interest, medical expenses, student loan interest, local or state tax payments, records of adoption, higher education enrollment, and child care expenses, among others. Many Americans also list their direct deposit routing and account numbers for tax refunds or payments. So the question is, what personal data do you fear the U.S. government having that the Internal Revenue Service doesn't already have?
1: Exactly.
0: Tips.
2: Yes.
0: Oh, wow. My gosh. I was just dying laughing when I was reading, because it's something that you and I have said. You know, I think it's terrible that a tax system delves into the personal life as much as it does. And we've said this since I've been a talk show host.
1: Well, you know, and if you go back to not too far, just a few years, the Janet Yellen move of the Treasury now, you know, when they wanted to track any deposit over $600.
0: Yeah.
1: Right? Mm-hmm. They wanted to know where that money came from. Basically, their point was too many people are working for cash under the table. That goes anywhere from like a babysitter. I don't think I've ever actually hired a babysitter. One of my granddaughters,

0: marketplace and you're doing it as a business. You're not just selling things you bought years ago. And they wanted to tap into that money. You know, and if you think about that approach, I mean, that's getting into everything. Actually, the billionaire's tax would go even further. Because think about this. If the wealth tax, not a new income tax level for billionaires on their earnings, but a wealth tax came in based on your status of becoming a billionaire, there would have to be a much greater level of audits. Potentially, you would have to audit everybody to find out what their net worth is. Because, I don't know, let's say a guy finds a gold mine in his backyard. I mean, that's a ridiculous thing. But or becomes a Bitcoin billionaire overnight. I mean, that is kind of over. But, you know, these...
1: Last week, it was reported on X that I had become very wealthy on...
0: Well, you're a crypto king. We all know. That wasn't a hack. That was you just flexing is what that was.
1: That's what it was.
0: You were flexing.
1: I was flexing.
0: With your Range Rover and your house and your big checks.
1: My $117,000
0: check you made. Yes. You know, you're just flexing. Nobody hacked your account. You just wanted to pretend to be a victim so you could flex how crypto rich you are.
1: I was hoping to get me some chicks.
0: Yeah. Well, unless you're talking about baby chickens.
1: Well,
0: that's the whole idea, is that you would have to get into people's everyday. And they wanted to, and that's important. An important point to add to that whole idea during the Biden administration. The transactions, sending money through the pay apps like Venmo or Zelle or whatever, the Cash App, anything that you send over a certain amount, we're going to scrutinize. Even if you're sending it to another family member. And because their point they were making is too many people are getting away with exchanging money and not paying taxes on it. And that gets into I don't know the level of audits that you would have to do on every level that we just spoke of, from if they ever wanted to go that far and do the whole $600 or more thing, or the billionaire's tax, where you have to audit what they have, their possessions, mm-hmm. every single year, because new billionaires are created all the time. Usually it's a rise over time, but not always.
1: Well, I think that, you know, that the question, and Jim Garrity brought it up, could be those, and also, as I mentioned, the flock cameras and AI, you know, and AI data centers that, you know, they're getting your info and everything else. And when you look at flock cameras, there's no doubt that flock cameras have helped to solve it, a lot of crimes out there.
0: Yeah.
1: There's no doubt about it. I can look at, I was doing some research. I think I saw three different drive-by shootings that they were able to solve because of flock cameras. They were able to look at every single car that went down that highway.
0: Yeah.
1: And every single license plate. So it took us still a lot of legwork, but they were able to do it. The problem is the government has abused their authority in many different cases. Again, there aren't, you know, a million different things where they've abused it with flock cameras. But if you're a Republican and you look at what they did to Trump, you look and see the lies about Trump. Not that that was leaking. I mean, they did leak his taxes. Remember that?
0: Yeah.
1: Remember they leaked his taxes?
0: Yeah.
1: They got the leak of his taxes. But when you see what they did with the Russia collusion to him, how organized that was, when you see the censoring that went on

0: in this country when you see what was it Lois Lerner and the IRS, you know, going after charitable, you know, nonprofits that were, you know, made up by conservatives. They were looking for reasons to deny them a nonprofit status. And you can say whatever you want. Well, it wasn't institutionalized. Actually, I can say the censorship is.
1: Yeah.
0: The censorship in government was institutionalized because it was going on during the Trump administration from bureaucrats in the government that hated Trump. And so when you see this happening, when you see the instances that have been, you know, publicized about, for example, on flock cameras, you know, people are torn. They're torn because they know it's a tremendous vehicle to fight crime, but they also believe that government abuses the power that we give them.
1: Yeah.
0: And if they get a chance, they'll do it here. And so, you know, you and I on income tax have always stated this for the longest time. And the point is, one point's brought up, but is it a searchable database available to millions of people across the country with very little oversight? And that's a great question. I mean, that's a great point. You can't release what's in somebody's taxes. It's against federal law.
1: Yeah.
0: But when people see that Trump's was leaked, well, if Trump's got leaked, is somebody peeking at yours?
1: Yeah.
0: Is there a government agency that is peeking at yours? When we know, you know, the NSA violations that happen, you know, when we see that, when we see what happened, think about this. When you think about, and this is something that every Republican thinks of,
1: yeah,
0: and maybe a ton of independents, the FISA warrant.
1: Yeah.
0: When they were able to get a bogus FISA warrant on Trump running for president of the United States, a presidential candidate, and it was built by the opposition campaign. Think about that. It was built, it was created by the opposite, it was funded and created by Hillary Clinton and the DNC. No accountability ever for that.
1: Right.
0: There was never an accountability except one FBI agent. Except if you want to count the accountability that the money that the Hillary campaign used it, there was a campaign, you know, violation because they listed it as something else. But the whole thing, the whole lie was created in order to get Trump, and they used that. That was the information that pushed it over the top to get a FISA warrant on Carter Page in the Trump campaign.
1: Yeah.
0: That's what put it over the top. And you had officials in the government lie. I believe even in the FISA warrant, or in order to get the FISA warrant, lie about Carter Page in order to get that. They were trying to get inside the Trump campaign.
1: Right.
0: And if you can abuse a FISA warrant like that,
1: well,
0: and then there were all the other abuses of the FISA warrant that we never found out about.
1: How deep does this go?
0: Right.
1: And, you know, I honestly believe that there's something to it because, you know, Trump's the president now. Obviously, they could go further back if they wanted to. I don't know why they don't. I don't know if there's maybe some stuff that was, I don't know, bleached off of computers, or, you know, the Clintons had it disappeared or whatever. I don't know if there's stuff that they can't find or connect, or maybe President Trump just says, you know, no, it's enough to talk about the Russian hoax and demonstrate that, and that's been proven. We don't have to go back any further. We know how they operate. I would love for somebody to get into telling that story. And actually, I think it would have to be somebody outside of the administration, outside of the Trump organization, to do it. I would love to see a Twitter files type approach to the level of abuse that happened over the years. You know, Michael Schellenberger actually talked about or wrote about the level of abuse with some of the programs that were being funded, and then that those funds would go to target political enemies domestically here in the U.S. And it was supposed to help people. It was supposed to be, you know, humanitarian effort type of money that was being

0: being spent, but much of it, and Schellenberger did a good job. We talked about it here on the show. We read from his article, and he demonstrated how scary that is. You know, there, if they have that kind of power to go, you know, and take on the biggest of names, you're not safe. The average person is not safe. And there's no telling how far back that kind of abuse went.
1: But when you look at it, and this is something I've been promoting since the beginning, I know you have too, the problems we have with the income tax, and that's the amount of information you have to give the government just to pay your taxes. And that's why we've always advocated for some kind of sales tax.
0: Yeah.
1: Because anything else, you're going to have to give the government so much of your information. And I don't believe it's necessary to fund the government to do that.
0: Yeah.
1: Irrespective of whether it is abused at a 50% level, a 1% level, it's the same thing as voter ID. It doesn't matter whether fraud is 50% of the vote or 1% of the vote or 0.1% of the vote. It's the fact that voter ID keeps fraud from happening.
0: Yeah.
1: Any fraud, and gives confidence to the system.
0: Yeah.
1: And government just does not, in my opinion, never has had, you look at our founding fathers, have they ever looked at the information that you have to give government to file your income taxes, they'd be saying, well, no way, we're not going to do that. There's got to be another way to raise revenue besides getting all this particular information.
0: Yeah.
1: Now, the only other way would be a flat tax, which no deductions.
0: Right.
1: It would just be whatever your income is, boom.
0: Yeah. Right.
1: So they don't know anything. That right. would be another thing. So you could still have some type of income tax, but as soon as you add in deductions, as soon as you start going down that road, boom.
0: Well, you mean Steve Forbes' flat tax scheme.
1: Flat tax scheme. Right, right. You'd still have to give your date of birth, home address, telephone number, social security number, but government has that anyway.
0: Yeah.
1: They
0: right.
1: have that.
0: Right. Yeah.
1: You know.
0: And they're listening to all your calls and monitoring all your internet activity.
1: I hear.
0: And they're telling your family.
1: Well, what I'm upset about is how my privacy is being invaded. I mean, there are, you know, hundreds of millions of people, you know, monitoring us right now. Okay. Millions. Okay. Hundreds of thousands. Okay. Dozens of people monitoring us right now.
0: There are tens and tens of people.
1: Yeah.
0: There are tens of people. I won't go and tens.
1: Maybe I shouldn't assume that there should be an expectation of privacy doing this.
0: There are multiple people listening to this show. I can say that because I can see three of them right now.
1: We are Red Eye Radio.
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4: 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Okay, new plan, just a quick look around, no touching anything. Okay, just picking it up to see it. Okay, well, this is not on my list, but that's okay. Well, neither's that, but neither's that. Wait, how did this get in my hand? You know what? All this is coming home with me.
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0: Okay, today's plan, in, out, 5 minutes. Okay, new plan, just a quick look around, no touching anything. Okay, just picking it up to see it. Okay, well, this is not on my list, but that's okay. Well, neither's that, but neither's that. Wait, how did this get in my hand? You know what? All this is coming home with me.
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0: We are Red Eye Radio. He is Eric Carlin. I'm Gary McNamara. All right. So the fear, because it was one of the top 10 fears, was number 10 on the list. Government tracking of personal data was number one. 52.7% of the American public is either very afraid or afraid. I don't know how you judge
1: between the two.
0: Yeah, I don't know how you judge.
1: Yeah, if you're afraid, you're afraid.
0: Yeah, I don't know. Yeah, I don't know how you judge the fear. Well, I mean, you're simply taking the
1: level
0: response.
1: Of fear. Yeah,
0: I'm very afraid. Yeah. I don't know how an individual judges that. Mm-hmm. Something that really is a, it's happening, but it's a hypothetical that you will be affected by it.
1: Yeah. Right. Right.
0: So, coming up on the bottom of the hour, we'll give you the rest of them.
1: Yeah.
0: And tell you what the top one is. And it seems like some of the analysis, this was done last year. This is the top fears of 2025. And, you know, they go to, you know, the shrinks and professors that say, well, okay, there's a lot of anxiety out there. People need to, calm down and
1: yeah, right.
0: But we'll get to that coming up.

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1: ABC News, I'm Stephanie Officer. The Supreme Court in a 6-3 decision this afternoon clearing the way for President Trump to implement portions of his March executive order on mail-in voting. The court said, in essence, all the order amounted to in the court's majority view was the equivalent of an internal memo to internal staff within the executive department. ABC News legal contributor and Hofstra Law School professor James Sample.
2: The argument was the states have not yet been ordered to do anything. Therefore, the states have not yet been harmed. Therefore, the states, when they sued after this executive order was issued back in April, were in essence suing too soon.
1: Nevada's Hawk Fire has now burned through more than 15,000 acres. The National Guard has been deployed. ABC's Melissa Adan in Reno.
3: Jennifer Alvarado had to scramble when she got the call to evacuate her young daughter on that cot, still in her cheerleader uniform.
4: The Red Cross has been amazing.

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1: Okay, today's plan? In, out, 5 minutes. Okay, new plan. Just a quick look around? No touching anything? Okay, just picking it up to see it? 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Wait, how did this get in my hand? You know what? All this is coming home with me.
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1: And he's our calling. I'm Gary McNamara. 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All right, this was from last year, and this is based on, you know, basically we started this because of the flock cameras, AI, data centers, invasion of privacy, all that neat stuff, and the Jim Garrity talking about all the information you have to give just to fill out your taxes a year. And it's like, what private information or personal data is the public worried about government getting when you give all this stuff, you know, to file your taxes? This was done by Wilkerson College of Arts, Humanities, and Social Sciences. It was a nationally represented survey about what Americans fear. And that was number 10, government tracking of personal data. Number 9, pollution of oceans, rivers, and lakes. 53.5% either very afraid or afraid. Russia using nuclear weapons, 53.7%. Pollution of drinking water, 54.5%. U.S. becoming involved in another world war, 53.3%. People I love dying, 55.3%. That was tied with U.S. becoming involved in another world war. Cyber terrorism, 55.9%. Economic financial collapse, 58.2%. People I love becoming seriously ill, 58.9%. And corrupt government officials, the top spot at 69.1%. What people are very afraid or afraid of, which I find pretty interesting. What was the other thing I was looking at here? That the common problems. Okay, this was taken this year. The common phobias that people have. Are you ready?
2: Yeah. Okay.
1: Here are the top 1, 2, 3, the top 10. Okay, here we go. All right?
2: Okay.
1: Arachnophobia, fear of spiders, fear of snakes.
2: Okay.
1: Fear of heights, fear of flying, fear of dogs. Fear of thunder and lightning, an intense fear of injections, needles, an intense fear of social interactions that included public speaking.
2: Yeah.
1: An intense fear of places that are difficult to escape, sometimes involving a fear of crowded or open spaces, and germophobes. The others were, let me just see what the others,

0: Other common source of fears, birds, tunnels, bees, choking, swimming, dentist visits, and driving in bad weather. So there you go. I did have the actual, let me see. You know, it's interesting when you look up something on your phone and you look the exact same thing up online and it gives you two different things completely, even though it's two, the stories are the same. The stories are the exact same. Here we go. Okay, that's the one there, but here we go. 50% of Americans afraid of heights. Now, I'm not afraid of flying. I love flying in airplanes. Absolutely love it.
1: Yeah.
0: I do have a fear of heights, like looking over a building.
1: Okay, here's the weird thing for me. My wife and I were just discussing this yesterday because a buddy of mine that I've known all of my life, he needs his chimney sweeped. And he said, you know, I looked at the roof and he goes, man, I just got a fear of heights. I said, I don't. I can get up on my roof and run around like a madman. Now, I try not to run around. I'm very careful getting up on the ladder and everything else. It's very dangerous. In fact, my brother-in-law fell and hurt himself badly off of his very large RV recently. So it can be very dangerous. But for some reason, I couldn't stand on a chair, right, to reach a light bulb or something. I could a tiny step ladder. You know, would make me a little shaky. Now that I can get up on my roof, I can run around, I can look over the edge, I don't have any fear of heights at that level. You take me to one of those buildings in Dubai and look over on the roof and look over the edge, it would probably send me into a spiral, you know,
0: For me, it's being close to the edge of it without
1: something that would be clearly fatal.
0: Yeah, because I've been in hotels and purposely gotten the 50th floor of a hotel just to see the scenery at night.
1: Right, and you're perfectly safe.
0: Yeah, and I have no problem with that. But if it was where I would be, where all be open, that would scare me. But I have no fear of flying in planes at all.
1: No,
0: but one of the worst fears I have is a ski lift. When I look at that little piece of metal holding onto that wire, that's what I'm looking at. I'm like, doesn't seem to be engineered enough for the weight that's being put on it.
1: Right.
0: And your legs are dangling down and you just got that one little bar in front of you.
1: Yeah.
0: It scares the daylights out of me.
1: Yeah.
0: You know, other than that, I don't think I've, but
1: have you ever walked across one of those bridges that is acrylic and you can see through the bottom?
0: Yes, I don't like that.
1: I don't have any issues with those, and I don't know why I trust them so much.
0: Now, I'm not afraid of being 50 feet in the air.
1: Right, yeah.
0: That's not the fear.
1: Right.
0: It's like I have a very specific fear of heights. But 50% of Americans have a fear of height. Public speaking, 32%.
1: I have none of that.
0: I used to.
1: Yeah.
0: You know, and I went from this incredible fear. I tell people the first time I had to open a microphone in a college radio station that just was being fed into the cafeteria of the college. That's it.
1: Yeah, right.
0: And I opened the mic three times, and it was the fourth time I finally talked.
1: Yeah.
0: I was afraid that everybody was listening to every word. And then it got to the point, now it's like I could care less. But even public speaking in front of people was very tough. I used to have to, either write a speech or have notes, and now you could give me just what's the topic.
1: Right.
0: And I think it's because I've been doing this so long.
1: Yeah.
0: Give me the topic.
1: Yeah, it's job-related.
0: What's the topic? Okay, yeah, I can do it.
1: Yeah.
0: And really without any preparation, because in my head I go, okay, what's the topic? Okay, I got this. Okay,
1: yeah,
0: I got it.
1: We have our own, because through the whole 30,000-hour or 50,000-hour, wherever, we are in this career.
0: It's closing in on 50,000.
1: You have this, you have this pantry, basically, of things, items that are usable in your mind, and you know where they fit and how it would flow. I got up on stage one time and talked for over an hour and had no nervous

0: sense whatsoever. I came off the stage thinking, you know, I did this great job. And they said, you were only supposed to introduce the music artist, Terry Clark. You weren't supposed to do an hour. That's my problem, actually. I didn't do an hour, but I probably did go too long. You were just up there to introduce the artist. I did do that for Trace Adkins one time, but it was very simple, and his manager told me, ladies and gentlemen, Trace Adkins, that's your script.
1: Yeah,
0: and I stuck to that.
1: If I do that, I'm very good at getting through that for as quick as possible.
0: Yeah. But in the events that I go to, if I have to MC things, they expect you to be creative, right? And they hire you to do that, and sometimes it's artists, country artists, and sometimes it's just various events, whatever it is. And I guess my problem is, based on what we do for a living, is that I feel like I really focus on not going too long. Get to a point, you know, do an icebreaker of a little humorous thing, and then talk about, you know, why you're there. Of course, mention sponsors if that's required, whatever. And then, you know, and that's it. And it's I always have that fear of that hook, you know, the old-fashioned hook of, you know, pulling you off stage. I don't have a fear of public speaking.
1: Once I bombed, it was the biggest bomb ever doing stand-up comedy.
0: Yeah.
1: And I felt the fear of the loudest thing ever is the silence of nobody laughing except one person way in the back, and it was the manager of the club who thought I was hilarious. He said, you just need to develop, you need to warm them up to you, because the material's great, but it's got to be more than material. But that silence, that sort of, I thought I had conquered it, and then that brought it back a little bit. It was like, oh my gosh, bombed there big time.
0: For me, because it's in comedy, there's the host who basically introduces all the comics, and I've done that. I didn't do it on the road. I didn't know, in fact, until recent years, that actually a big name comedians take their own hosts up there. And they're stand-up comedians, but they're not openers and they're not headliners yet. They're hosts. Well, for me, I was doing it because I was in radio, right? So you're hosting a local comedy event, whatever it is. And what I learned too late, I think, was you got to get out there and you're basically kind of the warm-up, you know. Hey, Lubbock, how's it going? Wait, don't answer that question. You have to, you know, get them, you know, because typically you're there.
1: You're cheerleader.
0: Well, that, and they're drinking.
1: Yeah.
0: You know, most of your audience is drinking. That's why I would probably have a lot of fear of doing dry bar comedy, because most people aren't drinking. But it's, you know, you got to get up there and warm up, break the ice, warm up the crowd. They're not there to see you. Get them a little, get their energy going and ready for the headliner.
1: But that's why we work overnights now, because we're not talking to anybody who's sober.
0: That's right. Exactly.
1: All right, let me finish the list here. Here we go.
0: What do you got?
1: Public speaking, 32%. In close spaces, 32% also of the American public afraid to do that. Snakes, 31%. Very afraid or afraid. Spiders, 30% of the American public. Deep water, 24% of the public. So there you go.
0: Hmm. All right.
1: And so, as to the other thing about, you know, the general fears about being doomed and all that, I really don't have those, you know, those kind of fears. I have a lot less fears as you get older. You just don't. It's like, oh, whatever.
0: Yeah.
1: Yeah. It's like, Russia could attack us tomorrow. Dealt with that when I was 8 years old, laying in bed. And listening to the radio going, and you know that these Soviets have 20,000 nuclear missiles pointed right at us, listening to my little transistor radio, scaring the hell out of myself. But so I dealt with that paranoia a long time, that fear a long time ago.
0: Yeah.
1: And, you know, anything else is sort of like, okay, whatever, it's life. You know, not that you don't get emotional about it, because somebody dying, yes, you always think about that. You know, people close to you dying.
0: Yeah, sure.

0: that's something. But I don't think most people obsess with that. It's not like a 24-hour obsession. Only if the people get sick.
1: Yeah, you're right. Yeah, yeah. Yeah.
0: So, but right. Really interesting what people are afraid of.
1: Yeah.
0: We are Red Eye Radio.
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0: Red Eye Radio. He's Eric Carlin. I'm Gary McNamara. And that story about the majority owner of the 49ers, Jed York.
1: Yeah.
0: Getting initially charged with engaging in prostitution and another charge of possessing criminal tools. What was that charge about when it comes to prostitution? The prostitution charge was downgraded to, disorderly conduct. Okay. But it was a sting. He got set up online.
1: Oh, wow.
0: Cops were waiting for him. $140. Went to a place to meet the prostitute, was busted by police. It said in the story in Fox News, he was intercepted by police. It's like a football analogy there.
1: Yeah.
0: Just like, I sat there and we, like, probably the majority of America going, what?
1: Yeah, what is.
0: What?
1: Yeah.
0: His lawyers tried to get all the records sealed immediately, and the judge said no.
1: Right.
0: Can't do that.
1: Yeah. That's highly unfortunate. You know, it's like when the Heidi Fleiss thing came out.
0: Ugh.
1: It's like, what? What? You know, don't you want to, like, start a relationship? Or even if you don't want to get into serious relationships, date so that you know something about the person, because otherwise it's like,
0: ew.
1: Yeah.
0: Ew. I don't know what other word.
1: That's it really is. It's gross.
0: I'd like to have a great monologue here.
1: Yeah.
0: On morality and everything else, and all I can think of is, ew.
1: Yeah, that's
0: ew.
1: Gross.

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4: I'm Stephanie Officer. Nevada's Hawk Fire now burning across more than 15,000 acres. The National Guard has been deployed. ABC's Melissa Adan is there.
5: This is not far from downtown Reno. Really, we are at the heart of Reno. You just go out about 15 minutes. Those are the immediate first roadblocks that officials have set up. The National Guard is here. They're pushing out so many people because they had 45,000 people that were ordered to evacuate, then more than 40,000. So we're looking at almost 100,000 people that had orders either to evacuate or to be prepared to evacuate.
4: President Trump escalating his trade war with Canada. ABC's Rachel Scott at the White House.
6: Talk about a tit for tat between the U.S. and Canada. Look, this is one of our largest trading partners. Obviously, it's our closest ally right to the north. President Trump imposed that 50% tariff on about $20 billion worth of Canadian goods. Canada's vowing to respond. President Trump now says that he'll slap 50% tariffs on Canadian car parts, cars, trucks, and steel. And Mark Carney is now saying that he's going to announce even more tariffs, retaliatory tariffs, this morning.
4: The parents of Alex Preddy, the 37-year-old Virginia nurse killed by a federal agent in Minneapolis in January, speaking out on ABC's Good Morning America Tuesday morning. Michael and Susan Preddy.
7: We watched it on TV, and I was like, that's our son. That's Alex. And they killed him. No one called us. No one.
8: we still haven't heard from him.
7: Yeah, that's what we found out.
4: After meeting much backlash and stewing in hot water over a kid's Halloween costume appearing to depict blackface and racist minstrel show imagery, Target is out with an apology. The retailer saying in part, quote, as a company, we got this wrong and we are deeply sorry. We know this is especially hurtful for our black guests, team members, and partners. Target's statement went on to say it won't happen again. 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
4: American cattle farmers say they're disappointed in President Trump's decision to let foreign beef enter the U.S. without tariffs for the next 90 days. Nebraska farmer Scott Thompson says with everything going on in the last year with tariffs, the Iran war, and other global supply issues, it's been hard for the industry to keep up.
11: It seems like every time we get this, like, economic opportunity or we're going to make money, the rug gets pulled out from underneath us. Yeah. And it seems like that's what's going on right now.
4: Trouble this past weekend for one of the NFL's bigwigs. ABC's Trevor Ault explains.
12: The billionaire owner of the San

0: Francisco 49ers arrested in a prostitution sting at an Ohio trailer park. Court records say Jed York was taken into custody in East Palestine Sunday at 9:35 a.m., with authorities saying he responded to an ad placed by an undercover agent on a prostitution website arranging sexual activity for $140. Police say York agreed to meet up at that trailer park and was arrested there with the phone he allegedly used to respond to the ad.
1: York pleaded no contest Monday after spending a day in jail and paying a $1,150 fine. Syria's president celebrated the announcement from Secretary of State Marco Rubio. He's lifting the country's designation as a state sponsor of terrorism, saying Syria is shaking off a dark burden and tearing out a painful chapter of its past to embark on a path of development, reconstruction, and rebuilding. Stephanie Officer, ABC News.
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1: WSVA's local AccuWeather for Harrisonburg and the Shenandoah Valley. Through the overnight hours, it remains mainly clear and quite cool with the low reaching 52. Later Tuesday, a pleasant day under sunny to partly cloudy skies, the high up to 80. Partly sunny Wednesday, a thunderstorm in parts of the area for the afternoon, the high of 81. A bit more active Thursday with clouds and sun and a couple of heavy thunderstorms, humid, the high back to 81. I'm AccuWeather meteorologist Jason Caterina on WSVA.
2: Now, it's Red Eye Radio. Gary McNamara and Eric Hurley talk about everything from politics to social issues and news of the day. 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
3: All across America, we are Red Eye Radio. He is Eric Hurley and I'm Gary McNamara. Slowly, we're becoming a sports talk show.
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3: Let's see what's going on in the WDSA.
4: That's right. 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
4: The WNBA LGBTQ.
3: No. The WDSA, Democrat Socialist of America.
4: Right. But a listener suggested that it be the WNBA LGBTQ.
3: Nah, mine's more broad.
4: You can't say broad. You say chicks.
3: I'm sounding Frank Sinatra.
4: You can't say broads. What are you, Frank Sinatra? Broads. Chicks hate that.
3: I did not mean it in that context.
4: Yeah.
3: All right. So yesterday the WDSA, the WNBA. The sources say this is a source story. I think ESPN had it first, CNN had it. The sources are that neither Cantor nor Royce White will be eligible, and they view it as a stunt. But, and by the way, they were never going to allow them to play. That was never going to happen to begin with. But,
4: yeah, right.
3: I was like, okay, what's the response going to be? And, you know, Cantor Freedom, as he calls himself, Cantor, he's okay, but Royce White just is locked in on this. Because now that, you know, the sources say the WNBA is not going to, this is, it's mocking, it's a stunt, whatever. This, and Cantor said yesterday, wait, what are they doing? I am a woman. They can't ban me. I'm a woman. And that's the whole point. The whole point is attempting to get everyone on that side to define what a woman is. And they will do anything not to define. Think about this. They will do anything not to define what a woman is. But Royce White wrote this yesterday.
4: Okay.
3: Update. I have, this is the best ever. I have, because he's just throwing everything back at them. Every argument that they have made.
4: This is their entire playbook.
3: Yes.
4: He's taken.
3: Yes.
4: And he's put it into one response.
3: Here we go.
4: All right.
3: Update. I have not received any official or unofficial communication back from the WNBA regarding my eligibility. I will say, as a black trans lesbian, the rumors of denial for my multi-spirit existence are concerning. I'd also like to remind everyone there is a trans genocide taking place right now in America. These kinds of casual comments lead to violence and our deaths. If the sources are true, I would like to see the league take immediate action to correct anybody who refuses to affirm my identity or use my pronouns

0: it's perfect.
1: I believe he was ready for this.
2: Yeah.
0: I think he was prepared. It really is taking their entire rule book and playbook and handing it right back to them. Because it is, you know, remember the Berkeley professor and Josh Hawley in the back of the
1: room. Yeah, exactly, right.
0: If you question, then, sorry, that makes you a bigot. If you just ask questions. If you call this a stunt, then why would I not call it a stunt for any man who is wanting to play or ends up playing on a woman's team, which we have seen time and time again. And then they get heralded by the media and the activists, setting new records. Well, not for a guy, they're not. So is that too not a stunt? One, you can't have both. They're either both stunts or they're both, as you call it, as your side calls it, real. And you don't get to question it because that's bigotry.
2: Right.
0: That's, and it could set right. off. You could trigger a mental crisis with that individual or the entire group of individuals simply by asking the questions. That exchange between Josh Hawley and that Berkeley professor, that's exactly how that went. Those were the rules that were written on that day, in on record, by the way. And you either live by those rules or not. Now, they do change their rules, but if you change the rules, do they not apply to all? You only want to apply them to the ones that you say are committing a stunt.
1: Yeah, so if you wonder what a transgenocide is, the transgenocide is the fact that if you talk about it, trans people have a much higher rate of attempting suicide. And so that's the genocide.
0: Yes.
1: People, what are you talking about, a genocide? Just so you understand what their argument is. And the when he said these kind of casual comments, basically from the WNBA, lead to violence and our deaths, that's the argument that they're making. And that's the beauty of this all. This isn't an argument of the right against the left.
2: No. No.
1: The debate is the right is holding the left to their arguments
2: right.
1: and their talking points.
2: Right.
1: And that's what Royce White is doing. That's why it's so beautiful. Those are the opinions documented of the insane leftist radical transgender movement in this country.
2: Yes.
1: And he's simply using their argument.
2: That's right.
1: So when they are, so if you've seen, like on social media yesterday, I mean, it was just blowing up. It was like, they should have punished Sophie Cunningham. They should have kicked her out of the league. They should have suspended her because she's the one that caused it. And the WNBA should have responded by suspending her mm-hmm. for her transphobic comments.
2: Yeah.
1: And it's like, keep going with that. Keep going with that. See if that works for you. And they just get blasted, absolutely blasted on social media. And that's why it's so entertaining. It's not entertaining because this is an argument of the right versus the left.
2: No.
1: It's beautiful because it's the right throwing the arguments of the left against them to see if they'll defend it. And they're doing everything to try to weave around all the arguments that they have made to promote radical transgenderism
2: yes.
1: in this country. And nobody knows what to do except to say, well, you're mocking. You can't say that.
0: You cannot.
1: You can't say that.
0: You can't say that.
1: Right. That's your argument.
0: Right.
1: That's not even Royce Weiss's. Well, Royce White's argument.
2: Yeah.
1: He's throwing your argument right back at you. These are the standards that you set. And that's why it's so incredibly entertaining.
0: Well, it's not, again, really not going to change. You're correct to mention that

0: is not going to happen.
1: No, it's never going to happen.
0: The WNBA WNBA is not going to allow male players to come in.
1: Right.
0: They're just not. It's not going to happen.
1: But they can't say it.
0: But they cannot say it. They cannot say, we cannot let biological males compete in our league. They can't say that out loud. How dare you? By their own rules. They would love for this to be over. They would love to move on. See what happens when you try to appease? You create the WNBA was created for one reason. Two reasons. Low ticket sales, and number two, for women to have a league of their own.
1: Yes. Biological women.
0: Biological women.
1: Right.
0: That's the only thing I ever mean if I say women. Yes.
1: And that's when you had, I forgot what team the coach was on where, you know, she was coming out, you know, we, you know, trans women, trans, and it's like, excuse me, you're the one that's out there promoting the fact that we have too many biological men
0: yeah.
1: as coaches in women's basketball, and that has to stop. And the beauty of it was, and it was hilarious, we went through some of the post yesterday that some radical leftist posted and the responses to it, where they said, well, you know, this is a joke. A trans woman is a woman, but a biological male is not a woman, and that's why they can't play. It was like,
0: you don't get to say that.
1: It's like, what the
0: you
1: hell?
0: Don't get to say that.
1: What the hell are you talking about? You can't judge. You cannot look at motive.
0: No.
1: And so you're changing to go, what's the motive? The motive is that they want us to define what a woman is. And we're not going to do it. Uh-huh. We're not going to define what a woman is, but let me tell you what we're doing to protect women that we can't define what a woman is.
0: That's right.
1: It's pure insanity. But entertaining as hell. And when I read the first time, because he just posted a couple of hours ago, Royce White's comment, my God, I mean, I couldn't stop laughing. And then I read it to you in our pre-show meeting. You're like, he's hitting every single argument that they make and throwing it back in their face.
0: Everything in their playbook. And it really is. And he knows it. The point isn't for him to play.
1: Of course.
0: The point is to force them to take a position, which I also don't think is going to happen. They're going to keep doing this dance until it's over and something else comes along. But it was inevitable that it would at least get to this point. It was inevitable. And what happens with a league that, quite frankly, I guess they're doing okay. Are they losing as much as the Stephen Colbert show?
1: I don't know what I didn't see. Somebody posted what they did in 2025. I don't know what they're doing so far. You know, it's, I have watched, probably half of a couple of Indiana games.
0: Mm-hmm.
1: It's entertaining.
0: No,
1: it's good solid basketball.
0: It's not that they're not good players.
1: Yeah.
0: It just hasn't caught on yet. They haven't created their stars. You know, I mean, I keep seeing clips on my YouTube because I watched one. Of course, it comes up repeatedly in that subject, and it's everyone basically who honors Larry Bird. You know, he's the best, he's the best, he's the best. And then one day there was a short and Shaq was on there and he goes, you know, I hate to say it, but Dennis Rodman, you put Dennis Rodman in and he's going to be a monster on that court. And just, he was just quoting stats on Dennis Rodman. He said, you know, say what you will about his personality, but you know, so these legends, in order to create these legends, you have to have time and you also have to have superior performance. Will it ever be the NBA? No. But it has

0: plenty of room for improvement.
1: I can't find
2: ticket sales.
1: I know that they did revenue share. I mean, the salaries have skyrocketed.
2: Yeah.
1: In the last year, and they had an $8 million revenue to distribute to active players, but I simply put into the WNBA make a profit. And they say, yes, the WNBA generated enough business success in 2025 to trigger its first ever player revenue sharing payout. That wasn't what I asked. If they met certain goals, did they make overall a profit is my question to AI, and I've not been able to get an answer looking at AI.
0: Sounds like they did, if I mean.
1: Right. I would assume that they did. Yeah.
0: And by the way, I hope that they do, and I hope the sport continues to grow. I hope that the sport continues to grow an audience, on television, streaming, or wherever they are, and also locally at games. I want that for the fans. I want fans to have whatever it is they're into. Hey, man, let's go watch this game. That's not up to me to decide. I'm not, you know, I never root for things to, I hope this thing fails. I hope this, because that's kind of the attitude. There are a lot of jokes about the WNBA. A lot of jokes about the WNBA. And one of them was made on the ESPYs, I think it was a couple of years ago. By Shane Gillis, the comedian who was hosting the ESPYs. And he said, you know, and so-and-so, and I think he made up a name, from the WNBA is here tonight, and they showed this woman in the audience. And then he goes, actually, that's not really her. That's my friend's wife. I knew you guys didn't know anybody in the WNBA. And it's true, it was his wife, his friend's wife, comedian friend of his wife. And who, by the way, looked more like Karine Jean-Pierre than she did a WNBA player. But it's not up for me to decide. I root for everybody. You know, go sports or whatever it is, whatever the endeavor is. But don't think for a minute you're going to take a side and then have to back away from it and not live up to your convictions. You're not going to get away with that. And that has a tendency, in fact, I think a potential to actually hurt the sport long term, or at least for a year or so. And we'll see if that happens.
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3: 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Keep your engine humming in the heat this summer by keeping up with preventive maintenance. Think your PM is complete after your oil is changed? Think again. There's grease, transmission fluids, and gear oil to consider too. Transmission fluid, for example, prevents wear of gears, bearings, and bushings, protects against corrosion, and acts as a heat transfer fluid. You may not think about this every time you get behind the wheel, but as soon as it's not doing its job, you'll notice. Misapplication of transmission fluid can mean reduced fuel economy and abrupt or hard shifts if the static friction is too high. It can also cause sluggish operation at low temperatures if the viscosity is too high, and leaking through seals if viscosity is too low.
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0: We are Red Eye Radio. He is Eric Cronin, and I'm Gary McNamara. Okay, when I get, since they're a private organization, nobody knows if they made a profit last year, but critics say they still haven't, that the revenue share was based on certain benchmarks that of revenue, increase in revenue, that the league was meeting, whether that is indicative, whether the entire, because they're owned by the NBA.
1: Right.
0: So it's not individual owners.
1: Right.
0: So, you know, whether they actually overall made a profit when you take what the revenue is and expenses, nobody knows last year.
1: Or it sounds more like a bonus situation for hitting certain revenue increase marks.
0: Revenue.
1: Yeah.
0: They might have, they could have broke even. Critics say they haven't yet.
1: But
0: there's no specific numbers that I have on it.
1: I hope they're successful. I hope it becomes the thing, aside from any of the controversies out there. And also, I hope it becomes a thing beyond a couple of key players. I think any sport requires them, each team to have key players in order to get that kind of attention.
0: Sports has become celebrity personality league.
1: Yeah, no, you've got to have those on each team.

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1: ABC News, I'm Stephanie Officer. The Hawk Fire in Nevada now burning across more than 15,000 acres. The National Guard is there while firefighters try to save homes from the fast-moving flames. ABC's Melissa Adon in Reno.
2: Jennifer Alvarado had to scramble when she got the call to evacuate her young daughter on that cot, still in her cheerleader uniform.
3: The Red Cross has been amazing, but we all want to go home.
1: In an exclusive interview with ABC News, Austin Metcalf's father, Jeff, says he does not believe Carmelo Anthony's conviction and prison sentence can bring his family justice. This after a judge denied Carmelo Anthony's request for a new trial in the fatal stabbing of his then 17-year-old son at a Texas high school track meet. Metcalf saying he got handed a life sentence along with the rest of his family.

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1: And he's Eric, and I'm Gary. 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
1: You know, one of the things that we've always talked about is how the mainstream media, they're not journalists.
2: Nope.
1: And I remember, you know, we had said it a long time ago, but I remember the one time we really made the point was after the Mueller report came out and you had, you know, conservative political analysts saying, we hope that the mainstream media now learns from this and that they become journalists. And we said, please, come on, stop it.
2: Yeah, no.
1: Guys and gals, stop it. They're not journalists. They're political activists. Well, Matt Calkins, who left the Seattle Times, has been on a number of, you know, different media outlets. He was on with Glenn Beck and had this to say about

0: why, you know, what's going on in the management of the Seattle Times.
1: Same thing. Is this cowardice or is this ideology? I'm not exactly sure. I think it's a combination of both. I think there are a lot of people in the newsroom who are true believers, who really don't think any of this stuff should be out there, who really think there's only one side of the story. I have a suspicion, based on kind of other things I've seen at the top, that they really just don't want to upset the activists, if you will, the loudest voices in the newsroom. And I've seen this, you know, editors at the top kind of recoil at some other things and kind of, you know, get skittish when it comes to other stories. It might not even just be mine. But you can really tell, like, if you kind of go against, you know, I don't want to get too political in here, but like the left-wing grain at the Seattle Times, they just buck. They don't want it in there. So I think it's a combination of both, but I think at the top, it's probably a little more cowardice than it is ideology.
0: There you go. It doesn't matter what it is. You're not a journalist.
2: Well, that's the thing. You can call it whatever.
0: Right.
2: And if you're not doing true journalism, it's, by the way, it's become, I believe, abundantly clear. I don't know anybody that pays attention to the media that doesn't recognize it. Because what you have here is people that are very okay with those so-called journalists being activists. At the rank and file left, they're fine with that. Now, I think there's times when they come back and go, well, they kind of crossed the line there. That didn't work. That didn't work. That didn't work. But it's not because they disagree with them in terms of ideology. It's because they didn't get the effort right in being an activist. If you're a far left, rank and file far left activist, DSA support, card carrying member of the DSA, then you're wanting them to get it right. And if, you know, again, if they go too far and don't nail it, that's the problem. This is their conundrum, by the way, and it always has been. It used to be, you know, that Barack Obama, when he was running for president, this was a real scenario, said marriage is between a man and a woman. And then when he got into the White House, they said, he's grappling. He's evolving. Well, no, we all know how he felt from day one. He just couldn't say it. And now the DSA and the far left, the radicals, they're, and they lead the party. They're the ones who have the party right now on their heels going, oh, it's a big tent. They're the ones who are saying it out loud. And I think the only time they have a problem with a liberal activist media type is when they don't go far enough.
0: He said it was the fourth time he hasn't been able to get a column.
2: Wow.
0: And he didn't, I didn't see where he mentioned what those particular stories.
2: That's interesting. I would love to read his book. I think that would make a great book.
0: Yep.
2: It would be a lot like Bias.
0: Yeah.
2: You know,
0: yeah.
2: It would be a modern, I guess, this, a updated version of it. I don't know.
0: Yeah, this isn't new. But again, this is when they call themselves journalists, they're not.
2: No, they're not.
0: Because they don't want to cover the other side of the story.
2: Right.
0: We have strong opinions here. I want to hear what the other side is. I want to hear what their argument is. This entire segment that we've had is on the sources and, you know, the saying what the WNBA is planning to do. This is about a specific, issue where the one side has been promoted and they keep trying to shut the other side up by saying, if you speak, it's violence and it's genocide. And it's, I mean, all these ridiculous things. I mean, it's completely and totally ridiculous. And it shows you just how left. And, you know, I don't care. You sit there and you say, you know, well, as he goes, I think it's more cowardice. They're just afraid of the reaction. Well, then get the hell out of there. I couldn't work. Could you work at a job where every day you came in and they just said, well, you can't talk about that tonight. You can't talk about that tonight. You can't give your opinion tonight. His only job is

0: to give an opinion.
1: Yeah.
0: He's a columnist.
1: Yes.
0: He's not technically a reporter, but the fact is he's a columnist. And they're not saying, okay, you spelled this word wrong, or this is too radical. Nothing that he is writing is radical. To sit there and say women should be able to play sports is not radical.
1: Right.
0: This is how far leftist radical they are, where they're afraid of the response from people that are literally hold an insane opinion, a completely unscientific, insane opinion. And then I'm sure they're out there telling you, we're the credible news source for you.
1: Yeah.
0: By the way, they would not respond to him leaving because it's a, and I love it, it's a personnel matter. It's not. It's an issue. It's not just a personnel matter. It's a matter of, is he right? Did you not want that story to be printed, and why not? That's what the question is. Where nobody's wants to get into his HR file.
2: Right. Well, I think there may be some CYA there, because if they start making statements about it, then his lawyers would have a lot of leverage because of the nature of his job, what he is expected to do, what his role was. And it's not new, but it's one more case. You know, it makes me wonder if management, if the editors just kind of kept, you know, if this wasn't the first time this has happened, if it's happened multiple times, then they kept nudging him, knowing if they nudged him long enough, he would just go. He would just quit, and they wouldn't have to get rid of him and make a big, you know, stink of it. So I don't know if that's the case or not. But my question would be, then why did you keep him? Why do you have him on board? You know, there are things that are very clear. You know, you can't write an article about someone and commit slander. You cannot plagiarize. There are things that are very clear, and for writers, that are the rules. And also have laws applied to them. But in terms of someone, a columnist, issuing their position, regardless of the position, and I still haven't, you asked a question the other day, last week I think it was. Have you heard anybody in the media, you asked this, have you heard anybody in the media defending him? The liberal activist media really is what we're talking about. Mm-hmm. Because if this happened, where, I don't know, the Fox News fired somebody on the left, or if the New York Post fired somebody who was more leftist or something like that. If this was someone who had a liberal take on something and they had to leave, they felt like they had to quit, because the pressure from management, the liberal activist media would be out there saying, this is wrong. You know, this isn't what journalists are. We're supposed to be able to do this. Columnists are supposed to be able to do this, especially specifically for this type of role. And they would be out in defense of him. I have seen none of that. Maybe I missed it.
0: I haven't seen anything on social media.
2: Yeah.
0: You'd see it on social media.
2: Right. Yeah. You're right. That's where it would catch fire. Somebody would say, listen, this is wrong. I disagree. Usually it's, while I disagree with his position of that he takes on this issue and blah, blah, blah, blah, blah, blah, blah, you don't have to qualify, and then build some, build a wall around themselves for protection. They come out and say, this is wrong for him to have to do this, for him to no longer be employed as essentially. This is his career. There's no telling. Now, I hope he lands somewhere. I don't know what's in his future. Wish him all the best.
0: He's doing stuff on Substack.
2: Yeah. Okay.

0: And which is where a lot of people are going that are, and if you notice, those that are no longer have a media base, are going online where they can do what they do, and whether it's him or Don Lemon or anybody else.
1: Well, it's obvious to anybody out there the height of hypocrisy of this entire issue.
0: Yeah.
1: You know, with the WNBA. I mean, the hypocrisy is just mind-boggling. It just, you know, and you know, the hate. And this is where we talk about the massage. There's two things that the left has done. By the way, somebody wrote the other day, basically what I have said before, racism isn't the biggest problem. It's jealousy, envy, and selfishness. Racism is a problem on the left. Okay, I want to make that clear.
0: Yes.
1: I'm talking about most people that, you know, that go around, independents, whatever. If you look at the majority of people, would be independents and Republicans, aren't racist. The left is. Democrats have institutionalized racism through identity politics. Mm-hmm. And now they've institutionalized misogyny, the hatred of women.
0: Yeah.
1: And the unbelievable thing is, it is women that is the demographic that is supporting the hatred of women. I mean, you just look at it, you go, it's mind-boggling. I don't know what other word to do it, because none of it makes sense at all. None of it. It doesn't make, there is no critical thinking. There's no connecting of the dots. It's pure rage and emotion based on complete and total idiocy.
0: Yeah. Yeah.
1: And that's where you go, how do we win this? If you've got 40-45% of the country that agrees with this, you know, how do you get them to change their mind? And I did think I mentioned Victor Davis Hanson, who it was attributed to him. I don't know if it was. I saw it on X, where the article was basically saying all these things that we just can't understand. It's because they hate.
0: Yeah.
1: They will go along with any position as long as they can hate you. We are Red Eye Radio.
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0: Beer Runner Radio, he's Eric Carlin, I'm Gary McNamara. You know that you believe that your argument is weak when you are afraid to let people know what the other side is.
1: Yeah. Yeah.
0: And for us, I know for us, it's a joy to see the argument from the other side, because for the most part, it's become pure insanity.
1: Yeah.
0: What they say actually makes our argument stronger. But we've never been afraid. The left is. The left does not want you to know what the real arguments are from the other side.
1: Yep.
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6: C News, I'm Wayne Cabot. America's trade fight with Canada going to a new level today. Canada expected to announce exactly how it will respond to President Trump's new 50% tariffs on billions of dollars of Canadian imports and threats of new tariffs on Canadian-built cars and trucks and steel. More from ABC's Sophie Flay.
7: President Trump has claimed the U.S. does not need Canada, but nearly 100% of U.S. natural gas imports come from Canada, along with more than half of our imported crude oil. And Trump last night acknowledged the U.S. relies on Canada for aluminum. Trump says Canada has been ripping off the United States for years. Trade talks collapsed over the weekend.
6: Another economic battle. Treasury Secretary Scott Bessent laying out the so-called economic D-Day plan, threatening sanctions on the countries that do business with Iran. In a 6-3 decision, the Supreme Court is allowing part of the president's order limiting access to mail-in ballots to move forward. ABC News legal contributor James Sample.
8: The court said that, in essence, because the states had not yet been ordered to do anything, all the executive order amounted to, in the court majority's view, was the equivalent of an internal memo to internal staff within the executive department. And therefore, the argument was the states have not yet been ordered to do anything.
6: In essence, ruling the states sued too soon. More legal fights are expected. The father of a Texas teen stabbed to death by another high schooler at a track meet, speaking exclusively to ABC News.
9: We don't ever get to see Austin again. We don't get to talk to him. We don't get to hug him.
6: Jeff Metcalf, after Carmelo Anthony's bid for a new trial was denied. 60,000 people plus out of their homes as the Hawk Fire chews through more ground around Reno, Nevada. Wesley Ong making his way back to his burned home.
10: You know, I'm salvaging a little bit, not much.
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11: 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I've been surfing here since I was a kid. Now, seeing my grandson out on the water, it means everything to me. Watching him and taking in the blue waves, the sea breeze, the blurry horizon.
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1: The jury in the trial of a Massachusetts mom accused of murder hearing the last few witnesses. Courtroom tensions running high as the Lindsay Clancy murder case enters its fifth week. The 36-year-old nurse accused of killing her three young children. Testimony ending abruptly after a medical expert for the prosecution alluded to Clancy's Catholic faith. Defense lawyers demanding a retrial or a mistrial. That motion was denied. The Trump administration getting ready for what would be the biggest revocation ever of business and tourism visas, about 200,000 of them. The White House also looking to hike the fee on companies trying to bring in workers under H-1B visas to $100,000. We're learning more about the arrest of the billionaire owner of the San Francisco 49ers in a prostitution sting in Ohio. Here's ABC's Trevor Ault.
2: Court records say Jed York was taken into custody in East Palestine Sunday at 9:35 a.m., with authorities saying he responded to an ad placed by an undercover agent on a prostitution website arranging sexual activity for $140. Police say York agreed to meet up at that trailer park and was arrested there with the phone he allegedly used to respond to the ad.
1: York taking a plea deal, cutting the charge to misdemeanor disorderly conduct. Autumn has officially arrived at Starbucks. The pumpkin spice latte now officially back on the menu today. I'm Wayne Cabot, ABC News.
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In the Shenandoah Valley, through the overnight hours, it remains mainly clear and quite cool with the low reaching 52. Later Tuesday, a pleasant day under sunny to partly cloudy skies, the high up to 80. Partly sunny Wednesday, a thunderstorm in parts of the area for the afternoon, the high of 81. A bit more active Thursday with clouds and sun and a couple of heavy thunderstorms.

0: 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I'm AccuWeather meteorologist Jason Caterina on WSVA.
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2: This is America in the Morning from Westwood One. Good morning, I'm John Trout. It's Tuesday, August 25th, 2026. Here's what's coming up on America in the Morning.
3: The United States announces their economic D-Day plan against Iran.
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3: I'm John Stolness in Washington.
5: President Trump escalating the trade war with neighbor Canada.
6: That Canada allows itself to be used as a backdoor for Chinese goods.
5: I'm Julie Walker.
7: The Supreme Court is clearing the way for President Trump to move ahead on his executive order restricting mail-in voting.
8: Cheating on mail-in voting is legendary.
7: Ed Donahue, Washington.
9: U.S. forces have struck another vessel in the Eastern Pacific. The Department of Defense accuses of trafficking drugs. Marcela Sanchez, Washington.
10: The search for a woman accused of killing her police officer husband comes to an end. I'm Clayton Neville.
2: A mixed market on Wall Street and working to save a Revolutionary War tree. All ahead on America in the Morning. It's 7 after. The Trump administration announced what they call an unprecedented series of measures aimed at isolating Iran's economy, already in tatters from the rest of the world. John Stolness reports from Washington the proposed sanctions would target countries that want to do business with the Islamic Republic.
3: With peace talks between the U.S. and Iran stalled and the military campaign failing to nudge the status quo, Treasury Secretary Scott Bessent said a sustained campaign will begin with the start of Operation Economic Outcast. The goal, to impose sanctions on every aspect of the Iranian economy, including outsiders who do business with them.
4: Our objective is to sever every economic lifeline that sustains this tyrannical regime until Tehran stands alone.
3: Some sanctions against individuals, entities, and vessels around the world are already going into effect. And Bessent says the U.S. will negotiate for a short time with other countries and companies who are still doing business with Iran before instituting more sanctions. When asked why some of these sanctions are being delayed, Bessent said,
4: We are giving everyone the opportunity to remedy bad behavior. Why would I want to blow up the global financial system?
3: Bessent compares the economic actions being taken by the U.S. to D-Day in World War II.
4: America is no longer managing the Iranian threat. We are ending it.
3: A spokesman for Iran's foreign minister downplayed the threats, saying the Trump administration was repeating methods that have proven unsuccessful in the past. Secretary Bessent said Iran has two options.
4: Complete global isolation and a subsistence economy, or a path back to normalcy with an opportunity to rejoin the global economy.
3: China will be the most challenging to deal with. They're Iran's largest purchaser of oil and are mostly insulated from U.S. sanctions.
4: No one is above the reach of U.S. sanctions. If they facilitate transactions and are part of the ecosystem that turns Iranian oil into money, into repression, they will be targeted.
3: The U.S. also has a fragile trade deal in place with the Chinese government. John Stolness, Washington.
2: Canada will announce retaliatory tariffs against the United States today after relations deteriorated sharply Monday, with President Trump telling Canadian leaders to fall in line or face consequences far worse than existing tariffs. As Canada's Prime Minister Mark Carney accusing Washington of trying to subordinate his nation, correspondent Julie Walker reports.
5: President Trump escalating the trade war with neighbor Canada in a post Monday, threatening a 50% tariff on cars, auto parts, and steel starting next year, on top of the 50% he began imposing on $20 billion worth of Canadian goods Saturday, including alcohol, furniture, and building supplies.
11: I mean, we're just moving forward with our trade policy as intended. The Canadians came to us about 30 days ago, said they want to negotiate. We said, okay. Negotiations ended up not working out, so we're just continuing with our trade policy.
5: U.S. Trade Rep Jamison Greer.
11: This is something where we don't actually expect a huge impact, but for the U.S. small business, for the U.S. manufacturer, for the U.S. worker, this is a way for us actually to try to get wine and spirits back on the shelves in Canada. It's a way to make sure that our small dairy farmers who have had very limited access into Canada for a long time. So we're actually worried about our small businesses to make sure they get the kind of access they need.

0: message loud and clear to the Prime Minister of Canada. 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We expect fairness.
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2: 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It's 12 after. Mail-in ballot victory via the Supreme Court for Trump. When America in the Morning continues after these messages.

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0: Meteorologist Matt Rendy and the nation's weather.
1: We will start off in the north central U.S., where a storm centered over south central Canada will move close to the U.S. border with a front producing some showers and thunderstorms through portions of northeast North Dakota into Minnesota and then southward to Iowa and eastward to Wisconsin. A few of the storms will have the potential to produce gusty winds and hail. Another area where stronger storms can develop will be farther south as the system moves out of the central Rockies, producing a few heavier storms from southern Nebraska and eastern Colorado and western Kansas. And these storms could produce hail, flash flooding, and damaging winds. The south central U.S. will be dry, but it's also going to remain quite hot from southern Kansas into Oklahoma and Texas, as well as parts of Arkansas and Louisiana. Highs will be well into the 90s and many 100s, even a few places up to 110. And then heading into the southeast, it will still be quite warm with highs in the 80s and 90s, but some cooling could occur in the form of thunderstorms, especially closer to the Gulf Coast from southern Mississippi to northern Florida and southern Georgia. Some of the storms will have drenching rainfall. And dry and comfortable weather will encompass the rest of the southeast into the Tennessee Valley and Middle Atlantic with plenty of sunshine and highs in the 70s and 80s. New York into New England, there'll be a few more clouds with some showers and a few thunderstorms with highs in the 60s and 70s. And the West will be largely dry again with plenty of sunshine and soaring afternoon temperatures. That's the weather across America. Wichita Falls, Texas will be quite hot today with sunshine and a record-tying high of 109. Keene, New Hampshire will be partly sunny with an afternoon thundershower and a high of 76. That's the nation's weather. I'm AccuWeather.com meteorologist Matt Rendy.
0: 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The Supreme Court gave a victory to President Trump on Monday, clearing his executive order on mail-in ballots. However, as correspondent Ed Donahue reports, more legal and practical challenges loom over whether the U.S. Postal Service and other federal agencies can finish carrying out Trump's directives before the November election.
2: The Supreme Court is clearing the way for President Trump to move ahead on his executive order restricting mail-in voting. The three liberal-leaning justices on the Supreme Court dissented. Mail balloting has long been a favorite target for the president, who has claimed it breeds fraud despite strong evidence to the contrary and his own use of voting by mail.
3: The cheating on mail-in voting is legendary. It's horrible what's gone on. And it's very clearly covered. Very, very clearly so. I think this will help a lot with elections.
2: The executive order signed in March calls on the administration to create lists of eligible voters and orders the Postal Service to deliver mail ballots only to people on those lists. The Postal Service laid out how it would implement the order last week, but in just a few weeks, some states will start sending out mail ballots to voters. More court challenges could also slow down the process. Ed Donahue, Washington.
0: U.S. Southern Command has announced a strike on an alleged drug-carrying boat in the eastern Pacific. Correspondent Marcela Sanchez reports it's the first attack in about 2 months.
4: U.S. forces have struck another vessel in the eastern Pacific, killing two people the Department of Defense accuses of trafficking drugs. U.S. Southern Command says the strike hit a low-profile vessel operating along established narco-trafficking routes in the eastern Pacific. This latest attack brings the death toll in the nearly year-long U.S. campaign of bombing boats in Latin American waters to more than 210 people in more than 60 strikes. As with most of the military statements on strikes in the Eastern Pacific Ocean and Caribbean Sea, the Pentagon did not provide evidence that the vessel was ferrying drugs. President Trump has said the U.S. is in armed conflict with cartels in Latin America, but critics have questioned both the legality and effectiveness of the boat strikes. Marcela Sanchez, Washington.
0: 19 after. California's Attorney General and Paramount at odds over the pending sale when America in the Morning continues after these messages.
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5: It's 21 after. America in the Morning continues. On Wall Street, stocks drifted to a mixed finish Monday as the countdown ticks toward potentially market-moving events coming later in the week, with key market reports focusing on the economy set for Wednesday and Thursday. While tech stocks led the Nasdaq lower, tech eyes will be watching tomorrow when chip giant Nvidia is set to report its quarterly earnings, which could dictate the next big move for AI-related stocks. The other big factor moving stocks has been the bond market, where longer-term treasury yields climbed through the summer on worries about high inflation, huge government debts, and other factors, with high yields making it harder and more expensive for everyone to borrow. Damian Troisi has a recap from Wall Street.
6: I'm Damian Troisi, and this is the AP Markets Report. Stocks drifted to a mixed close on Wall Street Monday. The S&P 500 index fell 0.3%. The Dow rose 0.3%. The Nasdaq Composite fell 0.8%. Technology stocks were the biggest weights on the market. Nvidia, which reports its latest quarterly results later this week, fell. Longer-term bond yields eased in the Treasury market. Oil prices fell. The listless trading on Monday kicked off a week packed with potentially market-moving events. The U.S. will release a closely watched report on inflation on Wednesday. The Fed's new chairman, Kevin Warsh, is set to deliver a speech on Friday. Damian Troisi, New York.
5: According to NBC News, California's attorney general has called off a meeting with Paramount Skydance to discuss a potential settlement of the state's antitrust lawsuit seeking to block the media company's $110 billion takeover of Warner Brothers. California Attorney General Rob Bonta confirmed he pulled down the meeting and has accused Paramount of playing games. In the antitrust challenge, California is joined by the Democratic Attorneys General of 11 states. 24 after. The hunt is over, but questions remain after a Massachusetts police officer's death. That's when America in the Morning continues after these messages.
7: It just smells like nostalgic breakfast memories. 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
5: Past. America in the Morning continues. The search for a woman wanted in connection with the death of her police officer husband in Massachusetts is over. Correspondent Clayton Neville has details.
6: Karen Solomon was the co-founder of a group that advocates for the mental health of police officers. She was also wanted for assault and battery with a dangerous weapon with serious bodily injury. Police had been searching for Solomon after her husband, Worcester Police Officer Kurt Solomon, was found dead at their home last Tuesday. That search ended on Monday. Worcester Police Chief Paul Saucier says it's believed Solomon killed herself.
7: Officers were dispatched to 189 May Street, M-A-Y. In reference to two people who worked at Fairlawn Rehab observing a deceased body in the woods. Upon further examination, we believe this person to be Karen Solomon. In addition to the surrounding area, we did locate a handgun in the area of the body.
6: Police say that Kurt Solomon's wound involved a sharp object, but didn't give any further specifics. A funeral for the former police officer is slated for this week. I'm Clayton Neville.
5: A tree that was likely 50 years old on a field where the last engagement of the American Revolution was fought is at the center of what preservationists are working to extend the life of. Lisa Dwyer reports on a rare Revolutionary War witness tree.
8: A scarred but majestic live oak known as a witness tree at a Revolutionary War battlefield in South Carolina is getting a new lease on life. Aaron Landsaw with Save a Tree.
9: This tree was witness to the 1781 Revolutionary Battle here at Eutaw Springs. It was one of the bloodiest final battles of the Revolutionary War that helped seal America's freedom.
8: The tree was likely about 50 years old on September 8, 1781, when about 2,500 Americans attacked the roughly 2,000 British and Loyalist troops. There were 1,461 killed, wounded, captured, or missing. Both sides would claim victory. The witness tree has seen a lot over the last few hundred years, including being struck by lightning about 50 years ago. Preservationists hope...
9: What we're doing is trying to preserve it for at least another 100 years. Hopefully longer.
8: I'm Lisa Dwyer.
5: America in the Morning for Tuesday, August 25th, 2026 is produced by Jeff McKay. I'm John Trout. This is Westwood One.
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14: ABC News, I'm Wayne Cabot. The Reno fire grew overnight, now 40 square miles. Discouraging news for the tens of thousands of people in shelters this morning, some with no homes to return to. Canada is expected to have more to say about the trade war that began this weekend with the U.S. when talks failed. The AP reporting Canada will be announcing retaliatory tariffs against the U.S., President Trump threatening higher tariffs, 50%, on cars and trucks made in Canada. Well, Ford, GM, Stellantis, and Honda all have plants there. Trump's executive order creating a federal list of eligible voters for mail-in ballots got the okay of the U.S. Supreme Court, ruling 6-3 on what the Constitution says is a state right, Hofstra professor James Sample.
15: The argument was the states have not yet been ordered to do anything, therefore the states have not yet been harmed, therefore the states, when they sued after this executive order was issued back in April, were in essence suing too soon.
14: This is ABC News.
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16: We have an accident in Verona this morning on Laurel Hill Road. You can expect possible delays if you're traveling on that road this morning. Again, that is in Laurel Hill Road in the Verona area near the interchange with Wildwood Drive. So if you usually use that road, be advised of that. And if you're seeing it and we're not saying it, call the WSVA Traffic and News Tip line 540-214-2500 and let us know.
17: WSVA's local AccuWeather for Harrisonburg in the Shenandoah Valley. Sunny to partly cloudy and pleasant today with a high of 80. Mainly clear, comfortable tonight, the low down to 58. Partly sunny, a thunderstorm in spots late afternoon on Wednesday with a high of 84. And more humid Thursday with clouds and sun, a morning shower in spots, and a couple of heavy thunderstorms in the afternoon. A high up to 82 Thursday. I'm AccuWeather meteorologist Jason Caterina on WSVA.
16: We have clear skies and 49 here at WSVA. WSVA time is 5:33.
18: For News Talk 92.1 and 550 WSVA, I'm Lyndon Kaiser. Virginia State Police is investigating a fatal single vehicle crash that occurred over the weekend in Rockingham County. Spokesman Matt Demline stated that it happened Saturday night at around 8:15 on Spotswood Trail. The preliminary investigation indicates a Ford Escape was traveling eastbound near Bloomer Springs Road when it went off the road multiple times before coming to rest in the median. The driver, 22-year-old Savin Davis of Elkton, was taken to the hospital where he died a short time later. Demline added that medical factors are being looked at as a possible cause. It appears that the woman who was arrested last fall on charges, including cruelty to children in Waynesboro, has escaped jail time. WSVA's Carolyn Unger reports.
19: According to online records, Argona Ghani was found guilty of an amended charge of misdemeanor consensual sex with a juvenile over the age of 15 during a preliminary hearing yesterday morning in Waynesboro Juvenile and Domestic Relations Court. A judge then sentenced Ghani to 60 days in jail with all of it suspended. Waynesboro Police Captain Benjamin Lemons reported that it all started on October 31st when officers investigated the circumstances of multiple late-night 911 hang-up calls made by a juvenile in the northeastern part of the city. As a result, Ghani was arrested the next week and was charged with a felony count of cruelty and injuries to children. For WSVA News, I'm Carolyn Unger.
18: Thank you, Carolyn. It appears that the owners of the Shenandoah Speedway may ask the Page County Board of Supervisors to raise its permitted noise limit from 80 to 90 decibels. Proponents say the track brings visitors, while opponents, including nearby landowners, say it would make noise levels even worse.

0: Another interesting aspect is that the track is owned by supervisor Jeff Vaughn. So how will his fellow supervisors manage the potential for a conflict of interest? The matter is on this evening's planned commission meeting agenda and will eventually come before the Board of Supervisors. And finally, West Virginia Governor Patrick Morrisey is calling on veterans, service members, and military families across the Mountain State to help establish a home for their legacy. Morrisey announced yesterday that the updated draft rules for the West Virginia Military Hall of Fame are now open for public comment.
1: We urge you to take a look and try to provide your input about what we should be thinking about, and think of also names of people to nominate as well. This is one way to celebrate the incredibly courageous and brave people who have fought for us for so long.
0: Public comment is open now through September 11th. 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
2: Thank you, Lyndon. 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You're listening to Early Mornings on News Talk 92.1 and 550 WSVA. I'm Frank Welt, along with Lyndon Kaiser in the WSVA newsroom. Coming up in just a couple minutes, we'll update you on our local AccuWeather forecast. Another beautiful day coming up today, but the humidity is going to be increasing, and with that, the threat of some showers and thunderstorms for the rest of the week.
0: I was enjoying that kind of springishness.
2: Yeah, that's a good way to put it. Yeah. Cool mornings. That's really cool when you open the door, or the nice cool air coming in. So it'll be good today, but starting tomorrow, it's going to start to creep back up again. That humidity comes back. But it is August.
0: I know. It'll act like it's supposed to, is what you're basically.
2: We're still a couple of weeks away from fall, and hey, it's Virginia. That doesn't necessarily mean anything when it comes to temperatures.
0: That's right.
2: It might be January, and we might be talking about 70s and 80s. Who knows? Up next, we'll take a look at that forecast. We'll also tell you who is celebrating a birthday on this Tuesday. It's August the 25th. Did you know that WSVA stands for We Serve Virginia Agriculture? WSVA has been serving agriculture for over 90 years. And again this year, WSVA and our sister station, WSIG, will be supporting the FFA in Virginia with the sale of blue and gold t-shirts. For a minimum donation of $10, you can support the Virginia FFA Foundation.

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1: Welcome to WSVA Spotlight on Valley Agriculture. On today's program, we're talking with Caitlin Jordan, Assistant Director of Governmental Affairs with Virginia Farm Bureau Federation. And we're talking about a new toolkit that is now available in Virginia that aims to help agriculture in areas that are beginning to see or have already seen suburban growth in cities and towns around the state. Caitlin, thank you for being with us today.
2: Good morning, Frank. Thank you for having me.
1: Tell me a little bit about this new resource from the Virginia Farmland Trust, or from the American Farmland Trust, and the partners here in Virginia, and how this is going to help agriculture here in the state in the future.
2: Yes. So this Planning for Agriculture in Virginia Toolkit is a completely online resource that has a lot of different tools that you can print, different one-pagers, different PowerPoint slides. It's very customizable to different needs of the user and is really geared for community and county leaders who are trying to make zoning and activity changes in their locality to make sure that any action that is taken ensures the vitality and longevity of agriculture in their community. So this is a wonderful toolkit that has been put together by a lot of different stakeholders. We have the Virginia Farm Bureau, the Virginia Association of Counties, the Virginia Tobacco Region Revitalization Commission, the Virginia Association of Planning District Commissions, and a bunch of other stakeholders were involved in this process, spearheaded by the American Farmland Trust, really to just create a central hub that community leaders can go to to find different resources on farmland protection, agricultural viability, conservation, and other resources for comprehensive land use planning in Virginia, and different things that they can pull out when they're trying to make different zoning changes or policy recommendations in their locality.
1: One of the stats that I saw in this is that the estimate that the Commonwealth of Virginia could lose around 800,000 acres by 2040. And that's a staggering number. And I don't think a lot of people see that because the growth that they see is right around cities. And they really don't think about the fact that it could expand and take up farmland in areas where they live, if they live in a rural area.
2: Yes, sir. It is truly staggering. Virginia farms are down 18% in about the last 20 years. And since the last census of agriculture was done 5 years ago, Virginia has lost about 500,000 acres of farmland. And so it is truly a problem that is at the forefront of organizations like Virginia Farm Bureau. We want to make sure that we prevent that number from increasing and keep that number down as much as we can, because without farms, we can't get the farms that we pave over back. So we need to protect those that clothe and feed us as much as possible.
1: Can you briefly share some of the planning practices and some of the things that this will outline that possibly could help change the opinions or the attitude of district planners who are already aiming to approve maybe yet another subdivision or another area that's going to be a mess of homes or businesses or whatever it may be that will take away that farmland?
2: Sure, absolutely. So the crux of the issue is understanding that agriculture is the state's largest private industry, contributing more than $82 billion per year in total economic impact, and more than $100 billion when combined with forestry. So making sure that we have policies in place at the local level, it's really where that all starts. So things like agricultural boards and committees and development offices that we can establish at the local level. This toolkit has county profiles that shows where these objectives have been implemented wonderfully. And then talking about how our farmers are really leading the forefront of preservation, talking about how we are leading the forefront for Chesapeake Bay preservation as well, and talking about different things with land use planning, with PDR programs and transfer of development right programs, urban development areas and land use assessment, and making sure that we encourage localities to adopt and implement tools like that. So all of these have different fact sheets and information about the program.

0: programs and just an overview of what each of those programs are in general.
1: Now, if people want to check this out and find out more information about what we've been talking about, what's the best way for them to do that?
0: Yes, sir, absolutely. So the best way to do that is it's a long URL, but it's going to be farmlandinfo.org/planning-4-agriculture-in-Virginia.
1: And again,
0: or you can Google the American Farmland Trust Planning for Agriculture in Virginia, and it'll also pop up.
1: So Google American Farmland Trust and just look for that.
0: Yes, sir.
1: Well, thank you, Caitlin, for being with us today.
0: Thank you, sir. Always a pleasure.
1: Caitlin Jordan, Assistant Director of Governmental Affairs with the Virginia Farm Bureau Federation. And again, to get more information, it may be the easiest just to search out American Farmland Trust and look for the information there. I'm Frank Welp, and that's today's WSBA Spotlight on Valley Agriculture.
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3: WSVA's local AccuWeather for Harrisonburg and the Shenandoah Valley. Sunny to partly cloudy today. High near 80. Winds will be east-southeast at 3 to 6 miles per hour. Mainly clear tonight with a low at 58. Tomorrow, partly sunny with a scattered thunderstorm and a high at 84. Thursday, sunshine. Could see a few heavy thunderstorms. High at 82. And Friday, variable cloudiness with a thunderstorm in parts of the area. Humid with a high at 81. This weekend, look for partly sunny skies and humid on Saturday with a high at 82, and Sunday a humid day, partly sunny at 84. Beautiful morning. We have starry skies. If you were looking to the east in the last half hour here, you might have caught sight of the SpaceX Falcon 9, the latest in their rocket launches with satellites on board that just went up in the eastern sky. 48 degrees right

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1: Let's take a look at sports. I am Dave Riggert. The James Madison football team was back to work Monday after having the weekend off after breaking camp. And Duke's head coach Billy Napier said on Monday he's still not ready to name a starting quarterback.
2: Each day I think we get more and more information. I do think that every day will contribute to that. This week we'll continue down that same path. We've got a plan in terms of how we're going to work the players this week, and then we'll let those guys go play.
1: JMU football did announce on Monday that they have moved their game with Duquesne up to August 28th of 2027, so that will be the first game of the season next year instead of their game at Maryland on September the 4th. The JMU men's soccer team earned its first win of the season on Monday as they beat Gardner-Webb 2-0 at Centerra Park. The Dukes are 1-1 now, and they'll play at Radford coming up on Saturday. The ODAC released its preseason field hockey poll on Monday. Lynchburg's the favorite to win the league, while Bridgewater was picked 5th by the coaches, and EMU comes in at number 9. And for Major League Baseball last night, the Nationals hammered the Rockies 13-3 in the opener of their four-game series in D.C. That's a look at sports. I'm Dave Riggert.
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0: 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The 4-H and FFA Swine Showmanship and Market Hog Show, that'll be taking place in the barn complex today. 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Well, Rod Main with USDA takes a look at trends in the dairy industry.
1: Mixed messages for milk production and price forecast for August per USDA's latest balance sheet. World Agricultural Outlook Board Chair Mark Jakodowski starts with production.
2: 2026 was virtually unchanged this month. We did see an increase in the size of the cow inventory, but that was largely offset by a slight reduction in milk per cow, which we carried into 2027, which, assuming no change in the cow inventory, led to a small reduction, 100 million pound reduction in our milk production forecast for next year.
1: Looking at trade,
2: we raised our fat basis export forecast. That reflects strength in both U.S. butter exports and cheese exports. Pretty sharp reduction in our skim solid basis export forecast this month, and that's mainly lower exports of non-fat dry milk and lactose.
1: Product and class price forecast for milk also vary. The end result, though, the all milk price forecast for this month is lowered for both this year and next. I'm Rod Bain reporting for the U.S. Department of Agriculture in Washington, D.C.
0: Thanks, Rod, for that report. 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
5: From ABC News, I'm Wayne Cabot. Discouraging update just in on the mostly out-of-control fire burning about 15 miles outside Reno. The Hawk Fire grew overnight. Now about 40 square miles of flames, 27% contained. This morning, tens of thousands are waking up again in shelters. Some will have no homes to return to. 32 houses reduced to ash. ABC's Melissa Adan on the scene.
6: The National Guard, along with hundreds of firefighters, are in an all-out battle against the raging Hawk Fire. The fire broke out Saturday night in the densely populated Sierra foothills outside Reno, exploding in bone-dry conditions and winds gusting at 40 miles an hour.
5: There is some progress. U.S. Highway 395 reopened last night, and FEMA says federal money is on the way. America's longtime ally to the North has something to say about the 50% tariffs President Trump is now threatening on cars, car parts, and steel. Canada to announce retaliatory tariffs today. Prime Minister Mark Carney accusing Washington of trying to subordinate Canada, saying America's attitude is that Canada is a subsidiary of the United States. For years, it's been a partnership. Ford, GM, and Stellantis operate major plants in Ontario, the supply chain supporting tens of thousands of jobs. The wife of an Army sergeant, the latest spouse of a military service member to be deported. Karen Waugh reports.
7: Sergeant Hader Juarez says ICE officers detained his wife Christy outside a Walmart as their daughter watched from her car seat.
8: They claim they're going for like the worst of the worst, the worst criminals in this country. My wife doesn't have a criminal record. She has never had any kind of problems with the law, not even a traffic ticket.
7: The Homeland Security Department says his wife illegally entered the United States in 2016 from Honduras and was removed from the United States in accordance with our laws.
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5: States are weighing the impact of yesterday's 6-3 Supreme Court ruling upholding President Trump's executive order that gives him new power over state-run elections. The court's saying that the feds can create a

0: voter list, and the Postal Service can refuse mail-in ballots to those who say it makes voting more secure. Ed Yonka of the American Civil Liberties Union of Illinois says,
1: "This is a rushed, botched job, which grows out of the fever dreams of the president about so-called voter fraud."
0: Unclear what the impact the legal fight might have or might not have on the midterm elections coming up. Target's apologizing and removing a children's Halloween costume after some people who saw the ad were a little unnerved by the face mask portion, which they thought resembled something out of a minstrel show. ABC's Sophie Flay.
2: The images of the costume are being compared to racist caricatures evoking blackface. Target now acknowledges the costume should have never been for sale, saying, "As a company, we got this wrong and we are deeply sorry. We know this is especially hurtful for our black guests, team members, and partners. Removing the costume is an important first step, and we are looking closely at how this happened."
0: Last night delivered a new record for the WNBA. Atlanta Dream star Angel Reese breaking the league's tally of rebounds. Most in a game, 26. Also breaking the season record for rebounds, 458, seven more than Asia Wilson. I'm Wayne Cabot, ABC News.
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5: We have a couple accidents to tell you about. We start on Route 612 in Augusta County this morning in the Verona area. This is Laurel Hill Road. Actually, one accident to tell you about. This one on Laurel Hill Road. That is Route 612 near the interchange with Pleasant Grove Road. You can expect delays. Eastbound lanes on Laurel Hill Road are closed. This is in the Laurel Hill area east of the interchange with I-81. So expect delays if you use Route 612. Laurel Hill Road. Again, all eastbound lanes are closed this morning. And if you're seeing it and we're not saying it, call the WSVA Traffic and News Tip Line 540-214-2500 and let us know.
6: WSVA's local AccuWeather for Harrisonburg and the Shenandoah Valley. Sunny to partly cloudy and pleasant today with a high of 80. Mainly clear, comfortable tonight, the low down to 58. Partly sunny, a thunderstorm in spots late afternoon on Wednesday with a high of 84. And more humid Thursday with clouds and sun, a morning shower in spots, then a couple of heavy thunderstorms in the afternoon. The high up to 82 Thursday. I'm AccuWeather meteorologist Jason Caterina on WSVA.
5: We have clear skies this morning and 48 here at WSVA. 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
7: For News Talk 92.1 and 550 WSVA, I'm Lyndon Kaiser. Rockingham County Public Schools Director of Maintenance Steve Reed updated progress on the division's new technical center during last night's school board meeting. Reed laid out the timeline from this Thursday's bid package release to the beginning of construction slated for October 5th.
8: Our substantial completion is scheduled for May 5th, 2028. With the final completion being May 19th of 2028.
7: Reed added that the completion date is in May in order to give the technical center time to move equipment and be ready for the new school year in the fall. The Harrisonburg man involved in a standoff last year with police heads to court today. The 2-day jury trial of Jason Mercado begins this morning in Rockingham County Circuit Court. The 29-year-old Mercado faces 2 felony counts of abduction by force after he was seen swinging a machete and talking to himself the afternoon of October 26th in the 1200 block of Virginia Avenue. When officers arrived, he ran into a trailer home that was occupied by 2 women, and he was also armed with an AR-15-style rifle. A SWAT team was finally able to get Mercado to leave the trailer shortly before 1:30 in the morning. Day one of the trial begins this morning at 9. More trouble over the merger of Dominion Energy and NextEra Energy. A class action suit by NextEra Investors claims the company's subsidiary, Florida Power and Light,

0: used corporate funds to influence state and local elections, target elected officials who oppose certain FPL initiatives, and intimidate journalists who scrutinize the company's actions. Virginia State Senator Russet Perry told 6 News.
1: You know, Virginia is already sort of the wild, wild west as it comes to politics. So I'm not sure, it doesn't seem to me that that would be an added bonus to our political landscape here to have them come play here.
0: A Florida judge has not resolved the political scandal allegations. The proposed $67 billion merger of Dominion Energy and Florida's NextEra Energy would create the world's largest regulated electric utility. 6th District Congressman Ben Klein says he's agreed to debate his Democratic challenger Beth Macy in this November's election. Klein, the Republican nominee for re-election, said in a statement that he appreciates these opportunities to engage in meaningful dialogue with voters about the issues that matter most in their daily lives. Klein stated that he has accepted invitations from the Small Business Freedom Alliance in Frederick County on Thursday, September 3rd, Salem Rotary Club on Thursday, September 10th, and the Harrisonburg Rotary Club on Monday, October 5th, from noon until 1. And finally, with school back in session, many parents now have the added task of packing lunches again, which can be stressful. Margarita Shook is a registered dietitian, and she says it can be overwhelming sometimes to think about parents asking how long it will take to pack a lunch or what should be packed.
2: Do I kind of tend to my children's preferences? Do I try to make it more healthy and perfect, quote unquote? So we really just talk about making it balanced, always trying to include something that your children will eat and keeping it simple since children don't have a ton of time to eat lunch.
0: She recommends including fiber and protein in a child's lunch to help keep them fuller for longer. She adds that the last thing a parent wants is for kids to have an afternoon crash where they get sleepy and have trouble focusing. For News Talk 92.1 and 550 WSVA, I'm Lyndon Kaiser.
3: Thank you, Lyndon. WSVA time, 6:10 here on Early Mornings. I'm Joe Britt along with Frank Wilt, Jacqueline Dobrin, Lyndon Kaiser, Dave Riggert, and Jeff Ishii. On this Tuesday morning, the 25th day of August, it's National Banana Split Day. Think about that for a moment.
0: Consider.
3: That's enough.
4: It's been a long, will think about that for a moment.
5: It's been a long time since I've had one.
3: Since you've had a banana split?
5: Yeah. Yeah. I don't know why. It's just a...
0: Well, same here, actually.
4: Yeah.
5: Yeah. Always got ice cream cones.
0: Yeah, no. Waffle cone, in fact.
5: No.
0: For me.
5: No, cake cone.
0: Uh-oh.
5: No, you can keep your waffle cone.
4: Whoa.
0: It's a fight.
4: This is the debate this morning.
3: All right.
4: Waffle, cake, or cup?
3: Put it up on the... No. Waffle cake or cake cone. Waffle cone or cake cone. Put it up on Facebook, Frank.
5: Okay.
0: Waffle cone, everybody. You
3: Very
0: know,
3: simple.
0: You know what to do.
3: Which one do you choose? Waffle cone or cake cone?
5: That's going to come up in the debates, you know, when we get into political times.
3: Exactly.
0: Ben Klein and Beth Macy.
4: I was
0: going
4: to say.
0: They're
4: going to
0: go at it about that one.
3: Exactly. Exactly. Well, yesterday was a very large day at Chick-fil-A. They introduced their newest product, which they had been heralding for about a month. And it is a chicken sandwich, but not with bread. Waffles.
4: It's pretty good.
3: It's their chicken and waffles. As it continues.

0: You'll get it apparently with their grilled chicken filet. So I believe it's the original chicken sandwich, or you can get a grilled.
1: You can also get it spicy.
0: Yeah, you're right, you can. You can. And what I like about this is it says it's for a limited time only until November. Yeah. It's not going to be going anywhere. I think we can all see that. It's a nice, you know, line to put out there. But I have a feeling it's going to be sticking around.
1: It's pretty good. We had them for dinner.
0: You did?
1: Yep.
0: You were all over it.
1: Yep. My husband was counting down the days.
0: Counting really? Down the days.
1: Yeah.
0: Okay. Well, I hope he can keep his enthusiasm to a minimum here, because I have also new Oreo cookies coming out. Matter of fact, I got a request from my daughter-in-law up in Arlington to keep an eye out for these, because apparently they're already sold out online. And I thought of you, Lyndon. One of the flavors is deep-fried Oreo cookies.
2: Ooh. They won't get the texture, I'm sure, but...
0: Well, what it is the stuff in the middle is supposed to replicate the deep-fried Oreos, and the Oreo on the outside is the vanilla Oreo.
2: Hmm.
0: And also, to keep in step with Chick-fil-A, there's a chicken and waffle Oreo where the exterior looks like a waffle. They have another one, banana pudding Oreos. Oh, Lord.
2: Well, see, that's the flavor of the summer. Wasn't that what they said? The
3: banana.
1: Banana,
3: banana.
1: Yeah. Yeah, banana.
0: But also Pepperidge Farm, Milano pumpkin spice cookies. And just so we get everybody in, they also have spiced orange cranberry at Pepperidge Farm and pumpkin cheesecake. These are all flavors. Now, Chips Ahoy is doing something. Oh, I left one out for Oreo. And it's the limited edition apple a la mode. It's supposed to replicate the flavor of a piece of apple pie with vanilla ice cream on it. All of that allegedly stuck in a cookie. Now, you know, some of these have been okay, but we've tried them, and some of them it was like, I don't taste anything. Here's the one that I thought was intriguing, and that is Chips Ahoy has put out a flavor that they're calling a limited edition unidentified flavor. So to try to describe it to you, it appears to be a Chips Ahoy cookie with white chunks in it. That's what it is.
3: So white chocolate instead of dark chocolate?
0: I'm not saying milk it's chocolate. I'm just saying it's white chunks in it.
3: Hmm.
0: Because if you guess the flavor right, you have a chance to win, it says here, $25,000.
1: Wow.
0: Yes. So apparently, you know, you enter your guess, and they then will enter you in the drawing to win $25,000. That's a lot to take in there in a couple of moments. But, you know, again, they're getting what they want out of this. It creates chatter, gets people talking, and hopefully gets folks to walk in to the grocery store and actually buy the stuff.
3: I heard the breaking news on ABC at, I think, 5 a.m. that pumpkin spice latte is back at Starbucks today. So,
0: oh, no.
3: Yeah.
2: Riots break out.
0: Yeah, a lot of the fall related products, someone has it under the flavors of fall. That's also being introduced, and there's two or three others that were just

0: It was like a mountainous list of everything targeted. And it's interesting that a lot of this goes back to normally this Tuesday would be very close to Labor Day, but we're still like 10 days away from Labor Day, because Labor Day does not fall until September 7th this year. But this is what they have them programmed to release, and of course programmed to kids going back to school. So they want to get in the rotation of being put in the lunch bags when you're putting together your lunch for school for the kids. So there you go. That's today's. There's like 5 or 6 of these things scheduled for almost every day this week. And there, you're right, Frank, there's a lot of coffees and other things too. I'll have to leave that to you guys because they don't fascinate me at all, because I don't drink any coffee. But they do gear back up. Oh, there was one other one from Keebler. Their chocolate chip cookie chips deluxe with Nestle Crunch Bar in it. So that's another one too. They are available if you can find them. My daughter-in-law texted me and said online they've already been gobbled up. I don't know. I've never bought Oreos online. Of all the things, you know, that you can buy, I've never purchased Oreos online. Don't know that I've ever had, you know, a dramatic need that I had to purchase them online. Usually just pick them up at the grocery store. Coming up on 6:20 or on early mornings on WSVA. Do we want to talk about the alien invasion this morning, or we hold that till 6:35? We'll hold that. That's a good tease.
1: Yeah.
0: Jacqueline came out this morning, and the sky was on fire.
1: Well, not on fire, but there was something up there.
0: There was something up there.
1: Yeah.
0: She saw something up there.
1: Yeah.
0: And actually got a picture of it.
2: The truth is out there.
0: Have you cleared this with the NSA? Can we share this on one of our many digital platforms?
1: I'm sure we could, yeah.
0: You know, like we could put it up on Facebook, like, what the blank is this?
3: We know what it was.
1: I'm sure there are other people that are already doing that, but we know what it is.
2: It's an IFO.
0: No. They told you that's what it is.
3: Ah.
1: They, as in Frank.
0: You believe that?
3: Yeah. Yeah. She didn't believe me.
0: You sucker is going to believe that?
3: I'm part of the cake cones conspiracy.
0: Yeah. You suckers going to buy that stuff? Sure. It's SpaceX something or other, and who? Yeah. I'll bet it is. Where were they going? Where are they going to land? All I'm going to tell you is, I have two words to say to you. Data centers. That's all I want to say. 6:21 now at WSVA. Time for us to update traffic and weather.
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5: We have an accident on Laurel Hill Road this morning that will slow you down if you're traveling east of I-81 on Laurel Hill Road. That is Route 612. Eastbound lanes are shut down this morning due to an accident near the interchange with Pleasant Grove Road. You can expect delays again on Laurel Hill Road. Eastbound lanes shut down. That accident near the interchange with Pleasant Grove Road, which is Route 789. And if you're seeing it and we're not saying it, call the WSVA Traffic and News Tip Line.

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2: WSVA's local AccuWeather for Harrisonburg and the Shenandoah Valley. Sunny skies this morning, becoming partly cloudy this afternoon with a high near 80. Winds will be east-southeast at 3 to 6 miles per hour. Mainly clear tonight, low 58. Partly sunny with a thunderstorm in spots late in the day tomorrow, the high at 84. A better chance that we could see some showers and thunderstorms around on Thursday. They may bring heavy downpours, a high at 82. Friday, variable cloudiness with a thunderstorm in parts of the area, humid, and a high at 81. Saturday, partly sunny and humid with a high at 82. Sunday, look for humid conditions, partly sunny and a high at 84. Looking ahead to next week, we'll stay in the low 80s each day with a couple of thunderstorms Monday and Tuesday, and maybe a more steady rain for next Wednesday. We have clear skies and 48.

0: Did you know that the Bible book of Revelation contains 404 verses and over 270 of those verses are quotes from the Old Testament? This means that 67% of the book of Revelation comes directly from the Old Testament. This is Mark Martin from Prophecies of Hope. 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We will discover this end-time message from Genesis to Revelation. 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
2: Let's take a look at sports. I am Dave Rigger. The James Madison football team is back to work Monday as they broke camp over the weekend. And Billy Napier's team is now just 11 days away from their opener. The Dukes held their final scrimmage of fall camp last Friday, and Coach Napier says his team did make progress from their first scrimmage.
3: We have a group of players that I'm pleased with, and then we have a group that has work to do. You know, we have to get the middle of our roster in position where they can play winning football. I thought we tackled better. I thought that we created more havoc. We affected the quarterback a little better on defense. The first defense I thought was really good outside of maybe one possession. Offensively, there was a lot of positive. In general, we made progress. We still have work to do.
2: Coach Napier is not ready to name a starting quarterback yet, and he talks about how they played in the scrimmage.
3: We made some plays, but I think we have to eliminate the crisis plays, as I would describe them. We have to eliminate the plays that will get you beat. But I do think that consistency is what we're searching for there. But a lot of bright spots. These guys are very capable.
2: The Deuce will be back on the practice field this morning, and they'll kick off their season a week from Saturday as they host Liberty at noon inside Bridgeforce Stadium. And you can listen to the game right here on WSVA. James Madison did announce on Monday that the Deuce season opener in 2027 will be against Duquesne. The game was originally scheduled to be played on September 11th next season, but the Deuce will now play the Deuce in the 2027 season opener on August the 28th inside Bridgeforce Stadium. That move was made possible by a recent NCAA bylaw change that made the last Saturday in August, previously known as Week Zero, the new official start of the college football season for all teams. JMU's game at Maryland next year on September the 4th will now be the second game of the season in 2027. The James Madison men's soccer team earned its first win of the season on Monday as they beat Gardner-Webb 2-0 at Sentara Park. After a scoreless first half, the Dukes were able to get goals from Manuel Lolas in the 53rd minute and Hokan Rocky in the 63rd minute, while Eric Jaspers made six saves in goal for JMU to earn the shutout. James Madison will play its first road game on Saturday as they travel to Radford to play the Highlanders. The ODAC released its preseason Phil Hockey poll on Monday, and Lynchburg's the favorite to win the league this fall. Bridgewater was picked fifth by the coaches, while EMU comes in at number 9. The Eagles open up their season next Tuesday at Mary Washington, while EMU begins its season a week from Friday at Cedar Crest College in Allentown, Pennsylvania. And for Major League Baseball last night, the Nationals hammered the Rockies 13-3 in the opener of their four-game series in D.C. Washington improves to 62-71, while

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1: You should be driving a Kia from Charlie Oma. 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
3: I'm Nicole Murray with Your Money Now. Treasury Secretary Scott Bessent has announced a new round of sanctions aimed at economically isolating Iran. Bessent also warned that any country that does business with Iran will face retaliation. He declined to say which countries would be targeted or when new penalties on Iran's trading partners would take effect. Highmark Health Plans, the Pittsburgh-based nonprofit that insures nearly 8 million people, has a new president. The company said Gustavo Gus Giraldo will begin effective immediately. Giraldo most recently comes from Aetna. Britain's government is urging TikTok and other social media companies to take down viral videos that, quote, celebrate dangerous driving after two police officers and five young men were killed in a crash when a car was driven down the wrong side of the road. TribLive.com said TikTok did not comment, but said its policies strictly prohibit content that could cause significant physical harm.
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0: sunny to partly cloudy and pleasant today with a high of 80. Mainly clear, comfortable tonight, the low down to 58. Partly sunny, a thunderstorm in spots late afternoon on Wednesday with a high of 84. And more humid Thursday with clouds and sun, a morning shower in spots, then a couple of heavy thunderstorms in the afternoon. A high up to 82 Thursday. I'm AccuWeather, the meteorologist Jason Katarina on WSVA.
1: We have 48 and clear skies this morning here at WSVA. WSVA time is now 6:32. 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
2: For News Talk 92.1 and 550 WSVA, I'm Lyndon Kaiser. Virginia State Police is investigating a fatal single-vehicle crash that occurred over the weekend in Rockingham County. Spokesman Matt Demline stated that it happened Saturday night at around 8:15 on Spotswood Trail. The preliminary investigation indicates a Ford Escape was traveling eastbound near Bloomer Springs Road when it went off the road multiple times before coming to rest in the median. The driver, 22-year-old Savin Davis of Elkton, was taken to the hospital where he died a short time later. Demline added that medical factors are being looked at as a possible cause. It appears that the woman who was arrested last fall on charges involving cruelty to children in Waynesboro has escaped jail time. WSVA's Carolyn Unger reports.
3: According to online records, Argona Ghani was found guilty of an amended charge of misdemeanor consensual sex with a juvenile over the age of 15 during a preliminary hearing yesterday morning in Waynesboro Juvenile and Domestic Relations Court. A judge then sentenced Ghani to 60 days in jail with all of it suspended. Waynesboro Police Captain Benjamin Lemons reported that it all started on October 31st when officers investigated the circumstances of multiple late-night 911 hang-up calls made by a juvenile in the northeastern part of the city. As a result, Ghani was arrested the next week and was charged with a felony count of cruelty and injuries to children. For WSVA News, I'm Carolyn Unger.
2: Thank you, Carolyn. Another reminder of the various dangers first responders face when answering calls for help emerged yesterday in Rockingham County. At around 7:30 Monday morning, Battalion Chief Clay Shiflett says units were already at the scene of a minor traffic crash when a second incident suddenly unfolded in the same area of Falks Run.
4: On Brock's Gap Road, and a car came up on the wreck, wasn't able to stop, and impacted the side of the engine kind of at a glancing side impact.
2: While the car suffered major damage, Shiflett reports that no one was injured in the incident. A reserve engine has been put into temporary service while the involved truck is inspected for possible steering complications incurred by the car's impact with the front tire.
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0: to choose one, what's it going to be? And please, one thing I just can't tolerate anymore. I can't tolerate these fence sitters who say, I can't make a selection.
1: But so far, we've had one response from Kenny.
0: Yeah.
1: Cake cone by the ocean.
0: Cake cone by the ocean?
1: Yes.
0: So we assume if he's not by the ocean,
1: no,
0: he gets waffle cones?
1: I'm thinking he's a fan of the Jonas Brothers and of, what's his name? I can't think the singer who did Cake by the Ocean.
0: Vic DeMone.
1: Joe did it. Yeah. So, yeah.
0: Not Vic DeMone?
1: No, not. D-C-N-E?
0: Jerry Vale.
1: Yeah. No, not Jerry Vale. D-C-N-E.
0: Who?
1: D-C-N-E.
0: What the heck is that?
1: A group that Joe from the Jonas Brothers started on his own. And
0: did he really?
1: That was a medley of his hit. Yeah.
0: His hit.
2: His hit. Yeah, this was like 10 years ago.
0: Yeah. So isn't he now a Jonas Brother again?
1: Yeah, oh, yeah.
0: Okay.
1: Yeah.
0: That still doesn't explain what Jacqueline saw in the sky this morning.
1: I was looking to see the next time you can see a launch, but it's going to be a while. There's nothing scheduled on the East Coast for Falcon 9 or any of the rockets that they've been launching. So there's one in September, but it's in the evening. So I don't think you'll be able to see it that clearly. Okay. So in the evening. So
0: We also, what's today, the 25th?
1: Yes.
0: We have an alert. I think we have a partial eclipse coming up on the night of the 27th.
1: Right.
3: Of the heart?
0: No, no, no. Please don't muck things up. It's, what is it? Is it the blood, is it the blood red moon or the?
1: I was going to say we have a full moon coming up in just a few days. I forgot what the, I need to look that up.
0: But it is an eclipse, right?
1: Yeah, there is an eclipse coming. Although I think mainly on the West Coast is going to be the best place to see it.
0: Okay.
1: Yeah.
0: Well, you'll have to make that decision yourself.
1: August 28th, the Sturgeon Moon.
0: The old Sturgeon Moon.
1: Yeah, the Sturgeon Moon.
0: It's back.
1: Right.
0: Yes. I remember that fondly. I told you I worked with a guy whose last name was Sturgeon.
1: Really?
0: Yeah. Not surprisingly, his air name was something totally different. Yeah, his first name and last name, well, the first name's not important, but his last name was Sturgeon, and so he then had like two or three air names when I was working with him. He was working at like three different radio stations in and around Baltimore.
1: The moon is also known as the Blood Moon, as you said, and it will be an almost full eclipse visible in the North and South America areas. So
0: now we got to go to South America.
1: Either. You could fly to both, I guess, if you want
0: to
1: see
0: it. We were
1: on
0: the West Coast a couple minutes ago.
1: Yeah.
0: And now I've got to go to where, Brazil?
1: You should be able to see some of it from here.
0: You know what would be really cool? Is if we were sitting around talking about this mindless stuff, and we actually just had just so much money, the big decision we faced in the next couple of days is, where were we going to fly to?
1: Right.
0: To look at the eclipse. What do you think? Rio? Guadalajara? You know, just mentioning destinations off the top of your head. Yeah, that's what we're going to do. No, I don't think so. 640, I do have a question for you, though. I saw something as I was traversing the interstate Sunday. And I think it's the first time I've seen it here in the valley. $6 a gallon diesel fuel. I've seen it in the five range, but I don't know that I had seen it in the six before. And I saw it at over $6 a gallon for diesel. And here was the question that somebody posed on the interwebs yesterday. What's more difficult for the economy? Gas where it is now at over $4 a gallon, or diesel at over $6 a gallon, because of the effect that has as far as raising your costs. Because how do they deliver a lot of this stuff?
1: Mm-hmm.
0: Using diesel. Thought it was an interesting question. As always, when you get people debating things on the

0: internet, you know, you get one good point, and then you get three just of the craziest things you've ever seen in your life that people put up. But it was an entertaining discussion. I don't know where I fall on that. I'm not sure which is more difficult for the current state of the economy. $6 diesel or $4 gas.
1: Yeah, it's $5.29 here in Harrisonburg, according to Gas Buddy.
0: Well, this was up at the northern end of the valley. I do not remember exactly where I saw it Sunday morning. But I saw that and I said, wow, $6. And we can't handle too many debates in the morning. We're already wrestling with the ice cream cones.
1: Yeah, cake cone. So somebody's really now voted for a waffle cone.
2: No, they did the right thing.
1: Yeah, don't know about that. Yeah.
0: No influencing, okay? Let's let the people decide. 6:44 now at WSVA. Here's Bill O'Reilly.
3: 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On this Tuesday, I'm thinking about good versus evil. Just before the Iran confrontation, I said that the action would be the biggest gamble Donald Trump has ever taken in his entire life. The president actually did the right thing in trying to break Iran's terror and nuke activities. But you will never hear that from Mr. Trump's detractors. The massive problem with the Iranian action is the unintended consequences that have bolstered the Democratic Party. Americans do not like the rise in retail prices. The mullahs well understand the economic problems, and that is their chief weapon. Inflict pain on the American consumer and the worldwide financial marketplace. That strategy should have been war gamed out by the Pentagon before the USA hit Iran last winter. Apparently, it was not. Today, few countries in the world are supporting the action against Iran. The USA and Trump stand mostly alone with Israel. Now, my recent book is Confronting Evil. On the cover is Hitler and the Ayatollah Khomeini, as well as Putin and Mao. Heinous killers all. In the past, evil has usually been defeated. 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That is the Morning O'Reilly Update. More analysis later on.
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1: Happy birthday wishes going out today to Jeffrey Batten, to Peggy Rhodes, Gail Bowman, Mark King celebrating a birthday today, Mark King, Shay Kelly, Steve Davis, and Mike Davis, also Brenda Starr, Barbara Harvey, Brian Raleigh, Wendy Packard, Mark Mosley Jr., Ellen Gooden, Stacy Turner, Melissa Nutt, and Gretchen Welch, all celebrating birthdays today with WSVA.
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1: Still have delays if you're traveling Laurel Hill Road east of I-81 this morning in Augusta County. East

0: westbound lanes on Laurel Hill Road are shut down due to an accident near the interchange with Route 789 Pleasant Grove Road. Expect delays if you're traveling through that area. Again, that's eastbound lanes on Laurel Hill Road, Route 612. And if you're seeing it and we're not saying it, call the WSBA Traffic and News Tip Line, 540-214-2500, and let us know. WSBA's local AccuWeather for Harrisonburg and the Shenandoah Valley. Sunny skies this morning, becoming partly cloudy this afternoon with a high near 80. Winds will be east-southeast at 3 to 6 miles per hour. Mainly clear tonight with a low near 58. Tomorrow, partly sunny with a scattered thunderstorm and a high at 84. A better chance of thunderstorms Thursday, humid, high 82. And Friday, a thunderstorm in parts of the area, the high at 81. We have mostly clear skies and 48 here at WSBA. WSBA time is now 6:49.
1: I have a list of celebrities here, and I want you to tell me what they have in common.
0: Okay.
1: Okay. Stand by. Sit down, because some of this is earth-shattering. Woody Harrelson. Elton John. Christopher Nolan. Christopher Walken. There's an eclectic group for you. There's a couple other ones in here, but I don't know who these people are, so I can't consider them celebrities. But how about those? Woody Harrelson, Elton John, Christopher Nolan, and Christopher Walken.
2: Have they all been knighted?
1: I don't believe Woody Harrelson has.
2: Oh, okay.
1: I don't believe Christopher Walken has. So, no, that would not be it.
0: They are all somehow involved in the growing or selling of legalized marijuana.
1: Might be, but
0: medical marijuana or something like that.
1: As we used to say when we used to do trivia a lot, Frank, that's not the answer I was looking for.
0: Okay.
1: They all refuse to use smartphones.
0: Oh.
1: Yeah. Woody Harrelson communicates with people through something called obscure email. Elton John does have an iPad to communicate with his kids on Skype, but no smartphone. Christopher Nolan refuses to get a smartphone because it's easier for him to get distracted. He prefers to call people on a landline.
0: Hmm.
1: How about that? And Christopher Walken doesn't have a cell phone or use email. He doesn't even stream movies or TV. He previously revealed that he was watching the TV series Severance on DVD sent to him by Apple. That's it. I'm not buying into this hokum. Coming up here on Early Mornings on WSVA, Dave Ringer is standing by. He's got sports and also minutes away. We'll check in with Ish. But first, let's make somebody a winner.
0: That's right. The Shenandoah County Fair opens this Friday, and we've got a chance for you to win tickets for next week's Shenandoah County Fair. Right now, we're giving you a chance to win two tickets for Monday night's Demolition Derby. This includes two tickets for gate admission, plus two tickets for Monday night's Demolition Derby at the Shenandoah County Fair. You can get more information and buy tickets at shencofair.com. We'll take caller 25 right now at 540-433-WS.
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1: 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Late last week, corn futures went over $5 a bushel for the first time in a year and a half. That's good news if you're growing cash crop corn, but not so good if you're buying corn to feed poultry and other livestock. Unsettled weather in the Corn Belt is the main reason we're seeing a bump in corn prices. 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

0: On power going into Michigan, Minnesota, and New York. The Supreme Court backing new U.S. Postal Service regulations on mail-in voting, prompting questions about how these changes could be implemented with congressional midterms. It's only 2 months away. ABC's Craig Wall reports from Chicago.
1: Mail-in ballots have been growing in popularity with voters, with nearly a third of ballots cast that way in the 2024 election, according to federal data. States like Illinois have insisted it's secure, and a study last year by the Brookings Institute found only 4 cases of fraud out of every 10 million mail ballots cast.
0: Polls are opening now in South Carolina in the Republican primary to fill Lindsey Graham's seat. His sister Darlene Graham is the Trump-endorsed candidate. Ralph Norman is a staunch conservative and member of the Hardline Freedom Caucus. The Hawk fire on the hills above Reno now 27% contained, with tens of thousands in shelters.
2: There are so many people who have been impacted from this fire and have just been pushed out throughout Reno and displaced from their homes. This is a fire that broke out over the weekend, already burning more than 15,000 acres. It's injured 3 people, 3 firefighters, and firefighters really have a lot of work ahead of them.
0: ABC's Melissa Don, at least 38 homes turned to ash. FEMA says aid is on the way. 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
3: 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Again, #250, micro. And yes, I told you so.
0: Apparently, some of the people deported from the U.S. to Venezuela died in the earthquakes that struck that country, and their families want an apology from Venezuela's interim government. Records show a growing number of relatives of service members are being deported, as those members are away fighting America's war against Iran. ABC's Karen Waugh reports from Washington.
4: The wife of a U.S. Army sergeant is the latest spouse of a military service member to be deported from the U.S. after the Trump administration rolled back immigration protections for military families. In another case, a sailor on the USS Lincoln, who's serving a record 9-month deployment at sea, says his father back in Florida has been detained by Border Patrol. Joshua Aviles saying, "I don't know how I can mentally continue working 12-plus hour days, knowing my dad is somewhere possibly treated like a criminal."
0: A DHS spokesperson saying, "Having a family member in the military is not a free pass to violate our nation's laws." Just heard from ABC's Alex Perez in Gary, Indiana this morning, where the traffic lights are working again. Business signs are lit up. Living room lights are on in neighborhoods that were pitch black in the last bunch of days. 2 weeks since a devastating storm, they're down to about 2,000 outages this morning. Arson arrests are expected in Cleveland in a massive fire that destroyed the historic Friendship Baptist Church. It was 132 years old. Now gone. Wayne Cabot, ABC News.
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6: Expect delays if you're on Laurel Hill Road east of I-81 this morning. Accident on Laurel Hill Road in Augusta County. Eastbound lanes are closed right now. And if you're seeing it and we're not saying it, call the WSBA traffic and news tip line 540-214-2500 and let us know.
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0: Berg in the Shenandoah Valley, sunny to partly cloudy and pleasant today with a high of 80. Mainly clear, comfortable tonight, the low down to 58. Partly sunny, a thunderstorm in spots late afternoon on Wednesday with a high of 84. And more humid Thursday with clouds and sun, a morning shower in spots, then a couple of heavy thunderstorms in the afternoon, a high up to 82 Thursday. I'm AccuWeather, the meteorologist Jason Catarina on WSVA.
1: We have 48 and clear skies here at WSVA. 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
2: 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Rockingham County Public Schools Director of Maintenance Steve Reed updated progress on the division's new technical center during last night's school board meeting. Reed laid out the timeline from this Thursday's bid package release to the beginning of construction slated for October 5th.
3: Our substantial completion is scheduled for May 5th, 2028, with the final completion being May 19th of 2028.
2: Reed added that the completion date is in May in order to give the technical center time to move equipment and be ready for the new school year in the fall. The Harrisonburg man involved in a standoff last year with police heads to court today. The two-day jury trial of Jason Mercado begins this morning in Rockingham County Circuit Court. The 29-year-old Mercado faces two felony counts of abduction by force after he was seen swinging a machete and talking to himself the afternoon of October 26th in the 1200 block of Virginia Avenue. When officers arrived, he ran into a trailer home that was occupied by two women, and he was also armed with an AR-15-style rifle. A SWAT team was finally able to get Mercado to leave the trailer shortly before 1:30 in the morning. Day one of the trial begins this morning at 9. More trouble over the merger of Dominion Energy and NextEra Energy. A class action suit by NextEra investors claims the company's subsidiary, Florida Power and Light, used corporate funds to influence state and local elections, target elected officials who oppose certain FPL initiatives, and intimidate journalists who scrutinize the company's actions. Virginia State Senator Russet Perry told 6 News.
4: You know, Virginia is already sort of the wild, wild west as it comes to politics. It doesn't seem to me that that would be an added bonus to our political landscape here to have them come play here.
2: A Florida judge has not resolved the political scandal allegations. The proposed $67 billion merger of Dominion Energy and Florida's NextEra Energy would create the...
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3: Sixth District Congressman Ben Klein says he has agreed to debate his Democratic challenger, Beth Macy, in this November's election. Klein, the Republican nominee for re-election, said in a statement that he appreciates these opportunities to engage in meaningful dialogue with voters about the issues that matter most in their daily lives. Klein stated that he has accepted invitations from the Small Business Freedom Alliance in Frederick County on Thursday, September 3rd, Salem Rotary Club on Thursday, September 10th, and the Harrisonburg Rotary Club on Monday, October 5th, from noon until 1. And finally, with school back in session, many parents now have the added task of packing lunches again, which can be stressful. Margarita Shook is a registered dietitian, and she says it can be overwhelming sometimes for parents to think about how long it will take to pack a lunch or what should be packed.
4: Do I kind of tend to my children's preferences? Do I try to make it more healthy and perfect, quote unquote? So we really just talk about making it balanced, always trying to include something that your children will eat, and keeping it simple since children don't have a ton of time to eat lunch.
3: She recommends including fiber and protein in a child's lunch to help them keep fuller for longer. She adds that the last thing a parent wants is for kids to have an afternoon crash where they get sleepy and have trouble focusing. For News Talk 92.1 and 550 WSVA, I'm Lyndon Kaiser.
5: Thank you, Lyndon. Quick traffic note for you before we wrap up this information update. I-81 northbound in Harrisonburg around mile marker 245, 246 in that construction zone. Backed up about a mile now from delays due to that construction going on in that area this morning. And that's northbound I-81 in Harrisonburg. 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
6: You know, as Lyndon was talking about school lunches, it flashed me back to those days. At, I'm trying to think of the name of the school, but one of their lunch specials, Beef Wellington. Gosh, that was good. Did they make Beef Wellington at your schools, too?
5: No, I don't think so.
6: No?
5: No.
6: No Beef Wellington?
5: No.
3: I don't think so.
6: Shit.
5: I remembered the tomato soup from elementary school. Yeah, from elementary school.
6: Okay.
5: Don't know if I'd still like it if I had it today, but...
6: Yeah.
5: I remember liking that.
6: I also remember the Clams Casino they did, too. Did they do that at your school, too?
5: Yes. Every other day, yeah.
6: Every other day.
5: And, of course, Truffle Friday was a big... Right. Truffle Tuesday. I'm sorry.
6: Truffle Tuesday.
5: Get the
6: but you know the one that the kids never signed on for? It was that caviar they wanted to put on everything.
5: Oh, yeah.
6: You know, I'm sorry.

0: And we fall just on the borderline. I believe I gave you the winter forecast from the Old Farmer's Almanac that had us just on the borderline between normal and more winter precipitation. Well, according to the National Weather Service, we are in the above normal, but not what I'll call the blasted zone, where these folks are going to see a large amount of winter precipitation. We're in the lesser of the three. And I can tell you that everywhere except for extreme Southwest Virginia falls into the above normal precipitation forecast. Now, our area, which pretty much, again, runs parallel to I-81, is in the leaning above category. That's 35 to 40% chance of above normal precipitation. As you move inland, it goes to 40 to 50. And the folks who may get the most precipitation is over by the coast. But it stretches in their forecast map from New England down through Pennsylvania, almost all of Maryland, Virginia, North Carolina, South Carolina. And it makes this big curve as you get down to the Gulf Coast and then works its way back up from Texas to the West Coast. Equal chances is about the center of the country, and below is up close to the Canadian border of precipitation. Now, this is the forecast map from the National Weather Service. They don't have anything more detailed than the outlook of the precipitation. And did you know this? That typically on the third Thursday of each month, the National Weather Service's Climate Prediction Center publishes the latest version of its seasonal precipitation outlook map. Mm-hmm. I did not know that. This map that they are referencing was done a couple weeks ago. And, of course, they will update it periodically throughout the course of the year. But the areas that are anticipated to get above, as I said, pretty much the entire Mid-Atlantic area falls under that particular outlook. Now, you're saying to yourself, Ish, how does this compare with last year's map? I'm glad you asked. Last year's map had us in also the above amount of precipitation. Matter of fact, the above amount, we were kind of, you know, right on the borderline last year. But last year, it covered all of Virginia, well into Pennsylvania, and well into West Virginia. Matter of fact, there was only a small portion of West Virginia that was not included. So I take it with a grain of salt that I don't recall us having above precipitation last year during the winter. Matter of fact, I remember we had one of those very rare winter droughts, right?
1: Yeah.
0: Last year. So again, now apparently one of the things that's screwing around with all this is El Nino, right?
1: Yeah, that's correct. Yeah.
0: That which, and I don't know, can you explain, El Nino is weather patterns emanating from the west, is that correct?
1: That's correct. Yeah, it's the way it will be caught up in the jet stream. The placement of the jet stream is involved in it, and mm-hmm. it's very detailed to try to get into it all. But, yeah, it can have an impact on where the jet stream is and how much precipitation, where the precipitation's coming from and things like that. And that's has a lot to do with it. So.
0: Okay. So that's messing around with our weather.
1: Right.
0: And weather across the country. Because if you've seen, a lot of the weather that we've received has started in the West Coast. And I don't know that that's always the case. I just used to remember as a little kid growing up, if we wanted to know if it was going to snow in Connecticut, we always looked at the, if you could find a national weather map back in those days, it was

0: if it was storming in Chicago, there was a very good chance that the next day we were going to get the snow. And that was how we pretty much dealt with it back in those days. But, of course, it was New England, so we got a lot of snow all the time. But it's a little more sophisticated in this particular day and age. I just wonder what I would have done if I had had, you know, the ability to pick up a phone the night before. 70% chance of snow. I don't have to finish doing homework tonight. You know, because we literally didn't know until, you know, you had the forecast, but it wasn't nearly as precise as it is today. So sometimes you had to make those big calls.
1: True.
0: Am I going to finish this paper?
1: Plus, you didn't have 1,000 amateurs online constantly posting their own forecast.
0: Exactly.
1: Yes.
0: No, we didn't have much of anything like that.
1: Or the 10,000 that hype every storm that you get.
0: Yeah.
2: Yeah.
0: No, we get it was the weather guy on the TV, and guess what? You only saw them at 6 o'clock at night and 11 o'clock at night, and that was it.
1: Mm-hmm.
0: There was no news at 4, 5, and 6 or whatever, and the other stuff throughout the course. But you could hear it on the radio every half hour. We did have that back in those days. But yeah, it was a little more precarious back in those days. But as always, don't forget, Frank has the complete list of all the snow days. He's been given that for years now. And sometimes he shares it with us, sometimes he doesn't.
1: No, I don't think so.
0: You know. Remember we told people that one year? I remember it. There was one superintendent who didn't see the hilarity in it.
1: No.
0: When I think we mentioned it on the radio that, you know, they've already got the list of snow days for the year. What? I think that and the morning that we announced Costco was moving to the county was two of the more active mornings on our phones.
1: Mm-hmm.
0: Seemed to remember some folks being a little bit agitated. And it's one of the few times I think I've ever taken calls, and the phrase was, I'd love to get a piece of... Okay, thanks. Thanks for calling. Thanks for listening. That guy swore to me. Costco was moving to the county. Someday I have to write a book about all of the inside stuff about that. Oh, I forgot. The morning we put the tolls on 33.
1: I was just thinking about the tolls on 33. That went over really well.
0: That did.
1: With a certain attorney's office in Harrisonburg. Yeah. Not legal issues. Just one of the attorneys who was listening who went to work and was upset with, told everybody that they were putting tolls on 33.
0: Yes.
1: Because he had heard it. Yeah.
0: Yes. You know, which is the great thing about radio.
1: Mm-hmm.
0: You can be, what's the phrase we're looking for? A little cavalier with the facts every now and then.
1: I guess so.
0: Yeah. Just like the fact that, you know, Jacqueline says she saw a SpaceX rocket this morning in Stanton. That's what she says. Or is that just what they want her to believe?
1: I need to say, Jacqueline got a good picture of it. But if you want to, if you follow Shenandoah Valley Regional Airport on Facebook.
0: Mm-hmm. Yes.
1: Look at the picture that the guys from the pilots from American shot at Shenandoah Valley Regional Airport this morning.
0: Yeah.
1: So really, you could actually see the rocket, the detail. So
0: that the pilots, wink, wink, shot. That's all I'm going to say. Anybody can say they're a pilot for a certain airline. Sure. But when you're standing around and watching them eat flies, then you know.
1: Huh?
0: 722 now at WSVA. Time for us to update traffic and weather.
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1: Two problems to tell you about. One's been ongoing for several hours now. That's on Laurel Hill Road in the Verona area. Still, the eastbound lanes remain shut down at this time due to an accident in that area this morning. That is east of I-81. Also, have

0: to slow down if you're traveling into Harrisonburg, I-81 northbound this morning. This is due to construction starting around mile marker 245 at the JMU exit, as most people know it, all the way back to about 246, 247, at least about a mile back up. Traffic's moving, just moving slowly in that area due to that construction project. And if you're seeing it and we're not saying it, call the WSVA Traffic and News Tip Line, 540-214-2500, and let us know. Time.
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1: WSVA's local AccuWeather for Harrisonburg and the Shenandoah Valley. A sunny to partly cloudy day today with a high near 80. Winds will be east-southeast at 3 to 6 miles per hour. Mainly clear tonight, low 58. Partly sunny tomorrow with a thunderstorm in spots in the afternoon, the high at 84. On Thursday, a humid day, partly sunny, could see some morning showers, maybe heavy thunderstorms in the afternoon, high at 82. Friday, variable cloudiness with a thunderstorm in parts of the area, the high at 81. Saturday, partly sunny and humid with a high at 82. And Sunday, look for sunshine with a high at 84. Right now, 71 and mostly sunny skies here at WSVA. 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WSVA time is now 7:25.
2: Let's take a look at sports. I am Dave Rigger. The James Madison football team was back to work Monday after having the weekend off after breaking camp. And Duke's head coach Billy Napier said on Monday he's still not ready to name a starting quarterback.
3: Each day, I think we get more and more information. I do think that every day will contribute to that. This week, we'll continue down that same path. We've got a plan in terms of how we're going to work the players this week, and then we'll let those guys go play.
2: JMU football did announce on Monday that they have moved their game with Duquesne up to August 28th of 2027, so that will be the first game of the season next year instead of their game at Maryland on September the 4th. The JMU men's soccer team earned its first win of the season on Monday as they beat Gardner-Webb 2-0 at Centerra Park. The Dukes are 1-1 now, and they'll play at Radford coming up on Saturday. The ODAC released its preseason field hockey poll on Monday. Lynchburg's the favorite to win the league, while Bridgewater was picked 5th by the coaches, and EMU comes in at number 9. And for Major League Baseball last night, the

0: Your paint is talking. The peeling trim says,
1: I've been put off way too long.
0: The faded storefront says,
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0: 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W.A. Hartman Memorials in Harrisonburg, where memories are preserved in stone.
1: I'm Nicole Murray with Your Money Now. Dick's Sporting Goods reported second fiscal quarter revenue that missed Wall Street expectations amid what it called a challenging environment. The retailer said Foot Locker was largely impacted by those conditions and lowered its comparable sales outlook. Dick's stores, however, saw a 4.9% comparable sales growth. Highmark Health appears to be healing from financial woes that saw the company's losses mount to more than $175 million last year. The Pittsburgh-based nonprofit has reported significant growth during its second quarter. During the first half, ending June 30th, Highmark's operating profit reached $805 million on $17.5 billion in revenue. Leaders from France and Saudi Arabia have agreed to a $7 billion theme park deal. Three separate resort developments are expected to create over 20,000 jobs. CNBC reports that one will be Dragon Ball Z themed. Futures are higher this morning, ahead of inflation data later this week. That's Your Money Now.
2: 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Honor those you love by having Hartman Memorials help you with the dedication for a loved one that will last forever.
3: I'm Lyndon Kaiser in the WSVA newsroom. Coming up, a fatal crash in Rockingham County. A Waynesboro woman arrested on cruelty to children charges escapes jail time. And things get loud at the Shenandoah Speedway. I'll have all the details and more following ABC at the bottom of the hour.
2: Landis Heating and Air Conditioning, temperature 52.
4: ABC News, I'm Wayne Cabot. The latest battleground in the burgeoning trade war between Canada and the United States, one of the Great Lakes. President Trump just posting that he's considering renaming Lake Ontario Lake America because, in his words, we don't expect to be doing much business with Ontario any longer. Canada Today expected to lay out its response to Trump's new tariffs. Wildfires now ripping across several states. Progress on the Hawk Fire around Reno, now 27% contained. ABC's Melissa Adon is there.
5: There are so many people who have been impacted from this fire and have just been pushed out throughout Reno and displaced from their homes. This is a fire that broke out over the weekend, already burning more than 15,000 acres. It's injured three people, three firefighters, and firefighters really have a lot of work ahead of them.
4: Texas, west of Dallas, the Ross Fire now growing to about 50,000 acres. This is ABC News.
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2: All eastbound lanes on Laurel Hill Road remain closed this morning due to an accident that's on Laurel Hill Road in the Verona area at the interchange with Pleasant Grove Road, Route 798 or 789. Expect delays if you're traveling through that area this morning. Also, we did have a backup on I-81 this morning in the Harrisonburg area in the construction zone. Looks like that has pretty much been cleared up, but still slow going because of that construction operation on I-81 in Harrisonburg. And if you're seeing it and we're not saying it, call the WSVA Traffic and News Tip Line 540-214-2500 and let us know.
7: WSVA's local AccuWeather for Harrisonburg and the Shenandoah Valley. Sunny to partly cloudy and pleasant today with a high of 80. Mainly clear, comfortable tonight, the low down to 58. Partly sunny, a thunderstorm in spots late afternoon on Wednesday with a high of 84. And more humid Thursday with clouds and sun, a morning shower in spots, and a couple of heavy thunderstorms in the afternoon. A high up to 82 Thursday. I'm AccuWeather meteorologist Jason Caterina on WSVA.
2: Sunny skies and 52 here at WSVA. 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
3: For News Talk 92.1 and 550 WSVA, I'm Lyndon Kaiser. Virginia State Police is investigating a fatal single-vehicle crash that occurred over the weekend in Rockingham County. Spokesman Matt Demline stated that it happened Saturday night at around 8:15 on Spotswood Trail. The preliminary investigation indicates a Ford Escape was traveling eastbound near Bloomer Springs Road when it went off the road multiple times before coming to rest in the median. The driver, 22-year-old Savin Davis of Elkton, was taken to the hospital where he died a short time later. Demline added that medical factors are being looked at as a possible cause. It appears that the woman who was arrested last fall on charges involving cruelty to children in Waynesboro has escaped jail time. WSVA's

0: Carolyn Unger has this report.
1: According to online records, Argona Ghani was found guilty of an amended charge of misdemeanor consensual sex with a juvenile over the age of 15 during a preliminary hearing yesterday morning in Waynesboro Juvenile and Domestic Relations Court. A judge then sentenced Ghani to 60 days in jail with all of it suspended. Waynesboro Police Captain Benjamin Lemons reported that it all started on October 31st when officers investigated the circumstances of multiple late-night 911 hang-up calls made by a juvenile in the northeastern part of the city. As a result, Ghani was arrested the next week and was charged with a felony count of cruelty and injuries to children. For WSVA News, I'm Carolyn Unger.
0: Thank you, Carolyn. Another reminder of the various dangers first responders face when answering calls for help emerged yesterday in Rockingham County. At around 7:30 Monday morning, Battalion Chief Clay Shiflett says units were already at the scene of a minor traffic crash when a second incident suddenly unfolded in the same area of Folks Run.
2: On Broxgap Road. And a car came up on the wreck, wasn't able to stop, and impacted the side of the engine, kind of at a glancing side impact.
0: While the car suffered major damage, Shiflett reports that no one was injured in the incident. A reserve engine has been put into temporary service while the involved truck is inspected for possible steering complications incurred by the car's impact with the front tire. Both accidents were cleared by 10 o'clock. It appears that the owners of the Shenandoah Valley, or rather the Shenandoah Speedway, may ask the Page County Board of Supervisors to raise its permitted noise limit from 80 to 90 decibels. Proponents say the track brings visitors, while opponents, including nearby landowners, say it makes noise levels even worse. Another interesting aspect is that the track is owned by Supervisor Jeff Vaughn, so how will his fellow supervisors manage the potential for a conflict of interest? The matter is on this evening's Planning Commission meeting agenda and will eventually come before the Board of Supervisors. And finally, West Virginia Governor Patrick Morrisey is calling on veterans, service members, and military families across the Mountain State to help establish a home for their legacy. Morrisey has announced that the updated draft rules for the West Virginia Military Hall of Fame are now open for public comment.
3: We urge you to take a look and try to provide your input about what we should be thinking about, and think of also names of people to nominate as well. This is one way to celebrate the incredibly courageous and brave people who have fought for us for so long.
0: Public comment is open now through September 11th. For News Talk 92.1 and 550 WSVA, I'm Lyndon Kaiser.
4: Thank you, Lyndon. 7:36 here on Early Mornings on WSVA. I'm Jabrit, along with Frank Wilt, Jacqueline Dobrin, Lyndon Kaiser, Dave Riggert, and Jeff Ishii. It is a Tuesday morning. It is the 25th day of August. I've received another communique, and somebody wanted me to know that I apparently left McDonald's out of a new product drop that today features. They thought it was important to tell me mini hash browns.
5: Ew.
4: At McDonald's.
5: Okay.
4: Yes. So they said you can consult, I believe, their various websites and other things like that to get details on that. But he said I thought I should let everybody know that too. It's what we're here for. We're here, as always, for the people and for who else, Frank?
5: For the children.
4: For the children. Exactly right. That's why we're here.
5: Vote for us.
4: And speaking of the children, there's apparently a new trend. Not sure exactly where this began, but apparently some parents are naming their children after weapons.
5: Hmm.
4: Yeah. Well, let's see. Some of the names that are on this little list here, I'm sure that these children will thank their parents immensely years down the road.
5: Meet here's the some twins, Smith and Wesson.
4: Yeah. Well, the names are Gunner,
5: okay.
4: Wesson, Caliber, Shooter, Trigger, not Tigger, but Trigger. Blade. Ah, here's one. Cannon.
5: Hmm.
4: Remington. Beretta. Colt. Winchester. Here's a nice one. Arson. Cutter. And Dagger. Those certainly are different.

0: Names, aren't they?
1: What about the twins, Pocket and Switch?
0: Excuse me?
1: Like knives.
2: Knives. Well, that would be the knife family.
1: Yeah.
0: What about the twins' names, Switch and Blade?
2: Yeah. Blade's been a name for a long time.
1: Yeah.
3: Switch, you know? Not so much.
2: No. Remington, yeah. Too. So I don't know what caused the people to choose those names, but.
0: I'm not sure either.
2: Yeah. You know.
0: I'm not sure either. I don't see a bazooka on here. I guess maybe we should be thankful for that. And what else is not on there? Howitzer.
2: I don't think you said Ruger.
0: I didn't say Ruger.
2: No. I could see Ruger being a name.
0: Howitzer.
2: Colt is the name.
0: Bazooka.
2: Yeah. Winchester wasn't on the list, I don't think.
0: Machete.
2: No. Machete.
0: Not on the
2: That's
0: list.
2: Not a gun. Yeah.
0: Huh?
2: Machete.
0: Neither of those knives names that we were talking about.
2: No.
1: Just weapons.
2: Just weapons in general.
3: Broadsword.
2: Broadsword.
0: Lightsaber.
3: Yeah. Well, that probably is a name. Someone has probably done that one.
2: I'm sure somebody's named Laser. Yeah.
0: And you know who probably came after them to have that birth certificate burned? George Lucas and Company. We learned you don't fool around with them, Disney, or the National Football League. Those are the three guys who protect their product as zealously as anybody you can think of. Oh, and wanted to let you know that Jacqueline sent me a list we'll be using either tomorrow or Thursday with the college football season kicking off this weekend. How about this for a great list? The dirtiest teams in college football. These are teams that accumulated the most penalties, personal fouls in the last season. I will tell you that none of the local teams made it on that top 10 list.
1: I do believe that someone scored a 100, though.
0: Yeah. There was somebody on there. They were just a downright nasty outfit. Now, again, that's football. Some people like that. You know. Other people think that maybe that's not the way the game should be played. But if we survive all of the controversy tied to the ice cream cone question this morning, we'll try to tackle that one too. We did put this up early this morning. Cake or waffle cone. It's that simple. You have to select one. You can't vacillate back and forth. We don't give you that option. What we do now is my grandson wants, he was very big into the ice cream cones, but he normally gets, you know, XYZ licks in. So we always ask for the residual cup to put the cone into. I find it's a very smart move, you know, to be able to do that. But he does not seem to have any specific preference at this time. And I just throw this out there. Should I be concerned that apparently my grandson is a parrot head?
2: Really?
0: Last night, he's singing Jimmy Buffett songs while he was in the bathtub.
1: It could always be worse.
0: I guess it could. I did text his mother and father, and they said apparently he's in vacation mode. That's all they described it as.
2: Wants to go to Margaritaville.
0: Yeah, that's what he was getting Alexa to play last night. were those particular things? Something called Volcano. What is it? Volcano. What's the famous Buffett song? Is there one that has a volcano or something in it?
1: I don't know. I don't know. You know, I'm not a parrot head.
0: Oh, I don't know. My sister and brother-in-law are, but I listen to it, but. I don't know. I think the only other place, I do think I went to one of the restaurants once, down in Myrtle Beach or whatever. Was it Cheeseburger in Paradise?
2: Probably.
0: I think it was a chain.
1: Yes.
2: Yeah, it is.
1: Yeah.
0: And I did go to that, and of course they play the music in there, and it was okay.
2: I'm sure it's probably changed by now, but it used to be, if you were there at the top of the hour, they have huge screens, of course, for sports normally. But the top of every hour, you would hear thunder building, and then there would be flashes of lightning through the

0: whole restaurant, and Jim Cantore from the Weather Channel would come on and announce that a hurricane was about to hit.
1: Wow.
0: Yes. They had him customize, the Weather Channel customized these things. I love it. Well, that's good marketing.
1: Yeah. That's great.
2: There is, in fact, a Jimmy Buffett song called Volcano.
1: Is it? Okay. Yeah, that was very popular last night, too, in the rotation. 744 at WSVA. Here's Kim.
3: I was walking through a mall in Los Angeles, and I stopped at the Tesla store, standing right there in the window, an Optimus robot, display only. But about this time next year, Elon Musk says you'll be able to buy one for $20,000 to $30,000. And once production ramps up, that price drops fast. Here's the kicker. While I was staring at Elon's mannequin, China was showing off the real deal. I'm Kim Komando for ExpressVPN. 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This past weekend, at the second World Humanoid Robot Games in Beijing, a robot called Tian Gong Ultra ran a 100-meter dash in 9.39 seconds. So how fast is that? Well, it beat Usain Bolt, the fastest man on Earth, by 0.2 seconds. And sprinting, that's not a photo finish. It's a blowout. And if we're not careful, the first humanoid robot in your living room will say, "Made in China." Get more updates like this in your inbox every morning with my free newsletter at getkim.com. 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
2: Well, that accident we've been telling you about on Laurel Hill Road has now been closed, and we're not seeing any other accidents right now or delays in the Valley or in Central Virginia. 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
1: So, not sure how to exactly to break this to folks, but I think it's over for the Washington Nationals, even though they won last night. They were such a fun story, you know, a couple weeks ago, and then they went on the road and they lost 9 out of 10 games. And I think the dream is gone. The team traded away a bunch of players for the future. And I ran into a Nats fan yesterday who was exceedingly frustrated. And I bring this up because the Orioles embark on a similar, I believe it's 10-game road trip tonight, that takes them to places that they should win. St. Louis, Oakland, and Colorado. And should be able to win the majority of those games. If they don't, they may be just like the Nats. You know, this little dream of what might have been could be gone and could be over for the baseball season. But it looked like it was going to be a memorable summer for area baseball fans. Because, you know, neither team was really expected to do much. But there was a point in time where you said, could they end up both going to the playoffs? I think the ship has sailed on the Nats. And I think the Orioles are on the verge again. But, you know, every time we get ready to write them off, they come back and they do something impressive. So I'm not sure. But they play in St. Louis tonight against the Cardinals, a very beatable team. And those are usually the teams that they stub their toe on. So we just actually need to be relevant, what, for about another week, and then the football season will start. And then we won't care anymore. It's just the reality. And Dave mentioned something that I'm not sure everybody heard earlier this morning, and that is JMU has moved its game next year up to the last weekend in August. Now, this last weekend in August for the last couple of years has been called Week Zero by college football. But now, starting next year, that's the opening weekend for the college football season. So it doesn't matter when Labor Day is. The last weekend in August will be the opening weekend of the college football season as they continue to expand more and more opportunities.
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3: I'm Lyndon Kaiser in the WSVA newsroom. Coming up, an update on the construction of Rockingham County's new technical center. The trial of a Harrisonburg man involved in a standoff with police begins, and Congressman Ben Klein makes a decision regarding debates. I'll have all the details and more following ABC at the top of the hour.
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5: President Trump claims he's considering renaming Lake Ontario Lake America after Ontario's Premier Doug Ford said this about Trump's trade war with Canada.
6: This guy's a loser. He's going to be a loser, and simple as that.
5: Today, Canada plans to answer Trump's new tariff threats, says ABC's Sophie Flay.
7: Prime Minister Carney had previously pledged dollar-for-dollar retaliation after the U.S. imposed 50% tariffs on certain Canadian goods. But yesterday, President Trump went a step further. He's now threatening to also impose 50% tariffs on Canadian cars, trucks, and steel. Trump says Canada has been ripping off the United States for years. Trade talks collapsed over the weekend.
5: Trump says the U.S. doesn't need Canada, but nearly all of U.S. natural gas imports come from Canada, along with more than half of our imported crude oil. Trump last night did acknowledge the U.S. relies on Canada for aluminum. Big wildfire west of Dallas-Fort Worth doubled overnight. The Ross Fire in Palo Pinto blew up to 78 square miles. It's about three times the size of the fire burning on the Nevada-California border. That has tens of thousands still out of their homes.
8: This is not far from downtown Reno. Really, we are at the heart of Reno. You just go out about 15 minutes. Those are the immediate first roadblocks that officials have set up. The National Guard is here. They're pushing out so many people because they had 45,000 people that were ordered to evacuate, then more than 40,000. So we're looking at almost 100,000 people that had orders either to evacuate or to be prepared to evacuate.
5: ABC's Melissa Don in Reno. Voting underway this morning for the seat to replace Senator Lindsey Graham in South Carolina. Sister Darlene Graham, the Trump-endorsed candidate in the Republican primary, she hasn't run before, facing Ralph Norman of the hardline Freedom Caucus. Taiwan has charged nine people, including one from NVIDIA and two from Supermicro, for illegally exporting high-end AI servers to China. This is ABC News.
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9: 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This product is not intended to diagnose, treat, cure, or prevent any disease.
5: Legal experts don't think this year's midterm elections will be directly impacted, but 2028 might be, by the Supreme Court giving President Trump the green light to implement part of his executive order limiting access to mail-in voting as the issue makes its way through lower courts. This allows the Department of Homeland Security to compile a federal registry of what it thinks are eligible voters. Trump's executive order also tees up the Postal Service to restrict who can get a mail-in ballot and only send them out in states that are cooperating. Christian Gross, director of the USC Democracy and Fair Elections Lab.
13: The executive order says it's to create efficiency and standards that are national, but critics of the executive order

0: say it's going to actually make it more likely that mail-in ballots don't get counted.
1: Homeland Security confirming that the wife of an Army sergeant has just been deported to Honduras. The couple has a six-year-old daughter. The sergeant says his wife lived in the U.S. for 10 years and was pursuing citizenship. And a sailor on board the USS Abraham Lincoln says his father was arrested by ICE while awaiting approval of his green card. Denitza James is president of the group Repatriate Our Patriots.
2: Their lives are being put in the hands of an administration that it's not seeing how the families are connected to the service member and to their readiness.
1: DHS says having a family member in the military is not a free pass to violate laws. Wayne Cabot, ABC News.
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5: No accidents or delays that we're seeing right now up and down the valley or in central Virginia, but if you're seeing it and we're not saying it, call the WSBA Traffic and News Tip Line 540-214-2500 and let us know.
6: WSVA's local AccuWeather for Harrisonburg and the Shenandoah Valley. Sunny to partly cloudy and pleasant today with a high of 80. Mainly clear, comfortable tonight, the low down to 58. Partly sunny, a thunderstorm in spots late afternoon on Wednesday with a high of 84. And more humid Thursday with clouds and sun, a morning shower in spots, and a couple of heavy thunderstorms in the afternoon. A high up to 82 Thursday. I'm AccuWeather meteorologist Jason Caterina on WSVA.
5: Mostly sunny skies and 57 here at WSVA. WSVA time is 8:06.
7: 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Rockingham County Public Schools Director of Maintenance Steve Reed updated progress on the division's new technical center during last night's school board meeting. Reed laid out the timeline from this Thursday's bid package release to the beginning of construction slated for October 5th.
8: Our substantial completion is scheduled for May 5th, 2028, with the final completion being May 19th of 2028.
7: Reed added that the completion date in May is in order to give the technical center time to move equipment and be ready for the new school year in the fall. The Harrisonburg man involved in a standoff last year with police heads to court today. The 2-day jury trial of Jason Mercado begins this morning in Rockingham County Circuit Court. The 29-year-old Mercado faces 2 felony counts of abduction by force after he was seen swinging a machete and talking to himself the afternoon of October 26th in the 1200 block of Virginia Avenue. When officers arrived, he ran into a trailer home that was occupied by 2 women, and he was also armed with an AR-15-style rifle. A SWAT team was finally able to get Mercado to leave the trailer shortly before 1:30 the next morning. Day one of the trial begins this morning at 9. More trouble over the merger of Dominion Energy and NextEra Energy. A class action suit by NextEra investors claims the company's subsidiary Florida Power and Light used corporate funds to influence state and local elections, target elected officials who oppose certain FPL initiatives, and intimidate journalists who scrutinize the company's actions. Virginia State Senator Russet Perry told 6 News.
9: You know, Virginia is already sort of the wild, wild west as it comes to politics. It doesn't seem to me that that would be an added bonus to our political landscape here to have them come play here.
7: A Florida judge has not resolved the political scandal allegations. The proposed $67 billion merger of Dominion Energy and Florida's NextEra Energy would create the world's largest regulated electric utility. 6th District Congressman Ben Klein says he's agreed to debate his Democratic challenger, Beth Macy, in this November's election. Klein, the Republican nominee for re-election, said in a statement that he appreciates these opportunities to engage in meaningful dialogue with voters about the issues that matter most in their daily lives. Klein stated that he

0: has accepted invitations from the Small Business Freedom Alliance in Frederick County on Thursday, September 3rd, Salem Rotary Club on Thursday, September 10th, and the Harrisonburg Rotary Club on Monday, October 5th, from noon until 1. And finally, with school back in session, many parents now have the added task of packing lunches again, which can be stressful. Margarita Shook is a registered dietitian, and she says it can be overwhelming sometimes for parents to think about how long it will take to pack a lunch or what should be packed.
1: Do I kind of tend to my children's preferences? Do I try to make it more healthy and perfect, quote unquote? So we really just talk about making it balanced, always trying to include something that your children will eat, and keeping it simple since children don't have a ton of time to eat lunch.
0: She recommends including fiber and protein in a child's lunch to help keep them fuller for longer. She adds that the last thing a parent wants is for kids to have an afternoon crash where they get sleepy and have trouble focusing. For News Talk 92.1 and 550 WSVA, I'm Lyndon Kaiser.
2: 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I'm Frank Welt along with Jim Britt. Lyndon Kaiser's in the WSVA newsroom this morning. Jacqueline Dobrin is at the Rocktown Now desk. Dave Riggert's got sports. And Jeff Ishii with the latest agribusiness news. Well, it is a Tuesday, and Terry Dean is joining us from the Wishing Well. Hi, Terry. How are you today?
3: Hi, Frank. How are you today?
2: I am fine. How are you?
3: I'm loving this weather. I know that.
2: I am, too. I love this cooler weather. And speaking of cooler weather, we're getting close to the unofficial or official or whatever last of summer, where Labor Day will be here in just a couple of weeks. And you want to talk a little bit about Labor Day from the travel standpoint.
3: Yeah, and I know a lot of people are probably thinking, wait a minute, where did summer go? And maybe you've still got a couple of vacation days sitting there unused, and maybe you promised yourself you were going to get away this summer, but somehow summer got away from you. Well, this morning, Frank, I've got a great idea for you, and it's one of my personal favorites, the Costa del Sol in southern Spain. And that name literally translates to Coast of the Sun. And they weren't kidding. We're talking about a part of southern Spain that's famous for sunshine, beautiful Mediterranean beaches, golf courses, little villages, great restaurants, and some pretty spectacular resorts. But here's where I think people get it wrong about the Costa del Sol. They hear the name, and they think beach, resort, golf, and yes, absolutely, you can have all of that. But if that's all you do, I think you've kind of missed some of the best parts of that area, because the Costa del Sol gives you something I absolutely love in a destination, and that is luxury without losing the sense of place. And you can stay somewhere beautiful and be completely pampered, and then you can walk out the door and you've got history and food and art and Spanish culture and still feel absolutely wonderfully authentic. And two places really illustrate that beautifully in the Costa del Sol area, and that is Marbella and Malaga. I want to start with Marbella this morning. I'm going to call that glamour with a soul, because Marbella really has a great reputation for decades. You've got international royalty, celebrities, all the jet setters, they've been coming there for years and years. And there's yachts, designer boutiques, beach clubs, beautiful restaurants, plenty of places that you can spend plenty of money. But that's not the Marbella I fell in love with. I want to take you into Marbella's old town. That changes the experience completely. You've got narrow little streets, those whitewashed buildings, flower-filled balconies. You've got those tiny little shops, cafes.

0: places you never would have found on your own. And that's what I mean when I talk about traveling well. It's not just simply, I went to Spain. It's, let me tell you what I saw when I was in Spain. There's a big difference. And then on the flip side of that, there's Malaga. Beautiful, beautiful Malaga. Here's another city I think people really underestimate. And if you love art, you hit the jackpot, because Malaga happens to be the birthplace of Pablo Picasso. He was born there in 1881. And today you can still visit his actual birthplace. But Malaga isn't a city you experience only inside museums. You got to actually eat your way through some of it. And a wonderful historical market is right in the heart of Malaga. And before you even walk inside, it kind of marks itself with this beautiful, enormous stained glass window that immediately gets your attention. And then you go in, and voila, there's Spain. People talking, vendors selling fresh produce, meats, cheeses, olives, seafood, tapas. Now you don't feel like you're visiting an attraction. You feel like you've actually wandered into everyday life in Malaga. And because for a little while, you're not just checking something off of a sightseeing list, you are simply there. So you don't want to rush. Now, I know what somebody's thinking. And if you're listening this morning, you're probably going, that sounds great, Terry, but where are you going to put me? So I got you. We're going to go to the Costa del Sol area in a place called Anantara Villa Pandera Palace. This is a five-star resort, but it feels less like checking into a hotel and more like you've arrived into a Mediterranean estate. Beautiful rooms, suites, private villas, gardens, original artwork. And there's even a Roman-style amphitheater. And for golfers, if you're listening this morning, three golf courses around this resort. So, yes, you are allowed to officially abandon the rest of your family for a round of golf. And then there's the spa. This is the kind of place where I can send two travelers with completely different ideas of vacation, and everybody goes home happy. One wants golf. One wants spa, one wants the beach, one wants sightseeing, one wants fabulous food, and maybe most importantly, you're beautifully positioned to explore the Costa del Sol there rather than simply stay inside a resort. Now, here's where choosing how you book becomes really important, because when we're able to book our clients at these preferred luxury properties, you're not just simply reserving a room. I've talked about that here before. If you're booking through the wishing well, here's a couple of things you're going to get that ordinarily if you book this property on your own, you wouldn't. Breakfast for two every day, $100 hotel or resort credit, special VIP welcome amenity, and guaranteed upgrades when you check in, and early check-in and late check-out benefits. And those little things really add up. But more importantly, they change the experience, because luxury travel isn't necessarily about spending the most money. It's about getting the most experience for the money you're already spending. And people are going, that really sounds expensive, Terry. And it can be, but it probably is a lot more attainable than you think. For example, the package that I'm talking about, looking at a five-day, four-night Costa del Sol getaway, including round-trip airfare from Washington Dulles, your accommodations in this beautiful place, daily buffet breakfast, all the inclusions that I talked to you about, and trip protection insurance. You ready? $2,800 per person.
1: Wow.
0: Now, obviously, airfare and hotel pricing move consistently, so that's a snapshot, not a forever price. But I'm talking for Labor Day getaways. That is such a great, affordable opportunity.
1: It is. And you mentioned something earlier about the importance, unless you've been to especially a country like Spain before, and maybe several times, it's always good to book with a reputable tour company and have them take you around and show you things so that you don't have trouble and get lost in a foreign country.
0: Oh, my gosh, that's so true. And Frank, I would never suggest probably that you rent a car and drive around in this area, because, you know, not only do you not know the country, that's number one, but you're going to miss so much. I mean, there's such a beautiful area there to see. There's Ronda, where

0: You know, you can actually go and be at a personal vineyard of a family and eat right on the grounds there inside the vineyard. I mean, those are going to be the things that if you're just driving around on your own, you can't really invite yourself inside somebody's home. Mm-hmm. You really need a tour guide to help you with some of that. Now, that doesn't mean you have to be tethered to 45 other people you don't know on a group trip. I'm not talking about that. I'm talking about experiencing this for yourself independently, but in the way that it was meant to be seen.
1: Well, people want to get more information and plan that trip or a trip down the road in the future. How can they get in contact with you, Terry?
0: Yeah, because like I said, Labor Day is right around the corner, and if you haven't used your days, Costa del Sol is not the only place on the planet. You know, it's one of my favorites, and it's quite affordable right now. The temperatures are going to be great, but if you're interested in this or any other opportunities for travel, you can always find us, Frank, at the Wishing Well. We are located at 243 Neff Avenue in the Valley Center. They can call us at 540-908-2333, or of course, look us up on the web. We are at thewishingwell.biz.
1: Thank you, Terry, as always.
0: Thank you so much, Frank.
1: Have a
0: great Labor Day.
1: You too.
0: All right. Bye-bye.
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2: Coming up in the 9 o'clock hour this morning, we're going to talk with the folks from the city of Harrisonburg, Vice Mayor Danny Fleming, and also Deputy City Manager Amy Snyder. Got a handful of things to talk about. The return of the students to Harrisonburg. Also, I believe that the Lindsay Link project is on the agenda for the Harrisonburg City Council tonight. And also, we'll talk about that intersection that everybody's talking about, and that is the new project over the interstate, East Market Street, Burgess Road, Linda Lane. That and much more coming up this morning, starting at 9:15 on News Talk 92.1 and 550 WSVA. WSVA time, 8:21, timed update, traffic and weather.
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1: We have an accident on I-81 southbound in Frederick County this morning. If you're listening to us coming down the interstate heading towards Strasburg in the I-66 interchange, this is right before the interchange at I-66. Southbound left shoulder and the left lane are closed in that area. Again, that is right before you would get to the I-66 interchange if you're southbound on I-81. And if you're seeing it and we're not saying it, call the WSVA Traffic and News Tech.
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1: WSVA's local AccuWeather for Harrisonburg and the Shenandoah Valley. Partly sunny skies, pleasant today, the high at 80. Winds will be east-southeast at 3 to 6 miles per hour. Mainly clear tonight, low 52. Partly sunny tomorrow, with a thunderstorm in spots in the afternoon, high 84. Then some more thunderstorms, good chance of showers and thunderstorms for Thursday. Looks for the possibility of some flooding downpours with a few of those storms, the high at 82. A chance of a thunderstorm Friday, humid and 81. And looking ahead to the weekend, partly sunny skies both Saturday and Sunday, humid with a high in the low to mid 80s. Next week, looks like we'll start out in the upper 80s on Monday with a chance of a thunderstorm, then back to the low 80s for the rest of the week with a chance of a few thunderstorms Tuesday and maybe some rain for Wednesday. 58 and sunny here at

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0: Thursday, September the 3rd at 7 p.m. Two tickets. It includes two tickets for gate admission, plus two tickets for, again, the gasoline and diesel truck drags Thursday, September 3rd at the Shenandoah County Fair. We'll take caller 25 at 540-433-9782. That's 540-433-WSVA. Time now for sports.
1: Let's take a look at sports. I am Dave Ridgren. The James Madison football team was back to work Monday after having the weekend off after breaking camp. And Duke's head coach Billy Napier said on Monday he's still not ready to name a starting quarterback.
2: Each day, I think we get more and more information. I do think that every day will contribute to that. This week, we'll continue down that same path. We've got a plan in terms of how we're going to work the players this week, and then we'll let those guys go play.
1: JMU football did announce on Monday that they have moved their game with Duquesne up to August 28th of 2027, so that will be the first game of the season next year instead of their game at Maryland on September the 4th. The JMU men's soccer team earned its first win of the season on Monday as they beat Gardner-Webb 2-0 at Centerra Park. The Dukes are 1-1 now, and they'll play at Radford coming up on Saturday. The ODAC released its preseason field hockey poll on Monday, and Lynchburg's the favorite to win the league, while Bridgewater was picked 5th by the coaches, and EMU comes in at number 9. And for Major League Baseball last night, the Nationals hammered the Rockies 13-3 in the opener of their four-game series in D.C. That's a look at sports. I'm Dave Riggert.
0: Thank you, Dave. 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

0: Today, how it's going to respond to President Trump's new tariffs. The president this morning says he's thinking about renaming Lake Ontario to Lake America. Firefighters in Nevada making some progress on the Hawk Fire. It's burned down about 40 homes, but is now 27% contained. ABC's Melissa Adan.
1: This is not far from downtown Reno. Really, we are at the heart of Reno. You just go out about 15 minutes. Those are the immediate first roadblocks that officials have set up. The National Guard is here. They're pushing out so many people because they had 45,000 people that were ordered to evacuate. Then more than 40,000. So we're looking at almost 100,000 people that had orders either to evacuate or to be prepared to evacuate.
0: This morning, the Ross Fire west of Dallas surged past 50,000 acres. South Carolina Republicans making their final pick today in the primary for the seat once held by Lindsey Graham. This is ABC News.
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3: No accidents or delays here in the Valley or in Central Virginia this morning, but if you're seeing it and we're not saying it, call the WSBA Traffic and News Tip Line 540-214-2500 and let us know.
4: WSVA's local AccuWeather for Harrisonburg and the Shenandoah Valley. Sunny to partly cloudy and pleasant today with a high of 80. Mainly clear, comfortable tonight, the low down to 58. Partly sunny, a thunderstorm in spots late afternoon on Wednesday with a high of 84. And more humid Thursday with clouds and sun, a morning shower in spots, and a couple of heavy thunderstorms in the afternoon. The high up to 82 Thursday. I'm AccuWeather meteorologist Jason Caterina on WSVA.
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5: For News Talk 92.1 and 550 WSVA, I'm Lyndon Kaiser. Virginia State Police is investigating a fatal single vehicle crash that occurred over the weekend in Rockingham County. Spokesman Matt Demline stated that it happened Saturday night at around 8:15 on Spotswood Trail. The preliminary investigation indicates a Ford Escape was traveling eastbound near Bloomer Springs Road when it went off the road multiple times before coming to rest in the median. The driver, 22-year-old Savin Davis of Elkton, was taken to the hospital where he died a short time later. Demline added that medical factors are being looked at as a possible cause. It appears that the woman who was arrested last fall on charges involving cruelty to children in Waynesboro has escaped jail time. WSVA's Carolyn Unger reports.
6: According to online records, Argona Ghani was found guilty of an amended charge of misdemeanor consensual sex with a juvenile over the age of 15 during a preliminary hearing yesterday morning in Waynesboro Juvenile and Domestic Relations Court. A judge then sentenced Ghani to 60 days in jail with all of it suspended. Waynesboro Police Captain Benjamin Lemons reported that it all started on October 31st when officers investigated the circumstances of multiple late night 911 hang-up calls made by a juvenile in the northeastern part of the city. As a result, Ghani was arrested the next week and was charged with a felony count of cruelty and injuries to children. For WSVA News, I'm Carolyn Unger.
5: Thank you, Carolyn. Another reminder of the various dangers first responders face when answering calls for help emerged yesterday in Rockingham County. At around 7:30 Monday morning, Battalion Chief Clay Shiflett says units were already at the scene of a minor traffic crash when a second incident suddenly unfolded in the same area of Folks Run.
7: On Brock's Gap Road, and a car came up on the wreck, wasn't able to stop, and impacted the side of the engine kind of at a glancing side impact.
5: While the car suffered major damage, Shiflett reports that no one was injured in the incident. A reserve engine has been put into temporary service while the involved truck is inspected for possible steering complications incurred by the car's impact with the front tire. Both accidents were cleared by 10 o'clock. It appears that the owners of the Shenandoah Speedway may ask the Page County Board of Supervisors to raise its permitted noise limit from 80 to 90 decibels. Proponents say the track brings visitors, while opponents, including nearby landowners, say it could make noise levels even worse. Another interesting aspect is that the track is owned by Supervisor Jeff Vaughn, so how will his fellow supervisors manage the potential for a conflict of interest? The matter is on this evening's Planning Commission meeting agenda and will eventually come before the Board of Supervisors. And finally, West Virginia Governor Patrick Morrisey is calling on veterans, service members, and military families across the Mountain State to help establish a home for their legacy. Morsi has announced that the up

0: Dated draft rules for the West Virginia Military Hall of Fame are now open for a public comment.
1: We urge you to take a look and try to provide your input about what we should be thinking about, and think of also names of people to nominate as well. This is one way to celebrate the incredibly courageous and brave people who have fought for us for so long.
0: Public comment is open now through September 11th. 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

0: 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It's time for the Early Morning Pop Quiz. A chance for you to win a WSBA coffee mug if you can answer today's pop quiz question.
1: But not me.
0: First, Lyndon.
1: Yes.
0: Has the pop quiz question. He, of course, since he's an employee, has an opportunity to win a coffee creamer from the kitchen. And not much else. Are you ready?
1: I think so. Yeah.
0: Okay. Of course, today is Tuesday, so naturally it's baked bean trivia.
1: Oh.
0: As it always is.
1: You know I love baked beans.
0: I did not know that.
1: Oh, yes.
0: But now I do.
1: Yes.
0: What variety of beans are used to prepare Boston baked beans?
1: Again. Boston baked beans?
0: What variety of beans are used to prepare Boston baked beans?
1: I mean, isn't that a candy?
0: No.
1: What am I thinking of?
0: It's beans. I'm not telling you about jelly beans here.
1: Isn't that?
0: Never mind. I'm just going to go ahead and do this now. Okay. You want to guess?
1: They're baked beans.
0: Baked beans. Yeah. The baked bean is what you're saying. Is that your guess?
1: The baked bean.
0: The famous baked bean variety of beans that they use for Boston baked beans.
1: They're naturally smoky out there in the wilderness.
0: From the bean trees, right?
1: From...
0: picked from the bean... Okay.
1: Yes, the bean tree.
0: Okay. The correct answer is navy beans.
1: Oh, of course, yeah.
0: Yes, of course, yeah. Now you say that.
1: Mm-hmm. Yeah.
0: Mm-hmm. Now, for everybody playing at home, here's our pop quiz question for today. In 1912, the National Biscuit Company... better known today as Nabisco.
1: Oh, yeah.
0: Okay. Released this cookie sandwich to compete against the Hydrox cookies that were already on the market and a big hit.
1: Terrible name, Hydrox.
0: Hydrox. Sorry. Yeah. I think they're still around.
1: Sounds like a medication.
0: It
1: Try
0: does.
1: Hydrox today.
0: Well, apparently they were big. Okay. So they introduced this sandwich cookie to compete against the Hydrox cookies, which came first.
1: Mm-hmm.
0: This cookie is still around today as well. What cookie is it? 540-433-9782 is the number. 540-433-9782. If you think you know the answer to our early morning pop quiz, call now.
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0: Let's go to the phones, and Grace is up first. Grace, what do you think the answer is?
1: Oreos.
0: You are absolutely right. Congratulations, Grace. You've won our early morning pop quiz. Yes, it was on this date back in 1912 that Oreo biscuits, that was the original name, were released. It wasn't until 1974 that they changed the name to just Oreos. And congratulations, you are the winner of our early morning pop quiz. Hang on the line, Grace. We'll get some information from you, okay?
1: Thank you so much. All right.
0: Thank you. Thanks for listening to WSBA. Yes, Grace had the correct answer. Of course, it was the Oreo biscuit, now known just, of course, as Oreos, and come in all those different flavors that we were talking about this morning. WSBA time is now 8:42.
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6: Yeah! Ka-chow! Cars is turning 20, and to celebrate, the Pixar film is racing back to theaters. Tickets are on sale now with showings beginning September 4th. Disney is a parent company of Pixar and ABC News. Olivia Rodrigo has released a new song, Serena Joy, was written while Rodrigo was recording her latest album, You Seem Pretty Sad for a Girl So in Love. She plans to perform the new single live during her set at her Daisy Chain Fields Festival on August 29th.
7: The next time I see you, we'll be in Hogwarts.
6: A new actor is coming to Hogwarts. Kit Harington will play Gilderoy Lockhart in the second season of HBO's upcoming Harry Potter series. Harington replaces Nicholas Holt, who was previously announced in the role. The first

0: I-66 interchange. The northbound left shoulder and the left lane are closed. Traffic backed up about 3 miles as a result of that. Again, that's I-81, mile marker 301, which puts it just to the north of the interchange with I-66 this morning. And if you're seeing it and we're not saying it, call the WSVA Traffic and News Tip Line at 540-214-2500 and let us know. WSVA's local AccuWeather for Harrisonburg and the Shenandoah Valley. Look for sunny skies today, a few clouds, and a high near 80. Winds will be east-southeast at 3 to 6 miles per hour. Mainly clear tonight with a low at 58. Partly sunny tomorrow with a thunderstorm in spots and a high at 84. And Thursday, a humid day, partly sunny. Could see some morning showers and maybe some heavy afternoon thunderstorms, the high at 82. On Friday, variable cloudiness with a thunderstorm in parts of the area, humid and 81. Saturday, partly sunny, less humid, the high 82. Right now, we have sunny skies and 60 at News Talk 92.1 and 550 WSBA. 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Coming up in just a few minutes, we will update you on sports with Dave Riggert and also bring you our Talkin' Pets Minute coming your way here on WSBA.
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0: And right now, we are going to give you another chance to win some tickets for the Shenandoah County Fair, which opens this Friday, continues into next week. We've got a chance for you to win tickets right now for gate admission, along with the Tuesday night Demolition Derby. That's coming up on Tuesday at the Shenandoah County Fair, September the 1st. We'll take caller 25 at 540-433-9782. That's 540-433-9782. Caller 25 will win if you've not won anything from us in the last 30 days. Again, two tickets for general gate admission plus two tickets for the Demolition Derby on Tuesday night. 540-433-9782.
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3: Let's take a look at sports. I am Dave Rigger. The James Madison football team is back to work Monday as they broke camp over the weekend. And Billy Napier's team is now just 11 days away from their opener. The Dukes held their final scrimmage of fall camp last Friday, and Coach Napier says his team did make progress from their first scrimmage.
4: We have a group of players that I'm pleased with, and then we have a group that has work to do. You know, we have to get the middle of our roster in position where they can play winning football. I thought we tackled better. I thought that we created more havoc. We affected the quarterback a little better on defense. The first defense I thought was really good outside of maybe one possession. Offensively, there was a lot of positive. In general, we made progress. We still have work to do.
3: Coach Napier is not ready to name a starting quarterback yet, and he talks about how they played in the scrimmage.
4: We made some plays, but I think we have to eliminate the crisis plays, as I would describe them. You know, I mean, we have to eliminate the plays that'll get you beat. But I do think that consistency is what we're searching for there. But a lot of bright spots. I mean, these guys are very capable.
3: The Dukes will be back on the practice field this morning, and they'll kick off their season a week from Saturday as they host Liberty at noon inside Bridgeforce Stadium. And you can listen to the game right here on WSVA. James Madison did announce on Monday that the Dukes season opener in 2027 will be against Duquesne. The game was originally scheduled to be played on September 11th next season, but the Dukes will now play the Dukes in the 2027 season opener on August the 28th inside Bridgeforce Stadium. That move was made possible by a recent NCAA bylaw change that made the last Saturday in August, previously known as Week Zero, the new official start of the college football season for all teams. JMU's game at Maryland next year on September the 4th will now be the second game of the season in 2027. The James Madison men's soccer team earned its first win of the season on Monday as they beat Gardner-Webb 2-0 at Sentara Park. After a scoreless first half, the Dukes were able to get goals from Manuel Lolas in the 53rd minute and Hokan Rocky in the 63rd minute, while Eric Jaspers made six saves in goal for JMU to earn the shutout. James Madison will play its first road game on Saturday as they travel to Radford to play the Highlanders. The ODAC released its preseason Phil Hockey poll on Monday, and Lynchburg's the favorite to win the league this fall. Bridgewater was picked fifth by the coaches, while EMU comes in at number nine. The Eagles open up their season next Tuesday at Mary Washington, while EMU begins its season a week from Friday at Cedar Crest College in Allentown, Pennsylvania. And for Major League Baseball last night, the Nationals hammered the Rockies 13-3 in the opener of their four-game series in D.C. Washington improves to 62-71, while the Orioles were off on Monday and they begin a three-game series at St. Louis tonight. That's a look at sports. I'm Dave Riggert.
2: 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Time for a Talkin' Pets Minute.
5: Hi, this is John Patch, national host of Talkin' Pets with your Pet Minute. Your dog's appetite can provide important clues about their health. A sudden or persistent change in eating habits shouldn't automatically be blamed on aging or being a picky eater. A dog with cancer may experience decreased appetite because of pain, nausea, changes in metabolism, or the location of a tumor. Some dogs, however, may continue eating normally while other signs develop. Watch for changes such as refusing food, eating significantly less, difficulty chewing, dropping food from the mouth, excessive drooling, or trouble swallowing. On the other hand, an unusual increase in appetite accompanied by weight loss can also deserve vet attention. Keep a simple mental or written record of your dog and how they eat.

0: that off, writing on social media, "We don't need Canada, they need us."
1: Homeland Security says a massive two-week operation in Virginia and Maryland brought in 1,300 illegal immigrants. DHS says it's mainly targeting people with criminal histories. South Carolina is considering today whether to continue having a Senator Graham. It's the Republican primary to replace the late Lindsey Graham with his sister Darlene, who has never held office before. She has Donald Trump's backing against Freedom Caucus conservative Ralph Norman. This is ABC News.
2: 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And yes, I told you so.
1: Word this morning, two people have died in Pennsylvania from measles. The first deaths from measles there in 35 years and the first in the country this year. Both were unvaccinated. At least two NFL players have decided they're going to leave the pros and play in college again. ABC's Hannah Batal reports.
3: Rookie tight end DaQuan Wright was recently waived by the Cleveland Browns. Now, his agents say he has a deal to play for LSU this season. Former New Orleans Saints defensive lineman Xavien Harris is also headed back to college, also to LSU. It comes after the NCAA recently changed its rules to allow athletes 5 years to play. The rule change wasn't supposed to take effect until next season, but that sparked a legal battle. Wright and Harris were among those who sued to become eligible under the rule change.
1: The new rebounds leader in the WNBA is the Atlanta Dream's Angel Reese, 26, last night. She also broke the season record for rebounds held by Asia Wilson. At 66 years old, Judy Oyama has the new Guinness record for world's oldest female competitive skateboarder, telling ABC News she's been doing it since her brother brought home a board that he made himself in wood shop.
4: We tried it out on the driveway, and I just kept skating, and we bought a board together. I never stopped.
1: Still going at 66.
4: I actually feel like I'm skating more this last 2 years than I've skated forever.
1: I'm Wayne Cabot, ABC News.
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6: Expect delays if you're northbound on I-81 this morning in Shenandoah County. We have an accident that's technically in Frederick County, just past the I-66 interchange at mile marker 301. Northbound left shoulder and the left lane are closed. That's backing up traffic all the way back to Strasburg, about a 3-mile back up right now. Also backing up traffic as you are getting off of I-66 westbound onto I-81. That traffic all messed up there as a result of that accident. And if you're seeing it and we're not saying it, call the WSBA Traffic and News Tip Line 540-214-2500 and let us know.
7: WSVA's local AccuWeather for Harrisonburg and the Shenandoah Valley. Sunny to partly cloudy and pleasant today with a high of 80. Mainly clear, comfortable tonight, the low down to 58. Partly sunny, a thunderstorm in spots late afternoon on Wednesday with a high of 84. And more humid Thursday with clouds and sun, a morning shower in spots, and a couple of heavy thunderstorms in the afternoon. A high up to 82 Thursday. I'm AccuWeather meteorologist Jason Caterina on WSVA.
6: 61 and sunny.

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1: For News Talk 92.1 and 550 WSVA, I'm Lyndon Kaiser. Rockingham County Public Schools Director of Maintenance Steve Reed updated progress on the division's new technical center during last night's school board meeting. Reed laid out the timeline from this Thursday's bid package release to the beginning of construction slated for October 5th.
2: Our substantial completion is scheduled for May 5th, 2028, with the final completion being May 19th of 2028.
1: Reed added that the completion date is in May in order to give the Technical Center time to move equipment and be ready for the new school year in the fall. The Harrisonburg man involved in a standoff last year with police heads to court today. The two-day jury trial of Jason Mercado begins this morning in Rockingham County Circuit Court. The 29-year-old Mercado faces two felony counts of abduction by force after he was seen swinging a machete and talking to himself the afternoon of October 26th in the 1200 block of Virginia Avenue. When officers arrived, he ran into a trailer home that was occupied by two women, and he was also armed with an AR-15-style rifle. A SWAT team was eventually able to get Mercado to leave the trailer shortly before 1:30 the next morning. Day one of the trial is now underway this morning. More trouble over the merger of Dominion Energy and NextEra Energy. A class action suit by NextEra Investors claims the company's subsidiary Florida Power and Light used corporate funds to influence state and local elections, targeted elected officials who oppose certain FPL initiatives, and intimidate journalists who scrutinize the company's actions. Virginia State Senator Russet Perry told 6 News.
3: You know, Virginia is already sort of the wild, wild west as it comes to politics. It doesn't seem to me that would be an added bonus to our political landscape here to have them come play here.
1: A Florida judge has not resolved the political scandal allegations. The proposed $67 billion merger of Dominion Energy and Florida's NextEra Energy would create the world's largest regulated electric utility. 6th District Congressman Ben Klein says he's agreed to debate his Democratic challenger, Beth Macy, in this November's election. Klein, the Republican nominee for re-election, said in a statement that he appreciates these opportunities to engage in meaningful dialogue with voters about the issues that matter most in their daily lives. Klein stated that he has accepted invitations from the Small Business Freedom Alliance in Frederick County on Thursday, September 3rd, Salem Rotary Club on Thursday, September 10th, and the Harrisonburg Rotary Club on Monday, October 5th, from noon until 1. And finally, with school back in session, many parents now have the added task of packing lunches again, which can be stressful. Margarita Shook is a registered dietitian, and she says it can be overwhelming sometimes for parents to think about how long it'll take to pack a lunch or what should be packed.
4: Do I kind of tend to my children's preferences? Do I try to make it more healthy and perfect, quote unquote? So we really just talk about making it balanced, always trying to include something that your children will eat, and keeping it simple since children don't have a ton of time to eat lunch.
1: She recommends including fiber and protein in a child's lunch to help keep them fuller for longer. She adds that the last thing a parent wants is for kids to have an afternoon crash where they get sleepy and have trouble focusing. For News Talk 92.1 and 550 WSVA, I'm Lyndon Kaiser.
5: Are you done? Frank and I weren't paid. No, that's not the case at all.
0: No.
5: No.
0: I was taking notes on the news. Yes. Yes. Taking notes for my journal, of course.
5: Did you do that when you were a kid?
0: I journaled.
5: Did you keep a journal?
0: I journaled one year in school because they wanted us to journal what we had learned each day in class.
5: Really?
0: So it was just a bunch of blank pages for me mainly. But
5: wow.
1: Blank pages.
0: Wow. But other than that, no. I always thought it would be nice to have that and then look back.
5: Yeah.
0: And, you know.
5: And you know what I realized?
0: What's that?
5: I was too lazy to do that.
0: Yeah. Yeah.
5: I had all these great things that I was going to do when I look back. Now, see, my daughter gave me something, and my lack of attention continues into my old age, and I'm supposed to tell stories about different things that happen in my life.
0: Right.
5: And then

0: to be recorded and then given to my grandson, you know, years down the road, mm-hmm. and any other grandchildren I have. And I think I have in my email about 15 of those so far.
1: Oh.
0: Someday I have to get around to those.
1: Yeah.
0: They ask you questions.
1: Right.
0: Like, what was a certain moment in your life, or, you know, what do you remember about this? What do you remember about that?
1: Well, that would be interesting.
0: Yeah. Yeah, if I ever got around to doing it.
1: Yeah. But,
0: you know, there are some more immediate needs, like that pile of clothes sitting in the chair.
1: Uh-huh.
0: My wife wanted to know if we were just going to string Christmas lights on them this year, if I was actually going to put them away.
2: The Christmas pile.
0: I said, no, I was hoping to find some way to con my grandson into getting him to do it. But see, he's not old enough to buy yet.
1: Not quite.
0: Yeah. Okay. I used to do that with my kids all the time. And, you know, tell you what, if you guys will do this, this, and this, you know. There was always some type of monetary compensation.
1: Right.
0: But he doesn't even know what money is yet at 4 years old.
1: No.
0: He was here on Sunday.
1: Was he?
0: When I was doing something. And he found a $5 bill sitting out on the sidewalk.
1: Really?
0: Yeah.
2: Wow.
0: Yeah.
2: That's big time.
0: Yeah. So he said, what's this? And I said, guess it's yours now.
1: Yeah.
0: That's it, right? We go by the finder's keeper's rule.
1: I think so. Yeah.
0: I think it has to be a larger amount of money before you actually invoke some type of talking to authorities about it, isn't it?
1: I would think so. I don't know what, if there's a certain limit or anything.
0: Protocol.
1: You know, it's like when you discover the giant bag of money.
0: Yeah.
1: You don't get to keep it until, you know, for so long.
0: Well, I was talking about these guys the other day who were digging this excavation site, and they came up on all these gold coins.
1: Yeah.
0: And stuff like that. And, of course, they had to report it to the authorities to find out if it was stolen or anything else like that.
1: Yeah.
0: Everybody just takes the fun out of everything.
1: I know. And, of course, then the bad guys who had this, you know, bag of money.
0: They come after you.
1: They come after you, and
0: you're
1: on the run.
0: Yeah. How many of those episodes have we seen? And it's always just some quiet guy who's, you know, a CPA.
1: Yeah.
0: And for excitement each week, you know, he goes to a trivia night.
1: Right.
0: That's about it. And then all of a sudden, he's being hunted by a cartel or some merciless band of professional hitmen or something like that.
1: Yeah.
0: You can tell I've watched way too much of that
1: crap. Too much TV.

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0: 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Time for us to update our WSVA AccuWeather forecast for Harrisonburg and the Shenandoah Valley. For today, partly sunny and pleasant, high of 80. Clear tonight, low 58. Tomorrow, partly sunny with a thunderstorm possible late in the afternoon, high of 84. Thursday, humid with times of clouds and sun. Morning shower in some spots, followed by some heavy thunderstorms in the afternoon. Those storms could produce flooding downpours and localized damaging wind gusts, high of 82. Friday, variable cloudiness with a thunderstorm in parts of the area. Humid, high 81. And then Saturday, partly sunny, less humid. Look for a high of 82. Right now, we've got lots of sunshine and 63 degrees at News Talk 92.1 N550 WSVA.
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0: Right now, time for us to check in with the folks from the city of Harrisonburg. Once a month, we check in to see what's happening in the friendly city. Joining us today, Vice Mayor Danny Fleming. Danny, good morning.
2: Good morning, Jim. How are you?
0: I'm fine. How about yourself?
2: So far, so good.
0: Okay.
2: Your commute this morning might have been a little bit longer than it's been through the summer.
0: Not that bad. Not that bad.
2: Good.
0: And also with us, Deputy City Manager Amy Snyder is with us this morning. Good morning, Amy.
3: Morning, Jim.
0: So we've got a couple of things, but I think the most immediate one to talk about is the students are back. And I believe everybody kind of notices that. And it got me to thinking, Danny, that when you guys are putting together a budget for the coming year, expenditures, different things like that, that's obviously something you have to take into account, because I think as we've seen over the course of the last couple months, Harrisonburg is almost two different cities. And that's when the students are here and when the students aren't here.
2: Oh, yeah. Yeah, I think anyone who's been here more than a year notices the difference between the summer and what happens in the fall when students go back to work. And, of course, you know, we also have our K-12 students going back to work. So, you know, parents getting their kids in, school buses going through the city. That's a full summer preparation activity for those folks. But, yeah, I mean, our students bring, you know, energy, bring commerce to the city. You know, I think the other thing that they bring that folks often, you know, kind of miss in this is, you know, they are volunteers and interns and staffing for so many agencies in our schools here. So all that comes back. And, of course, you know, traffic gets turned up. The volume gets turned up in the city. We all have to kind of readjust our habits often, you know, when we're going to the store, when we're going grocery shopping, getting across town. So it's a cycle that, of course, has been here for decades.
0: Well, and you mentioned volunteering in the school, but they also volunteer for the rescue squad and other things like that. And I remember somebody, I don't know who to attribute it to,

0: but saying years ago that you wouldn't want to see what we would have to pay as far as money out of the city budget to fill these spots that a lot of these JMU kids in both those areas that you talked about, that they volunteer their time, so we don't have to pay anybody.
1: Oh, yeah, it's so important. And I think, the seriousness and the professionalism that the students who volunteer at the rescue squad put into that job is really remarkable. And we see it in the services that are delivered and how quickly they respond. And so, very, very grateful, for that. And, of course, it's really important and vital training and preparation for those students as they're moving forward, many of them who might move forward into kind of the first responders community. So, yeah, extremely valuable.
0: We're talking today with Harrisonburg Vice Mayor Danny Fleming and also Deputy City Manager Amy Snyder. So the students come to town. We have kind of a weekend to kind of get things acclimated. And then the academic year goes on. And I don't want to overlook the students also from EMU and some of the ones from Bridgewater who actually do live in our area also. So when you take that into account, you realize what a vitally important industry education is. And I took note of that because I know the Chamber of Commerce had their presentation by the four university presidents for our area at the bank at JMU at the Atlantic Union Bank Center last week. And to me, I find that very interesting. And I've mentioned this quite a few times when I've talked with Dr. John Downey at Blue Ridge, is you don't always have this type of relationship, do you, Danny, between your local colleges. There's a system that's set up that one of the best ways if you want to go to JMU, if you don't get in the first time, is to take some classes at a place like Blue Ridge and then work your way up the ladder. It really does seem like that the general Harrisonburg area has the best of all worlds when it comes to these types of institutions right in their backyard.
1: Oh, without a doubt. And you mentioned the Chamber of Commerce event where the presidents of all four colleges were at that. And we're just really so fortunate to have the level and commitment from those presidents to our community. They all fill a really different need and niche within our area. JMU is obviously the largest institution in services students that who are looking for that type of environment, and they're in the city. We get the benefits of those students often working in the city. EMU and Bridgewater attract a different type of student for a different experience. They as well are putting students back into our community. I think a high percentage of those students stay in our community, live in our community. For Bridgewater and EMU in particular, they draw heavily from our surrounding counties and communities, so it is our pipeline and education pipeline. John Downey, who is the senior member of that crew, has been here for a long time, and Blue Ridge plays their particular role in our community. They're so connected to our workforce in helping getting folks, either into careers or, as you're saying, increasingly as pathways into four-year institutions. And the other thing John mentioned when he was talking is the role they play in continuing education, so helping skills development for adults and being able to either change careers or enhance their careers. So we're really lucky to have those universities here doing that role.
0: Now, one other thing about the students and their return to the area, and this is something I've seen over the years. I remember when I was doing JMU sports and traveling to a place like Boone, North Carolina, when JMU was playing App State in the late 80s or early 90s. You couldn't walk anywhere in town and not know there was a football game. And then I remember one of my first years doing this, I had some family, and they were coming to a game, and they wanted to buy a JMU shirt. And went into the retail establishments and other things like that. And they said, if we were buying Redskins or Cowboys or West Virginia, we were great. But we couldn't find any JMU stuff. And I just think how dramatically that relationship has changed over the years, Danny, not just in something like that, but in the relationship between the city and also Madison.
1: Yeah, I mean, that's an interesting, I can't explain exactly how that, evolved as it did, kind of the purpling of what people wear around here. Of course, the university is significantly bigger

0: than it was in the early 2000s and or the 1980s. And so the sports and events activities have increased visibility. So I think folks kind of rally around that as well. So, yeah, there's I think Jamie has a much more recognizable presence, kind of the purple presence, right?
1: Yeah, very much so.
0: Than he's had in the past, yeah.
1: And I think one of the things that the president talked about, I don't know if this was at the president's presentation of the day before with staff, but that JMU's appearance in the college football playoffs last year was worth over $330 million in free advertising and something like a billion hits on the internet, or impressions, I believe, as they call them. Harrisonburg has to get some residual effect of that, don't you?
0: Yeah, and I'm assuming there's some calculus that looks at economic benefits. JMU does produce, an economic benefit analysis or contribution in the area. I don't know how a recent college football playoff appearance has affected, for Harrisonburg specifically, in our economy. I'm assuming that at some point soon we'll have some information about that.
1: Yeah, well, all I know is when I came here roughly some 40 years ago, and I would tell people where I worked, they would often go, Harrisburg? No. Harrisonburg. And right now, I don't think I've had anyone correct me in the last 10 years. Folks know where Harrisonburg is, without a doubt.
0: Yeah, for JMU, for a lot of reasons. I think the city itself, has become a destination for people. We're growing. We have businesses moving here, people moving here. JMU is certainly a factor. EMU and Bridgewater, are here as well. I think the area in general has been attractive to folks. They like the environment here. They like the opportunities to live in a manageable place, and so we're growing, without a doubt. But I think, Harrisonburg itself attracts people.
1: We're talking today with Harrisonburg Vice Mayor Danny Fleming and also Deputy City Manager Amy Snyder. There's some things coming up that the City Council has to deal with, and I believe the Link or Lindsay Project, whichever you want to refer to it, is on the agenda for tonight. Also, we will talk about the brand new intersection in Harrisonburg that certainly is generating a lot of discussion. That'll all continue right here on News Talk 92.1 N550 WSVA. It's now 9:30.
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3: ABC News, I'm Wayne Cabot. This morning, with some of President Trump's 50% tariffs already in effect and more threatened, Canada expected to roll out its response. ABC's Rachel Scott.
4: From the U.S. side, the president claims that Canada wants the benefits of being a state without actually being one. From Canada's side, they say that the Trump administration and President Trump specifically cannot be trusted. They're accusing the president of essentially pulling out the rug from underneath their feet in the final hours of these negotiations, throwing curveballs their way, and essentially trying to force them into a deal that they did not want to agree to.
3: Another curveball, the president declaring he's considering renaming Lake Ontario Lake America. Wildfire now west of Dallas, racing through nearly 80 square miles. It's been about 2 weeks with no power for thousands in northwestern Indiana. Officials say today they'll have the power fully back. Two final witnesses expected today in the trial of the Massachusetts mom who killed her children. This is ABC News.
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1: We've got a backup on I-81 North. It's mile marker 301.8 in Frederick County. This is due to an accident. Traffic is now backed up approximately 4 miles. If you see traffic trouble, let us know. Call WSVA's Traffic and News Tip Line. You can reach us at 540-214-2500.
5: WSVA's local AccuWeather for Harrisonburg and the Shenandoah Valley. Sunny to partly cloudy and pleasant today with a high of 80. Mainly clear, comfortable tonight, the low down to 50.

0: 58, partly sunny, a thunderstorm in spots late afternoon on Wednesday with a high of 84, and more humid Thursday with clouds and sun, a morning shower in spots, and a couple of heavy thunderstorms in the afternoon, a high up to 82 Thursday. I'm AccuWeather meteorologist Jason Caterina on WSVA.
1: Currently, we've got 64 degrees under sunny skies at News Talk 92.1 and 550 WSVA. 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
2: For News Talk 92.1 and 550 WSVA, I'm Lyndon Kaiser. Virginia State Police is investigating a fatal single-vehicle crash that occurred over the weekend in Rockingham County. Spokesman Matt Demline stated that it happened Saturday night at around 8:15 on Spotswood Trail. The preliminary investigation indicates a Ford Escape was traveling eastbound near Bloomer Springs Road when it went off the road multiple times before coming to rest in the median. The driver, 22-year-old Savin Davis of Elkton, was taken to the hospital where he died a short time later. Demline added that the medical factors are being looked at as a possible cause. It appears that the woman who was arrested last fall on charges involving cruelty to children in Waynesboro has escaped jail time. WSVA's Carolyn Unger reports.
3: According to online records, Argona Ghani was found guilty of an amended charge of misdemeanor consensual sex with a juvenile over the age of 15 during a preliminary hearing yesterday morning in Waynesboro Juvenile and Domestic Relations Court. A judge then sentenced Ghani to 60 days in jail with all of it suspended. Waynesboro Police Captain Benjamin Lemons reported that it all started on October 31st when officers investigated the circumstances of multiple late-night 911 hang-up calls made by a juvenile in the northeastern part of the city. As a result, Ghani was arrested the next week and was charged with a felony count of cruelty and injuries to children. For WSVA News, I'm Carolyn Unger.
2: Thank you, Carolyn. Another reminder of the various dangers first responders face when answering calls for help emerged yesterday in Rockingham County. At around 7:30 Monday morning, Battalion Chief Clay Shiflett says units were already at the scene of a minor traffic crash when a second incident suddenly unfolded in the same area of Folks Run.
4: On Brock's Gap Road, and a car came up on the wreck, wasn't able to stop, and impacted the side of the engine, kind of at a glancing side impact.
2: While the car suffered major damage, Shiflett reports that no one was injured in the incident. A reserve engine has been put into temporary service while the involved truck is inspected for possible steering complications incurred by the car's impact with the front tire. Both accidents were cleared by 10 o'clock. It appears that the owners of the Shenandoah Speedway may ask the Page County Board of Supervisors to raise its permitted noise limit from 80 to 90 decibels. Proponents say the track brings visitors, while opponents, including nearby landowners, say it would make noise levels even worse. Another interesting aspect is that the track is owned by Supervisor Jeff Vaughn. So how will this affect supervisors, fellow supervisors, in dealing with the potential for a conflict of interest? The matter is on this evening's Planning Commission meeting agenda and will eventually come before the Board of Supervisors. And finally, West Virginia Governor Patrick Morrisey is calling on veterans, service members, and military families across the Mountain State to help establish a home for their legacy. Morrisey has announced that the updated draft rules for the West Virginia Military Hall of Fame are now open for public comment.
5: We urge you to take a look and try to provide your input about what we should be thinking about, and think of also names of people to nominate as well. This is one way to celebrate the incredibly courageous and brave people who have fought for us for so long.
2: Public comment is open now through September 11th. For News Talk 92.1 and 550 WSVA, I'm Lyndon Kaiser.
1: Thank you, Lyndon. WSVA time, 9:36. It's early mornings on WSVA. Today we are talking with representatives from the city of Harrisonburg, Harrisonburg Vice Mayor Danny Fleming, and also Deputy City Manager Amy Snyder. And Amy, I know we've got kind of a full agenda for the city council tonight, and one of the items that obviously has drawn a lot of attention is the latest on the Lindsay or Link project. Can you just kind of update for us where it's gone? Because I know there have been some changes in the project and everything as it comes to the council tonight.
6: Sure. I will say it actually is a light agenda in terms of the number of items. So we do want to highlight that there's the one public hearing and then there's one other regular item. So it looks light if you look at the agenda, but we know we are expecting a lot of individuals to probably come out and continue to provide us comment on this.

0: really important project for our community. This is its third time back in front of City Council, and it has gone before Planning Commission three times as well. That's because each time the project has evolved in the nature of what the applicant is including in it, and has had to go back to Planning Commission for its recommendation and then has to come back to City Council anytime there's a substantial change. So they have proposed a new name for it. You hit on that it's now named the Lindsay, not the Link. And there have been changes to the proffers that are substantial compared to what City Council previously considered.
1: Can I ask you, is that normal that a project goes through so many different changes before, I guess, a final vote is taken?
0: I don't want to try to compare this project to what is or is not normal. I think that every project, it's really on the applicant to determine what they want to bring before City Council, what they want to submit. And this applicant has chosen to alter the project a couple times, and has, you know, taken a lot of feedback from community members and heard City Council members on things that they're interested in. So really, it's on an applicant. They're not required to make any changes. It's just our obligation as city staff that if there's a substantial change to a project, we have to evaluate that and let them know if it does trigger a need to go back to Planning Commission and come back through the process to be heard and considered again by City Council with another public hearing.
1: So, Danny, I would assume, as Amy just mentioned, the folks involved with this project have certainly heard from a lot of folks if it's gone through all these different changes during the time it's been available for comment.
2: Sure. And, you know, this came in front of council on the agenda about a year ago. And I think the direction we gave at that point was this was an important location and we wanted to see additional time and ability for the public to get input and to review it and examine it, for the developer to the applicant to hear those comments and then make adjustments, you know, as they decide they want to do for the project. And, you know, again, I don't know about, you know, what may or may not be normal. This isn't Harrisonburg hasn't seen a downtown project in quite a long time. So maybe, you know, a little over 10 years at least, almost 15. But I think in, you know, other cities, I don't think it's unusual for projects to go through a number of iterations and redesigns and public discussion. Certainly in the large cities, it could take years for this to go through. So I'm not sure if it's unusual to have that process go through and arriving at an agreed upon next step, decision point.
1: Is this one of the tougher aspects of your job? Is because you've got to look at both the reality that is right now in 2026, but also you have to look 10, 15, 20 years down the road, and this may be one of the more consequential decisions you and your colleagues make when people look back at the project, depending on how they feel about it.
2: Yeah, I think the Lindsay itself kind of raises a lot of the central questions that we've been talking about, you know, earlier, that Harrisonburg is facing as a growing city, right? So we know we need more housing. Folks like this area are moving here. We know that adding housing downtown can support businesses. It strengthens the tax base. You know, we can make use of existing public infrastructure. So that those are real benefits at a time when cost of providing our services are increasing. And at the same time, you know, Harrisonburg, you know, places a real value, and places a real value on our center place. So, you know, I think folks don't view downtown simply as a collection of buildings or a place where development happens. You know, it's a business district. It's a neighborhood. We have many people living downtown. It's a gathering spot. You know, compared to, say, the 90s and 80s when you were talking about for downtown, which had shopping, retail, furniture, businesses. You know, this is mostly food and professional services downtown. But it's one of the parts of the city that helps define who we are. And this property in particular, where Lindsay's is a, you know, a prominent location. And the relationship to the surrounding area becomes pretty important. So, you know, I don't think it's necessarily a choice

0: as either growth, for growth or against its growth. I think, as you mentioned, the responsibility council is, you know, how do we shape this? You know, how do we take a look at a proposal that provides housing and investment while also looking at how it contributes to our sense of place? And as you said, this will stand for decades.
1: Well, and I think I think the other aspect with this too is read a lot of comments about this, both pro and con, and talked to your colleagues, you know, over the course of the past year about this. But one of the ones that's kind of popped up recently has been about the specific use of that land, and that is possibly not using the land for housing, but for something else, for a park, for some type of performance area, or something else like that. And there is one indisputable rule. They're not making any more land for the city of Harrisonburg. That's what you got.
0: Yeah, and as you know, Harrisonburg was the last city in the Commonwealth to have annexation in 83, and that kind of killed it for the rest of the state for a long time. So we are landlocked. And, you know, I think it's important to remember that, you know, this particular piece of land is privately owned. And I think, you know, the owner, the Lindsays, who own this property, you know, are looking at doing something different with the property, just as, you know, evident by the plan that's in front of us. And that's a decision they can make. It's an asset that looks like they're looking to find different ways to make use of. So the decision about the land, you know, itself, you know, it's something that the owner will make a decision on independent of what happens with this project. So if it is rejected as a project, you know, it doesn't mean that the land returns to kind of its current regular use, and something doesn't change there. There's not something else that happens there. So that's something also to take into consideration.
1: Yeah, it's their property, and property rights in the Commonwealth of Virginia are very strong.
0: They are. Virginia is very clear that property owners have lots of rights on their property. The state does not like and doesn't give many tools for local governments to intervene on that.
1: So I won't ask you whether or not you've made a decision, but do you think we will get a decision either yay or nay from the council tonight?
0: I mean, I think so. I'd be surprised otherwise, but, we'll see. You know, it is a public hearing, so it's a chance to get the full proposal in front of us. And so we'll see how the developer and the applicant does that. It's a chance for the public to bring their concerns and issues in front of us, and then bring their information in front of us so we can look at that in its entirety. And we've certainly had a year, and you know, all council members have been thinking about this without a doubt, and looking at the information that gets in front of us, and we've received plenty of it. So tonight, you know, hopefully will be kind of the culmination of all that work. And yeah, I would imagine that there'll be some decision tonight. And of course, you know, if there isn't a decision, the property owner, you know, also could decide to do something different. It is a property he owns as well, so I think we have to take that into consideration.
1: Harrisonburg Vice Mayor Danny Fleming and also Deputy City Manager Amy Snyder with us. When we come back, we'll talk about the new project on East Market Street and the intersections with Burgess Road and also Linda Lane. That's next on WSVA.

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5: Welcome back. We had a couple minutes left with Harrisonburg Vice Mayor Danny Fleming and also Deputy City Manager Amy Snyder. We want to talk a little bit about the project that is nearing conclusion on East Market Street and also the intersections there with Linda Lane and Burgess Road. Now, I know some work is still being done on that because I had dinner last night with my wife, daughter, and grandson over in that particular area and saw some work is still going on. But Amy, if you could kind of walk us through exactly what the goal of the project was, because we put a question about this project up on our Facebook page. You got over 160 comments, which is a very high number. One of the things I'm going to leave aside, whether folks are impressed with it or not, is they just seem to be a little confused about exactly what the goal was and what type of change this project was supposed to bring to that intersection.
6: Sure. I think the one thing I'd like to remind everyone is the history of really our whole interstate system, and in particular the bridges that we have in Harrisonburg, which is they were old, especially by engineering standards. So that the Exit 247 33 bridge project, it was replacing four bridges that were built in 1960, and you think about what did the interstate look like? What did our community look like in 1960? And based on the pictures that I've seen, I think people were probably crossing the interstate to get to fields. Just like the tunnel under JMU, I think someone told me, may have actually been built to help get cattle across the road, or there's some of those crossings. So these were bridges that really needed to be modernized. And that was the overarching goal of the Exit 247 project. It was in close partnership with the Virginia Department of Transportation because it also ties into the interstate widening project as well, and needed enhancements to in order to accommodate the widening, in order to modernize those on and off ramps that had been the clover leafs, and to bring it up to the standards that we're going to need for a wider interstate, for a growing community and to serve our community for, you know, the next 100 years.
5: Yeah, I think that's a very valid point, because I think some folks are questioning about the need for the two dedicated lanes to make the left-hand turn to Linda Lane if you're on 81 going north. But it's something you said to me before we started, and that is you don't get too many cracks at doing a major project like this. That had basically been the same, that area, you know, since I-81 was built. And I know you can go over to the shopping center right there, which is, you know, right near where the interstate is. And they've got some pictures in their office where basically the city of Harrisonburg stopped at that shopping center.
6: Mm-hmm.
5: That was it. You can look up, as you said, you can look up the mountain and there's nothing there. So you've got to not only look at today, but you have to take into account what I assume are the projections you all are dealing with to traffic and traffic patterns, not only right now, but in 2050.
6: Right. Absolutely.
5: So that's all part of what is in this project, is what
6: you're
5: dealing
6: with. That is, yes. It was a modernization project. I'm at the heart of it, you know, bringing our new life into one of our hugest east-west connectors across the city, and Vice Mayor and I were talking

0: talking about this recently of how we don't have many east-west connections in Harrisonburg, that because we are bisected by Interstate 81, there's very few ways to get across east and west in the city. So we really need to be investing when we can and when we have these opportunities in looking at how do we bring our east-west bridges into a space where they're going to serve us for our community now, but they're going to serve us for our growth. And I think that that's one of the things that I'll speak to of I know there's been questions of why did we build a shared use path down the middle of that bridge? And we need to think about a future of how do we safely get people across one of our very, very busiest east-west connector roadways that also has on and off ramps where cars are coming really fast off the interstate. And we need a safe plan for safely getting bikes and pedestrians across those bridges. And that wasn't something they considered in 1960. There was no pedestrian infrastructure on these four bridges at all. And we certainly, it would not be safe planning for us to not think about how to get people across a bridge that we know is going to serve the community for the next 100 years.
1: I guess my only question would be, why insert it in the middle and not in the sidewalk forms that we see elsewhere in the city?
0: Sure. So that was all about safety planning. So if we had put sidewalks on the edges of the bridges, then pedestrians and bikers would have had to cross where the vehicles are coming off of the interstate at really high speeds. And there are some other bridges in our community where that is the design. That's the design right near JMU's campus. And that can put pedestrians in some really potentially unsafe situations where someone coming off of an interstate may not anticipate that they're going to be met with a pedestrian. So we put it in the middle because it produces the least amount of possibility of conflict between vehicles and people who are on foot or on bike. And then all of the places where pedestrians or bikers will be crossing, they will all be signalized intersections. So cars will be forced to come to a full stop at a red light. And then there's pedestrian signals to let the pedestrians know that it's going to be safe for them to cross. So that's why it's in the middle, because of those high rates of speed at those, that interchange that's being built. And we know we have high traffic volume. We know we're going to have even more. That's why the next phase of this project is the state widening the highway, which will kick off pretty soon.
1: All right, Danny, I've got about a minute or so left. What type of feedback have you gotten on this project so far?
2: The reality is I haven't got a lot of direct feedback. And I know you mentioned the comments online, and I'll certainly go take a look at those. But I haven't heard from folks substantially about this. Certainly the cameras and the speed safety work there is what I heard more about. I think in general, one of the challenges is if folks said, hey, ideally, in a blank slate, here's how we design the city. And that's great. But we're an old city. We have 81 that runs through us. We have infrastructure that was built, decades ago. So often our choices are, what are the best choices we can make given these circumstances? And so to have, as Amy was saying, some pedestrian infrastructure crossing 81, which we really don't have. This was the opportunity. I think the other part of this is this isn't city funds. These are state and federal funds that come to us, just like most of our major construction projects. We probably have at least $50 million in current or planned transportation infrastructure projects that comes through competitive bidding that our staff have been really successful in doing.
1: And we'll have to talk about that the next time. I'm totally out of time. Danny, thank you.
2: Thank you, Jim. Appreciate it.
1: And we also thank Amy Snyder for being with us today on WSVA.
3: I'm Nicole Murray with Your Money Now. Stocks are higher after the opening bell. The NASDAQ up by more than 100 points. Apple has announced new Mac Mini and Mac Studio models with updated chips and other improvements for artificial intelligence applications. The Mac Mini can now be configured with two new chips. the M6 and M5 Pro, and now starts at $899 versus the $799 for the prior model. Hormel Foods has appointed former Tyson Foods executive Ash Boombla as chief financial officer effective in September. Boombla has previously served in CFO roles for Tyson Foods chicken and international segments. That's according to CNBC. WestJet flight attendants have voted to accept a tentative agreement that would boost wages by more than 18% over 3 years after they held a strike earlier this month. The union said it also secured duty pay premium as part of a broader shift in North America where cabin crews are challenging compensation structures built mainly around flying time rather than every hour at work. That's your money now.
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3: It's 10 o'clock.
4: I'm Wayne Cabot with her supporters outside dressed in pink at the courthouse. As they have been every day of her murder trial, the Lindsay Clancy jury is hearing its last witnesses.
5: Prosecutors plan to rest their rebuttal case today after calling two final expert witnesses to cast doubt on the claim that the Massachusetts mother was in the throes of psychosis when she killed her three children. The testimony comes one day after Clancy's attorney moved for a mistrial due to testimony from a prosecution expert about Clancy's religion and how it might have influenced her decision to kill her children. The judge denied the request but sternly instructed the jurors to ignore any testimony about Clancy's faith. Jurors could begin deliberations as early as tomorrow. Peter Haralambos, ABC News.
4: The U.S. has its first measles deaths of 2026, both in Lancaster County, Pennsylvania. The Commonwealth's first deaths from that preventable disease in 35 years, both were unvaccinated. Canada, our traditionally friendly neighbor, is putting up a fence today, announcing retaliatory tariffs after President Trump threatened 50% surcharges on cars and car parts made in Canada. American car makers Ford, GM, and Stellantis operate major plants in Ontario.
6: President Trump has claimed the U.S. does not need Canada, but nearly 100% of U.S. natural gas imports come from Canada, along with more than half of our imported crude oil. And Trump last night acknowledged the U.S. relies on Canada for aluminum. Trump says Canada has been ripping off the United States for years. Trade talks collapsed over the weekend.
4: ABC's Rachel Scott on his social media today, Trump said he's considering renaming Lake Ontario Lake America. The Secret Service says it's aware of a threatening video posted by Iran directed at Barron Trump, the president's youngest son. Stocks have opened flat this morning. Autumn has arrived at Starbucks. The pumpkin spice latte, now officially back on the menu today. 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
4: Still burning. About 15 minutes outside Reno, the Hawk Fire, less than a third contained. Tens of thousands of people in shelters praying their homes are okay. And now there's an even bigger fire raging in Texas, doubling overnight.
10: Throughout the night, flames lit up the sky over Palo Pinto County, 40 miles west of Fort Worth. The Ross Fire has scorched 50,000 acres and is only 5% contained, according to the Texas A&M Forest Service.
11: The combination of high heat, low humidity, and very dry vegetation is increasing the wildfire risk across the state.
10: The Forest Service's Laura Stevens, people living in the region have been told to be ready to evacuate. Jim Ryan, ABC News in Dallas-Fort Worth.
4: An Army sergeant's wife is the latest military spouse to be deported, sent to Honduras after 10 years here. Denitza James is president of the group Repatriate Our Patriots.
12: Our service members are having to fight two battles, one on the forefront, really, because we are a country of war, and at home front, making sure that their families are being taken care of.
4: DHS says having a family member in the military is not a free pass to violate our nation's laws. Jeffrey Epstein's accomplice.

0: Ghislaine Maxwell will stay in prison this morning. A federal judge in New York saying her claims of constitutional violations are meritless and frivolous. She was moved to a low-security prison camp after talking with former Trump lawyer Todd Blanch, now the U.S. Attorney General. Wayne Cabot, ABC News.
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0: Wednesday, a thunderstorm in spots late in the afternoon, a high of 84. Thursday, it'll be more humid with a mix of clouds and sun, a morning shower in spots, then a couple of heavy thunderstorms in the afternoon, a high of 82 Thursday. I'm AccuWeather meteorologist Jason Caterina on WSVA.
1: WSVA all-day traffic is provided by Door Gorilla. 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
2: We've got some congestion on I-64 headed eastbound at mile marker 108 in Albemarle County. Traffic's backed up right now for about 1 mile in that area. If you're seeing it and we're not saying it, call the WSVA traffic and news tip line at 540-214-2500 and let us know.

0: Welcome back to the Ramsey Show in the Fair Winds Credit Union studio. Stephanie is with us in New Haven, Connecticut. Hi, Stephanie. How are you?
1: Good. And you?
0: Better than I deserve. What's up?
1: So my question is, I have an issue. I'm currently 6 months pregnant.
0: Yay!
1: My husband and I, yes, with my second child. My husband and I are trying to get ready for this maternity leave, but we don't really have a solution. I am the breadwinner. I am an entrepreneur, so I won't be having really any income during my 3 month maternity leave. My husband doesn't know what to do. I don't really know what to do. We don't have any savings. We had a blow through most of our savings recently to get a heating and cooling system in our home, which was absolutely required because I just don't want to use space heaters anymore. Mm-hmm. And we're really trying to figure out what we're going to do. My husband thinks that he can't handle this. He doesn't want to get a part-time job. He thinks that we should just sell the house. And even though we have a 2.65% interest rate on our mortgage, he thinks we should just sell it and just live off his income and go back into a one-bedroom apartment.
0: What do you make?
1: So I bring home about roughly $6,000 a month.
2: Mm-hmm. Okay.
0: We're doing what?
1: I'm a consultant.
0: Oh, what kind of consultant?
1: I help businesses with grant writing and strategic plans.
0: Say again, we help businesses?
2: Strategic plans.
0: Strategic planning.
2: What does he do, Stephanie?
1: Sterile processing technician.
2: And how much does he bring in?
1: He brings home, and this is net income, so he brings home about $3,500 a month.
2: Okay, and how much do you guys need?
0: How much is your house payment?
1: So we have one mortgage, which is $800. That's not escrowed. And then we have a second mortgage. It's $880.
2: And so that's what you guys are short. You're short $1,600 a month, basically, is what you're needing him to bring in for 3 months.
1: No, we have other expenses. So we have an auto loan. We have student loans.
2: Okay. So how much extra does he need to bring in a month for you guys to keep your situation?
1: I would say comfortably, it would be great if he could bring in an extra $3,000 because groceries, household expenses, and then upcoming with daycare. Mm-hmm. It just
0: okay. All right. How much is the car payment?
1: Car payment is $350.
0: Okay. All right. Yes. He should pick up a part-time job, and you should keep your home. And you're self-employed. When we're self-employed, we don't get the same benefits as employees.
1: Right.
0: And so there's no reason for you to be off from work for 90 days.
2: Oh, man.
0: You're self-employed.
2: Nope.
0: You do strategic planning and consulting.
2: I disagree with that. You push a baby out and try to be somewhat normal 60 days later. So, nope.
0: This is what y'all signed up for.
2: Nope. Husband, get to work. Nope.
0: Yeah. Mm-mm.
1: He doesn't want to get a part-time job.
2: Well, that's the problem. That's the problem to me. That's the problem. Go get a job, dude. Go get a job. Don't make your wife, after you've been through what you've been through, and you're... You should have seen me 60 days after a baby. No. Uh-uh. Nope.
0: Yeah, well, it's a matter. It's a difference between whether you have to keep your house or not. You know,
2: I guess so. It just sucks.
0: You just decide. You know, sucks. You.

0: you both signed up for this. You're self-employed, and you plan to have a child, and you have no money. And instead of keeping the space heaters, you decided you had to have heat and air. Now you're going to sell the heat and air with the house, I guess. So, you know, you've made some choices here that it painted yourself in the corner, and you're going to get paint on your feet.
1: That's fair. I hear that.
0: You're going to get paint on your feet. So you're going to have to decide. We have to choose our pain. Pain is coming. Okay? And the pain I would choose if I was in your all shoes is I'm with Rachel. He needs to go get 6 jobs and take care of his family and do all that if he can.
1: Yeah, but
0: if you can do a little bit of work from home that you're, you know, gradually re-entering faster than the 90-day swing because you're not an employee. You took on running a business. And so, you know, you don't have a choice. You get to go back to work. That's it. If you want to keep the house. Really, both of you should be willing to do some of this, or make the decision to sell the house. But I don't agree with him that he just gets to bail and do nothing. I'm with Rachel on that. That's you know, no,
1: that's crazy.
0: No, he needs to step up. But I also think both of you made this mess. And so the thing I want to take away from this more than, this particular situation is fixing how we got here,
1: mm-hmm.
0: which is, you know, no savings, lots of debt.
1: Owning a home.
0: Sell a
1: yes.
0: car. I'd sell a car before I'd sell the house.
1: 100%.
0: But it doesn't fix the problem. All right. If you told me $1,200, that car would have been gone about a minute and a half ago.
1: Yeah.
0: But it's not. It's $350, so it doesn't fix the problem mathematically to get rid of it. But, yeah, I think there's going to be pain. Now, the two of you look at it because of where we are. Now, we have to decide what the name of our pain is.
1: Yeah. And, gosh, it would be... So, the house conversation is always... We're getting more and more of these calls. And the housing market, people are frustrated. They're sometimes frustrated with our advice because we're very conservative on the numbers and what you can buy. But this is why. Like, if your house payment and...
0: $1,600.
1: And everything... Yeah, it's true. It's not that bad. Yeah.
0: It's not. It's just just had no money.
1: But when you buy a home and you're a homeowner,
0: you're stuck in this.
1: You're stuck. And to get rid of that,
0: it's expensive.
1: To have to move out and then go back and re-enter into the housing market.
0: Yeah. So what I would say to you and your husband then is we love you and we want you to win. 10 years from today, you'll be glad if he takes extra jobs and you take on work as you are able, reasonably, after the baby.
1: Snapped.
0: Okay.
1: Got 3 kids. I was like, mm-mm.
0: Well, I know. But, you know, again, when you're self-employed, there's a lot of times I've come to work sick for years. And, you know, I don't have a choice. You know? I mean, I don't have a choice. If I blow out my knee, I put it in a cast, I come to work. I don't have a choice.
1: Do you understand that's very different than growing a human being?
0: I know. I'm not debating.
1: Like, I was sneezing a lot, but I came to work. Such a hero. Such a hero.
0: Oh, brother. Anyway, no, I'm telling you.
1: Listen,
0: the deal is this. If you have a major medical event, it's not unusual for people that are self-employed to be back at work a lot faster than an employee would be.
1: Okay, that's a fair statement.
0: Okay.
1: That's a fair statement.
0: That's all I'm saying.
1: I know.
0: So
1: listen.
0: It's not sneezing.
1: But all, Dave's like, oh.
0: That was cute. That was good. I like that.
1: I had an earache one time, and I came to work, though. One time my nose was running. I'm an owner, and I came.
0: Well, I have. Yeah, I'll tell you, you know, it's the other thing is, if we're going to continue the fun, you know who comes to work in Tennessee when it's snowing? The people that own the business, not the employees. not many of them.
1: And that own trucks.
0: Only the hardy employees show up.
1: That own trucks come in.
0: Well, that's it.
1: Listen, the Tesla doesn't have 4-wheel drive. I ain't going to get on a piece of ice in Tennessee.
0: I wouldn't get on anything with that Tesla.
1: You won't even get in the Tesla.

0: 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And listen, you only get certain windows of time to make this decision. 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But here's the good news. Chapter's services are completely free to you. So don't settle for limited options or guess your way through this. Just dial #250 and say Medicare. That's #250 and say Medicare.
1: Hey guys, George Camel here. 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
5: Rebecca is in Tampa. Hi, Rebecca. How are you?
6: I am great. How about yourself?
5: Better than I deserve. What's up?
6: Absolutely. So thank you for what you do. I am a single Christian mother, two teenage boys, love them with all my heart. I have been blessed financially by God. I've been going through my healing journey as a Christian, and money is this step of the sanctification process I'm currently going through.
5: Wow.
6: My business, it's in an engineering field. There was a tragedy in Florida, which allowed my business to earn almost $1 million. But then the state mandate stopped, and now my income is back to around $200 to $250. In my excitement, I paid off everything, paid off a car, student loans, all my credit cards, tied about $50,000 to my church. Basically just spent it like it was going out of style. And
5: you didn't spend it, you paid off debt.
6: I did, and then I incurred more debt than I could imagine. I said, you know what, I need a stable home for my kids. So I went from renting to purchasing a home. When I bought the house, I bought an older house because they said, we'll just tie in a construction mortgage or a construction loan with that, which they did not do. So I applied for one, got denied, applied for another, got approved. Then I later got approved for the other one. So bought a house for $550, put a percentage down, got two construction loans, and then I bought a truck because my son does motocross. It's just been a lot. I got to the point where I was physically ill with how much I was spending. And I'm bringing in about $15,000 to $20,000 a month, but my bills are $11,000 without including gas, food, and everything else.
5: Okay.
6: So I'm making myself sick with how God has blessed me that I've been brought to tears, humbled. So when it comes to that humbling process,
5: he blessed you with the income.
6: He
5: blessed you with the income. He didn't bless you with the house or the truck.
6: Absolutely.
5: Because the house and the truck don't have the blessings of the Lord have no sorrow added to them.
6: Mm-hmm.
5: And so the money didn't bring the sorrow. Mm-hmm. The income was wonderful, but the purchases did bring sorrow because of the debt. And so, or the lost money or whatever. Mm-hmm. So is the truck paid for?
6: I had an Escalade that I paid off. It was worth $22,000. So of course I went and bought a $62,000 pickup truck. With my son doing motocross.
5: I don't care about your son's motocross anymore. I'm already tired of it.
6: Yeah.
5: Okay. It's $62,000 to ride a bicycle. Give me a break. All right. So, no, we're going to sell the truck. What do you owe on the truck?
6: I owe about $31,000.
5: Great. Get rid of it.
6: Mm-hmm.
5: You hate it. Mm-hmm. And he wasn't doing motocross with that pickup before. If he was, go back to doing it the way he was doing it before you had the pickup. It didn't bring you joy. It didn't bring you joy.
6: Yeah.
5: Okay. So what about the house? We're going to sell it?
6: No, I just bought it. I put $70,000 into renovation, so I have the house.
5: I know.
7: How much is your payment a month?
6: Yeah, I love the house. So my mortgage is $4,068, but when I was bringing in $20,000, I'm like, well, that's peanuts. But the construction loans is what got me. So I have one for $1,600 and another one for $2,400
7: on top of the mortgage.
6: Correct.
7: Yeah. So it's $9,000 going to this house.
5: Is the construction completed?
6: Yes.
5: Okay. If you refinance the house and got a new mortgage that took out your first mortgage.

0: mortgage and the two construction loans, could you afford the payment?
1: Without a doubt, because I bring in about 20. It's just the $11,000 to $12,000.
0: Then refinance the house.
1: Okay.
0: Refinance the house and sell the truck. Now we've got a mortgage we can afford, and we don't have a truck payment. Because the other thing about that truck is every time you look at it, you feel dumb. I bought stuff when I did something dumb, and the thing just kept reminding me I did something dumb. And you're not dumb. You make a lot of money. You're smart. But you did a couple dumb things. That's okay. We've all done dumb things. I got a PhD in DUMB.
1: It's a lot. It's been a lot. I've made $150 to $200 a year, and my lights have always been turned out in my home, even when my home was $1,500 a month. How? I've told my kids are amazing. I said, guys, we need a change because their dad's a multimillionaire. He's retired at 48, but he doesn't do anything for the kids or with the kids.
2: Are y'all married? So
0: no, she said she's single.
2: Oh, you're single.
1: No,
2: I'm sorry. Okay,
1: we're divorced.
2: Okay, gotcha.
0: Well, that's
2: him.
1: I love doing things with them because I feel like
0: But you can't do that. You can't do that and put it in the foolish column.
1: Yeah.
0: Because the things you outlined for us that the things that you did that you were ashamed of, that were bothering you, that you were regretting, right? And so let's just undo those things or restructure them to where they work in your world, and your peace comes back, and then we clean up the debt. So would you be debt-free if the truck was gone and you refinanced the house, except for the house?
1: Yeah, I have no credit card, no student loan. I have nothing else.
0: Because you cleaned all that up in that first blush,
2: And Rebecca, and you need to be, and do a monthly budget. You need some control. It feels a little bit just
0: chaotic.
2: Just talking
1: to
2: you.
1: And I do budgets for, I do reserve studies for high rise. That's literally what I do. I do budgets for other people, and it makes me barf that I can't. But with BMX and motocross, it's so hard because we have I've spent thousands every month traveling, staying in hotels for racing. So I go, how do I do a budget? And I don't know what my expenses are. The bike breaks, he needs clip shoes. That's $1,000.
0: Okay.
1: I've made that an excuse because I could still budget without that. I could leave.
2: Well, you need to figure out on average, here's how much I spend on my son's motocross, right?
0: And can I afford it? What you just described didn't sound like you could afford it.
1: Well, I believe I could if I just stopped getting Chipotle and DoorDash every week.
0: Well, okay.
2: Well, maybe.
0: I don't think that's the thing. I kind of think this motocross thing's out of control. It sounds
2: your
0: like
2: kid may need to hear the word no.
0: Yeah, no is probably a word he needs to be introduced to.
2: And don't feel guilty about that, Rebecca.
0: By the way, he's not going to make a living at 48 years old doing motocross.
2: Yeah, and we hear this with a lot of divorce situations, that there is this overcompensating.
0: Disney mom.
2: Of it, and I get why you want your kids to have great experiences and a great all of it.
0: But you can't go broke doing it.
2: Yeah,
0: and there is a limit. You're not in Congress.
2: So I would figure out how much on average are you spending a month on motocross. Make that a line item.
0: Or set a budget up and say we're not spending more than that.
2: Yeah, exactly. Oh. Well, just in that, but then you got to, you know what I mean? Like that's the great thing about a budget is you get to put your money where you value. So Rebecca, if you really do value this for your son, and out to eat. It has not much in it. In order to make that happen, you get to decide that, Rebecca. You're an adult. That's what the budget is. You get to make that decision on where you want your money to go. Yeah. But it has to be purposeful, or you're going to feel out of control constantly and always asking, can I do this? Can I do that? The budget is permission to spend. It's where your values are. And so, I think that I think that's going to be a big change for you in a really positive direction once you sell this truck.
0: I'm 100% sure you need to spend less on motocross. And I'm 100% sure that you need to put a limit on it. Because right now you spend whatever comes up and never ask a question. And then look back later and go, oh, those clip-ons were $1,000. No. Couldn't afford it this month.
2: And depending on the age of the kid, maybe he gets a job and pays for half of it, too.
0: Yeah. Well, maybe he needs to win a race and get some prize money. I don't know.
2: I don't know how that world works. I don't know.
0: Yeah. Hey, folks, changing gears here for a second. George and I will be doing the Investing Essentials virtual event next Tuesday and Wednesday. Anyone can become a millionaire. It's not that complicated. We've shown a whole lot of millions of people how to do it. This is the only place. We've only done this a couple times. I think the third time we've done one of these. It's the only place I unpack my playbook for investing and wealth planning, and we'll cover the basics of investing from mutual funds all the way into real estate. And even some of the nerdy stuff as well. New content on reducing taxes, on wealth, on wills, and so

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That's September 1st and 2nd.

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2: News, I'm Wayne Cabot. Prosecutors today called in their final witnesses in the Lindsey Clancy trial to cast doubt on the claim that the Massachusetts mom was in the throes of psychosis when she killed her three children.
3: Testimony comes one day after Clancy's attorney moved for a mistrial due to testimony from a prosecution expert about Clancy's religion and how it might have influenced her decision to kill her children. The judge denied the request but sternly instructed the jurors to ignore any testimony about Clancy's faith.
2: ABC's Peter Haralambos is reporting deliberations could start tomorrow. Pennsylvania reporting its first measles deaths in 35 years. Two people from Lancaster County, Amish country, both unvaccinated. Canada today announcing retaliatory tariffs after President Trump threatened 50% surcharges on cars and car parts made in Canada. American car makers Ford, GM, and Stellantis operate major plants in Ontario.
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1: WSVA's local AccuWeather for Harrisonburg and the Shenandoah Valley. Sunny to partly cloudy and pleasant today with a high of 80. Mainly clear, comfortable tonight, the low dropping down to 58. Now partly sunny day for Wednesday, a thunderstorm in spots late in the afternoon, the high of 84. Thursday will be more humid with a mix of clouds and sun, a morning shower in spots, then a couple of heavy thunderstorms in the afternoon, the high of 82 Thursday. I'm AccuWeather meteorologist Jason Caterina on WSVA.
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3: 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How are you?
4: Good.
5: Thank you. We're doing good.
3: Excellent. Where do you guys live?
4: We're from Hillman, Michigan.
3: Which is near what?
4: Alpena, Michigan.
3: Which is near what?
4: Northern Northeast Michigan.
3: Ah, okay. Thank you.
5: You got the glove.
3: Thank you. Yep. I had to get something on it. Way to go. Well, thank you for coming all the way to Tennessee. Where did you guys, how much debt have you paid off?
5: Paid off $140,000.
3: Wow. Amazing. How long did that take?
5: 22 months.
3: Good for you. And your range of income during that 2 years?
5: I'm around $150,000 to $170,000.
3: Wow. What do you guys do for a living?
4: I'm an electrician.
3: Mm-hmm.
5: And I work in mergers and acquisitions.
3: Ah, very good. And you're killing it. Way to go, y'all. What kind of debt was your $140,000?
5: It was our mortgage.
3: You paid off your house!
5: Oh.
3: You guys are so weird! How
5: well
3: old
5: done.
3: Are you two?
4: I'm 24.
5: I'm 23.
6: But you can't buy a house in America today. We have an affordability crisis.
5: Oh,
6: but you two
5: gosh.
6: Not only bought one at 24 and 24 and 22?
5: 23.
3: And you paid off. What's the house worth?
5: About $250,000.
7: Good.
3: Oh, it's a good-looking house, too.
7: I love your planters.
5: Thank you.
7: Love the hanging planters.
4: She gets all the credit.
3: That's a great starter house.
7: Well done, y'all.
3: So how long y'all been married?
4: About 3 years.
3: Okay.
4: Just over 3 years.
3: So a little bit into the marriage, like a year into the marriage, you went, we buy the house at that point?
4: Yeah.
3: And then you went, we're tearing into this thing. We're going to knock it out.
4: Yeah, we were on the same page right when we got married.
3: Okay, so how did all this Ramsey stuff infect you guys?
4: I actually basically grew up with it and then kind of infected her once we started to hang out and get married.
3: There's no vaccine.
7: But did you guys have any student loan debt or anything going into the marriage? Like, you guys went in debt-free?
5: We're actually high school sweethearts, so we actually started dating when we were 14, and he showed me the Dave Ramsey podcast. We actually worked at a berry farm together, and so like in the summers, and so we'd actually listen to the podcast while we're picking strawberries and raspberries.
7: Okay. Through school, did you guys do school?
5: So yes, yeah, so we paid our way through school. We were both on the same page, no student loans. We paid through with our wedding. We paid through our wedding, so we didn't want to have any debt going into the marriage.
3: You guys are like unicorns. You're amazing. So what's your degree in?
5: Financial planning.
3: Of course.
4: And I just had a certificate, electrical certificate.
7: Oh, yes.
3: Did your apprenticeship and all that.
4: Yep. Yeah.
3: And you're both killing it. Way to go. And what'd you pay for the house?
4: It was
5: 225.
4: Yeah, 225.
3: Okay. Wow.
7: Amazing, you guys. And within 3 years, right? 2 years.
4: Yes.
7: 2 years, you said.
5: Yep. 2 years. Yeah, 2 years and...
7: Okay, so what did life look like? Because you guys are newlyweds. What did you do lifestyle-wise to
3: pay off $140,000 in 22 months?
7: To pay this off? Was it just like we're going to cut everything and go intense? Or do you feel like you kind of did what you wanted still and threw extra? Like, how did you do it?
5: Yeah, we didn't feel like... I mean, we were still doing what we wanted to do. We still went on multiple vacations. We actually did some house renovations. Mostly what we did is we lived on his income, and then anything I made, we just threw at the house.
7: Okay.
5: So we just basically lived on one income and, threw my income at the house.
7: And did it.
3: I just figured it out. So, you know these guys on TikTok that say Dave Ramsey bought his first house for a box of strawberries.
4: Yeah.
3: That's what they did. That's what they did. They picked berries. That's how they did
7: for college.
3: It.
4: That's right.
3: That was the Dave Ramsey plan. That's it.
4: For a bucket
5: of strawberries.
7: Oh, my gosh, you guys. Amazing.
3: Wow.
7: What do your parents say?
3: They got to be dancing.
4: Yeah, I think they're proud.
7: Yeah.
3: They're pretty sure you're not going to be in their basement.
4: No. They didn't think we were too crazy, so that was good.
3: Well, they both taught you to work. They taught you to live like this. Both of you, you had – that's hard work.
4: Yeah.
3: I mean, you're
4: I'm glad we're not doing it now.
3: Yeah. And, if you do that, you're pretty sure you want to get an education. You're pretty sure you want to get a

0: trade,
1: yeah.
0: right?
1: Yeah.
0: So you don't end up there
2: How
0: for
2: much
0: life.
2: Was your mortgage every month?
3: It was $1,236.
2: Mm-hmm. Okay. Yeah. That's amazing. I mean, what's crazy is if you not that you have to live in this house forever, right? You guys can upgrade eventually if you want.
1: Yeah.
2: But if you just invested your house payment at your age of 26 all the way to 67, you'd have $16.5 million just yeah. investing your house payment from here on out.
1: Yep.
2: That's insane, y'all. Is that crazy?
1: Yeah.
2: It's crazy.
3: I have a financial calculator, so I do a lot of the financial numbers.
2: Oh, so she knows.
3: Numbers.
2: She yeah. knows. I know, we have this new fancy studio phone. I was like, well, I want to plug in those numbers.
3: Yeah, I'm definitely the nerd.
2: Oh, my gosh. Okay, so does it feel different? I mean, it wasn't, you guys didn't have it for too long, but how does it feel?
1: It feels good.
3: It feels good. Awesome. It feels free. Like we don't have, it literally just felt like a deep breath. Like, just, we can breathe. If anything happens, if I were to lose my job, if you were to lose his job, like,
1: that would be
3: fine. We're okay.
2: We're yeah. okay, yes.
0: And on top of that, you're going to be a really, really, really okay.
1: Yeah.
0: Like, amazing.
1: That's right. And generous.
2: Yes, yeah. and generous. That's right.
0: Yeah, absolutely.
2: So what do you tell the young people listening? Because we have a lot of younger listeners now, a lot of Gen Z. What would you tell them if they're sitting there at 24, 25, and they want to be you all eventually one day?
1: I would say, I know a lot of people say to be on the same page before you get married. I mean, that's definitely just be on the same page as each other.
2: Yeah.
3: And it's possible. I think a lot of times it's like we get so caught up in this victim mentality almost where it's like, yeah, I mean, expenses, groceries are expensive, gas is expensive. Like we're feeling it too.
2: Mm-hmm.
3: But you don't have to let that be everything. Like
2: yes.
3: you can, like, yeah, whatever you want your reality to be, you can go and fight for it 100%. And there's power too, like when you get married and you guys are on the same page working for the same goals and you're on the same track, there's a power in that.
0: Oh, it's a huge power.
3: Mm-hmm.
0: Yeah.
2: Amazing.
0: Like $170,000 worth of boom.
1: Yeah,
0: that's pretty stinking incredible.
2: That's amazing,
0: man. So I mean, you guys, you were not in debt or not been married long enough to really have felt the just the grotesque weight. It was kind of a brush with it.
1: Yeah.
0: So instead of that, feeling the relief from that, I'm guessing you just really feel accomplished.
3: Yeah.
0: Like you really realize how sharp you are and how we really did this, and I'm just going to kind of walk around with my shoulders thrown back a little bit and be
3: mm-hmm.
0: proud.
1: Yep.
0: You should. I'm proud of you, and I know
3: Thank
0: your parents
3: you.
0: Are
1: Thanks.
0: Proud of you, and you're an example. Where all we hear is that you can't buy mm-hmm. a house, you can't buy a house, you can't buy a house. And not only did you buy a house, but at 23 freaking years old, you paid it off. So, I mean, shut up. Hold my beer, right?
3: When
0: when we
3: actually bought the house, our goal was to pay it off in hopefully less than 5 years. And it just kept kind of snowballing. And then we're like, oh, well, maybe 3 years. And then it was...
1: It's kind of addicting.
3: Yeah, it was addicting to see the number go down.
0: It's gamified is what it is.
3: Good.
0: That's exactly what it is. That's hilarious.
2: Well, Colton, y'all are great.
0: Powerful. I'm so proud
2: well
0: of
2: done.
0: You.
2: Well done.
0: You're going to have so stinking much money. It's going to be ridiculous. And you're going to be able to be generous and change
1: yes.
0: your family tree. Yep. And then send your grandkids to pick strawberries later.
1: Yeah. Yep.
0: That's good. That'll be a good thing.
3: Hopefully for fun and not for work.
2: That's right. That's right.
0: I don't know.
2: As a hobby.
0: I don't know. I don't think
1: it was good money.
0: It's not the end of the world for 3 months. You can do a lot of stuff for 3 months.
1: Yep.
0: And yeah, you can pull a lot of things together. It's, man, I'm so proud of y'all. Very cool.
3: Thank
0: your
3: you.
0: Work ethic, your character, everything.
1: Thank you.
0: Stellar. Wow. Well, anytime someone wants to tell me that Gen Z is a bunch of losers, I'll tell them I have seen otherwise.
2: Colton and Allie.
0: I have seen the Colton Allies of the world. They come in here and they stand on this stage. They work on our team, and they're absolutely incredible. We love Gen Z. Not all of them, but we love them.
2: We
0: That's
2: do.
0: Right.
2: We love
0: We
2: everybody.
0: Love the good ones. Yeah, their good ones are there. That's amazing. All right, Colton and Allie from Michigan, 23 and 24. Years old, 140,000 paid off, mortgage and everything in 22 months, making 150 to 170. Count it down. Let's hear a debt-free scream.
3: Three, two, one.
0: We're debt-free! Yeah! Okay, moms and dads. I have a goal for you. Create another Colton and Allie for us. Some of you that are raising these little characters, turn them into Colton and Allie that can pick strawberries and pay off their house by the time they're 23.
2: Well, and all you parents with little kids on the debt-free journey, your kids are...

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5: Our scripture of the day, 1 Peter 3:15, but in your hearts revere Christ as Lord. 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Wesley is with us in Montgomery, Alabama. Hi, Wesley. How are you?
6: I'm doing great, Dave. How are you?
5: Better than I deserve. What's up?
6: All right. So I'm 21 years old. Me and my girlfriend have been dating for some time now, and I am thinking about getting engaged. She goes to Auburn. She has about 5 years left in school. She's in pharmacy school, and I close on my house next Friday. And so I'm just trying to decide if it'd be wiser to wait and get engaged to her, you know, later on in school, maybe like the year before she gets done with everything, or go ahead and do it next year, because next year will like be her senior year. But anyways, she has like 4 years post-grad that she has to do. So
5: are you going to be the house is near where she's going to do her post-grad work, I assume?
6: So it's about 45 minutes from it.
5: Okay. And so if you were married while she's doing post-grad work, she's going to do a 45-minute commute?
6: Yeah, so that's what she has said, that she's totally fine with that. And she said that even if, like, it wasn't, like, if we weren't engaged or if we weren't married by then, she would live with her parents and make that drive, and it's also 45 minutes.
5: Mm-hmm. Okay, so and you've graduated.
6: Okay, so I never went to college. I'm a real estate agent and a firefighter. So I work 24/48, and then I do real estate full time, I guess. And
5: what are you
6: fire
5: making?
6: Department's kind of like that. So this year I'll do six figures. I'm on track for six figures. That's both of them combined.
7: Is that like 100 grand, Wesley? Or when you say six figures, is that 150? What does
6: 100,
7: that mean?
6: 100 grand.
7: Right out of 100. Okay, perfect. Okay.
5: And what do you make as a firefighter? How much of that's more, the firefighter?
6: So firefighter salary, I take home without any overtime or anything around $63,000.
5: Okay. Who's paying for her college? Who's paying for her postgraduate work?
6: So her grandparents would pay for that.
5: Regardless of if you're married?
6: Correct, yes, sir.
5: Okay. All right.
7: Well, I wouldn't base a marriage decision on a 45-minute commute. So I would say, if you love her and she's the one and you guys want to get married, do it. Yeah. I mean, get married. And, you know, so many stories. I still had some school left when Winston and I got married, and it was for a short amount of time. But I think there is something... My dad may roll his eyes at this, but there is something kind of, I think, sweet when you start off and you guys are just hustling, you know, like you'll look back mm-hmm. on these years and be like, these were the simplest times, you know, she was in school.
5: I don't roll my eyes at that. That's good. I like that.
7: Okay.

0: Yeah, sometimes it's like, but life is so much better when you're doing well financially. But yeah, so there's, I don't know, something about that that's, I think, great. And again, it's all if you guys feel like you're in a good spot relationally and spiritually and all of it. I mean, I was, I got married super young, so I'm, if she's the one, I'm definitely not against it. And I think she can make that 45-minute commute. And I think that's fine.
1: Yeah, she's going to be making a 45 commute anyway because she's with her parents. Is 45.
0: Yeah, but I wouldn't.
1: I wouldn't wait 5 years to get married either.
0: No, and I wouldn't
1: That's the thing. That's the thing for me is, we encouraged our kids to get out of school before they got married. Rachel obviously chose to do that. She came in and said, "Dad, you always said this, but we really want to get married in December, and I'll graduate in May, and we really, really, really, really want to get married." And I'm like, "Okay, that's cool." So we worked it out.
0: Can't believe y'all let us get married that young. We still laugh all the time.
1: We liked Winston a lot, and so it's that simple. And he's a stud. So that's kind of the thing. And so if you two have your act together, is Rachel's point.
0: Yes.
1: Then it won't interfere with her completing school, and it won't. You're not holding each other back. There's no desperation in this, and I wouldn't sit around and wait 5 years to get married. No. That drives me nuts.
0: I mean, look, we just had a couple on the stage. She's 23. They've been married 2-3 years. They got married young and paid off their house, and you know, made some big adult strides. So just because you're young doesn't mean that it can't be done. So
1: you need to do it from
0: a healthy spot.
1: Both of you being in a healthy spot.
0: Yeah. Yes.
1: And it sounds like you are. I didn't hear anything in this discussion that's like neediness on her part or your part or something like that.
0: Right, right.
1: Your only question was timing, and it's what I heard.
0: Yep.
1: Anyway, so if I were in your shoes, I would be engaged and be married as soon as possible. Within reason.
0: Mm-hmm.
1: And so I would not wait 2 years and 3 years and 4 years and that kind of stuff. I didn't, and I don't tell people to do that. All right. Sarah is in Baton Rouge. Hi, Sarah. How are you?
2: Good. Thanks for taking my call.
1: Sure. What's up?
2: I attended Financial Peace University, and I try to follow the baby step principles. I'm debt-free except for my mortgage, and I'll pay that off next year.
1: Way to go.
2: I am single. Yeah. I'm single. For the first time in my life, I'm self-employed. I was contributing 15% to a Roth 401k when I was employed.
1: Mm-hmm.
2: I want to continue to save 15% for retirement, but I don't know if I should deduct the self-employment tax from my gross income first and then figure the 15%. Or do I just look at the gross income and take 15% of that?
1: We teach people to save 15% of the gross at baby step 4, and that's where you are. So 15% of your gross. It's same thing on your, if you're a W-2 employee, before taxes are taken out, we figure 15% of that gross. It's the same thing.
2: Okay.
1: And you've just got, with self-employment tax, you've got, when you're a W-2, you've got half of that. You pay 762 plus your 7.62%, and you've got the whole 13, the whole 13%.
2: Right.
1: So,
2: plus Medicare.
1: And Medicare and everything. So, yeah. So it ends up being 15% plus your income tax. So that's what the government does to us. So there's a lot coming out. But that's, the only difference in you and a W-2 is you've got an extra 7% coming out. Because, Washington's here to help the small business person, so they double tax them. So that's how that works. But,
0: Good job, Sarah, though. Well done.
1: Way to go. Way to go. You're killing it, kiddo.
0: Mm-hmm.
1: Very well done. Evan is in Corpus Christi. Hi, Evan. How are you?
3: Hey, Dave and Rachel. I'm honored to talk to you all today.
1: You too. A little short on time. Go straight to your question.
3: All right. I'm looking for permission to spend some money on a truck. Just sold our house, and my wife and I have never been sitting on this much cash before. We've been in a little bit of a mess, and so we're crawling out of it, and I think that's kind of...
0: How much debt do you have?
3: Some pause and pulling the trigger.
0: How much debt do you have?
3: No debt.
0: No debt.
1: What's your net worth?
3: We have 210 in retirement. We're both 29 years old, and we're sitting on about $150,000 in cash.
1: Okay. And how much of a truck are you talking about buying?
3: I'm just struggling to pull the trigger, somewhere $20,000 to $30,000. I make $120,000.
1: Okay. What's the other car worth?
3: She got an Expedition, probably about 22.
1: Okay. All right. Yeah. If you've listened to the show, you know.

0: that we tell people not to buy cars and things with motors and wheels totaling more than half your annual income. It doesn't sound like it is. And you're paying cash. And so that's the two things we tell people to do.
1: Mm-hmm. 20 and to you're 30, debt-free. You're fine.
0: Obviously, you're using part of your down payment money towards the house when you do that. Mm-hmm. You're trading it off for a truck. But pay cash for it and make sure it's in that 20, 25 range, and you should be okay. That puts this hour of the Ramsey Show in the books. We'll be back with you before you know it. In the meantime, remember, there's ultimately only one way to financial peace, and that's to walk daily with the Prince of Peace, Christ Jesus. 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
3: From ABC News, I'm Wayne Cabot. The jury that will decide if Lindsay Clancy was suffering postpartum psychosis when she killed her three young children is today hearing from a forensic psychologist among the last witnesses before deliberations start possibly tomorrow. ABC's Peter Haralambu says the expert is working to cast doubt on her defense.
4: Providing kind of an alternate theory of motive here. His argument is that Clancy is someone who was controlling and disciplined throughout her entire life, and that after her mental health began to decline right around October 2022, and she began seeing all these experts and doctors, she became frustrated that her symptoms could not get under control, that she was declining, that she couldn't really do anything about it. She then considered suicide.
3: The Massachusetts mom said that she heard a voice in her head. At this hour, Canada is about to announce retaliatory tariffs on the U.S. President Trump this morning threatening to rename Lake Ontario Lake America. China saying today it will defend its interests in Iran after the U.S. threatened an economic D-Day on countries that do business with it. ABC's Rachel Scott at the White House.
5: Treasury Secretary Scott Bessent was expected to unveil a host of sanctions against Iranian trade partners. But Secretary Bessent only warned those sanctions were to come, and he didn't name any countries, including China, Iran's top trade partner.
6: Why not impose the sanctions today?
7: Well, we are giving everyone the opportunity to remedy bad behavior. Why would I want to blow up the global financial system?
5: Iran's chief negotiator says they aren't buying it.
3: Pennsylvania reporting its first measles death in 35 years. Two people from Lancaster County, Amish country, both unvaccinated. Nevada firefighters making some progress in the Hawk Fire, which has burned 40 homes. An even bigger fire in Fort Worth doubled in size overnight west of Fort Worth. This is ABC News.
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0: pound 250, say micro, and Pure Talk's U.S. customer service will take it from there. Again, pound 250, micro. And yes, I told you so.
1: Football and brain injury. New research coming out today, an analysis of NFL players who died between 2016 and 2021 and who donated their brains to science, more than 300 did, finds 93.2% had evidence of CTE. The British Medical Journal study extrapolates that to probably 1 in 4 of all former NFL players who died in that period. Among brain donors, 90.4% of those with the most severe form of CTE had dementia. Often that wasn't captured on death certificates, suggesting the problem is way worse than thought. Asked for comment by ESPN, the NFL says it's continuously working on strategies to reduce concussions and head impacts. The family of Alex Preti, the ICU nurse who was shot and killed by ICE agents in Minneapolis last winter, says they still haven't heard from top Trump officials. Their attorney, Steve Schlesinger, says the family has a right to know what's going on.
2: They have the right to be consulted with meaningfully. They have the right to meet with the prosecutors. They have the right to have the process not drag on too long. They have the right to be informed. And that's just not being done here. Instead, what we get is just gaslighting and word salad.
1: The Preti's telling ABC News they're appalled top administration officials called Alex an instigator and a domestic terrorist. Both President Trump and Stephen Miller said that. I'm Wayne Cabot, ABC News.
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The Shenandoah Valley, sunny to partly cloudy and pleasant today with a high of 80. Mainly clear, comfortable tonight, the low dropping down to 58. Now partly sunny day for Wednesday, a thunderstorm in spots late in the afternoon, a high of 84. Thursday will be more humid with a mix of clouds and sun, a morning shower in spots, then a couple of heavy thunderstorms in the afternoon.

0: the high of 82 Thursday. I'm AccuWeather meteorologist Jason Caterina on WSVA.
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2: We've got a power line emergency in Verona on 51 Laurel Hill Road near Bus Park Drive, so be advised there could be some delays in that area. And if you're seeing it and we're not saying it, call the WSVA traffic and news tip line at 540-214-2500 and let us know. For WSVA News, I'm Lyndon Kaiser.

0: Normal is broke and common sense is weird, so we're here to help you transform your life. From the Ramsey Network and the Fairwinds Credit Union Studio, this is The Ramsey Show. I'm Dave Ramsey, your host. 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Open phones at 888-825-5225. Andy's in Indianapolis. Hi, Andy. How are you?
1: Good. How are you?
0: Better than I deserve. What's up?
1: Yeah. Well, I'm 50 years old, married, with two kids. Just getting one off to college here just now, and we're in a situation where, leading into last year, had corporate buyouts cap my pay and really cut my pay significantly. And in the process of trying to make up that income, my wife became severely ill, and we're heading towards disability. Mm. So she is definitely disabled now. We're looking at, she should have been on disability years ago, but we've had trouble getting her there due to various reasons with her sickness and diagnosis and whatnot. So we've kind of made it this far, trying to put bandages on everything. Two credit cards maxed out. We sort of foolishly took the opportunity to take mortgage forbearance. We were kind of doing it at 3 months at a time. And through the end of the mortgage forbearance here this year, they will not defer our payments. So they're asking for $13,000 to keep us out of foreclosure. We weren't aware that after 6 months they can't defer payments, but we're in a situation where we're going to file Chapter 13 bankruptcy and restructure. But I wanted to talk to you first.
2: Andy, I'm so sorry. That's a lot.
0: So you have $13,000 that you're behind on your home today.
1: Correct.
0: And they want it by the end of the year.
1: They want it by the end of this month.
0: Okay, so that's a train that's been coming down the track for a while. You've seen it coming for a while, though.
1: Absolutely. Yeah.
0: Yeah. Okay. But now it's on.
1: Okay. We thought it was going to be temporary.
0: What is your home worth?
1: About $350,000.
0: $350,000?
1: Correct.
0: Okay, and what is the mortgage balance? What's it take to pay it off today?
1: $150,000.
0: Okay. All right. And what do you make now?
1: So I just started a new job about a year and a half ago. I used to be on commission, so that was always another thing, too, with trying to manage cash flow. But I'm on salary now at $90,000 a year.
0: Okay. That's good news. All right. Mm-hmm. And you have two credit cards. And
1: totally
0: the balances on those are what?
1: $18,000.
0: Total?
1: Total.
0: Okay. All right. And how much on your cars? How much do you owe on your cars?
1: One car is paid off. One car we owe $8,000 on. Pay $278 a month for
0: okay.
1: it.
0: Okay. All right. And what other debts?
1: We have $2,000 in medical bills.
0: Mm-hmm.
1: Usually that's kind of a standing number. It seems to rove. I have an $8,000 deductible right now. In previous years, we had a $15,000 deductible
0: mm-hmm.
1: that we would max out, and then I refied the house twice in the last handful of years.
0: Why?
1: Just to pay off credit cards that we had used for medical expenses.
0: Okay.
1: Which I know was extremely foolish.
0: Okay.
1: But we keep thinking, we thought it was temporary. Mm-hmm. We kept thinking.

0: she was going to get better, you know?
1: Okay. Well, the reason I'm asking all these questions is it's the only way I can get to your answer. A Chapter 13 bankruptcy takes the balances that you have, and you have to pay the minimum normal payment plus something on the arrearage, on the car, and on the house for 60 months, for 5 years, okay? Your unsecured debt can be paid back on a formula that they use when they're calculating it. Some percentage of the $18,000 would be reduced. So pretend like they gave up half of it. So you had $9,000 that would be in the five-year plan as well. Okay? So you're going to be in there for 5 years, and you're going to pay every dime that you owe on the house. It just spreads it out. That's all it does. Okay? There's no deal. There's no back of the mortgage. So that $13,000 is going to be spread out over 60 months plus your regular house payment. So in Chapter 7 bankruptcy, you're going to have your regular house payment plus, or Chapter 13, you have your regular house payment plus something on this $13,000, whatever $13,000 divided by 60 is, okay? So here's what happens, that 78% of the Chapter 13s in America fail. The people don't make it through the 60 months because they can't make the payments. And we already knew that because they couldn't make the payments. And that's what put them here. You follow me? And absolutely. So it's like when you refinance the house and didn't change anything, and now you got new credit card debt after that. Okay? So because you didn't change anything, you didn't fix what the actual problem was, you just treated the symptom. And that's what the bankruptcy does. So I always try to figure out a way if there's anything we can do to not file Chapter 13. Because it is a bankruptcy, and then for the rest of your life, if you're filling out any form anywhere that says, have you ever filed bankruptcy? Yes, I have. I filed a Chapter 7 in 1988, and for the rest of my life, I get to answer, yes, I have filed bankruptcy. So I don't recommend bankruptcy. I try to figure out a way to avoid it where I can, if at all possible. So let's pretend that you paid the car payment, you got on beans and rice and beans, and you worked two jobs or three jobs more, and
2: Andy,
1: you didn't pay a dime on the credit cards, and you stacked up cash. I bet you could scrape together the $13,000 before the foreclosure actually occurs.
2: Which would be how long?
1: Probably 6 months.
0: Right, I see.
1: Get current on that and then go work on your credit cards. Your credit is going to be damaged, but not damaged as much as if you file bankruptcy.
2: And Andy, I'm assuming you have nothing in retirement, right? No 401ks?
0: We emptied that years ago with her diagnosis,
1: What's her diagnosis?
0: Chronic neuro Lyme disease.
1: Oh, wow. Okay.
0: It's been controversial in the previous years. Insurance didn't cover it.
1: We lost a team member to the disability. We didn't lose his life, but he lost him to disability on exactly the same thing a few years back. Oh man, that's harsh.
0: Well, you remember the stimulus we received way back when, the Biden stimulus. Yeah. We spent that on a $3,000 test just to confirm whether treatments were working or not.
1: Wow.
0: For example, out of pocket. So we're hoping that changes. We're hoping insurance gets better. But
1: she does
0: not have insurance right now either.
1: When I filed, I heard my attorney say something loud and clear, and I always say it to folks, is after you file bankruptcy, you're still in the exact same position you were except for the debt. So all the things that are draining your emotions, all the pull
2: there.
1: Of this medical, all the exhaustion of fighting and fighting and fighting against the system is all still there. Bankruptcy doesn't fix any of that. And really, that's kind of what caused you to get here. So what I would do is find out how long it takes for an attorney to do a foreclosure in your state and see if I can't scrape together the 13 by going all hands on deck before the foreclosure and avoid the bankruptcy. That's what my first goal would be.
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2: Carrie is in Minneapolis. Hi, Carrie. How are you?
3: Good. How are you?
2: Better than I deserve. What's up?
3: Well, we have $50,000 owed on a credit card, $17,000 on a car, and we're getting a tax return of $17,000. I want to put that tax return towards the car and get it done. My husband wants to put it towards the credit card because it's a higher interest rate. What say you?
2: Well, you know what we say. We say pay it off smallest. We say pay it off smallest to largest. You knew that, right?
3: Yes, I knew that. My husband just wants to do that credit card so bad.
2: Well, I would not do that. I would pay off the car. And I'll be. Can I be smart aleck for a minute? If we used his plan, we'd be where you are.
3: Exactly.
2: Okay, so I don't need his advice. His opinion is invalid based on the pattern of his life. No, thank you. So now my smart aleck's done. Okay.
4: Well, the first win, Carrie.
2: You win the argument, Carrie.
4: Yes.
2: That's the bottom line.
4: The top win for me is that he wants to pay off debt. We have so many people that call in that can't even get their spouse on board. So arguing about which debt to pay off, it's a good argument to have.
2: Mm-hmm. Yeah.
4: But the umbrella, it's a positive. I'm glad that you guys are on the same page with that.
2: Agreed. Now that I got my smart aleck out, I completely agree. So anyway, I would pay off the car. And actually, here's the weird thing. I've done this a bunch of times because his angst is that the interest rate on the credit card is so much higher than the interest rate on the car.
3: Mm-hmm.
2: Correct?
3: Yep.
2: That's the burr in his saddle. And so if you said, do you have any idea what these two interest rates are? Do you happen to know?
3: The car is like 5 point something, and the credit card is 18 something.
2: Okay, so it's a 15 swing or 13 swing, okay? So if we do round numbers and just to make it real easy, so let's say it's a 10 swing. It's a little more than that, but not much. It's $1,700 a year is the difference, 10% on $17,000, okay?
3: Okay.
2: So it's costing you, to do it my way, $1,700 for the year. However, you don't have a car payment anymore. And your car payment is what?
3: About over 500.
2: Okay. And your household income is what?
3: He brings home about $12,000 a month.
2: Okay. And $50,000 means that if we don't have a car payment, we should pay it, and we make that kind of $12,000 a month, we should pay off $50,000 in about 10 or 11 months.
3: Oh, okay.
2: Okay.
4: So it won't even be a full year.
2: Yeah. So it won't even be $1,700 difference. And the other difference is that you cannot calculate the sense that we have traction, the sense that we've done something big with this money, and what that does to the momentum towards paying off the rest of the debt. That's hard to put into simple mathematics. And all we're doing is simple mathematics.
4: How much is the credit card payment every month? I'm just curious. I'm
3: $50,000. The interest would come up to almost $600 a month if we just paid the minimum.
4: Mm-hmm.
2: Yeah. So you're going to put. You need to put $5,000
3: car payment.
2: Yeah, without a car payment, you need to put $5,000 a month on the credit card, and be done with it in about 10 months, give or take. And so it's going to cost you about $1,700. $1,700 was a round down, so we can actually be correct now. And yet, it's also got the highest probability of actually succeeding. And so having taught people this for 30 years, having done it myself, having literally gotten tens of millions of people out of debt, I'm going to encourage you to do it that way.
4: Yeah, Carrie, have you guys started the process? You said that this is going to be a tax refund check of $17,000. How much are you guys throwing in debt right now, the car and the credit card?
3: How much are we what?
4: How much are you throwing at the car right now? I mean, are you guys paying off debt right now, or are y'all waiting on that check?

0: I wouldn't say we're actively, like, rice and beans paying off debt right now. So we're kind of waiting on that check, but this check has gotten me motivated to do the rice and beans and rice thing.
1: Good.
0: You know, like, let's get it done, because it's the momentum. I see something can happen.
2: Yeah. Sure. Totally.
0: Yeah.
1: Yeah. So 500 plus the 600 that you're already paying is 1100. So I'm asking you to come up with another 3900 out of your budget, and you'll be done in 10 lousy months. And of course, you've cut up the credit card, or you will tonight, and the two of you are on the same page, and everything else. So, overall, let's give him an 8 out of 10, because he's under the umbrella of husband that wants to get out of debt. Yay! Like Rachel said, that's a big win. That's a huge breakthrough. So at that point, then we're only arguing about concepts, which is a fun thing to argue about. Which play to call to win the Super Bowl? These are good arguments, right? That we get to have this question.
2: Mm-hmm.
1: And so, it's a good thing. But I would, and we would tell you to pay off your smallest to largest. So, Rachel, here's the interesting thing. Okay. Let's go ahead and throw out the rest of it, because everybody out there, this is all the crap we get on TikTok and Reddit and all the other stuff, that the debt snowball is not mathematically correct. That the avalanche method that some people talk about, where you pay off highest interest rate to smallest interest rate, is mathematically correct, and you will get out of debt faster. The answer to that is that you're wrong, because your math formula is incomplete. If you learn how to do sophisticated mathematics, you have to include probability of completion. The number of people that complete the debt snowball, because it gives them a positive feedback loop, is over 10x the number of people that actually complete the avalanche. Because the avalanche is emotionally, relationally hard to do, because you don't get traction. You don't have something saying, way to go, way to go, way to go. And every time you pay off that little debt, you get a way to go feedback loop. And that way to go feedback loop keeps you in and increases your chance of actually finishing the freaking program and getting out of debt, instead of having some kind of mathematical theory that you do nothing with and you get paralysis of the analysis. And so when you add in probability of completion, the debt snowball is far superior to the avalanche mathematically. But now we've actually done some sophisticated mathematics instead of sixth grade math, which is how most people do their math, and that's what gets them broke. So, in her case, it actually is more expensive. What I just told her to do is going to cost them more money. It's going to cost them about $1,500 more, maybe $1,700 more, somewhere in there, to do it the way I just outlined, if she does exactly what we just told her to do, and if he does exactly what we just told him to do. That normally is not the case, though. Normally, when you run the math out, it's like a month and a half, 2 months difference on how fast you get out of debt if you work the avalanche precisely and you completed it, which almost no one does.
2: Well, people but do. I mean,
1: they do, but
2: they
1: the
2: do.
1: Probability is much lower of completion.
2: Yeah.
1: And that's why when MIT did a study, they figured out that personal finance, and they came back and said on the front page of Time magazine, Ramsey's right. You know, because the debt snowball works because of the behavior aspects of personal finance. You're modifying behavior. You're not fixing math.
2: Well, and always the joke is, if you're $50,000 in credit card debt, you wouldn't be there if you were doing math in the first place with your bank account, you know.
1: Which is kind of what I just did to him a minute ago when I was abusing him.
2: Yep.
1: But, if your math was so good, you wouldn't be here.
2: Mm-hmm.
1: So, that's the thing. So, the debt snowball is superior because you understand that personal finance, including saving, including investing, is more behavior-based than it is actual math-based. Another example of that is in our millionaire study, when we studied 10,000 millionaires, we found they weren't that great at picking mutual funds. Their mutual funds were good to okay. They weren't bad, but they weren't the best. The difference was that they actually freaking put money in them, instead of talking about it. That's the difference. So the behavior matters more than the math.

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2: News, I'm Wayne Cabot. Canada just announcing tariffs up to 50% on hundreds of American products, answering President Trump's trade threats.
3: We will meet the moment together. And as the Prime Minister has said, we will support our workers, our businesses, and our industry with whatever it takes for as long as it takes.
2: Finance Minister François-Philippe Champagne announcing a doubling of tariffs on U.S. steel and aluminum. An expert witness telling jurors this morning Lindsay Clancy likely retained an awareness of the illegality of killing her three children and is criminally responsible. The forensic psychologist telling jurors that he believes Clancy didn't experience postpartum psychosis. Deliberations could start tomorrow. Two Colorado state troopers took gunfire from an unknown assailant driving a blue Subaru with obscured plates down Highway 24. We don't have the trooper's condition. One was shot in the neck. A manhunt is on. This is ABC News.
4: 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And again this year, WSPA and our sister station, WSIG, will be supporting the FFA in Virginia with the sale of blue and gold t-shirts. 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
1: WSVA's local AccuWeather for Harrisonburg in the Shenandoah Valley. Sunny to partly cloudy and pleasant today with a high of 80. Mainly clear, comfortable tonight. The low dropping down to 58. A partly sunny day for Wednesday. A thunderstorm in spots late in the afternoon. The high of 84. Thursday will be more humid with a mix of clouds and sun. A morning shower in spots, then a couple of heavy thunderstorms in the afternoon. The high of 82 Thursday. I'm AccuWeather meteorologist Jason Caterina on WSVA.
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3: 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Hey, Matt, how are you?
4: Dave, I'm doing well, but I got myself in a financial predicament with my father-in-law I just can't figure out how to get out of. Prior to my wife and I getting married, he purchased us a house for $1 million cash, and he pulled ahead $200,000 of our inheritance, leaving an $800,000 balance for us to pay off in a mortgage, that he said he would help us out by just only charging us a 3% interest rate until the balance is paid off on a 15-year mortgage. So that's a lot of money, but I have no documented equity or ownership in the house, for which I pay a majority of the mortgage, the maintenance, the repairs, the upgrades, and I find myself just digging myself every month into this deeper hole that I possibly one day, if something bad happens, I will just have no equity in.
5: Have you talked to him about it, Matt?
4: I have, to which he said to trust him and everything will work out.
3: No, thank you.
4: They went. Yeah. Mm-hmm.
3: Okay. So let's. How old is he?
4: He's 70.
3: Okay. Let's pretend that his heart skips a beat as he's driving down the road, which could easily happen to a 70-year-old, and he loses consciousness and goes across the lane and hits someone head-on, and they die. He's going to get sued for millions and millions of dollars, and it's going to be a lien on the property that he owns. You're screwed.
4: And he has put it in a trust in order to
3: protect it. It does not protect it from that.
4: Okay.
3: This is absolutely bogus. This is controlling beyond belief. No. No, I'm not going forward with this.
5: Would it be what, an LLC that protects it in that case?
3: I have nothing that'll protect it. I mean, the LLC is owned by the guy. You can go after the LLC shares. So the property, if you're going to pay payments on it, needs to be in your name. There's no excuse for it not being. Trust me is not an answer.
4: And he's worried that I would take the property potentially from his daughter, and I haven't nearly paid my half or a fair share of it. So how can we...
3: How long have you been married?
4: We've been married over 1 year.
3: Okay. So here's what I'm going to do. I mean, you guys do what you want to do, but this is not tenable for me. Okay? Mm-hmm. I'm not going to live like this. So I'm sorry. I shouldn't have done this deal. It's turned out to be a really, really bad idea, and I wished I hadn't done it.

0: and so we're going to undo it.
1: Mm-hmm.
0: We're going to let you have your house. And we're going to go buy a house. Or we're going to refinance this, and we're going to put the $800,000 mortgage in our name at 6% and 5.5% right now, and we're going to pay you off, and you're going to put the house in our name. But we are not okay. going to continue forward with the house only in your name, period.
2: How will your wife handle that, Matt?
1: She's not going to be too thrilled, because that's going to increase the interest rate inadvertently for us. That wasn't necessary in her eyes.
0: It's necessary because you don't own a house. And you're so freaking vulnerable that it's ridiculous.
1: Mm-hmm.
0: Your father-in-law says, trust me, but he doesn't trust you.
1: Mm-hmm. Yeah, it needs to go both ways.
0: This is not cool.
2: Yeah, and my fear, Matt, is that a 3% interest rate is going to rattle your one-year marriage. You know yep. what I mean? If your wife is already taking his side in a level of logic, right, of just math, just like, oh, I just want to save money, and not looking at the relational equity of what this is doing, and then the potential risk of your home, yeah, it's probably going to cause some waves, but I would say it's probably necessary.
0: I'm going to cause some waves.
2: Yeah,
0: I'm
2: going to
0: start out gentle, and I'm going to turn it up.
2: Yeah.
0: Start out kind and honoring and say, I appreciate this. I know you've got good intentions. I love you, and I appreciate this, but I simply am not going to go forward with this. It's not going to happen.
1: Okay.
0: And it's not worth the 3% savings.
2: Mm-mm.
0: Your risk that you're taking is astronomical. It's ridiculous. Mm-hmm. It's a horrible deal for you.
1: Mm-hmm. And I asked my wife if she was in the opposite role, if my family had purchased us a house and she was paying a majority of it, would she be comfortable in this deal? And she said she wouldn't be comfortable.
0: Well, then we have to decide, are we going to leave our father and mother and cleave to our husband and cleave to our mm-hmm. wife? It's an old-fashioned mm-hmm. saying. You leave the father and cleave. It's Old English from the Old English Bible. But, yeah, but we have to set up, okay, who's running your house now, her dad or you guys?
2: And, again, this to me, I'm like, this is a totally I don't like the idea of people using family as a bank, right? People do this with student loans. They do it with mortgages. And it just always it's always a little icky and weird. It just kind of changes. It changes the relationship. But mm-hmm. the thing on top of it for Matt, for me, is, like, if you guys start having kids and you're building a family, the place that you call home, that is supposed to be your home. That's why it doesn't make sense to me of his logic. This is your home and her home, his daughter's home, and why he doesn't give you all the dignity of putting your name on the title, of following through with the plan that's already agreed to, is odd to me. And his fear, I'm like, I'm a little offended. If you're going to do this deal with me and be my banker, and be the husband to your wife, and you can't trust me with a million-dollar house. You know what I mean? Like, it's just like, oh, it just adds to the relational dynamic.
0: Yeah.
1: Yes, it does, indeed. And that's why I kind of lose sleep over it, and I see as every
2: yeah.
1: month goes on, it's harder to bring up this conversation.
2: Yeah.
0: I think the two of you and your wife, need to sit down with a good therapist, a good financial counselor, a good marriage counselor, and maybe your pastor if you have one, and you guys need to talk it through, and then you need to decide what you're going to do, and then...
2: And you guys together,
0: as,
2: and ideally,
0: as a unified
2: Matt,
0: front,
2: yes.
0: you've got to present it to him.
2: And, yeah, together
0: and
2: or
0: to say,
2: her... You know
0: We're either going to refinance this and get it out of your name and put it into our name, or we're going to hand you the keys and we're going to move.
1: Mm-hmm.
0: And so, because we're not going forward. And listen, don't accept a mortgage from him either. If he says, okay, I'll put it in your name and I'll just put a mortgage on it. No, I do not want to owe this mm-hmm. man money. This has got a bad vibe on it. The best thing you can do for your wife and your marriage is for this guy not to be between you anymore.
1: Mm-hmm. And I think his intentions are good.
0: I don't think his intentions are bad. I just think he's emotionally immature.
1: Mm-hmm.
0: I would never look at Winston Cruz and say, I can't put this in your name because I don't trust you, after I handed my daughter's hand to
2: him. That's what I'm saying. It's so odd.
0: I gave him the most precious thing I have on the planet.
2: I trust you.
0: One of my daughters.
2: My daughter, but I don't trust you with
0: But
2: with
0: I don't
2: house.
0: Trust you with a stupid house.
2: Oh, it's backwards.
0: No, thank you.
2: It's backwards.

0: That's just emotionally.
1: Oh, Matt, I'm sorry.
0: Bad.
1: And your wife, I'm like,
0: this is going to be a hard process.
1: It is.
0: But, dude.
1: But it's going to be good for you guys. If you guys get through this.
0: Choose the conflict today, because the one that's laying out there 10 years from now is much bigger.

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0: Whether you're a person of faith or not, Proverbs is the book of the Bible that is called the wisdom literature. The vast majority of it was written by Solomon, which those of us that are Christians or Jewish believe Solomon to be one of the wisest men to ever live. And he wrote wisdom in the book of Proverbs. And then we fast forward and it becomes our Bible, or in the case of Jewish person, their Bible, the Talmud, what Christians would call the Talmud, what the Jewish person calls the Bible. And the wisdom literature is most of us in evangelical Christianity or Orthodox Judaism believe it to be literal. And so that gives people trouble in some cases, but that's okay. The borrower, Proverbs 22:7 says, the borrower is slave to the lender. Now, everybody that's listening, think about this for a second. How many times have we had payments to some organization, a car company, a credit card, a bank, and we resent that organization? We signed up for it, but by the time we finish paying off the truck, we hate Chevrolet. Or at least Chevrolet, you know, General Motors Finance. By the time we finish paying off the Toyota, we can't stand Toyota Finance. By the time we finish up paying off Citibank, we hate Citibank. Make fun of the mortgage company name that you pay payments to. It's because slaves seldom love their masters. Now, it's not literal slavery in the sense of you gave up ownership, but it is mathematical and legal slavery, and if you don't believe it is slavery, try financial. Not having it.
1: Yeah, financial.
0: Well, try not having it. When you pay off your mortgage and you pay off all your cars and you pay off all your student loan and you don't have a single, people, they stand differently.
1: Well, it's a spiritual freedom money is so tied to so much of our lives, and when you hand that part of your life over to someone else, it is a form of bondage.
0: You've given them ownership.
1: Yeah, that there's not full autonomy over the work that you have created and the paycheck that you've created through your work.
0: So when Sharon and I went broke and we discovered that scripture among others, we decided not that debt is a sin, but that it's really dumb. And so we decided under no circumstances are we borrowing money, but we also have observed in 30 or almost 40 years of doing this now that there is zero case that I'm going to loan money to one of my children. I'm going to loan money to another relative. I'm going to loan money to a friend because it instantaneously, whether you want it to or not, you don't have a choice in the matter. The law of gravity is the law of gravity, whether you like it or agree with it. It changes your relationship with your friend to two good friends from master servant. And the old joke is, if you loan your brother-in-law $100 and he never speaks to you again, was it worth it? Yeah, ha ha. Okay. Because it severs relationships. It ruins relationships. And some of you try all kinds of ways to twist it up and make it okay and figure out that the math works and all this other bull crap, and it doesn't work. It doesn't work. It doesn't work. So if you have a friend that needs some money and you want to give them some money, give them some money. Period. Don't loan them money. If you want to help your kids get a $1 million house,

0: Give them $1 million house. I got some questions about that, but before you loan them $1 million, give it to them. See, what that does, it changes your decision then. Or, my mom is 69 and she has no money saved, and she's paying rent, and I'm going to buy a house and let her rent it from me. No. You've just changed your relationship. Your mother is now your freaking renter. How dumb is that? That's just dumb. Think about it. That's relationally inept. No. If you have the money to buy a house and pay cash for it and your mother live there until she dies free, fine.
1: Or you pay her rent somewhere else.
0: If you want to write her some check to give her some money every month to help her with her rent, fine. But don't make her your renter. Good Lord. When you say that out loud, it just sounds dumb, y'all. And yet some of you have figured out, oh, intellectually, this is the best I can. I'll have the investment and at least I know the tenant. What? Yeah, she changed your diaper, you butt. And now you're charging her rent. Unbelievable. Yeah, you know your renter. Golly.
1: And if you have to have the rent in order to pay the mortgage payment, you shouldn't buy the house.
0: Exactly. You can't afford the house. Right. You're doing crap you can't do. If you have to have the return on investment, you can't afford it. Don't do it. Buy a rental property and put a renter in it if that's what you want to do. But don't do this to your parents. Don't do this to your kids. Don't do this to your cousin. Don't do this to your friend and expect them to be a friend. The number of families that are split up and never speak to each other again over a couple of $1,000 that was handed to somebody and no deal was really made, just pay me back when you can, and then 4 months later you're like, hey, I need that money back. The borrower is slave to the lender. Stop it. Stop it. And another version of that's co-signing for them. Proverbs 17:18. New King James says, one lacking in sense co-signs for another. The contemporary English version says, if you co-sign for someone else, you're stupid. That's what the Bible said. So you guess what? The bank doesn't want to loan them money because they don't think they're going to pay them. But I'll sign up for it because I think they're going to pay, even though the bank, who eats, lives, and breathes debt, more than anything wants you to be in debt, doesn't want to give this guy money, but you're going to co-sign for him. How ridiculously stupid is this whole thing? And yet it's very commonplace, and it's why most people are broke. And it's why relational breakdown in the marriage is everywhere. So moms and dads, if you want to help your kids and you have the money, give it to them. If you want to put some stipulations on it, like, I don't want you to borrow money. I don't want you to borrow money on this house if I give you a free house. That's a reasonable stipulation. I want you to stay out of debt because that's how we got here. That's a good stipulation. You should do that. But then you don't go over there every week and go, are you about to borrow money? Are you about to borrow money? You don't go, you know, you don't have a weekly check-in on, no, stop it, you control freaks. And boys and girls, when you leave your mommy and daddy's house, leave.
1: Talking about all the adults that move back in?
0: Period. Leave. Leave emotionally. Uh-oh. Set up your own household to where you and your husband, you and your wife are a family unit, and these other people are separate from you. You don't keep your you don't stay on your mother's cell phone plan. What are you, 14? You know, get your own Netflix account. For God's sakes.
1: Hold on.
0: This is one I just ripped our own family on.
1: Hypocritical. I pay my own.
0: I know.
1: I pay my own Netflix.
0: But I just, you know.
1: We have found out other Ramsey children.
0: I just discovered that my wife gave our code to one of the other people in our family, and I had a duck fit. I'm like, you're a grown human being. Get your own freaking Netflix account. You don't need to suck off. That's ridiculous.
1: Okay, I know.
0: No, get your own. You pay your own insurance. Have a life.
1: The worst, I think, is people sharing Amazon Prime accounts with their parents. I'm like, I don't want.
0: Well, now I know exactly what all your spending pattern is.
1: I'm like, no. Stay out of my life.
0: I don't want to know when you order toilet paper.
1: I got a new Mahjong set, and I don't want you to know about it.
0: Okay. I wouldn't have known anyway, but your mother might have, yeah.

0: No, but for real though, there is a separation to happen. It's very important.
1: And the problem is,
2: well, we're going to pay the grandkids.
1: No! You're broke! Stop it!
0: Grown-ups. But if you have the money, be generous and give without strings attached.
1: That's wonderful.
0: And be generous.
1: That's wonderful.
0: Be generous.
1: But then there's no strings attached.
0: That's right.
1: The borrower is slave to the lender, and you're not the freaking exception. If you want to win with money in 2026, you can't keep living normal. Normal's broke. You need a plan. Get a personalized plan and start living like no one else by downloading our Every Dollar app today.
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4: From ABC News, I'm Michelle Franzen. The divide between the U.S. and one of its top trading partners is deepening. Canada leaders detailing plans for retaliatory tariffs on U.S. goods set to begin September 8th. Canada's finance minister, François-Philippe Champagne, says the hikes will match the U.S. imposed 50% tariffs on certain Canadian imports already in effect.
5: We will meet the moment together.
4: ABC's Karen Travers has more on the brewing trade war.
6: Why is Canada doing this? Of course, we heard the Prime Minister say that they're in a trade war right now. They feel attacked and they have to respond. A senior Canadian government official said that they're doing this to level the playing field and protect Canadian companies and that this is a necessary move. The President today said that of all the countries he deals with, Canada is the most difficult and unreasonable.
4: Fire crews in Nevada continuing to battle the Hawk Fire near Reno. More than 60,000 people have been evacuated northwest of Reno, and more than 15,000 acres have burned so far. Meantime, in Texas, a new blaze has exploded near Dallas, scorching 50,000 acres so far. In Massachusetts, prosecutors are expected to wrap up testimony from rebuttal witnesses today in the Lindsay Clancy trial. The mother is charged with killing her three children. Defense attorneys argue Clancy suffered from postpartum psychosis. ABC's Peter Haralambos says a forensic psychologist is on the stand today disputing the claim.
7: Tried to cast doubt on the argument that it was psychosis by highlighting that she only heard this voice in her head once, that her systems were kind of inconsistent with that, that she was more likely disassociating in those moments.
4: Closing arguments expected to begin this week. Pennsylvania's health department says two people have died in the state due to measles. There are the first deaths in the state from measles in 35 years. The CDC shows there are a record number of measles cases nationally for a second straight year, with 2,700 cases reported across 45 states. 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
1: In Texas, the father of slain high school track star Austin Metcalf is speaking out in an ABC News exclusive interview on his son's killer, making a bid for a new trial. Carmelo Anthony was convicted of fatally stabbing Metcalf during a track meet last year. A judge rejected the defense request for a retrial. ABC's Aaron Katursky sat down with Jeff Metcalf and asked what he made of the verdict.
2: Did you get justice?
3: No. There's no such thing. I got handed a life sentence. We don't ever get to see Austin again. We don't get to talk to him. We don't get to hug him.
1: Carmelo Anthony was sentenced to 35 years in prison. Target says it's removing a children's Halloween costume after it was widely criticized as racist. ABC's Sophie Flay explains.
4: The images of the costume are being compared to racist caricatures, evoking blackface. Target now acknowledges the costume should have never been for sale, saying, "As a company, we got this wrong, and we are deeply sorry. We know this is especially hurtful for our black guests, team members, and partners. Removing the costume is an important first step, and we are looking closely at how this happened."
1: There may soon be a quicker way to get around L.A. An air taxi will be hovering around the city during the 2028 Olympics. Once approved by the FAA, it will fly between downtown Los Angeles and several other locations. Michelle Franzen, ABC News.
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Well, I'm happy to report that the roads are free and clear during the noontime hour. So if you're just getting off and heading on a lunch break, you'll be fine that the roads are smooth sailing. However, if you're seeing it, and we're not saying it, call the

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1: WSVA's local AccuWeather for Harrisonburg and the Shenandoah Valley. Sunny to partly cloudy and pleasant today with a high of 80. Mainly clear, comfortable tonight. The low dropping down to 58. A partly sunny day for Wednesday. A thunderstorm in spots late in the afternoon. The high of 84. Thursday will be more humid with a mix of clouds and sun. A morning shower in spots, then a couple of heavy thunderstorms in the afternoon. The high of 82 Thursday. I'm AccuWeather meteorologist Jason Caterina on WSVA.
0: Currently 76 glorious degrees. Relative humidity at 55%. The barometric pressure rising at 30.12. And a gentle breeze out of the south at 1 to 2 miles an hour under mostly sunny skies. 12:06 at WSVA. 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
2: 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Will the third time be the charm for the so-called Lindsay Housing Project? Harrisonburg City Council will consider rezoning portions of South Main and South Liberty Streets for the four-story apartment complex for a third time at this evening's meeting. County Council has sent the rezoning request back to the Planning Commission the previous two times, and Deputy City Manager Amy Snyder explained on early mornings today once again, the applicant has made major revisions in the project.
3: The applicant has chosen to alter the project a couple times and has, you know, taken a lot of feedback from community members and heard city council members on things that they're interested in.
2: The Planning Commission deadlocked 3-3 on the latest proposal at last month's meeting. U.S. Immigration and Customs Enforcement this month arrested over 1,300 criminals illegally in the states of Virginia and Maryland, including an arrest in the city of Harrisonburg. According to the U.S. Department of Homeland Security, Estrella Reyes Funes from Honduras was arrested by ICE officers this month in Harrisonburg during a two-week immigration operation between August 1st through the 14th entitled Operation Safe Community, Washington, D.C. His criminal history reportedly includes a conviction for felony hit and run and arrest for making a threat to bomb or burn, assault and battery on a family member and violating a protective order. Reyes Funes will remain in ICE custody pending removal proceedings. Other Virginia-based arrests were made in Richmond, Manassas, and Alexandria. Rod Bain reports on yesterday's updates on New World screwworm eradication and the reopening of ports of entry for Mexican live cattle imports.
4: Updates announced Monday in Agriculture Department efforts to eradicate New World screwworm threats to cattle and wildlife in our nation.
5: We're now down to two active cases.
4: And resume live cattle imports from Mexico.
5: We are reopening the Douglas port in Arizona. We announced that about 30 days ago. We feel and believe, based on science and data, that we have taken every step to protect the American herd and the American consumer.
4: Agriculture Secretary Brooke Rowland, speaking with reporters, says there will be a slow reopening of ports of entry for Mexican live cattle.
5: Today will be Douglas, Arizona. We have our team there. In 30 days, we'll open up one of the New Mexico ports, and then 30 days after that, the third New Mexico port. We don't plan to open any Texas ports anytime soon, just because that is where the real activity is.
4: I'm Rod Bain reporting for the U.S. Department of Agriculture in Washington, D.C.
2: Charlottesville residents will soon have a chance to learn how to conserve water and reduce runoff. 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
0: Thank you very much, Lyndon.
6: My book club president says reading is, quote, not a competition. Well, I finished the book in one night anyway, so I win, Patty. 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

0: ICE agents have arrested 1,328 illegal aliens across the sanctuary states of Maryland and Virginia in just the last 2 weeks. Some were members of MS-13, the 18th Street, or Tren de Aragua gangs. ICE arrested sexual assailants, kidnappers, drunk drivers, robbers. One of these illegals, Igar Wilfredo Hueso Moran of El Salvador, was wanted for murder in Richmond, Virginia. Another, Actionel Pierre from Haiti, was wanted for attempted murder. Other criminals from Guatemala, Jamaica, El Salvador, Mexico, all here illegally. The owner of the San Francisco 49ers, Jed York, was arrested this weekend in Ohio. He was originally charged with engaging in prostitution, but prosecutors amended that to disorderly conduct. He pled no contest, which means he doesn't admit he's guilty, but he's not going to fight the charges. He posted a $5,000 bond, was sentenced to 2 days in jail, fined $1,150. York took over day-to-day control of the 49ers from his parents in 2008. He's been the team's principal owner since 2024. He was arrested for trying to pay $140 for services. He was arrested in an Ohio trailer park. He responded to an ad on a website, but it wasn't a prostitute. It was a sting operation. He's married with two sons. His family has a net worth of $8.5 billion. Two men have been deemed ineligible for the WNBA draft because they're not W's, they're M's. The league said Enes Kanter Freedom and Royce White are not eligible to play in the WNBA, but they didn't say why. Why not let them play? If men hold no distinct advantage over women, let the men play. I'm Mike Slater for the podcast Politics by Faith. Bill O'Reilly has your message of the day. Next.
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1: Time now for the O'Reilly Update message of the day. On this Tuesday, I'm thinking about good versus evil. Just before the Iran confrontation, I said that the action would be the biggest gamble Donald Trump has ever taken in his entire life. The president actually did the right thing in trying to break Iran's terror and nuke activities. But you will never hear that from Mr. Trump's detractors. The massive problem with the Iranian action is the unintended consequences that have bolstered the Democratic Party. Americans do not like the rise in retail prices. The mullahs well understand the economic problems, and that is their chief weapon. Inflict pain on the American consumer and the worldwide financial marketplace. That strategy should have been war gamed out by the Pentagon before the USA hit Iran last winter. Apparently, it was not. Today, few countries in the world are supporting the action against Iran. The USA and Trump stand mostly alone with Israel. Now, my recent book is Confronting Evil. On the cover is Hitler and the Ayatollah Khomeini, as well as Putin and Mao. Heinous killers all. In the past, evil has usually been defeated. Not sure about this time. I'm Bill O'Reilly. I approve the message by writing it. You can reach me. Bill at BillO'Reilly.com, Bill at BillO'Reilly.com, name in town if you wish to opine. Okay, let's go to the mail. We got Sandra. The electorate is fatigued. Neither party is anything useful except feather their own nests. GOP said if we gave them executive, House, Senate, things would change. Things have not. They did get the one beautiful bill passed, but that was it. They couldn't even pass the SAVE Act. Okay, is this representative government? It has failed. Okay, it's hard. And that's the way the founders, including Madison, made it. So I don't know if it's failed, but it's frustrating. No doubt about it. David, concierge member, if you join our program and become a concierge member and you get into some kind of trouble, we are there on your side. David says, Bill, my understanding is that Senator Cornyn decided not to run for re-election in Texas because he butted heads with Trump. He lost the primary. Cornyn lost the primary to Paxson. He ran. Trump endorsed Paxson. Okay? That I don't think was wise. Paxson, not a good guy. Cornyn, whether you like him or not, pretty steady. Catherine Vanderpaul, Washington, Texas. I'm a concierge member from Texas. My husband and I are faithful viewers of the No Spin News. We love it because it's fact-based. It's why we own all the killing books and have given them as gifts. Yesterday, you were discussing the midterm elections and called Ken Paxson despicable. Why? You didn't back it up. I'm not going to get into his personal stuff, Paxson. I'm not. But it's not good. And Texas, very religious, you know, wasn't a good choice, in my opinion. 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
1: Now the O'Reilly update brings you something you might not know. 96 years ago today, a baby boy was born in Scotland. By his 30th birthday, he will be known around the world for his portrayal of the fictional British spy, James Bond. Here is the story of Sean Connery. Born August 25th, 1930 in Edinburgh, young Sean was raised in very humble conditions. His mother was a cleaning woman. His father drove a truck. At the age of 16, Connery joined the Royal Navy, but was quickly discharged on medical grounds because he suffered nervous ulcers. For pocket change, young Sean began acting in local theaters. He soon landed some major roles in Oxford and London. Connery was then cast in the movies as Secret Agent James Bond, a popular character created by British novelist Ian Fleming. The first film, Dr. No, debuted in October 1962.
2: I admire your luck, Mr.
3: Bond. James Bond.
1: The movie was a huge hit all over the world. Connery portrayed Bond six more times. He retired the tuxedo in 1983. The Scot remained one of the most popular actors in the world for another 40 years. He appeared in Hollywood's biggest blockbusters, including The Untouchables, Hunt for Red October, Indiana Jones, and The Rock. For his contribution to British culture, Sean Connery was knighted by Queen Elizabeth in the year 2000. Sir Sean retired from acting 10 years later. He died at his home in the Bahamas on Halloween 2020 at the age of 90. And here's something else you might not know. Despite his on-screen bravado, Connery felt insecure about one physical feature, a receding hairline. 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So whenever you see Sean Connery portraying James Bond, he is wearing a wig. 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I am Bill O'Reilly. 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
4: 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Welcome to the second half of the News at Noon and Agribusiness Hour. In just a moment, we'll get an ABC News update. And then we go to the WSVA newsroom where Lyndon Kaiser is standing by with local, state, and area news. Later on in the half hour, we get to go down on the farm and hear from Ish. And then we get to hear Franklin's spotlight on Valley Agriculture. Plus, we'll see how the heifers are doing with the livestock report. Time now for an ABC News update.
5: The U.S. and Canada digging in on tariffs. Canada outlined tariffs on U.S. goods set to go into effect September 8th in response to the U.S. 50% tariffs already in effect for a variety of Canadian imports. Those tariff hikes will likely get passed down to consumers. ABC's Elizabeth Schulze has more on what it could cost Americans.
6: We just got a new estimate from the Yale Budget Lab. They say that in total, all of the

0: Tariffs, including the 50% tariffs on Canadian imports that the U.S. put in place, will cost the typical American household $1,100 per year. That is a notable number when you're thinking about the fact that households are already paying higher costs because of persistently high inflation on other goods and services.
1: Thousands of customers remain without power in Gary, Indiana, after severe storms and flooding nearly 2 weeks ago. The state's power company estimates power will be restored by midnight. On Wall Street, stocks are up. In afternoon trading. This is ABC News.
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3: Roads continue to be free and clear up and down the valley. No incidents, no accidents, no backups, no delays to tell you about. However, if you're seeing it, and we're not saying it, call the WSVA traffic tip line. It's 540-214-2500. Give us a call and let us know.
4: WSVA's local AccuWeather for Harrisonburg and the Shenandoah Valley. Sunny to partly cloudy and pleasant today with a high of 80. Mainly clear, comfortable tonight. The low dropping down to 58. A partly sunny day for Wednesday. A thunderstorm in spots late in the afternoon. The high of 84. Thursday will be more humid with a mix of clouds and sun. A morning shower in spots, then a couple of heavy thunderstorms in the afternoon. The high of 82 Thursday. I'm AccuWeather meteorologist Jason Caterina on WSVA.
3: The Rockingham Petroleum temperature is 74 degrees. Relative humidity is 57%. The barometric pressure rising at 30.11. A gentle breeze out of the south that's 1 to 2 miles an hour under beautiful sunny skies. 12:33 at WSVA. 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
5: For News Talk 92.1 and 550 WSVA, I'm Lyndon Kaiser. Beth Macy has rejected 6th District Congressman Ben Klein's debate schedule. Macy stated in a Facebook post this morning that she was not consulted when Klein released a debate schedule yesterday that included a debate at the Harrisonburg Rotary Club on October 5th from noon to 1. Macy, the Democratic challenger in this November's election, requested 3 debates last week with the Republican incumbent. Klein sent out an email yesterday stating he would accept the challenge and issued a schedule that starts on September 3rd in Winchester. Virginia high schools will receive new teen safety driving signs for student parking lots through a partnership with the Virginia Department of Motor Vehicles. The signs, already distributed to nearly 100 schools, aim to promote safe driving habits among teenagers. Tammy McGee, who founded the Guido Memorial Foundation to support teen driving safety after her son's fatal crash in 2019, told News 6 young drivers must learn that safe driving choices prevent life-changing consequences.
6: In the blink of an eye, my baby was gone over something that was preventable, and that's what fuels me.
5: The Safe Driving Initiative includes a contest where schools can win $250 for an after homecoming party by posting pictures of the signs on social media. Virginians are voting on 3 constitutional amendments in 2026, including one on marriage equality. The proposed amendment looks to replace the 2006 ban on same-sex marriage in Virginia's Constitution with a definition of marriage as between two adults, regardless of sex, gender, or race. Advocates say it would protect against potential federal reversals of marriage equality rights. Opponents are highlighting concerns about transgender rights and the impact on children. Voting is scheduled for it on November 3rd. And finally, health experts say moves to revamp U.S. childhood vaccination policies could be detrimental to children in the country. An order by President Donald Trump reduced the federally recommended vaccine schedule from 18 to 11, removing vaccines for hepatitis A and B, RSV, and bacterial meningitis from the list. The administration also recommends a more spread out vaccine schedule and single dose vaccinations for measles, mumps, and rubella, which are commonly combined into a shared dose. Jenna Reimenschneider with the Asthma and Allergy Foundation of America says,
7: this executive order just continues to sow confusion and uncertainty in vaccine safety at a time where it's absolutely critical that we improve childhood vaccination rates.
5: The Trump administration argues the new guidance gives parents more control and aligns the U.S. with other industrialized countries' vaccine policies. For News Talk 92.1 and 550 WSVA, I'm Lyndon Kaiser.
3: 1236 at WSVA, you're listening to the News at Noon, an agribusiness hour. I'm Mario Ritrosi, Lyndon Kaiser in the WSVA newsroom. A beautiful afternoon. Anything, and you can't blame it on the weather if you don't do something today.
5: Well, you know, I'm probably not going to be watching a debate between Klein and Macy today, it sounds like.
3: Well, it looks like there will not be a debate today on that. And would you really want to stay indoors and watch that when the weather's this nice outside?
5: No, I should do it outside anyway.
3: That's well, there the best. You go. Do it outside.
5: It's a beautiful day. It's true. Perfect for things like going for a run and stuff like that. I'm in a cross-country mode. I'm kind of reliving my high school days with my kids running around all the
3: time. So they practicing? Are they running?
5: Yeah, well, there's the first meet coming up this weekend.
3: So. This weekend?
5: Yeah. So
3: how about that?
5: A lot of excitement with all of that. It makes me think back to when I was running around in high school and running 5 miles a day and eating my parents out of house and home.
3: Yeah, exactly.
5: Trying to keep up with all that stuff.
3: So is your kids eating you out of house and home?
5: Well, I tell you what, my son in particular was already doing that before all this.
3: That is correct.
5: So
3: I know I feel your pain, pal.
5: But you know what? Such is life. You know, we both did that to our parents, I'm sure.
3: Yeah, I guess you could say that.
5: You know. Get your mother on here. She probably would tell us something about that.
3: And
5: I bet.
3: Of course, then again, the food prices back then were a whole lot cheaper.
5: Well,
3: than
5: you know, you're not wrong.
3: Exactly.
5: You're not wrong.
3: Exactly.
5: But, you know, it ebbs and flows.
3: So to speak. I guess everything's in ratio because, you know, folks are making more now than they were, you know, years ago.
5: Oh, yeah.
3: So it's everything in proportion.
5: Yes, everything
3: right.
5: in measure.
3: So running is the order of the day. No pickleball, no basketball.
5: No, that's the thing. You know, everybody's shot by the end of the day after practice and everything. So
3: that's
5: know,
3: it's run, and then
5: run.
3: Dinner time, and then bedtime.
5: Well, pretty much. You know, fill up the tummy, then go to bed.
3: That's it. That's a day in the life of Lyndon Kaiser, everybody. Enjoy the run. I mean, gee, many Christmas. You can't pick a better day than this.
5: Oh, it's been so nice. It was almost cold going out to the car this morning.
3: Oh, a little chill in the air. Fall's not far behind.
5: It was like 47 or something.
3: That's what we're talking about right there.
5: That's correct.
3: Get rid of those window units and open up the window. Sleep with the window open. That is good sleeping weather right there.
5: You're right.
3: Enjoy your afternoon.
5: You too, man.
3: Lyndon Kaiser, everybody, in the WSVA newsroom. It is 12:39. When we come back, we go down on the farm and hear from Ish.
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0: 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Jeff Ishii. And he's up next now with his On the Farm report.
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1: Beef cattle producers in our region are paying close attention to a new report just published by the U.S. Department of Agriculture late last week. Mark Dekanowski with the USDA has the details.
5: Steer price forecast we lowered for both 2026 and 2027. For 2026, we lowered the price forecast by $5.75 per hundredweight. So currently now forecast to average $245.35 per hundredweight for 2026 and $249.25 per hundredweight for 2027.
1: And one important caveat, according to Jekanowski.
5: And that price decline for this month for both of those years really just reflects what we've been observing in recent price data. Packers are offering less for cattle. And they're also seeing their margins squeezed from recent declines in boxed beef prices as well. So a lot of that pressure is starting to work its way back to the cattle production sector.
1: Mark Jekanowski with the U.S. Department of Agriculture.
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1: Just enough time for our pearl of wisdom today, which came in by email from listener Jimmy S. in Gettysburg, Pennsylvania. Jimmy says, if you can't do anything about it, don't. Thank you, Jimmy, for that pearl of wisdom. You're on the farm, and I'm Ish.
0: Thanks very much, Ish. 1247 at WSVA. 77 degrees before we hear Franklin's spotlight on Valley Agriculture. Let's get a check of the AccuWeather forecast. WSVA AccuWeather forecast for Harrisonburg in the Shenandoah Valley. A Chamber of Commerce afternoon. Partly sunny, pleasant, high near 80. Clear skies tonight. Overnight low 58. That's some pretty good sleeping weather right there. Partly sunny tomorrow. Chance of an afternoon thunderstorm. The high on Thursday, 84. And then that's Wednesday's high, 84. On Thursday, partly sunny, humid, with a chance of an afternoon thunderstorm. The high will be around 82. And then Friday night, opening night, high school football. Look for variable cloudiness, chance of an afternoon thunderstorm. It'll still be humid. High, pretty good, 81 degrees. It is 77 degrees, 55% the relative humidity. The barometric pressure rising at 30.10 and a gentle breeze out of the south at 3 to 4 miles an hour under beautiful sunny skies. It is 1248. We've reached that time of the news at noon and agribusiness hour that we get to hear Franklin's spotlight on Valley Agriculture.
11: Welcome to WSBA Spotlight on Valley Agriculture. On today's program, we're talking with Caitlin Jordan, Assistant Director of Governmental Affairs with Virginia Farm Bureau Federation, and we're talking about a new toolkit that is now available in Virginia that aims to help agriculture in areas that are beginning to see or have already seen suburban growth in cities and towns around the state. Caitlin, thank you for being with us today.
12: Good morning, Frank. Thank you for having me.
11: Tell me a little bit about this new resource from the Virginia

0: Farmland Trust, or from the American Farmland Trust, and the partners here in Virginia, and how this is going to help agriculture here in the state in the future.
1: Yes. So this Planning for Agriculture in Virginia Toolkit is a completely online resource that has a lot of different tools that you can print, different one-pagers, different PowerPoint slides. That's very customizable to different needs of the user and is really geared for community and county leaders who are trying to make zoning and activity changes in their locality to make sure that any action that is taken ensures the vitality and longevity of agriculture in their community. So this is a wonderful toolkit that has been put together by a lot of different stakeholders. We have the Virginia Farm Bureau, the Virginia Association of Counties, the Virginia Tobacco Region Revitalization Commission, the Virginia Association of Planning District Commissions, and a bunch of other stakeholders were involved in this process, spearheaded by the American Farmland Trust, really to just create a central hub that community leaders can go to to find different resources on farmland protection, agricultural viability, conservation, and other resources for comprehensive land use planning in Virginia, and different things that they can pull out when they're trying to make different zoning changes or policy recommendations in their locality.
0: One of the stats that I saw in this is that the estimate that the Commonwealth of Virginia could lose around 800,000 acres by 2040. And that's a staggering number. And I don't think a lot of people see that because the growth that they see is right around cities. And they really don't think about the fact that, it could expand and take up farmland in areas where they live, if they live in a rural area.
1: Yes, sir. It is truly staggering. Virginia farms are down 18% in about the last 20 years. And since the last census of agriculture was done 5 years ago, Virginia has lost about 500,000 acres of farmland. And so it is truly a problem that is at the forefront of organizations like Virginia Farm Bureau. We want to make sure that we prevent that number from increasing and keep that number down as much as we can, because without farms, we can't get the farms that we pave over back. So we need to protect those that clothe and feed us as much as possible.
0: Can you briefly share some of the planning practices and some of the things that this will outline that possibly could help change the opinions or the attitude of district planners who are already aiming to approve maybe yet another subdivision or another area that's going to be a mass of homes or businesses or whatever it may be that will take away that farmland?
1: Sure, absolutely. So the crux of the issue is understanding that agriculture is the state's largest private industry, contributing more than $82 billion per year in total economic impact, and more than $100 billion when combined with forestry. So making sure that we have policies in place at the local level, it's really where that all starts. So things like agricultural boards and committees and development offices that we can establish at the local level. This toolkit has county profiles that shows where these objectives have been implemented wonderfully. And then talking about how our farmers are really leading the forefront of preservation, talking about how we are leading the forefront for Chesapeake Bay preservation as well, and talking about different things with land use planning, with PDR programs and transfer of development right programs, and urban development areas and land use assessment, and making sure that we encourage localities to adopt and implement tools like that. So yep. All of these have different fact sheets and information about the programs and just an overview of what each of those programs are in general.
0: Now, if people want to check this out and find out more information about what we've been talking about, what's the best way for them to do that?
1: Yes, sir, absolutely. So the best way to do that is it's a long URL, but it's going to be farmlandinfo.org/planning-for-agriculture-in-Virginia.
0: And again,
1: or you can Google the American Farmland Trust Planning for Agriculture in Virginia, and it'll also pop up.
0: So Google American Farmland Trust and just look for that.
1: Yes, sir.
0: Well, thank you, Caitlin, for being with us today.

0: 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Always a pleasure.
1: Caitlin Jordan, Assistant Director of Governmental Affairs with the Virginia Farm Bureau Federation. 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I'm Frank Welp, and that's today's WSBA Spotlight on Valley Agriculture.
2: Thank you, Franklin. 12:54 at WSVA, 76 degrees. You know those

0: degrees. You know those heifers are enjoying the beautiful weather. We'll see how them and the steer are doing. It's time for the Livestock Report.
1: From the Virginia Market News Service for Monday, August 24th, Chicago Board of Trade grain futures corn December 5.13¼ up 4¾. Soybeans November 12.20¼ down 19¼. Wheat September 6.83¼ up 1¾. Grain prices in Norfolk: corn 5.49, new crop 5.09 to 5.44. Soybeans 13.05, new crop 12.15 to 12.65. In the Richmond Petersburg area, corn 5.09, soybeans 12.55 with new crop at 12.35. On the Chicago Mercantile Exchange, feeder cattle September 3.27.57 down 1.45. Live cattle October 2.15.62 down 2.30. Lean hogs October 80.72 down 15. At Stanton, medium and large one steers 500 to 600 pounds sold at 365 to 415, 600 to 700 at 355 to 380. Heifers 500 to 600 pounds 342.5 to 350, 600 to 700 pounds 325 to 340. Cows, breakers 140 to 167.5, boning 120 to 150. And at the Tri-State Auction, medium and large one steers 500 to 600 pounds 372 to 410, 600 to 700 at 350 to 395. Heifers 500 to 600 pounds 325 to 370, 600 to 700, 285 to 335. Cows, breakers, 150 to 177, boning, 147 to 165. 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
2: I'm Dan Loney with Your Money Now. Billionaire investor Stanley Druckenmiller does not appear to be a fan of the move by the Fed issuing buybacks. He said in a Wall Street Journal opinion piece that the move was viewed as price management and a mistake. Druckenmiller added that intervening on the long bond yield could force even larger buybacks to defend it and damage credibility of the Treasury. Attacks by Ukrainian drones are focusing on Russia's economy. Most recently, Ukraine has gone after Russia's e-commerce industry with attacks on Ozone after a focus on the Wildberries retail franchise. The focus by Ukraine is to disrupt commercial supply chains and increase the financial burden facing banks and businesses in Russia. Wall Street stocks remain higher. The Dow Industrial Average is up right around 100 points. The NASDAQ is up more than 150. West Texas crude is down 3% at $82 a barrel. And that's Your Money Now.
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0: 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And yes, I will be giving away tickets to the Shenandoah County Fair this afternoon. When we come back, we'll close out the News at Noon and Agribusiness Hour with the Extended Ag Forecast.
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0: 12:58 at WSVA. That's going to do it for the News at Noon and Agribusiness Hour. Stay tuned. We'll get an ABC News update. And then it's Mark Lee Van Camp and Robbins from 1 until 3. I'm back with you this afternoon, 3 until 6, for late afternoons. We'll hope you'll join us then.
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0: 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One more nice day with low humidity, then the humidity returns, and along with it, a chance of showers and thunderstorms starting tomorrow and continuing through Friday. Temperatures around 81 for a high today. We'll be in the mid-80s tomorrow, stay in the mid-80s Thursday, drop back to the low 80s as we head toward the weekend. Looking ahead to next week, temperatures in the mid-80s on Sunday, dropping back to the low 80s for the rest of the week. Next chance of showers and thunderstorms will be Monday and Tuesday, followed by periods of rain possible next Wednesday. And for the rest of the week, sunshine expected. For the week of September the 13th, looks like temperatures will be staying in the 70s each day with sunshine. Our extended ag forecast provided by C.L. Custer.
1: 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It's 1 o'clock.
2: Michelle Franzen. Trade talks remain stalled between the U.S. and Canada. Canadian officials announcing new details on its retaliatory tariffs for American imports after President Trump imposed a 50% tariff hike on some Canadian goods. Effective September 8th, Canada will put into place tariffs up to 50% on some U.S. goods.
3: And they're effectively going to be matching those tariffs that the United States applied to the same goods. Now, they say it's not going to be exactly a perfect match of product for product, but it will be similar. So that means we're going to see a 50% counter tariff on things like steel and aluminum. They had previously been subjected to a 25% tariff. We'll also see a 50% tariff on things like furniture, clothing, and apparel, and tariffs will also apply to some food products as well.
2: ABC's Karen Travers. The Supreme Court has allowed some of President Trump's executive order on mail-in ballots to proceed. The Trump administration says the new rules will make voting by mail more secure. Critics say there's no evidence of widespread voter fraud in U.S. elections. ABC's Jay O'Brien has more.
4: There's a flurry of lawsuits here, and the court did not rule, the high court, on the merits and the contents of Trump's executive order here, which means this issue is likely to be in front of the Supreme Court again. The three liberal justices dissenting here, Justice Ketanji Brown Jackson calling the president's executive order, quote, blatantly unconstitutional.
2: Troubling findings on pro football players and brain injuries.
5: CTE is a degenerative brain disorder caused by repeated head injuries. At least one in four former football players in the NFL who died between 2016 and 2021 may have had it, according to a study in the British Medical Journal. And among those who gave their brains to science, and more than 300 did, nearly all had evidence of CTE. 93.2%. In a statement to ESPN, the NFL says it continuously strives to make the game of football safer.
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2: Crews in western states and parts of the south battling a new wildfire, this one near Dallas, Texas. In Nevada, the Hawk Fire near Reno, still a threat. ABC's Melissa Don is in Reno with more.
11: Residents near Jacksboro ordered to evacuate.
12: Every once in a while, you can hear what sounds like an explosion.
11: Meanwhile, hundreds of firefighters on the front lines battling the Hawk Fire outside of Reno, Nevada.
13: My God, the property's burning down.
11: Residents forced to drive through smoke-filled skies as they made the heart-wrenching decision to leave everything behind. The blaze burning more than 15,000 acres, destroying more than 30 homes.
2: The family of Alex Preddy, the ICU nurse shot and killed by federal officers in January during immigration operations in Minneapolis, is speaking out. Preddy was shot multiple times in the back, holding a phone in one hand. He was also legally permitted to carry a firearm. In an exclusive interview with ABC's George Stephanopoulos, Preddy's parents, Michael and Susan Preddy, say they have not heard from anyone in the Trump administration. They also pushed back on claims their son was an instigator and domestic terrorist.
14: My shock is that he was murdered, and no one has given us the complete truth, or anyone has been held accountable. And it's been 7 months.
15: There was more effort in vilifying him than pursuing justice.
2: DOJ officials say they don't comment on a pending investigation.
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17: WSVA's local AccuWeather for Harrisonburg and the Shenandoah Valley. Sunny to partly cloudy and pleasant today with a high of 80. Mainly clear, comfortable tonight, the low dropping down to 58. Now partly sunny day for Wednesday, a thunderstorm in spots late in the afternoon, a high of 84. Thursday will be more humid with a mix of clouds and sun, a morning shower in spots, then a couple of heavy thunderstorms in the afternoon,

0: Wednesday, a thunderstorm in spots late in the afternoon, a high of 84. Thursday, it'll be more humid with a mix of clouds and sun, a morning shower in spots, then a couple of heavy thunderstorms in the afternoon, a high of 82 Thursday. I'm AccuWeather meteorologist Jason Caterina on WSVA.
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2: We've got a crash in Harrisonburg involving a structure on South Main Street in the 3000 block there. Close to Baxter Drive, so be advised there could be some delays as they deal with that collision. If you're seeing it and we're not saying it, call the WSVA Traffic and News Tip line at 540-214-2500 and let us know.
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7: The Markley, Van Camp, and Robbins Show. Jamie Markley, David Van Camp, Scott Robbins. Okay. There's a lot of talk about ICE and abolishing ICE. Who's going to deport these people?
8: Well, that's just it, isn't it? Isn't that the tough question, huh?
7: Yes.
8: Mm-hmm.
7: And you have an ICE official here, David?
9: Yeah, Trish Hyde is the ICE official who oversaw that massive operation we were talking about yesterday in Virginia and Maryland that netted 1,300 arrests of illegal aliens. About 400 of them had known criminal histories. And that's got the left all in a tizzy because they're like, but they're dead. You red give down criminals. Well, here's what Hyde had to say about that.
7: Okay.
10: Well, I think it's important to note that if you're in the country illegally, you are a criminal. You've broken the laws of our land. But beyond that, we have said from day one, this administration has been extremely transparent. If we have to go out into the communities and we have to, go into the communities and take these bad actors off of the street, if we encounter somebody who's unlawfully here in the country, our ICE officers are going to arrest them. That's the oath that they took. That's the oath that they swore. And, you know, everybody, if you're encountered by an ICE officer and you're here unlawfully, you're going to be arrested. And ICE officers do not have the ability to determine where and where they don't apply the laws. The laws are the laws that are enacted by Congress, and that's the laws that ICE enforces.
7: That is the craziest thing of all, is that if you enforce the law, there are enough people in the country that have been brainwashed to believe you're doing some sort of evil.
9: Yes.
7: Mm-hmm. And the left has worked on that for years, and they've been successful in the brainwashing.
9: Mm-hmm.
7: It's crazy.
9: I do like that Tom Homan has been going over the script with her, though, because that's exactly what Tom's been saying for 2 years.
7: Dude, how many times have we talked about it? And they whine and moan every time. It's like, help them get the ones they really want first.
9: Mm-hmm.
7: But they won't do it.
9: Nope.
7: But that's all part of the plan. That was one of the parts of the interview last night, Jesse Waters and Abdul El-Sayed talking about ICE, if you missed part of that.
11: Do you know how many illegal aliens are in the country now?
12: People in the face and the back of the head.
11: Do you know how many illegal aliens are in the country now?
12: We had... No, I mean, to your point, Jesse, let me just answer the question.
7: They're talking about ICE, and he's talking about the two people who were shot and killed.
9: Got it.
7: In the face and the back of the head. And this is where it's going. And if you're not familiar, El-Sayed, running for Senate out of Michigan.
9: Mm-hmm.
7: He is the far-lefty Islamist. Go.
12: To your answer point, it, how many do we have?
13: Far fewer when we had INS. To your answer,
12: yeah,
13: we had far fewer when we had INS.
12: So
13: arguably,
12: we now
13: INS worked a lot better.
11: Abdul, listen, we had twice as many illegals
13: now when we had INS. So to your argument,
11: you have to have the manpower to do it.
13: If you want to do that correlation, we have ICE now, and we have far, far more undocumented people. So ICE is clearly not working. It's just shooting like American citizens in the face and the back of the head. So
11: well,
13: if you're
11: illegals
13: okay with
11: are
13: that,
11: shooting people in the face
13: to
11: too.
13: To disagree.
7: So because you haven't heard that clip yet, David, you are like me the first time hearing, going, that doesn't make any sense. Of course, because all these illegals were let in.
8: Well, yeah,
9: right.
8: Of course,
7: by the Biden administration.
9: Yes. Well, and it predates that even. I mean, you want to talk about comparing ICE and INS and all of that. At the time when the INS was a thing, you also had Democrats who recognized you had to have a secure border.
7: Right.
9: You had guys like Bill Clinton out there saying, no, you've got to, you know, we've got to make

0: sure that illegal aliens don't come in, flout our laws, and take advantage of our system.
1: And then Hillary Clinton, and there was Obama, and Joe Biden, all of them, we got to do something. They're taking good union-paying jobs.
0: Yes.
1: So it goes on here.
2: Abdul, you got a guy in Michigan.
3: So are American citizens.
2: You got a guy. Think, look, let me just say something. Okay?
1: Abdul, to the conversation
3: about the broader issues.
2: Okay.
3: Well, you cut me off, Jesse, and you said we're going to have a good conversation. So I'd like to do that. I just want to answer the point. When I travel the state, and I have traveled my state, more people are asking me about how they're going to afford their gas and groceries. They're not asking me about immigration.
2: Well, they also.
1: This is what they do all the time.
4: Man.
1: Because you really don't want to talk about your position too much.
0: Nope.
1: That you're going on the pivot.
4: Really frustrating, though.
1: Oh, yeah.
2: Abdul, you got a guy here from Southeast Asia, molested a kid. ICE just picked him up. You want that guy to stay in Michigan?
3: I'm glad that guy got picked up, but that's a different thing than saying that INS would not have picked him up. Jesse, you're too smart for this.
2: Come it's on. A bureaucratic that is a gotcha game you're game. Playing.
1: And that's smugness. You're too smart for this.
4: Yeah. Well, that's another thing they do.
1: Oh, yeah.
4: You're a smart guy. Come on.
1: Yeah. We both know.
4: Yeah.
1: Yeah. Tricks of the trade.
2: That's a dodge. You point to him, you say, you need guys ICE, to get ICE these guys out of the country.
3: And therefore, ICE, we need ICE. I'm just saying, look, playing by your own rules. When we had INS, we had fewer people doing the things that you're talking about.
1: Yes, it does make sense.
0: It makes absolutely no sense.
1: No.
4: That was a frustrating thing to listen to.
1: Yeah.
4: Just because he kept talking. He knew what he was doing. He was going to, you know, filibuster the whole thing.
1: That's the tactic.
4: Yeah.
1: Just
4: brutal.
1: Yes.
0: Like, I wish that somebody in the control room would have put up a picture of Elian Gonzalez when this guy's talking about how INS should be there. Remember the freak out over that?
1: Oh, yeah. Oh, yeah.
0: I mean, that was a huge deal.
1: That was a huge deal. Yeah. Okay. By the way, and these, you know, socialists, really Marxists, it's all about redistributing the wealth and all of that. Jeffrey Mead put this out. It seems like an appropriate time to play it. It's the classic college students asking what they prefer, and then all of a sudden it kind of gets turned on its head. Just be patient with this. Check it out.
5: Either have in America, socialism or capitalism?
6: I would say socialism.
5: How do you view the word socialism, favorably or unfavorably?
6: I guess I would go with favorably.
7: Like, I have family in Europe. They go to college for free. Their health care is paid for. They don't have to worry about it at all.
6: I favor that over capitalism.
7: Okay, got it.
6: I also think I favor that, like, socialism over capitalism.
7: Socialism is more geared toward, like, helping the people in your, you know, the governed.
6: I'd rather people have that same opportunity. There's a lot of excess in America.
5: Go on campus, if there's a GPA disparity where there's people at the bottom with a poor GPA, would you support a policy where people at the top spread the wealth and give that GPA to people at the bottom?
6: Give? Like, help them get a better GPA?
5: Yeah.
6: I'm all for helping. I wouldn't give, like, oh, let me just give you some of my points.
5: But it's about being fair, right? We gotta help people at the bottom?
6: I've lost a lot of sleep, so I don't know if I will be fair. That's completely different.
5: How is it different?
6: Because I'm, like, studying all day for my grade.
7: I mean, I sacrifice a lot to get my GPA. You know, I don't go out as much as I'd like to, but that's for, a greater goal in the future, the way I see it. So, no, I wouldn't sacrifice my own things, like, sacrifice my own time to help somebody else who didn't want to make those same sacrifices.
2: Ding, ding, ding, ding, ding!
0: Yeah. But again, man, that's why the socialism thing is mainly run by downwardly mobile trust fund brats and outright degenerates. That's it. Because they're the only ones who are like, this will help somebody.
1: Right.
0: I've never built anything before. I've never earned anything in my life.
1: But I want to feel better about myself. Yes. Yes. That's what it comes down to.
4: Well, again, it's not taught. They don't know.
0: No.
4: You know, they don't know about socialism's failure around the world.
0: Oh, yeah. And there are a lot of people that don't want you to know, because what started this fall in Florida was the curriculum about the evils of communism.
1: Good.
0: And I remember when that was proposed, it was apparently Ron DeSantis was being a fascist when he supported this.
1: Mm-hmm.
0: Like, well, wait a minute. That doesn't make any sense.
1: Right. Yeah. Oh, speaking of which, I wonder if I can find this on the fly. This was unbelievable to me. I was looking at new books coming out. I'll do that every once in a while. Mm-hmm. Like, is there anything that's coming out book-wise that I would be interested in?

0: interested in. So it is looking through genres. I look through a sports genre, and then I look at religion and spirituality is what it is on Apple Books or whatever, right? Mm-hmm. So I'm looking at new releases that will be coming out, see what's new, and then it's coming soon. And under that banner of coming soon, see, where is it? Down here. It is the person you call Rockslide Face, David.
1: Oh, Jennifer Welch?
0: Yes. And it's called Not Today Fascist. That's under faith and spirituality because she is a diehard atheist. I'm like, what? This is under that banner? Well, so when you're talking about the fascist stuff, yeah. That's one of her big words. Yes, that's her book that's coming out.

0: Oh.
1: No humor. You can't laugh. Don't smile.
0: Oh, let me look.
1: Everything
0: this up
1: is horrible. Quick. Life is going to end as we know it. The ozone layer gets bigger.
2: What? Well, and when I saw, you know, like devout atheists, I'm like, oh, that's one of the reasons she's so miserable. And the other, and then it pops up another book that she was a co-writer on, which is Life is a Lazy Susan of Bleep Sandwiches. The S word.
3: Well, yeah.
2: Yeah. I suppose with your outlook, everything's an S sandwich.
1: Exactly, yeah.
2: And just because you're a miserable person.
1: You are. You're
3: even just late stage George Carlin is like, lady, take a chill pill. Please.
2: Yeah. It's something. God. All right, we got a fake news alert, David?
3: Yes. So the NBC News covered this about a deportation that occurred. And what the headline was, veteran who served 3 tours in Iraq facing possible deportation. Well, what they later go on to explain is a search of court records turned up extensive criminal history. Hernandez has spent years in prison on various felony drug and weapons convictions, as well as violations of probation in Virginia and California. And he's not here legally.
2: Hmm.
3: Yeah.
2: The worst!
1: I know. Yeah.
2: Again, I'll go back to when the first time Trump said enemy of the people. And we're like, wow, I mean, they get it wrong sometimes, but... And then one day I'm thinking about it, and I'm like, okay, if they were your friend, would they knowingly lie to you? Mm-hmm. A friend doesn't knowingly lie to you. They're going to tell you the truth, even if it hurts.
1: Mm-hmm.
2: Yes, they lie to you all the time.
1: Yeah.
2: Very disappointing.
1: Mm-hmm.
2: And did you have another update, or you want to go to the Vanity Fair reporter?
3: We can go to the Vanity Fair reporter. Brittany Romano is a reporter for Vanity Fair covering the Lindsay Clancy trial. This is the woman who strangled her 3 kids.
1: Mm-hmm.
3: Even though, again, this is about a woman who strangled her 3 children, this reporter was seen laughing, smiling, and winking for the camera in the courtroom. I mean, disturbing seeing this. And, well, a streamer caught up with her outside to ask what that was all about, and I think she may have drank her lunch.
2: Oh, roll it.
4: That and why?
5: Well, no, I was laughing because I grew up with this kid.
4: You did?
5: Yeah, so she looks at me and I look at her, and I'm like, but it wasn't that. My dad has saw previously on Court TV, and he said I looked bad. So I was like giggling.
4: Are you serious?
5: Yeah. My dad runs he's retired. He used to run post offices, but before that, well, not before that. Now he's on the board at Quinnipiac out of college.
4: Get out. So that's a great school.
5: He's like, come to me, my children were more problematic or whatever. But he was like, you look so bad in the photo earlier. So I'm like,
4: that's terrible.
5: I know, but he's funny. So I'm like, I'm friends with Hillary Duff Stylist, like a really good friend of mine. And she was like, put the hair back in a clip. And then she was like, look forward and smile.
2: Oh my gosh.
1: Having lunch with Kamala?
3: Yeah, right? It's not just me, right? She's slurry.
1: No, it's slurry. Yeah.
2: All right, the 5 stories we're watching today coming right up.

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0: athlete David Van Camp, Scott Robbins, and the five stories we're watching today.
1: Number five, Barack Obama Elementary School in Richmond, Virginia has been closed indefinitely because of mold and rats.
2: All right.
1: Yeah. I feel like, man, that school district is really racist letting Barack Obama Elementary School go to hell in a handbasket like that.
0: Okay.
3: Come on, man.
1: Man. Number four.
4: That is the height of irresponsibility.
1: Yeah. I agree.
4: It is shameful.
1: Yes.
5: Yeah. No, the rats were for research. Technically.
1: It's going to be Fauci's revenge.
5: Right, exactly.
1: Number four, California's transportation secretary says, the money to complete that high-speed rail, it's been like 20 years in the work or thereabouts, is not there today, with the project now estimated to cost about $126 billion,
2: nearly
1: four times the original budget. All right.
5: Has one piece of track been laid?
1: No.
5: God.
1: No, they did this big celebration about some sort of facility that was almost complete. And then remember what happened? It caught fire.
0: Oh, yeah.
1: Like, the day that they did the ceremony or the day after.
0: It's an absolute debacle.
5: Three Stooges instruction.
1: Yes.
0: We're just about to do it.
2: Hey!
0: Nope. Done.
1: Well, that was a throwback.
5: Yeah, it was.
1: Number three, former NBA players Enes Kanter-Freedom and Royce White are not eligible to play in the WNBA, according to a report from ESPN, because the WNBA hates transgender people.
5: That's right.
1: They are anti-woman and anti-trans. They are committing a genocide by denying these beautiful ladies a chance to play the game that they love.
5: People
1: will die because of this.
5: That's right.
1: Yeah. Number two, President Trump says he's giving serious consideration to changing the name of Lake Ontario to Lake America because, quote, we don't expect doing much business with Ontario any longer. Thank you for your attention to this matter. All right.
0: Never stops.
1: Sometimes he's wearing me out, man. I gotta be honest.
5: Wow.
1: Number one, the Supreme Court says the Trump administration can put together a list of voters eligible to receive federal mail-in ballots, then require states to give the Postal Service information to verify eligibility.
0: All right. Mentioned earlier, among other highlights today, and this being the 11-year anniversary of your second heart attack, Scott, where you were without a pulse for more than 30 minutes.
5: The one that killed me.
0: It was also Gene Simmons' birthday, and I saw this story that Kiss can't perform anymore without permission. Because they sold the rights?
1: That's right.
0: Everything?
1: Yeah.
0: To Pop House. So Gene Simmons was interviewed and said, Kiss was actually sold, the makeup, the songs, the publishing, all that for a lot of money to a company called Pop House. So Kiss can't play live without their permission because they own the makeup and everything.
5: Jeez.
0: Yeah. Well, when you get paid like that, it makes sense.
5: Touring by himself now. His band, his own band.
0: Yeah, he played a small town in Illinois.
5: Not far from,
0: named Streeter.
5: Yeah.
0: People said it was really good.
5: Yeah.
0: But he said there is a biopic that's being cast right now. And there's the Avatar show that's already in the works. And then possible cartoon shows and a theme park. And here we go.
5: Why not? Here we go. Lunchbox.
1: It's on.
5: It's already started again.
1: It's already. Yep. Market.
0: Yes. Yep. And then they have a live album out now from 1976 in Anaheim. I admit it, I listened to it. I really enjoyed it.
5: Was it good?
0: Fun. It was fun.
5: I haven't heard it.
0: It was fun. All right, we got to get to Texas Roadhouse is racist? How? That and much more coming up.

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1: ABC News, I'm Michelle Franz.

0: And Pennsylvania's health department says two people have died due to measles. The first deaths in the state from measles cases in 35 years. Pennsylvania Governor Josh Shapiro is now urging people to get vaccinated.
1: Both of the individuals were from Lancaster County and both were unvaccinated. We hope and we pray that those deaths will be the last.
0: The CDC shows a record number of measles cases nationally for a second straight year, with 2,700 cases reported across 45 states. Health departments reporting the vast majority of cases involve those not vaccinated. Canada detailed plans today for retaliatory tariffs on U.S. goods set to take place and begin September 8th. Canada's finance minister says they'll match the U.S. imposed 50% tariffs on certain Canadian imports already in effect. Thousands of residents in Gary, Indiana.

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0: 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I'm AccuWeather meteorologist Jason Caterina on WSVA.
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2: The Markley, Van Camp, and Robbins Show. Jamie Markley, David Van Camp, Scott Robbins. I hear about different people thinking about a run for president. And I know sometimes people are just going to run for president because it's going to give them clout going forward, right?
3: No, you can always say you ran for president, right?
2: That has to be the play here, David.
4: I don't know, man. Democrat Senator Chris Van Hollen, the guy who defended the honor of human trafficker and illegal alien Maryland man, he's now thinking about a run for president. He talked about this on NBC.
2: Unreal, isn't it?
3: Unbelievable.
2: This guy's a punchline.
3: Mr. Margarita?
4: Yes.
3: Okay.
2: Yes. Hold on. It's in my clips from yesterday. I got to go back.
3: Unbelievable.
2: Yes. I was like, when David first shared that with me, I'm like, okay, that guy can't be real. That guy, he was embarrassed.
4: Yes.
2: With Marilyn Mann. But yet, here we are.
3: Mm-hmm. Well, the bench is thin. I will say that.
4: Well, dude.
3: You've got... I heard the big AOC talk again.
2: Mm-hmm. Oh, there are people that think that she has a real shot.
3: Yeah, like she could be the front runner.
2: Yes.
3: Yep.
2: All right, here's the clip. Roll it.
5: I've been kicking the tires as I look at 2028 because I don't think the Democratic Party has answered the call about how we're going to make sure we have an economy that really does work for everybody, especially working people.
6: You've been kicking the tires on 2028, meaning you're thinking about running for president in 2028?
5: I'm kicking the tires, meaning I've been to New Hampshire. I was invited to go there. I was invited to go out to Iowa last summer. I think there's a great deal of churning within the Democratic Party, and I support that. As I said, I think we need this healthy debate because I don't think Democrats have put forward a clear alternative to the Trump administration.
6: So bottom line, you're mulling a potential run in 2028.
5: Bottom line, I think Democrats need to be very clear, not just what we're against, but what we're for. And I'm very much want to be part of that debate. And I am kicking the tires, testing the waters.
3: You got to do it. Come on, do it. Do it. And I got to kick around for a few months. That'd be fun.
2: Well, on the debate stage, he'll get buried.
3: What a joke.
4: Well, this is a guy who, I mean, he reminds me a lot of Tim Kaine, but I feel like that's an insult to Tim Kaine.
3: You're right, though. You're right. There is a parallel.
4: It's
3: there,
4: just sort of that dorky, wannabe cool dad who's like, hey, I got the new, or I just got a CD. It was Jimmy Buffett's greatest hits. Come on, kids, let's party.
3: Right. Completely out of touch.
4: Yes.
2: Oh, gosh.
4: Have you heard of this band called The Killers?
3: Right.
2: By the way, real quick, I hadn't planned on doing this. Did you guys see the piece on social media that Hakeem Jeffries put out from his social media account?
4: Where he's got the green New York hat?
2: With the green polo.
4: Yes.
2: That he, you know, because he was in Brooklyn at an event. And it's this 3-minute video. With all the pregnant pauses, it's, dude, I'll just play you a little part of it. We can't suffer through 3 minutes of this, but to give you an idea.
7: What's up, y'all? Just finished up an event here in the community in Brooklyn. I want to give you a little real talk on this Jared Kushner situation. He asked for...
2: Okay, what? So there's backlash because he took a meeting with Jared Kushner.
4: Right.
2: Okay.
7: A meeting... And I took it to discuss the affordability crisis that exists that is not a hoax. At the same period of time, I shouldn't have to say it, but I am. No one is going to get a pass. We're going to hold every single member of the Trump cartel accountable, beginning on day one. If you're stealing from the American people, shortchanging the American people, or screwing over the American people, you're going to be held accountable. We're going to follow the facts, apply the law, and be guided by the Constitution.
2: All right, we'll just stop there. A lot more longer pregnant pauses to this thing.
4: Dial up Obama, man.
8: your party is responsible.

0: people for inexplicable amounts of fraud.
1: Yes.
0: In states across the country.
1: Mm-hmm.
0: You're now coming up with laws to stop the investigations, like in California.
1: Yeah.
0: Which is insane. And you're talking about fraud with the Trump cartel. Is this guy, are we not being fair here? Is he some sort of special needs in some sort of way? Because I don't want to be cruel to people that are special needs as he.
1: No, he's not.
2: That I'm aware of, no.
1: He's an interesting case because he simultaneously seems like he's in his 70s and 5. And I don't know how to explain it other than that's the aura I get from him.
0: Wow, I've never heard anyone being described that way, but I totally get it. He is. He's a child and old man River all at the same time.
1: I don't understand how that's possible, but it's amazing.
0: But it is. The dial-up is one of the best descriptors ever. It's like, just spit it out, man.
2: Golly.
0: All right. Another story out there. I don't know if you heard about the Zuckerberg school experiment. This started like 10 years ago.
1: No.
0: It was in East Palo Alto. Designed to help children who were being held back by the fact they grew up in a poor part of the town. It was set up by Zuckerberg's wife, was funded by large grants from the Chan Zuckerberg Initiative, and was to provide students with all sorts of free services. Free tuition, free medical, dental care, all that. And the hype, you know, 11 years ago was this new experiment would change education. But the school is going to be no more.
1: Yeah.
2: Oh, darn it.
0: Do you know why?
2: Because it was a bad idea.
0: Now, it might have been a good idea, but they're not showing really much improvement in the testing.
1: Really?
0: With this particular school. Yes. That's what it is. They did not report any of its performance metrics for like 10 years. There were no articles written about how the school was doing. Like, hey, here's a great story, right?
1: Yeah.
0: Like, right now in education, you could talk about Mississippi all day long.
1: Oh, my goodness, yes.
0: How they've turned everything around.
1: Mm-hmm.
0: And how have they done it, David?
1: Accountability, and specifically, if you're in third grade and you don't move on to fourth grade if you can't read on level. And I think they did a good mixture of, like, here's the carrot and the stick. They said, look, we're going to give you as many opportunities as possible to prove that you are proficient at reading at your grade level, because that third and fourth grade is critical for the rest of a child's education. If you're not reading by fourth grade, it's going to be really hard to catch up.
0: Yep.
1: And what they did was they said, look, we're going to give you these opportunities, but if you don't fulfill this, we're going to hold you back. You're going to have to take third grade again. And within a decade, they have gone from near the bottom, like 49th out of 50.
0: Yep.
1: To number one.
0: Well, with all this money here in the Zuckerberg School, they found that the school's academic performance fell well short of state norms and its leaders' expectations.
2: Well, what do they attribute that to?
0: Well, they're not quite sure.
2: I mean, geez.
0: But Zuckerberg's wife was not shy about her frustration with academic performance. Told the Wall Street Journal last year that outcomes weren't, frankly, where anyone would have wanted them to be.
2: Yeah, that's interesting, because they had all the money in the world dumped on it.
0: Yes, but maybe not, you know,
2: spend
0: the accountability.
2: Yeah.
0: Yes.
1: It is
0: so
1: a shame.
0: After a decade of free funding, the primary school is ending. And the parents of kids attending will have to find a new school for next year.
1: That really is a shame, because when they started doing this, I really was hopeful that this could work. So
0: yes.
1: Like, hey man, you know what? At least they're trying something.
0: Yes. Sounded good on paper. But again, you know, you hear, you know, smart people say all the time, with younger people, really anybody, the possibilities are endless if you put expectations on them.
1: Yeah.
0: And I just think, well, making excuses for everything. Anyway. We got to move on. It's that time. We do it a couple of times a day. Go around the table. It may not be the biggest story out there, but you want to bring it in. David, what's your story here?
1: Texas Roadhouse is racist. At least that's the rumor.
0: How?
1: And I will defend the honor of Texas Roadhouse. I think, you know, is it the greatest steak in the world? No, but it's affordable, and it's pretty good.
2: Not bad. It's not bad.
1: It's not bad.
0: Bad. It's freaking awesome.
2: I love it.

0: I like cinnamon butter. Come on.
1: Dude, yes. And I do appreciate that their Caesar salad that you can get is more like Caesar salad soup with all the dressing they put on it.
2: Oh, yeah, but you got to have that.
1: Oh, yeah, it's awesome.
2: I put a straw in mine.
0: Well, ribs are pretty good, too.
2: Ribs are good, yeah.
1: Somebody had shared a post online claiming that the employees were engaged in racist behavior and intentionally tampered with food served to black customers. And as outrageous as that obviously sounds, it's also pretty much unbelievable that this would be happening across a very large chain restaurant.
0: Yes. Like, they're saying that's what they do at all the Texas Roadhouse?
1: I think so, yeah. Because, I mean, you go down on X, TikTok, there's a lot of people buying into this saying, yeah, it's true. Well, it's not true. The person who originally posted about it said it was a hoax.
0: And then the bots take over.
1: Yep.
0: You're some other restaurant. You're Outback right now. You're like,
1: right. It might have been Outback.
0: You don't know.
1: Or TGI Fridays. Are those still around?
2: No.
0: Not as much.
2: Yeah.
1: Applebee's.
2: Yeah. America's favorite neighbor is still around.
0: Hold on. How many TGI? Are they all gone?
2: I don't know. Gosh, I haven't seen one in a long time.
0: Oh, David's on it. Why do not take away my Jack Daniel's steak. Do not.
1: Dude, I like TGIF, man.
0: I do.
1: Yeah, there are still locations.
0: Okay.
2: Okay.
0: Don't tell me it's like Ponderosa, like that downtrodden one in Wisconsin or the other downtrodden one in Florida.
2: Man, I'll tell you, the one in Wisconsin, every time someone eats there, I get a picture of it to show you.
0: Oh, because we did the whole report on it.
2: Because you did the whole Pondo thing.
0: Dude, the reviews on that particular Ponderosa are laugh out loud funny.
2: Yes.
0: So bad.
2: But people will drive from all over the place to go there because they have these fond memories of Ponderosa.
0: No!
2: It's nostalgic. Yes.
0: Yes. All right, Scotty, what's your story?
2: I'm still... I can't get over this Penn State story. It still blows my mind what was going on in this fraternity house.
0: Oh, yeah.
2: And they said the culture there was funny because they'd have these parties, and these freshmen who were pledging would come to these parties. Guys hadn't done coke in their life are doing, like, lines of coke to impress the frat guys and girls that were there. It's unbelievable. And so then when they got done with that, when it got time to bag it up and sell it, the pledges had to bag it up and sell it.
0: Yes.
2: So they're going around with these little baggies full of cocaine for sale.
0: Yes.
2: Dropping it off in doors at, you know, dorms. And it was crazy. It was
1: teaching networking skills. I hear that's one of the big benefits of fraternities.
2: Yeah, and sales. You know, I don't know if you got like a trip to Columbia or something, like whoever sold the most bags of coke.
1: Yes, that's your study abroad program. Yes.
2: Right, exactly. It's nuts, though. This was going on this campus for quite a while, and I mean, everybody knew it.
0: Yeah, a lot of times that happens that way.
2: I mean, the students all knew where to get coke, so they'd just show up there, and they'd have, you know. It's crazy.
0: For my story, well, the failing New York Times is weaponizing Islamophobia. As the FBI says, there are seven times as many anti-Jewish as anti-Muslim hate crimes. The New York Times is stoking a panic, says the Washington Free Beacon. And then they go through to talk about how much more they talk about Islamophobia than anti-Semitism. This crap is still going on.
2: Man.
0: Yes, so watch out for it. Because you know, if somebody goes jihadi anywhere, you'll hear the people say, well, we've got to stop that, and Islamophobia.
2: Right, yeah.
0: Every time. All right, Nimrod's in the news, and a news update coming right up.

0: Shh, here she comes.
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3: Such a bizarre marketing story with the guys from Good Good Golf.
4: Yes!
3: Like a YouTube channel where they play golf and all that. And they did an ad for a Callaway driver.
2: Yes.
3: Where it's like, you're going to be very protective over this. And in one of the ads, you see a woman going to pick up the driver, and the guy who owns the driver runs up and just tackles her.
2: Yes.
5: Do not touch my new driver.
3: Well, they've taken it down now.
4: Dang.
2: Yeah, they took it down the other day. That's Garrett Clark. He's like the leader.
3: And
2: the nicest guy, by all accounts.
3: Right, but if you're going in cold and you don't know who these people are...
2: No, it's a terrible ad.
3: It's an awful ad.
2: Yeah. And people are wondering, how did it pass? How did it even get out there?
3: Yeah, and Callaway says, yeah, we approved it. You gotta... Really? Yeah,
4: What is it? Is Dylan Mulvaney teeing off neck?
3: Because, yeah, I mean,
4: what are we doing here?
3: That's a bad idea, because there are a lot of people who may not know what Good Good is and not understand the relationship and the interplay there. And all they see is Callaway supports beating up women.
4: Women.
2: I know. Yes. That's the thing. Those are the Good Good girls. And they have their own channel, and they're all friends. It's just a terrible ad all the way around.
4: Yeah, not good.
2: Yeah. Well, we'll see what happens with that. People are talking about, okay, PGA Tour, because they're a sponsor of a tournament. They need to be stripped of that and this. And we'll
4: back to what you always said. When somebody says, there are no bad ideas, you're like, yeah, there are bad ideas.
2: There are. Whoever said that had the worst ideas.
4: There are lots of bad ideas.
6: When the going gets tough.
7: Damn it, this is too hard.
6: The dumb get dumber.
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7: I love the poorly educated.
2: All right. Nimrods in the News. We go to the marketing department of Callaway Golf. And that's all we have time for. And that's Nimrods in the News.
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1: From ABC News, I'm Michelle Franzen. Word today, iconic country music singer, actress, and philanthropist Dolly Parton has passed away, her public relations team announcing that she passed away peacefully in Nashville, Tennessee. Parton was known for her silky vocals, including on one of her biggest hits, I Will Always Love You. Dolly Parton had faced several health issues in the past few years. Again, Dolly Parton has died at the age of 80. Trade talks are shelved for now between the U.S. and Canada. Canada detailed its response to the U.S. 50% tariffs on Canadian imports. Canada's finance minister says that they'll match those tariffs starting September 8th on certain U.S. goods. ABC's Elizabeth Schulze has more on the brewing trade war.
2: What the U.S. has imposed here, $20 billion, accounts for about 5% of the imports, 5% of the stuff that we buy from Canada total. But of course, now you've got this new threat of Canada, another $20 billion, that dollar for dollar. And then the risk becomes, how much more does this escalate? When you hear that rhetoric, this is an incredibly closely entwined relationship. There is the potential for this to escalate further and even dent that number more when you think about the cost for people at home.
1: A new estimate from the Yale Budget Lab says it could cost the typical American household $1,100 per year. In Pennsylvania, state health officials say two people have died from the measles. They're the first deaths in the state from measles in 35 years. Governor Josh Shapiro says those deaths occurred in Lancaster County and says the majority of cases in the state are those of people who are not vaccinated.
3: This disease does not respect county lines or religious lines. It goes after all who are unprotected.
1: The CDC shows there are a record number of measles cases nationally for a second straight year. 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
1: Thousands of people in Gary, Indiana, still without power today, nearly 2 weeks after severe storms tore through, downing power lines and trees. Some residents have had to deal with dwindling food supplies at stores. Many areas are not cleaned up yet from that storm damage. More from ABC's Alex Perez.
7: Thousands left in the dark, including Regina Gary, still without power. She spent the past 2 weeks hunting for food and ice to keep her diabetic mother's medication cold.
8: That's scary for me because I don't want to make her sick. So it weighed on me pretty heavy.
1: The city's mayor and state power company estimate power will be fully restored by midnight. CIA Director John Ratcliffe is reportedly in Moscow. ABC News has learned from meetings, although there's been no official comment from the CIA or Defense Department. A Ukrainian official tells ABC News Ukraine agreed to not strike Moscow during this visit. ABC's Marcus Moore says there's more information on the nature of the meetings, although Ukraine has been making gains.
9: Ukraine has managed to hit targets deep inside Russia, and that's notable because they've been hitting oil-producing facilities, and Russia has had to shut down some of those facilities, and it's caused a bit of a fuel crisis in Russia. In fact, in Moscow and parts of St. Petersburg recently, there have been gas lines, people trying to get fuel. There's also been rationing of fuel.
1: I'm Michelle Franzen, ABC News.
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0: dabbling in her health for a while. Remember when her sister said, like, she was, this was, what, a few months ago or last year?
1: Yeah.
0: That she was on death's door or something like that. And then, well, she wasn't at the time, but she was clearly struggling with some health.
1: Well, Scott and I found out when you were out of the studio, David. Mm-hmm. And then Andres popped in and said, okay, who's going to be the one to tell David?
0: Yeah.
1: I said, Scott.
2: You did.
0: Well, yeah. I mean, she's one of those musical artists that everybody has where that person meant a lot to you. And Dolly was one of those people for me.
1: Yeah.
0: It's like not surprising, but still like shocking. Because I just found out the news like 2 minutes ago.
1: Yeah. And why was that? That she meant a lot to you?
0: Well, you know, driving road trips between Houston and Dallas, one thing that we would do, stopping in a little truck stop in Centerville, is my mom would get one of those little, like, dollar cassettes cassette tapes for me to keep me entertained.
1: Mm-hmm.
0: And it was always country music because it's, you know, Centerville, Texas, and it's truck stop. But it was like those one-sided tapes. So there was no music on the second side. So you get like four songs for, or five songs or whatever it was for a dollar. And Dolly was sort of the go-to for me.
1: Okay.
3: Jolene,
1: way back. Oh, yeah.
0: Oh, yeah. I just always liked her. I loved her in movies. I mean, I'm not, it's like, it's one of those things where, you know, I know I'm not unique in that. She meant a lot to a lot of people. And also, it was
1: more unique as a millennial.
0: Yeah, but also, I think with her, the other thing is she was never really a controversial figure, always just sort of seen as one of the good ones, you know?
1: Loved by everybody.
0: Yeah.
1: Yeah.
0: Like, if you don't like Dolly Parton, I'm not saying you got to love all her music, and if country music's not your thing, or you don't like the sound of her voice, whatever, I mean, obviously you're a damaged person, but... but... Nobody hates Dolly Parton. If you hate Dolly Parton, then you worship Satan. I mean, that's
2: it's well, probably a problem with you, is what you're saying.
4: Yeah. Yeah, she was sunny. She was up to, you know, personality-wise, always very up.
1: Yeah.
4: You know?
1: Well, sure, you say nice things about her now, Scott.
4: I didn't say bad things about Dolly Parton. I played Dolly. I'm the only one here that probably... No, David might have played Dolly Parton.
0: Oh, I played Dolly
4: Parton. He did country, yeah. But I had Top 40, and then we played 9 to 5.
1: But are you forgetting my radio roots?
4: Oh, yeah, you were in country. That's right.
1: Yeah. Played a lot of Dolly records.
4: Fake radio name.
1: No, I had three in country radio.
4: Yeah, that's what I mean.
1: I was Jamie Markley on country radio. I was also Mark James.
4: Mark James is my favorite.
1: No, I thought your favorite was Jack Austin.
4: Oh, well, Jack Austin I like, too, because I've checked into hotels as Jack Austin a time or two.
1: Jack Austin could have been syndicated.
4: Could have been.
1: Yeah.
4: Darn it.
1: I know.
4: What happened?
1: I'm joking. I went another route.
4: But you did play Dolly Parton records.
1: Yes. That's what I'm saying.
4: Like the old school Dolly Parton stuff, right?
1: Yeah, all the way through.
4: Yeah.
1: Because she was still releasing stuff in the 80s when I was doing current format country.
4: Man, 9 to 5 was number one for like 100 weeks. Mm. I mean, Casey could probably weigh in on that coming up later.
1: But. That was big.
4: Yeah.
1: And I've got a bunch of clips of her that I can't remember exactly how they went. She had advice to bald men.
4: Did she?
1: I do believe so, yes.
5: I know that you have a lot of experience wearing wigs.
6: Yeah.
5: And I wonder, should I use Rogaine? Should I get a wig? Or should I stay the way I am?
6: I think you should stay the way you are, because just because you've lost your fuzz don't mean you're not a peach.
4: There you go.
0: Well, I also just liked that. There's one thing that I think maybe... some husbands might appreciate, because she was married to the same guy forever, who also had passed away not that long ago.
1: Mm-hmm.
0: Met her, I believe they met at like a laundromat the first day she moved to Nashville. Yeah, she was trying to make it as a singer.
4: That's the story. Yeah.
0: And he and she had no money. She's dirt poor, trying to make it as a musician. And they meet and they fall in love. And he never wanted the limelight ever. He went to exactly one award show. And he was miserable, and she just said, you know what? I love you. You can stay home. You don't have to go to my stuff. And that was it.
1: That's kind of cool. You got to love that.
0: And there was definitely some trust in that relationship, I will say.
1: Oh, yeah. Because there were always rumors, mm-hmm. but then it would never be substantiated, as far as I know. Mm-hmm. Because she did, what was it, Best Little Whorehouse in Texas with Burt Reynolds.
4: Yeah.
1: And then there was

0: It was a big rumor out at that time, I remember.
1: Well, her and Kenny Rogers were close.
0: Oh, that's right. That was another one.
2: Yeah. Oh, yeah. There's
0: like she was doing time with the roaster.
2: There is a live performance of them doing Islands.
0: Did you spit up there, Scott?
1: Take a drink of water. You land with the roaster.
2: Yeah, there is a live performance of them doing Islands in the Stream where it's there's chemistry there.
0: Oh yeah.
2: I'm not saying that they ever acted on it, but there was chemistry.
0: Yeah, my parents were big fans of both of them. Well, and she talked, this was a different interview or something. She was talking about advice for a successful marriage, I think.
3: Stay gone as much as you can.
0: Stay gone.
3: I've been married 50 years. I've been home about 45 of those. So it worked perfect.
4: I love it.
3: No, actually, you need to have respect and love for each other. You need to be good friends, too.
0: Well, yeah. Makes sense. Yeah. So that's big news today.
1: No, that's sad, man.
0: It is sad.
1: It's those American icons. I mean, there aren't anybody to fill that void, you know, coming up. Unless we're going to talk about Taylor Swift like that in 50 years.
2: I don't think so.
0: No.
2: The thing is that the well has been poisoned because she got involved in politics.
0: Yeah.
1: You're right. Dolly never did that.
2: Not really.
0: Maybe Ella Langley will take that as a cue.
2: Maybe.
0: Don't know. But, I mean, as far as a songwriter, well, I guess Ella Langley.
1: Well, I mean,
0: you just can't compare anybody to Dolly Parton right now.
1: Can you imagine the amount of money she made on I Will Always Love You from Whitney Houston? I mean, good golly.
2: But you know, the story behind the songs, and I know Jamie's probably going to roll his eyes that I'm sharing this again, but she wrote Jolene and I Will Always Love You on the same day.
1: That's crazy.
0: You can tell that story all the time. That's crazy.
2: Talk about a productive day.
0: Yeah.
1: Wow.
0: Yeah, a good friend of ours is a songwriter, and he will always talk about how hard it is to write a great song.
1: Mm-hmm.
0: And to write two in one day.
2: Yes.
0: Is that truly remarkable?
2: That has both of them have made her more money than I've ever earned in my life.
0: Oh yeah,
1: didn't she start
0: all of us combined?
1: Oh gosh, yeah. Didn't she start with Porter Wagner too, doing stuff with Porter Wagner?
2: Yeah,
1: wasn't that part of it? Yeah,
0: I think so.
1: That kind of the big flashy cowboy start look there for a while.
0: Yeah,
1: country music look.
0: Yeah,
1: sequined.
0: We'll get more details.
1: Yeah, it's really sad, man. It's just sad.
0: It is.
1: A bummer. A world without Dolly Parton.
0: Yeah. We were going to play some clips from that Jesse Waters and Abdul El Sayed interview. Yeah. That just feels pale compared to what we just talked about.
2: Yeah.
0: With that idiot Abdul just running over everything. I can play a clip if you want.
1: You talk about living the American dream, too. Jeez.
0: All right, let's just keep talking about Dolly, then.
1: No, we don't have to. We can move on. I just wanted to say that, and then we get to a guy like this.
2: That's the other thing about Dolly Parton is that she, you know, you talk about a pioneer in an industry. I mean, she sort of rewrote the rule book in terms of especially women in music.
1: Yeah.
0: Yes. No doubt about it. But it's this thing where as a woman, and especially when she was coming up, that's a man's world.
2: Mm-hmm.
0: And she was successful in all these different areas. You know what I'm saying?
2: Mm-hmm.
0: And yet, at the same time, especially talking about her husband, she said you got to have respect.
2: Mm-hmm.
0: And always respectful. And it is this thing where the modern day woman, and that's not all women, but a lot are just unhappy. You look at the statistics, more unhappy now than ever.
2: Yeah.
0: And what do you attribute that to?
2: I mean, I think if you're using the example of Dolly, I think one of the reasons why she was so happy is, one, she never forgot where she came from.
0: No.
2: Two-room shack in the woods.
0: Mm-hmm.
2: But then also, I think there was a strong faith there.
0: Oh, 100%.
2: That she had, and I think that's lacking in a lot of modern sensibilities.
0: Yeah. I don't know if you saw what Peachy Keenan put out there on social media not that long ago, talking about women being unhappy. Have you guys seen anything about this?
1: No, I haven't.
0: She said, why are so many women so angry? They won. They got everything they wanted. Men have never been doing this badly, and women have never been doing this well. They make more money. They have the majority of jobs. They are the

majority of college graduates. She mentions UCLA in there. They make more money, have much lower rates of suicide, addiction, and alcoholism, and live longer. They won. They took over all of men-only spaces. They took over the Boy Scouts. They ended men's bathrooms. They can fly fighter planes and be in combat. Marriage is optional. Divorce is no fault. They win 99% of the custody battles. They can control

0: polls, and it is true.
1: I know, it is.
0: Are extremely unhappy. Yeah, that is something. Somebody talked about Dolly Parton not complaining when everyone else was complaining.
1: That
0: was Julia Roberts.
1: A very good point. Yeah,
0: on the set, wasn't that? What was it? Steel Magnolias.
2: Steel Magnolias. Yeah. Movie? Yeah.
0: I think this is the story from that, if I remember right.
3: Well, we were like, everybody had like ice on their wrist and doing the whole thing, and everybody was like, you know, it's hot. Could I get some water? And this, and Dolly never said anything, and I finally just, I had to say, Dolly, I mean, you've got a wig and you're doing the thing and the wool, and I mean, come on, just, it's hot. I mean,
4: sweat a little,
3: you know. But just like say, I'm hot. You know, this is a drag.
4: No.
3: And she said, when I was a little girl, I wanted to be famous and I wanted to be rich, and now I'm both those things. I'm not going to complain about it.
2: It's a good outlook.
1: It certainly is.
0: That is a really good outlook.
1: Yep.
0: And there you go. We've completed the entire segment on Dolly Parton.
1: Yeah. Passed away at 80.
0: Yes. Rest in peace. Okay. Yeah, we'll get to that Nimrod Abdul and part of that interview.
2: Yeah.
0: We will get to it. And the five stories we're watching today, straight ahead.

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0: The Markley, Van Camp, and Robbins Show. Jamie Markley, David Van Camp, Scott Robbins, and now the five stories we're watching today.
1: One, two, three.
2: All right.
1: Four, five.
2: Number five, California's transportation secretary has revealed the money to complete high-speed rail is not there today, with the project now estimated to cost $126 billion, nearly four times the original budget. Number four. Former NBA players Enes Kanter-Freedom and Royce White are not eligible to play in the WNBA, according to a report from ESPN, but they wouldn't say why. We'll hopefully get some clarification on this attempted genocide of trans people on the part of the WNBA.
0: Apparently they're mind readers.
2: Yes, they are. It's probably going to be some garbage like you can't have played in another professional league in the United States.
3: Okay.
2: That's probably how they're going to do it. They're going to sidestep the entire issue.
3: Well, it seems like left-wing media got the call yesterday. These players need to be denounced.
2: Mm-hmm.
3: I think even Charlemagne the Fraud made Enes Kanter-Freedom, whatever he calls it, the donkey of the day or whatever. Man's man there.
2: Yeah. Number three, President Trump says he's giving serious consideration to changing the name of Lake Ontario to Lake America because of the ongoing trade war with Canada, with our neighbors to the north. Number two.
4: Maybe I should.
2: Yeah, well. No. Number two, the Supreme Court says that the Trump administration can put together a list of voters who are eligible to receive mail-in ballots for federal elections and require states to give the Postal Service that information to verify eligibility. And then number one, the iconic Dolly Parton has passed away at the age of 80. And as they say, heaven gained an angel. For her, it was a lateral move.
3: I thought it was kind of classy. I haven't heard the whole thing, but it was a message from the family of Dolly Parton. This is how they announced it a little bit earlier.
5: Hey, everyone. My name is Brian Seaver, son of Cassie Parton, and I'm representing the Parton and Owens family today, announcing the passing of my Aunt Dolly, Rebecca Parton Dean, sister, sis, Aunt Granny to one generation and Gigi to the next. This video announcement is something Dolly asked of me years ago, before I fully absorbed it as a future reality. As her head of security for more than two decades, a role my father Larry held before me, I have imagined the heaviness of this moment, but haven't truly felt it until now.
3: Oh, man.
5: It is an honor that is mixed with absolute pride and great sadness. But sadness lies with us, not with Dolly. Dolly has lived in the light and is in the arms of Jesus, surely met by Carl, her parents, and countless others who have watched her and longed for her to meet them in the heavens. I first went on the road with Dolly as a kid, getting a taste of the road life in the early 1980s. Dolly opened doors not just for me, but for her entire family to reach the potential we didn't even know was possible. Dolly also opened doors for generations of singers, songwriters, musicians, and dreamers from every walk of life and across every continent. By her example, we believed that anything was possible. She never saw a door she couldn't open, and the door she opened made and changed history. My family and I have shared a lifetime of beautiful memories with Dolly, but so have you. She has always been on your television, your record player, your CD, and on your phone playlist, becoming an extended part of your

0: family, whether you liked it or not. Our family and the team she has entrusted with her legacy will work diligently to ensure her spirit will live with us forever. Dolly was a farmer, just like her daddy. He farmed the soil, she farmed songs and happiness. Dolly called me and said she wants to rest in a beautiful bed of plush cotton because after a life wearing heavy rhinestones, she finally deserves to be comfortable and have some rest. Rest in peace, Aunt Dolly, Aunt Granny, Gigi. May God bless Dolly Parton, and may God bless you all. She will always love you.
1: Yeah, that's good.
2: Yeah, it's tough for him to get through that, too.
1: Mm-hmm.
2: Man, really well done. Okay. Well, I think, if nothing else, I remember ever spending this much time on somebody that had just passed.
1: No. If we're going to, somebody like her was certainly worthy of it. That's for sure.
3: Maybe Prince.
2: Yeah, when we first found out. But I don't think so. I don't think as long. But part of it is, I know your love for her, David.
3: Yeah.
2: Yeah. Well, it's a great American story, too.
1: Yes, it is.
3: Yeah, you come from absolutely nothing, and then you reshape the music industry.
2: And then you got Dollywood.
3: Yeah. And you got a bunch of people walking around with Dolly's face on them, like people my age and younger. We all, like a lot of us, have the Dolly Parton shirts from Walmart, you know?
2: Yes, true. It's just kind of wild.
3: Yeah.
2: All right. I know we got to get to some news updates. A couple of clips from that Abdul Jesse Waters interview and the Scott Robbins trifecta, all coming up right here.

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1: This is a special report from ABC News. I'm Michelle Franzen. Fans are mourning the death of Dolly Parton, the country music legend known for her lilting voice and writing songs that hit home, including Jolene and I Will Always Love You. Parton turned to acting in 9 to 5. And she also expanded her empire to support charities close to her heart, but Parton always kept to her Southern roots. In an interview with ABC's Barbara Walters, Parton talked about her push to be seen beyond her looks.
2: I want people to know there's some brains beneath the wig and a heart beneath the boobs. And I think people are beginning to see that.
1: Her publicist says Parton died in Nashville, Tennessee, peacefully and with family. Her nephew, Brian Seaver, says they'll make sure her legacy lives on.
3: Our family and the team she has entrusted with her legacy will work diligently to ensure her spirit will live with us forever. Dolly was a farmer.

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2: WSVA's local AccuWeather for Harrison Bird in the Shenandoah Valley. Sunny to partly cloudy and pleasant today with a high of 80. Mainly clear, comfortable tonight. The low dropping down to 58. A partly sunny day for Wednesday. A thunderstorm in spots late in the afternoon. The high of 84. Thursday will be more humid with a mix of clouds and sun. A morning shower in spots, then a couple of heavy thunderstorms in the afternoon.

0: David Van Camp, Scott Robbins.
1: The Robbins trifecta, his top three stories coming up in a few. News update, David Van Camp.
2: Well, I don't know why. This really, really annoyed me. I see this, I'm on X right now, and every post is Dolly Parton dead at 80, Dolly Parton dead at 80. And then all of a sudden, here comes NBC News. Breaking! The Trump administration says it might demolish the Kennedy Center if the court blocks renovations. Shut the hell up, nerd. We're Dolly Maxing right now. Okay? Nobody cares about the stupid Kennedy Center.
3: But.
2: That's that annoying kid in middle school who is always like, actually, I think you mean for whom?
4: Yeah.
2: Right. Shut up, NBC. Get back.
4: Anytime anyone starts a sentence with actually with me, immediately I go from 0 to 100. I just do. Actually, because you know what's coming. It's going to be, I might know something that you don't know. Actually.
2: Educate yourself.
4: Dang. Yeah, educate yourself. That's another one. Oh, that sets me off too. Both of those.
1: Well, that's the alphabet mafia on the whole trans issue.
4: Oh, I know. They want me to educate myself.
1: Right.
4: How about you go?
1: Yeah. The bit about Jesse Waters, the interview with Abdul El-Sayed. Well, Jesse Waters on Fox last night plays this clip of Abdul talking about how getting rid of Sharia law is white supremacy. Okay? Then asks him about it, and here's where you get the exchange, and this is where it's a good example of Abdul trying to change the conversation and getting his digs in, because he's really good at that.
5: So getting rid of Sharia law's white supremacy, can you explain that one?
6: Do you know what canon law is, Jesse? I assume you're Christian, right?
5: Yeah, tell me.
6: All right, so canon law is the name for Christian law. I don't begrudge you your right to practice your faith as you choose. I don't know why the idea that I could practice my faith as I choose is a problem. Nobody is trying to push Sharia law on anyone else, just like I hope nobody is trying to push canon law on anybody else, because we live in an America where you should have the freedom of your religion. So the idea...
1: Time out. As I'm watching this, and I'm saying this, Zagat, who is it, my son-in-law, wife, we're watching this. I'm like, bring up Dearborn.
4: Right.
1: Yeah. What about Dearborn?
4: Right. That would have been a good follow-up. Yes.
1: But, you know, anyway.
6: So the idea that you have somebody like Tommy Tuberville, right, who, you know, barely was good at coaching football, is out here trying to ban Sharia law when there's less than 1% of the Muslim community in America, as if somehow Muslims are out here trying to push Sharia law, that seems to me to be deliberately targeting the Muslim community because they're different. And I'm just saying that, like,
1: I don't think it's because they're different. I think it's because people see what's happened in other countries and are saying, okay, we cannot let that happen here to the United States. And let me know when Christians go into other countries around the world demanding canon law.
2: Yeah, right.
1: Because that's full of freaking BS.
2: Well, the NBC News types will be like, well, in the 1600s, that was a long time ago, dude.
3: Actually.
1: Oh, when they were trying to take their land back?
2: Right.
1: Exactly. Okay.
6: And I'm just saying that, like, I have no issue with people practicing their faith. In fact, I would never want somebody to push their faith on me, and I would never want to push my faith on somebody else.
5: Good, because no one wants you to get rid of your religion.
6: And so the idea I'm just...
1: Well, Jesse, I wouldn't go that far. Put it that way. Anyway, go ahead.
6: So, but when people preemptively go out there and start preemptively passing laws to ban something that's not happening, what you're trying to do is target a very small community because they're different. And this operates.
1: Because they're different.
6: I'm just going to say, there's statistical evidence that the
5: Sharia
6: president and
5: law
6: vice president
5: in Michigan's kind of scary.
6: Simply, people don't go for that.
5: You know, it's like men aren't equal for women. Like, it's like physical punishments.
6: I just say the word. Look.
1: And then it's a lot of just talking over one another. That whole thing.
4: Which was unnerving, too.
1: It was.
4: Because that's what he does.
1: That was not an easy watch.
4: Right.
1: One other thing before your big trifecta. Scott, you've mentioned before, when parents come up with a different kind of name for their kid,
4: right,
1: you want there to be a committee that you would chair.
4: Mm-hmm.
1: And you'd be the final decider if the name's all right, or if you're, in your words, putting the kid at a 2-0 count.
4: 0-2.
1: 0-2, yes.
4: Yeah, starting life with an 0-2 count. There's no wiggle room there.
1: Yes.
4: So you can't start him with this, no. And we would stop it from happening. It would be 10 people on the committee, and it would be a majority rule vote. But if I didn't like the way it turned out, I'd have him vote again.

0: So if David and I vote on these names right here, but you don't like
1: the way we're arriving, then it's my decision. Yeah,
0: because I got to tell you, I like some of these names. I'm just going to tell you this.
1: Okay, all right, I might like them too. Who knows?
0: There is this emerging trend of naming kids. Some would say after weapons.
1: Weapons?
0: Yes. There's Gunner, which is fine with me.
1: Okay, Gunner's fine.
0: Wesson.
1: Boy, that's borderline.
0: What's wrong with Wesson?
1: It's okay. Call him Wes for short, I suppose.
0: You could. There's Caliber.
2: Okay. No.
1: But like a rabbit.
0: Okay.
1: That you have penned up in your backyard. Hey, old Caliber, jumping around the yard.
0: Shooter.
1: Okay. Well,
0: there's Shooter. There's Shooter Jennings.
1: Shooter Jennings. I know. I like Shooter Jennings. I don't know, man. That one's on the fence. I'm on the
0: fence. On the fence. You just said you like this guy.
1: I like the guy, but I don't know if I like that. He looks like a shooter to me.
0: Well, that to me is disrespecting Waylon, and we can't have that.
1: Okay. Disrespecting Waylon.
0: Then there's Trigger.
2: That's like a dog's name.
0: I was thinking the same thing.
1: Wasn't that Lone Ranger's horse?
0: So yeah. There's Blade.
1: Blade.
2: No.
0: Yeah.
1: No.
0: Not like a cannon?
1: No cannons.
2: Yeah.
0: How about Remington?
2: Yeah, I'm fine with Remington.
0: That's the last name. You're going with that? Okay.
1: Remy.
0: How about Beretta? It's a cop show from the 70s.
1: That's what I think of him, Tony Beretta, with his cockatoo on his shoulder.
0: Robert Blake.
1: Yeah.
0: Yeah.
1: I'll tell you what I think.
0: So it's okay?
1: I'm fine. I'm going to go with that.
0: You're getting worn down, aren't you?
1: A little bit, because these are like, it could go either way.
0: So. How about Colt?
1: Colt, yeah. There's a guy playing with the Detroit Tigers now, Colt Keith. Yeah.
0: Yeah. But I'm guessing 20 years ago, you'd be like, no.
1: Well, maybe 20 years ago, but now Colt's okay. Colt. I'm fine with it.
0: Ruger?
2: No.
1: You set him up to have like a bad guy in a movie. All right. James Bond movie. Ruger's the bad guy.
0: Winchester?
2: Yeah.
1: Okay.
2: I know people.
1: Barely.
2: I know one person named Winchester.
1: Really?
2: Yeah.
1: Is he a butler?
2: No.
1: That's like a butler name, doesn't it?
0: Well, like highfalutin English?
1: Yeah.
0: Right. Winchester.
1: Yeah, his brother Jeebs.
2: It is actually really, really unsettling in some ways because his name is Winchester, but he's Vietnamese.
1: Oh, well.
2: But it works.
1: That is a little unsettling, yeah.
0: Arson?
1: Arson? No. No.
0: Okay, I didn't think so.
1: No.
0: Dagger?
1: No, no daggers.
0: Dagger James, man. That sounds like a badass name. Anyway, Cutter.
2: No.
1: There is a Cutter Crawford playing baseball, too, now.
0: Does he throw a cutter?
1: He may. He's a pitcher. I don't know.
0: Okay. All right. So I think, all right, we've gone through all of them. Hunter's okay, of course.
1: Hunter's okay.
0: Archer?
2: Yeah.
1: Yeah, Archer's okay.
0: Yeah.
1: Yeah, there's...
0: All right,
1: kid's name Archie. Archie or Archer, yeah.
0: Okay, I think we're all good now.
1: I'm okay with that.
0: Casey's good with most of that, yes? Yeah. Okay, he's ready for the trifecta. Okay. I know you are. Here we go.
3: Are you ready? One, two, it's the three most important news stories of the day.
4: I hit the trifecta!
3: Well, at least according to Scott Robbins. It's the trifecta on the Markley, Van Camp, and Robbins Show.
0: Every day about this time, Scott Robbins' top three stories, helped by his hero.
5: I'm Casey.
1: Well, Casey, you got some sad news with the passing of Dolly Parton today. I know you played a lot of her records.
5: Yeah.
1: Yeah, I heard them all. Count them down.
5: She's really a terrific lady.
1: Well, thank you for that, Casey. Appreciate that.
5: I'm ready.
1: He's being real sweet today, isn't he?
5: Three.
1: Okay.
2: Number three, he's in mourning. He's not going to be as acidic as he usually is.
1: Surly.
5: Yes.
2: Yeah. Number three, Adam Schiff, senator from California. He's doing more dumb things.
1: You know, he is, again, this is...
5: It's been a long year.
1: It has.
0: Yeah, I appreciate it.
1: Adam Schiff is the guy that I believe probably was jammed in lockers when he was in high school.
0: I can
1: probably
0: see that.
1: Picked last all the time. Just a dork that takes his vengefulness out on everyone now that he has some sort of position of power, right?
0: Mm-hmm.
1: This was his tweet. You know they had the big IndyCar race in Washington, D.C.
0: last
1: weekend.
0: Big deal.
1: He said, when you struggle with the cost of gas, Trump offers you the spectacle of an IndyCar race, hoping you will not notice. More taxpayer money spent on this distraction, and you get higher taxes and higher costs. Hey, dork. No taxpayer money was used. This was not funded

0: by taxpayers. This was privately funded by Indy, the car racing series. You jackass. Can you ever just shut up and just sit down? I'm serious, man. This guy aggravates the hell out of me.
1: Well, it's just a bad take all the way
0: around. Well, he was the Russia guy, too.
1: Of course.
0: You know, he's always been that guy.
1: He should be in jail.
0: The great people of California certainly do deserve better than you.
2: Now,
0: that's for sure.
2: On with the countdown.
0: Gosh dang.
1: Scott Robbins, trifecta, the top three of the
0: dork.
1: Day. Up to number
2: two.
3: Number two, sportscaster decides that Sophie Cunningham is to blame for people not wanting dongs and girls sports.
0: Yeah, some guy named Chris Williamson. Apparently, he worked CBS, one of the affiliates, and he claims he was an Emmy-nominated sportscaster.
3: Oh, of course.
0: So he's you got to put that.
1: Oh,
0: you got to put the resume out there, right? Now he goes on to say he doesn't say for whom, by the way, he got the Emmy nomination for, but he thinks the WNBA set this table for all the trans madness when the league did not immediately discipline the Indiana Fever's Sophie Cunningham for her transphobic comments. They did it to themselves.
1: Okay.
0: Because they didn't punish her for saying those things.
1: Do you have her comments in front of you?
0: Yeah, I do, actually.
1: Read her comments. Tell me what's transphobic about
0: these
1: comments.
0: She said, I got a lot of negative feedback about me hating trans. And I'm like, I never once said that. I think I'm here to extend love. But I also think that love is truth, being honest. And I want to protect young girls in the locker room, young girls in our sport, who shouldn't have to go against biological men.
1: How is that transphobic?
0: It isn't.
1: The whole take is nonsensical.
0: Because unless you're in all the way, anything you say is transphobic.
1: That's garbage.
0: It is garbage. But it's takes like this, again.
1: Yeah.
0: Bad.
1: I saw something today, and who knows if the sourcing is right, that she may get released at the end of the year.
0: I heard that, too. I heard the same thing. Yeah.
1: It wouldn't be because of her play.
0: They'll just wash their hands. Well, she's a 6'6 girl, I guess, on the bench.
1: I understand, but she's been very effective.
0: Yeah, she has.
1: I mean, who else is shooting over 40% three-point land?
0: Once you're blackballed, you know? I mean, if they don't want you there anymore, they'll find a way to get
1: but
0: you
1: But what
0: out.
1: Did she do?
0: Spoke her the truth.
1: The truth.
0: About the matter.
1: Yes, of course.
2: And the countdown continues.
0: And you know what? If she wasn't constantly poked for some sort of response, she wouldn't have done it anyway. But you got to have that.
1: Sure.
0: You know, so everybody has to take a stand.
1: Scott Robbins, trifecta, top three of the day.
2: And finally, one.
3: Number one, New York City is still dealing with mole people.
0: This is so weird. The New York NYPD on Monday said that they have no bust and have yet to make no arrests at all or have suspects involving the mole people who climbed from a manhole just feet away from the main entrance to Penn Station last week. And there's video of these guys coming out of the manhole.
1: Seen it. Yeah, it's crazy.
0: They've got the little helmet. Mm-hmm. Flashlights on when they come out. It said, you know, and again, I suppose I got to look at it one of two ways. What the hell are you doing there?
1: Mm-hmm.
0: What can you possibly gain from that? And why aren't manhole covers, why are you able to just pop them open?
3: Well, you don't want to be looking for a key if you got to get in there.
0: I suppose. But then all kinds of malfeasance happens when you get the mole people going down there.
1: Yeah. Well, the one woman, she stepped in and she died.
3: That's true, yeah.
0: Yeah, because it was removed. Yeah. She stepped right in it. But they're saying, well, this could be potentially a security issue.
1: Well, yeah.
0: You can go underground like that.
1: Yeah.
0: And plant bombs and all kinds of nutty stuff.
1: Yes.
0: Apparently, like, if you're in New York City, and you know where the theater district of New York City,
1: mm-hmm.
0: Broadway area, that they are, you cannot open those. Because they have a lot of events there and stuff, you know, but it shows these guys popping out and they're not being dubbed the mole people.
1: People are wanting manhole equity is what they're wanting.
0: That's what they want, yeah.
1: Got it.
0: Why is this person allowed?
1: All right.
2: And there you have it.
1: Scott Robbins, right back to top three of the day. Okay, an ass out of control for Nimrods in the news. It'll make sense to you. And a news update next.
3: You know, the world changes very quickly, and that can create chaos for your savings. There is a free report from Swiss America that you should check out. It's called The Secret War on Cash. It explores financial trends that could affect your savings, your purchasing power, and the way you use money in the years ahead. Most Americans won't recognize these changes until they're already affecting their everyday lives. 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
7: The Mark Van Camp and Robin Show. 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You know why? Because there are people that would like to lose significant weight, and they've seen the results. And then they find out, oh, needles, I got to give myself shots. Oh, there are side effects. Oh, gosh, that can ruin a whole evening.
8: Mm-hmm.
7: Sometimes a whole day at work, whatever it is.
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8: President Trump weighing in on the death of Dolly Parton, saying there will be never be another one like her, and he is ordering American flags to be flown at half-staff for a week, starting at 6 o'clock tonight.
7: All right. Very good. Now we got to get to Nimrod. There we go.
10: When the going gets tough.
11: Damn it, this is too hard.
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11: I love the poorly educated.
7: All right. Nimrod's the News. Yes, and ass out of control. Donkey got away from its owner in Germany.
9: Uh-oh.
7: And started to run alongside a runaway horse. This is in this coastal town.
9: Oh, wow.
7: And now, so people are trying to rein the donkey in. The donkey's name is Freddy. Two motorists tried to hold Freddy, but he forced himself onto their vehicle and became very aggressive before kicking and biting both of them.
9: Oh, they're biters.
7: And
9: they are.
7: And then a third person. One woman in the hospital, but apparently going to be okay. The others treated. They finally got Freddy restrained along with the horse. But man, just trying to get that thing under control. And yeah, he bit, kicked, and that's Nimrod's in the News.

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4: From ABC News, I'm Michelle Franzen. Word today, country music legend, actress, and philanthropist Dolly Parton has died.
5: The country music icon was known for chart-topping songs like Jolene. Jolene, Jolene. Parton collected 11 Grammy Awards over her seven-decade career. She also starred in well-loved movies like Steel Magnolias and 9 to 5, and was a prominent philanthropist in addition to running her own theme park business, Dollywood. Her publicist did not provide a cause of death. The statement reads, Dolly Parton's legacy is one of love, compassion, and resilience. Mike Dubusky, ABC News.
4: Dolly Parton was 80 years old. Canada outlined tariffs on U.S. goods today, set to go into effect September 8th. That in response to the U.S. 50% tariffs already in effect on certain Canadian imports. Here's ABC's Karen Travers.
6: And they're effectively going to be matching those tariffs that the United States applied to the same goods. Now, they say it's not going to be exactly a perfect match of product for product, but it will be similar. So that means we're going to see a 50% counter tariff on things like steel and aluminum. They had previously been subjected to a 25% tariff. We'll also see a 50% tariff on things like furniture, clothing, and apparel, and tariffs will also apply to some food products as well.
4: A day after the Trump administration announced countries doing business with Iran would face secondary sanctions, China is responding, saying it will defend its cooperation with Iran and safeguard its rights and interests. Thousands of customers remain without power in Gary, Indiana, after severe storms nearly 2 weeks ago. ABC's Alex Perez says the state power company is facing scrutiny.
7: Some fuming at utility company NIPSCO for not being able to restore power quickly enough and have filed a class action lawsuit. NIPSCO said the storm caused extensive damage, but that they remain committed to restoring power safely and as quickly as possible and will fully cooperate if an investigation is launched.
4: You're listening to ABC News.
8: 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And yes, I told you so.
4: Health officials in Pennsylvania say two people have died due to measles, the first deaths in the state from measles in 35 years. Pennsylvania Governor Josh Shapiro now urging people to get vaccinated.
9: Both of the individuals were from Lancaster County, and both were unvaccinated. We hope and we pray that those deaths will be the last.
4: The CDC shows a record number of measles cases nationally for a second straight year, with 2,700 cases reported across 45 states. Health departments reporting that the vast majority of cases involve those not vaccinated. In Texas, the father of slain high school track star Austin Metcalf is speaking out in an ABC News exclusive interview on his son's killer making a bid for a new trial. Carmelo Anthony was convicted of fatally stabbing Metcalf during a track meet last year. A judge rejected the defense request for a retrial. ABC's Aaron Katursky sat down with Jeff Metcalf and asked what he made of the verdict.
10: Did you get justice?
11: No. There's no such thing. I got handed a life sentence. We don't ever get to see Austin again. We don't get to talk to him. We don't get to

0: ballgame.
1: Carmelo Anthony was sentenced to 35 years in prison. There could soon be a quicker way to get around L.A. An air taxi will be hovering around the city during the 2028 Olympics. Once approved by the FAA, it will fly between downtown L.A. and several other locations. Michelle Franz in ABC News.
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4: Well, the Tuesday afternoon commute's off to a quiet start. No incidents, no accidents, no backups, no delays to tell you about. But if you're seeing it, and we're not saying it, call the WSBA traffic tip.

Tuesday afternoon commute's off to a quiet start. No incidents, no accidents, no backups, no delays to tell you about. But if you're seeing it, and we're not saying it, call the WSVA traffic tip.

0: in the Shenandoah Valley. Sunny to partly cloudy and pleasant today with a high of 80. Mainly clear, comfortable tonight. The low dropping down to 58. A partly sunny day for Wednesday. A thunderstorm in spots late in the afternoon. The high of 84. Thursday will be more humid with a mix of clouds and sun. A morning shower in spots, then a couple of heavy thunderstorms in the afternoon. The high of 82 Thursday. I'm AccuWeather meteorologist Jason Caterina on WSVA.
1: 77 beautiful degrees, relative humidity at 54%, a barometric pressure steady at 30.06, a gentle breeze out of the south at 2 to 3 miles an hour under mostly sunny skies. 306 at WSVA. Welcome to Late Afternoons. A sad day. We'll get to that in just a moment. But first, let's get the program started in the WSVA newsroom with Carolyn Unger.
2: 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Will a third time be the charm for the so-called Lindsay Housing Project? Harrisonburg City Council will consider rezoning portions of South Main and South Liberty Streets for the four-story apartment complex for a third time at this evening's meeting. City Council has sent the rezoning request back to the Planning Commission the previous two times, and Deputy City Manager Amy Snyder explained on early mornings today that once again the applicant has made major revisions in the project.
3: This applicant has chosen to alter the project a couple times and has, you know, taken a lot of feedback from community members and heard city council members on things that they're interested in.
2: The Planning Commission deadlocked 3-3 on the latest proposal at last month's meeting. Virginians are voting on three constitutional amendments in 2026, including one on marriage equality. The proposed amendment looks to replace the 2006 ban on same-sex marriage in Virginia's Constitution with a definition of marriage as between two adults regardless of sex, gender, or race. Advocates say it would protect against potential federal reversals of marriage equality rights. Opponents are highlighting concerns about transgender rights and the impact on children. Voting is scheduled for it on November 3rd. Charlottesville residents will soon have a chance to learn how to conserve water and reduce runoff. The City of Charlottesville's Office of Sustainability is partnering with the James River Association for a rain barrel workshop where participants can decorate and assemble a rain barrel designed to collect rainwater for outdoor use. The program aims to help residents conserve water, lower runoff into local waterways, and save money on outdoor watering. The event is on September 3rd at the Dairy Market. Registration is required and the cost is $50. As heard on ABC News, country music superstar Dolly Parton has passed away at the age of 80. In addition to her music and movies during her 60-year career, ABC News contributor Megan Wright says Parton was also known in her later years for humanitarian efforts.
4: Philanthropy was a big part of her and a part of her life. Imagination Library is something that she was a part of, which is a program that mailed books to children from when they were born all the way up to kindergarten. And it became a real defining piece of her philanthropy.
2: Dolly Parton's Imagination Library has a chapter in Harrisonburg. And for more information on how to participate, log on to the Community Foundation of Harrisonburg and Rockingham County's website. For News Talk 92.1 and 550 WSVA, I'm Carolyn Unger.
1: 309 at WSVA. You're listening to Late Afternoons. I'm Mario Retrosi, Carolyn Unger in the WSVA newsroom. So when I came in today, as I was driving in, I had an idea of what I was going to do today.
2: Okay.
1: And then I get in and then I get this email from Jeff Ishii, who says, I have an exclusive interview with the governor of the Commonwealth of Virginia, Abigail Spanberger. And I'm like, well, isn't that just going to go to the front of the line?
2: Right.
1: And we will play that interview in its entirety next half hour. And then about an hour or so, the news broke that Dolly Parton passed away at the age of 80. One of the great entertainers of all time. The announcement was made on Instagram by her family. I believe Brian Seaver did that honor of posting the announcement on Instagram, and we will play that in its entirety.
5: My name is Brian Seaver, son of Cassie Parton, and I'm representing the Parton and Owens family today, announcing the passing of my Aunt Dolly, Rebecca Parton Dean. Sister, sis, Aunt Granny to one generation, and Gigi to the next. This video announcement is something Dolly asked of me years ago, before I fully absorbed it as a future reality. As her head of security for more than two decades, a role my father Larry held before me, I have imagined the heaviness of this moment

0: but haven't truly felt it until now. It is an honor that is mixed with absolute pride and great sadness. But sadness lies with us, not with Dolly. Dolly has lived in the light and is in the arms of Jesus, surely met by Carl, her parents, and countless others who have watched her and longed for her to meet them in the heavens. I first went on the road with Dolly as a kid, getting a taste of the road life in the early 1980s. Dolly opened doors not just for me, but for her entire family to reach the potential we didn't even know was possible. Dolly also opened doors for generations of singers, songwriters, musicians, and dreamers from every walk of life and across every continent. By her example, we believed that anything was possible. She never saw a door she couldn't open, and the doors she opened made and changed history. My family and I have shared a lifetime of beautiful memories with Dolly, but so have you. She has always been on your television, your record player, your CD, and on your phone playlist, becoming an extended part of your family whether you liked it or not. Our family and the team she has entrusted with her legacy will work diligently to ensure her spirit will live with us forever. Dolly was a farmer, just like her daddy. He farmed the soil, she farmed songs and happiness. Dolly called me and said she wants to rest in a beautiful bed of plush cotton because after a life wearing heavy rhinestones, she finally deserves to be comfortable and have some rest. Rest in peace, Aunt Dolly, Aunt Granny, Gigi. May God bless Dolly Parton, and may God bless you all. She will always love you.
1: Brian Seaver with the message on Instagram of Dolly's passing, and folks in the area can also keep that memory alive, participating in the Dolly Parton's Imagination Library in Harrisonburg.
2: Yeah, yeah.
1: So I spent years in country radio. I never met her personally. I was not fortunate enough to do that, but boy, did I play her music.
2: Yeah.
1: And enjoyed it. And the thing about her music was it crossed over. I mean, it was just country, but she had pop hits and R&B hits and, you know, a lot of country hits. And so, and then of course she also delved into the world of Hollywood and played in great movies, was a great actress and just was all around, is very versatile when it came to music and acting, and so just a wonderful person. A couple people that I know that have met her said she's, you know, down to earth, and of course when you see her, you would think she is, and folks that have met her said she is down to earth. So sad day today in the world of entertainment, that's for sure.
2: And of course, Dollywood is a great place. I went there last year, and it was such a it was so fun, and you can tell, you know, the environment was just very light, and just it was a good place to be in, you know. And I'm just like, let it be New Year's already. Let's just go ahead and end the year at this point.
1: All right. Well, again, Dolly Parton passing away at the age of 80. It is 3:14. When we come back, we'll check traffic and weather, and we'll let Dolly take us to break with one of her great hits.

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This is Mark Martin from Prophecies of Hope. 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
6: 320 at WSVA, 77 beautiful degrees, going to a high of 80. Let's check traffic and weather.
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6: All right. I'm not seeing any problems. No incidents, no accidents, no backups, no delays as I peruse up and down the valley. The only thing I see is a disabled vehicle or two that's on the side of the road. Again, out there, nothing should slow you down. Yeah, you might run into a construction project, too. That'll slow you down, I'm sure. But if you're seeing it and we're not saying it, call the WSVA traffic tip line. It is 540-214-2500. Give us a call and let us know.
8: WSVA's local AccuWeather for Harrisonburg and the Shenandoah Valley. Mainly clear and comfortable tonight with the low dropping down to 58. It'll be partly sunny on our Wednesday. We'll have a thunderstorm in spots late in the afternoon. Warmer with the high up to 84. More humid Thursday with a mix of clouds and sun. A morning shower in spots, then a couple of heavy afternoon thunderstorms. A high of 82. Variably cloudy with a thunderstorm in spots Friday. A high of 81. I'm AccuWeather meteorologist Jason Caterina on WSVA.
6: 77 degrees, relative humidity at 54%. The barometric pressure steady at 30.06. Winds have shifted out of the east now at 2 to 3 miles an hour under partly sunny skies. It's a Chamber of Commerce day. 322 at WSVA. Reminder, stay tuned next half hour. We'll hear Jeff Ishii's interview with Governor Abigail Spanberger. Very good interview by Jeff, interviewing the Commonwealth of Virginia. Also later on in the program, I'll have two tickets to give away to the Shenandoah County Fair that is next week. And today's winner gets two tickets to the gasoline and diesel truck drags coming up Thursday, September 3rd. And so stay tuned for your chance to call in and win tickets to the Shenandoah County Fair, and in particular, the gasoline and diesel truck drag. Time now to see what's happening on Wall Street. Here's Your Money Now.
9: 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SpaceX is planning to build a new $100 billion launch facility in Louisiana. The Elon Musk company will establish its Starbase in Vermilion Parish, midway between New Orleans and Houston, with the goal of having thousands of launches annually. Once built, this will be the main site for Starship, the in-development rocket that is considered the largest ever to be built or flown and fully reusable. BlackBerry, one of the biggest mobile phone makers a couple of decades ago, continues its transformation. In an interview with CNBC, CEO John G. Matteo talked about how its QNX safety critical software is a big business for the company right now. He said that's been used in the auto industry for several years and is now being used in robotics. Wall Street stocks are higher across the board. The Dow Industrial Average and the NASDAQ are both up more than 100 points. West Texas crude is down 3% at $82 a barrel. That's your money now.
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0: The degrees going to a high of 80. We may or may not hit that. Tonight, mostly clear, low 50. We'll check the AccuWeather forecast following ABC News, which is in just a few moments. A reminder, WSVA has been serving agriculture for over 90 years. In fact, WSVA stands for We Serve Virginia Agriculture. 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As I mentioned, we're a couple of minutes away from an ABC News update. Then we go to the WSVA newsroom, where Carolyn's following these stories for you.
1: Beth Macy has rejected 6th District Congressman Ben Klein's debate schedule. And U.S. Immigration and Customs Enforcement took over 1,300 criminals illegally in the states of Virginia and Maryland into custody, including one arrest in the city of Harrisonburg. I'll have details on these and other stories following ABC News at the bottom of the hour on WSVA.
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3: The Weir's Cave Farmers Market is taking place each Tuesday from 3 until 6 p.m. at the Weir's Cave Lawn Party Grounds parking lot. They're accepting sellers for produce, baked goods, meats, and other homemade items and crafters. Again, it's taking place each Tuesday now through the month of October.

0: insights on something changes. And perhaps most important, just keep the conversation going with your teenager. Even if they say they don't want to talk, the thing is this, they probably really do. I'm Dr. Sanjay Gupta, helping you live a better life.
1: From ABC News, I'm Michelle Franzen. Tributes are pouring in for Dolly Parton. The country music legend, songwriter, and philanthropist died today. Her publicist says at home in Nashville, Tennessee. Parton was known for her massive hits over six decades, including I Will Always Love You, along with Jolene.
2: Jolene
1: paved the way in the music world and also turned her music success into a learning ground. Her nephew, Brian Seaver, today says the family will continue her work.
3: Generations of singers, songwriters, musicians, and dreamers from every walk of life and across every continent. By her example, we believe that anything was possible.
1: Parton also went on to win the hearts in Hollywood, acting in 9 to 5 and also Steel Magnolias and other films. She also used her name and fame for charity and opened Dollywood in Tennessee's Smoky Mountains. The family did not disclose the cause of death. Dolly Parton was 80. This is ABC News.
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5: Well, the roads are clean and green and not too many cars in between up and down the valley. No incidents, no accidents, no backups, no delays. It's also smooth sailing from Stanton to Charlottesville and beyond as well. However, if you're seeing it, and we're not saying it, call the WSVA traffic tip line. It is 540-214-2500. Definitely give us a call and let us know.
6: WSVA's local AccuWeather for Harrisonburg in the Shenandoah Valley. Sunny to partly cloudy and pleasant today with a high of 80. Mainly clear, comfortable tonight. The low dropping down to 58. A partly sunny day for Wednesday, a thunderstorm in spots late in the afternoon, a high of 84. Thursday will be more humid with a mix of clouds and sun, a morning shower in spots, then a couple of heavy thunderstorms in the afternoon, the high of 82 Thursday. I'm AccuWeather meteorologist Jason Caterina on WSVA.
5: It is 78 degrees, relative humidity at 57%, the barometric pressure steady at 30.06, a little wind out of the south at 1 to 2 miles an hour, under mostly sunny skies. 3:33 at WSVA. 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
7: 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Beth Macy has rejected 6th District Congressman Ben Klein's debate schedule. Macy stated in a Facebook post this morning that she was not consulted when Klein released a debate schedule yesterday that included a debate at the Harrisonburg Rotary Club on October 5th from noon to 1. Macy, the Democratic challenger in this November's election, requested 3 debates last week with a Republican incumbent. Klein sent out an email yesterday stating he would accept the challenge and issued a schedule that starts on September 3rd in Winchester. U.S. Immigration and Customs Enforcement took over 1,300 criminals illegally in the states of Virginia, Maryland into custody, including one arrest in the city of Harrisonburg. WSVA's Lyndon Kaiser reports.
8: According to the U.S. Department of Homeland Security, Estrella Reyes Funes from Honduras was arrested by ICE officers this month in Harrisonburg during a two-week immigration operation between August 1st through the 14th entitled Operation Safe Community, Washington, D.C. His criminal history reportedly includes a conviction for felony hit and run and arrests for making a threat to bomb or burn, assault and battery on a family member, and violating a protective order. Reyes Funes will remain in ICE custody pending removal proceedings. Other Virginia-based arrests were made in Richmond, Manassas, and Alexandria. For WSVA News, I'm Lyndon Kaiser.
7: Thank you, Lyndon. UVA Health has been rated the number one employer for women among Virginia health systems. The national business publication Forbes also ranked UVA Health fourth among all Virginia employers. Forbes recently released its 2026 list of America's best employers for women, and UVA Health is ranked 20th nationally among health systems. Forbes surveyed more than 146,000 women and asked them if they would recommend both their current and former employers, as well as any other employers they know well. Survey participants rated their current employers on several policies, including pay equity, career development, elder care, and child care benefits. Health experts say moves to revamp U.S. childhood vaccination policies could be detrimental.

0: Mental to children in the country. An order by President Donald Trump reduced the federally recommended vaccine schedule from 18 to 11, removing vaccines for hepatitis A and B, RSV, and bacterial meningitis from the list. The administration also recommends a more spread out vaccine schedule and single dose vaccinations for measles, mumps, and rubella, which are commonly combined into a shared dose. Jenna Reimenschneider with the Asthma and Allergy Foundation of America says,
1: "This executive order just continues to sow confusion and uncertainty in vaccine safety at a time where it's absolutely critical that we improve childhood vaccination rates."
0: The Trump administration argues the new guidance gives parents more control and aligns the U.S. with other industrialized countries' vaccine policies. Virginia high schools will receive new teen safe driving signs for student parking lots through a partnership with the Virginia Department of Motor Vehicles. The signs, already distributed to nearly 100 schools, aim to promote safe driving habits among teenagers. Tammy McGee, who founded the Guido Memorial Foundation to support teen driving safety after her son's fatal crash in 2019, told News 6 young drivers must learn that safe driving choices prevent life-changing consequences.
2: "In the blink of an eye, my baby was gone over something that was preventable, and that's what fuels me."
0: The safe driving initiative includes a contest where schools can win $250 for an after homecoming party by posting pictures of the signs on social media. For News Talk 92.1 and 550 WSVA, I'm Carolyn Unger.
3: 3:37 at WSVA. 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I'm Mario Retrosi, Carolyn Unger in the WSVA newsroom. Did you visit the pets this week?
0: I did visit the pets.
3: And let's see, the RHSPCA. And let's see, who did you visit today?
0: I saw Birdie the cat and Dozer the dog.
3: Birdie the cat and Dozer the dog. I'm looking at the pictures now on our website, rocktownnow.com.
0: Let's talk seniors.
3: So older ones.
0: Birdie is 15 years old. Birdie the cat is 15.
3: Okay.
0: He's described as a gentle giant. He's very calm and just, you know, wants to find a home to live out his golden years. And they're actually having a special right now where if a senior adopts him, the fee is waived. For a senior. So if you are a senior and you can, he's free. His fee is waived.
3: Hooray!
0: But yeah, he's very, very calm and just very sweet. He's an old man, you know? He's an old man who just wants to live out his golden years in a safe home.
3: And then we have Dozer to the dog.
0: Dozer the dog. Dozer, I was told he turned 9 recently.
3: Okay.
0: So he's between 8 or 9 years old.
3: Okay.
0: He does not act like it. He's very, very playful. He loves playing with toys, and he's very affectionate and just loves people. And you know, he's been there for a little while. He, if you see the Foster Saves Lives posters, mm-hmm. he is the dog on the poster. And yeah, just, he's a great little dog.
3: All right. And their pictures again, Birdie and Dozer, up on our website, rocktownnow.com. And they're available for adoption and or foster.
0: Yes. Yes. All right. Again, Foster Saves Lives.
3: There you go. Now, last week you had Iris and Oppie. How are they doing?
0: Oppie was adopted.
3: Good news.
0: And I believe Iris was too.
3: Well, very good.
0: Double check that.
3: All right. It's always good when our pets of the week find little forever homes like Chip and Bingo.
0: Bingo was adopted.
3: Good.
0: And Chip is still available.
3: Chip's available. All right.
0: OBI, he was one of the long stay dogs, and he was thankfully adopted.
3: Fantastic.
0: As well.
3: So that's good that our pets of the week are finding forever homes.
0: Yes.
3: And so go on down to the RHSPCA. You can meet Birdie and Dozer and perhaps make them a forever home.
0: Yes, absolutely.
3: Very good. Carolyn Unger in the WSVA Newsroom. I'm Mario Retros.
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4: 342 at WSBA, 78 degrees. Time for Ish's Almanac.
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4: No incidents nor accidents to report, but if you're seeing it and we're not saying it, call the WSVA Traffic Tip Line. 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
7: WSVA's local AccuWeather for Harrisonburg and the Shenandoah Valley. Mainly clear and comfortable tonight with the low dropping down to 58. It'll be partly sunny on our Wednesday. We'll have a thunderstorm in spots late in the afternoon. Warmer with the high up to 84. More humid Thursday with a mix of clouds and sun. A morning shower in spots and a couple of heavy afternoon thunderstorms. The high of 82. Variably cloudy with a thunderstorm in spots Friday. The high of 81. I'm AccuWeather meteorologist Jason Caterina on WSVA.
4: 78 degrees, relative humidity at 58%, the barometric pressure steady at 30.06, a gentle breeze out of the south under mostly sunny skies. 344 at WSVA, Jeff Ishii interviewed Governor Abigail Spanberger this morning.
5: First of all, Governor, I want to welcome you to our program, and I want to set the stage for our conversation just a little bit for our listeners. It was just a few days ago that President Trump announced a policy shift concerning imports with ground beef. He announced on Truth Social a 90-day plan to allow up to 300,000 metric tons of ground beef to be imported into the United States tariff-free. And, of course, I was immediately curious, how much is 300,000 metric tons? Well, it's 661 million pounds of ground beef, which is roughly equivalent to 2 pounds of ground beef per person in the United States. At the same time, President Trump claimed that the imported beef would be sold to consumers at a big discount, although he did not specify which companies or which countries would be providing this ground beef. I understand that that you have a position on this policy shift, and I'd love for you to share that with our listening audience.
8: Absolutely, Jeff. Well, thank you for having me on. I have a very strong position on this policy announcement, which is that it is absolutely catastrophic. It is ill-conceived. It is deeply damaging. It'll hurt the cattle industry across the country. And particularly, of course, my concern is what it will do to Virginia's cattle producers. As you are well aware, agriculture is Virginia's number one private industry. We're home to more than 21,000 cattle producers. Those are predominantly family-run operations. And the notion that we are going to be flooding the market with 661 million pounds of foreign produced beef, and that it will be sold at, as the president is promising, 25% below

0: market value. Not only are we flooding the market with foreign produced beef, but we are undercutting the potential for Virginia producers or American producers, for that matter, to be able to compete. This is absolutely outrageous. And I am enraged by it, quite frankly.
1: Have you talked with the Virginia agricultural community about this? People such as Virginia Farm Bureau, the Virginia Cattlemen's Association?
0: Yeah, so the Virginia Cattlemen's Association and the Virginia Farm Bureau have both put out statements in opposition to this. The National Cattlemen's Beef Association has as well, because the basic economics of this is that this proposal, this intended plan by the Trump administration will hurt American producers. It's why we have seen folks kind of across the political spectrum in Washington, perhaps too tepidly, but at least a little bit, acknowledge that this is bad and attempt to try and pull the president back from this ill-conceived plan. And as you're well aware, this is really doubling down on a time that is, and to back to your question about what I'm hearing locally in Virginia, you know, the recognition, certainly by the Cattlemen's Association here in the Commonwealth, you know, that this potential policy, and I keep saying potential, he plans to do it, but hopes springs eternal that he might stop it. It comes at a time when our producers are already contending with challenges because of, the drought conditions we've had that have impacted, of course, hay production. This comes at a time where we're seeing additional consolidation within the processing, on the processing side of things. Like, it's challenge upon challenge. This comes at a time where we're already seeing fuel prices that are, continue to be on an upward trajectory. And this chaos is just one more strike that will hurt Virginia agriculture and principally, of course, in this case, cattle producers.
1: Once again, we're talking with the governor of the Commonwealth of Virginia, Abigail Spanberger. She is in her office today in Richmond. And one final question, Governor. I understand that you have written a letter to Secretary of Agriculture Brooke Rollins. And matter of fact, I've seen that letter. It's published on your website there at the Virginia Governor's website for all to read. But for our listeners who have not read that letter, can you give us the gist of what you are requesting?
0: Yes, certainly my request to the Secretary of Agriculture is for her to recognize that this policy, this intended policy put forth by the president, will hurt Virginia agriculture, will hurt the Virginia cattle industry. And in my letter, I argue that it will hurt the cattle industry across the country. But as governor of Virginia, certainly the numbers I provide to speak to that challenge are Virginia specific numbers. In my letter, I certainly argue that at a time where we are still facing the continued impact of chaotic trade and tariff policy, the idea that we are now going to flood the market with more than 660 million pounds of foreign produced beef, that we're going to do it with taxpayers subsidizing below market beef in our grocery stores, is just an outrage. And then principally also the fact that there's no transparency so far noted in this plan. So, you know, what are the companies that will be benefiting from this? Where are the countries where this beef that's going to, you know, be flooding our American market is originating from? And the idea that this is meant to save consumers at the grocery store, there's actually no guarantee that retail prices will reflect any savings for the consumer, but we know it will hurt our beef cattle producers, and we know that it will hurt the overall market, because market signals so frequently drive the choices that farmers make. And we have had farmers across Virginia continue to invest in their operations, recognizing that the challenge of today may not be the challenge there tomorrow, but the fact that we would have such a self-inflicted, wound by the president taking this action is really, truly unthinkable, and importantly, not something that any producer could have ever planned for. Raising fuel costs that happens from time to time, inflation of

0: costs that happens from time to time as they've contended with the, you know, raising costs of inputs, whether it's fertilizer or whether it's farm machinery, right? Like, they've dealt with that. But the idea that we would have more than 660 million pounds of foreign beef flood the market at a taxpayer subsidized rate, 25% below market value, is absolutely something that they could have never planned for, and something that will have long-term consequence for producers, certainly across Virginia, but across the rest of the country.
1: Is there anything else on the topic of international trade that you would like for our listeners to be aware of?
0: Absolutely. Certainly recognizing that agriculture is Virginia's number one, private industry, forestry's number three, certainly the escalation of our trade regime as it relates to Canada is something that will have detrimental impacts to Virginia, not just agriculture, Virginia manufacturing, Virginia businesses across the board. But when we look at, as just an example, the forestry sector here in Virginia, our third largest private industry, it relies heavily on Canada as a trade partner. And now that we have, the United States has implemented 50% tariffs on Canada, and we're expecting retaliatory tariffs on us to come in early September, the idea that we would just see an absolute decimation of the USMCA, which is, you know, of course, a trade deal negotiated by President Trump in his first term, a trade deal that I supported when I was a member of Congress. I proudly worked on the implementing documents for that. I proudly voted for that because the USMCA gave such clear parameters for Virginia and opened up markets, stabilized markets for Virginia with our closest trading allies, Canada and Mexico. And the fact that the president, through this 50% tariff regime, is blowing up that trade deal that has been so beneficial and so steady for, you know, across the board, a variety of Virginia industries, but importantly, Virginia agriculture and Virginia forestry, is one more additional blow that will have long-term ramifications if we don't pull back from this. And so I have spoken clearly in my opposition to this, made that known to the USTR Rep. Ambassador Greer, as well as Secretary of Commerce and Secretary of Agriculture within the Trump administration.
1: Governor, thank you so much for taking the time to join us today and bring our listeners up to date on what is going on with Virginia agriculture and agricultural trade, specifically the situation concerning beef imports and also U.S. and Canadian trade. Thank you very much for your time.
0: Thank you, sir. Appreciate it. Look forward to speaking again.
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3: I'm Dan Loney with Your Money Now. Stocks are higher across the board heading towards the closing bell on Wall Street. The Dow Industrial Average is up right around 150 points. The NASDAQ is up more than 100. Waymo says it has plans to launch driverless rides in Germany next year, and that will be the third international market, along with London and Tokyo, and first in the EU. It'll begin phase testing in Munich over the next few weeks to adapt to its specific driving conditions, and plans to launch full service by the end of the year. Canada has unveiled the products from the U.S. that will receive retaliatory tariffs, and the tariffs, which take effect on September 8th, match dollar for dollar what the U.S. is placing on Canadian products. More than 700 U.S. goods are targeted, with tariffs ranging from 15% to 50%. They include steel, aluminum, dairy, seafood, appliances, and more. Once again, the markets are higher headed to the closing bell, and that's Your Money Now.
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1: I'm Michelle Franzen. The entertainment world is mourning the passing of music and cultural icon Dolly Parton. Here's ABC's Matt Rivers.
2: In a statement released by her family, they said in part, quote, a rhinestone life that shone bright enough for the world to see. Parton had been dealing with health issues for a while, and as recently as August 21st, she was quoted in a People article saying she was still working while trying to heal from issues that cropped up. She had canceled a planned Las Vegas residency the year prior due to those health concerns and others, but in her typical upbeat ways, she said she planned to be back at work soon.
1: Dolly Parton's publicist said she died peacefully in Nashville. She was 80 years old. Canada is issuing a series of retaliatory tariffs on U.S. imports in response to the 50% tariffs that the Trump administration imposed on Canadian goods coming into the U.S. Canada officials say they were offered a deal from the U.S., but it was not fair. Ontario Premier Doug Ford telling ABC News the auto industry would be hurt the most by tariffs, and he urges the U.S. to come back to the negotiating table.
3: He's treating us worse than the communist China. And I just want to make sure that we have a fair deal for both sides, because right now it's hurting American workers and it's hurting Canadian workers. We're the number one customer in the world to the U.S.
1: Canada's tariffs could be as high as 50% and expected to take effect September 8th. Prosecutors in the trial of Lindsay Clancy, the Massachusetts woman charged with the murder and the deaths of her three children, calling their final rebuttal witnesses. Her defense attorneys say she was suffering from postpartum psychosis when she strangled her children. A forensic psychologist on the stand today disputing that.
4: Tried to cast doubt on the argument that it was psychosis by highlighting that she only heard this voice in her head once, that her systems were kind of inconsistent with that, that she was more likely disassociating in those moments.
1: ABC's Peter Haralambos, closing arguments expected to begin this week. You're listening to ABC News.
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1: The war with Iran and the war between Ukraine and Russia keeping gas prices elevated than what they usually are at this time of the year. Gas Buddies Patrick DeHaan tells ABC News if trends continue, it could be the highest gas prices seen on Labor Day.
8: Even if the national average does see slight relief, we'd still have to drop significantly down to $3.83 a gallon to avoid setting a new Labor Day record.
1: The national average for a gallon of gas is hovering around $4.08. Pennsylvania Governor Josh Shapiro urging people to get vaccinated for measles as his state combats the worst measles outbreak in more than 30 years. Two people died from the disease in Lancaster County. Governor Shapiro said the victims and the vast majority of cases are among those who are not vaccinated.
9: This disease does not respect county lines or religious lines. It goes after all who are unprotected.
1: There have been nearly 400 confirmed cases of measles in Pennsylvania this year alone. A federal judge in New York today rejecting Ghislaine Maxwell's challenge to her conviction, finding all her claims meritless and frivolous. Maxwell was convicted of 5 felony counts in connection with convicted sex offender Jeffrey Epstein and sexual abuse of young girls over the course of a decade. A federal appeals court upheld her conviction, and the U.S. Supreme Court declined to take up her petition. Maxwell tried to vacate her conviction and 20-year prison sentence, arguing documents released in the Epstein files supported her claims. Michelle Franzen, ABC News.
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2: 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The only issues I'm running into are disabled vehicles or two that are on the side of the road, but again, nothing out there that should slow you down. However, if you're seeing it, and we're not saying it, call the WSBA.

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1: WSVA's local AccuWeather for Harrisonburg and the Shenandoah Valley. Mainly clear and comfortable tonight with the low dropping down to 58. It'll be partly sunny on our Wednesday. We'll have a thunderstorm in spots late in the afternoon. Warmer with the high up to 84. More humid Thursday with a mix of clouds and sun, a morning shower in spots, then a couple of heavy afternoon thunderstorms, a high of 82. Variably cloudy with a thunderstorm in spots Friday, a high of 81. I'm AccuWeather meteorologist Jason Caterina on WSVA.
0: It is 81 degrees, 51% the relative humidity. The barometric pressure steady at 30.06, a little wind out of the west at 2 to 3 miles an hour under mostly sunny skies. So we have surpassed our projected high of 80. We have hit 81 glorious degrees. 4:06 at WSVA. Welcome to hour number two of late afternoons. Let's go to the WSVA newsroom where Carolyn's standing by with local, state, and area news.
2: WSVA, I'm Carolyn Unger. Will the third time be the charm for the so-called Lindsay Housing Project? Harrisonburg City Council will consider rezoning portions of South Main and South Liberty Streets for the four-story apartment complex for a third time at this evening's meeting. City Council has sent the rezoning request back to the Planning Commission the previous two times, and Deputy City Manager Amy Snyder explained on early mornings today that once again the applicant has made major revisions in the project.
3: Chosen to alter the project a couple times and has, you know, taken a lot of feedback from community members and heard city council members on things that they're interested in.
2: The Planning Commission deadlocked 3-3 on the latest proposal at last month's meeting. Governor Abigail Spanberger has written a letter to U.S. Department of Agriculture Secretary Brooke Rollins, voicing strong opposition to the Trump administration's proposed plan to suspend tariffs on tons of foreign-produced beef and sell it below the market rate. Spanberger told Jeff Fishy on late afternoons that Virginia's beef cattle producers are familiar with contending with rising fuel prices and inflated costs of fertilizer and farm machinery.
4: But the idea that we would have more than 660 million pounds of foreign beef flood the market at a taxpayer subsidized rate, 25% below market value, is absolutely something that they could have never planned for.
2: The governor emphasized that beef cattle is the second largest commodity produced in Virginia, with more than 21,000 beef cattle producers raising an estimated 575,000 head across the Commonwealth. Virginians are voting on three constitutional amendments in 2026, including one on marriage equality. The proposed amendment looks to replace the 2006 ban on same-sex marriage in Virginia's constitution with the definition of marriage as between two adults, regardless of sex, gender, or race. Advocates say it would protect against potential federal reversals of marriage equality rights. Opponents are highlighting concerns about transgender rights and the impact on children. Voting is scheduled for it on November 3rd. Charlottesville residents will soon have a chance to learn how to conserve water and reduce runoff. The City of Charlottesville's Office of Sustainability is partnering with the James River Association for a rain barrel workshop, where participants can decorate and assemble a rain barrel designed to collect rainwater for outdoor use. The program aims to help residents conserve water, lower runoff into local waterways, and save money on outdoor watering. The event is on September 3rd at the Dairy Market. Registration is required, and the cost is $50. As heard on ABC News, country music superstar Dolly Parton has passed away at the age of 80. In addition to her music and movies during her 60-year career, ABC News contributor Megan Wright says Parton was also known in her later years for humanitarian efforts.
5: Philanthropy was a big part of her and a part of her life. Imagination Library is something that she was a part of, which is a program that mailed books to children from when they were born all the way up to kindergarten, and it became a real defining piece of her philanthropy.
2: Dolly Parton's Imagination Library has a chapter in Harrisonburg, and for more information on how to participate, log on to the Community Foundation of Harrisonburg and Rockingham County's website. For News Talk 92.1 and 550 WSVA, I'm Carolyn Unger.
0: And West Virginia Governor Patrick Morrissey just announced a little while ago that the Mountain State will lower the flag to half staff beginning tomorrow in honor of Dolly Parton. We'll see if Virginia Governor Abigail Spanberger does the same, but across the state line in the Mountain State. They'll lower the flags to half staff tomorrow.

0: in honor of Dolly Parton. 410 at WSVA. You're listening to Late Afternoons on what is today? Tuesday, August 25th. Ooh, August 25th. That means Christmas is 4 months from today. Have you started your Christmas shopping?
1: No, not shopping, no. No. I haven't even made my list yet.
0: And you haven't even checked it twice.
1: No.
0: Going to find out who's naughty or nice. And if they have been naughty, you can kiss and make up. Because you know what today is? National Kiss and Make Up Day. Encouraging reconciliation and resolving conflicts. So there you go. Anybody you know that you can make up with? You holding any grudges against anyone?
1: And none in which I want to make up.
0: There you go.
1: I think it's, you know, it's one of those things where it's like, you know, forgive and forget. But I'm like, I don't know.
0: As I like to say, I don't kiss and make up. I just bury the hatchet.
1: Exactly. It's just like, listen, you might have changed as a person. Doesn't mean I want you in my life.
0: So not ready to bury that hatchet yet. You know what today is? I haven't had one of these in a minute, but today is National Banana Split Day.
1: I never actually had a banana split.
0: Though. Really?
1: Well, I'm also not a big banana fan.
0: That probably will tend. If you don't like bananas, then you probably won't want one.
1: That's not my first choice when I go to the ice cream shop.
0: It isn't mine either, and I can say I've had one, and you know, it usually isn't my first choice.
1: Yeah.
0: But it is still pretty good.
1: Oh, yeah.
0: Today is also, believe it or not, is National Park Service Day. You know why?
1: Why?
0: Because it marks the 1916 signing of the Organic Act, establishing the United States National Park Service. So happy birthday to the National Park Service. By the way, that is what, 110 years old? Yeah, 110 years old today for the National Park Service. So there you go. Although, also... I've never had one of these.
1: Oh, no.
0: A whiskey sour. Today is National Whiskey Sour Day. Have you ever had one of those?
1: No.
0: Really?
1: No. I mean, this is the same. I'm the same person. I tried bourbon for the first time last year, and I hated it.
0: You didn't like it? All right. Well, this one is a whiskey sour, obviously. Whiskey, lemon juice, and sugar. You know what I think of when I think of whiskey sour?
1: What?
0: Did you ever see the movie How to Lose a Guy in 10 Days?
1: It has been a while since I've seen it.
0: That would be what is it? That's the Matthew McConaughey and Kate Hudson movie.
1: Yeah, yeah.
0: And in the movie, Matthew McConaughey's trying to woo the Delowers and getting that diamond account, and Mrs. Delauer ordered a whiskey sour. So there you go.
1: You know they're planning on making a sequel
0: to that? Would have had to lose a guy in 5 days. How to lose a guy in a week.
1: Yeah, how to lose a guy in 10 weeks.
0: How to kick a guy to the curb.
1: Yeah.
0: Or how to kick anyone to the curb in a month.
1: I love seeing the joke nowadays, like modern times, like our current times. How to lose a guy in 10 days, actually show interest in him. That's it. He'll run for the hills.
0: So there you go. Also, let me see. I'm looking at famous birthdays today. None that really tickles my fancy. But unfortunately, I'm looking at famous deaths.
1: Yeah.
0: And starting next year, guess who's going to make the list?
1: Dolly.
0: On this day, 2026, Dolly. So next year, when we get to August 25th and I look at the list of famous deaths, which today include the astronaut Neil Armstrong.
1: Wow.
0: He died on this date in 2012. So there you go. Oh, and for you Pittsburgh Steelers fans, Art Rooney passed on this date in 1988. So there you go. And now you can add Dolly to this list as well. 4:18 at W. Actually, it's 4:14. It'll be 4:18 in about 4 minutes. But as of right now, it is 4:14 at WSVA. She's Carolyn Unger. I'm Mario Retrosi. When we come back, we'll check traffic and weather. Dave has sports.
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4: 419 at WSVA, 81 degrees. Time to check traffic and weather.
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4: As I look up and down the valley, I do not see any problems. No incidents nor accidents. In fact, even the disabled vehicles that were on the side of the road have been cleared. So, good day today to peruse up and down the valley. Also, it's clear from Stanton to Charlottesville and beyond. In fact, 81, there are no problems from Winchester all the way to Roanoke and past that. In fact, this might be a rarity. Well, let me take a look at this one. It's just a disabled vehicle at mile marker 131 in the row. So there is nothing. 324 miles of 81 from the West Virginia line to the north to the Tennessee line at Bristol to the south. There is no problems. What do you think about that? You don't see that very often. And by the way, it's pretty clear on 64 from Stanton all the way past Richmond. But if you're seeing it and we're not saying it, call the WSVA traffic tip line. It is 540-214-2500. Give us a call and let us know.
5: WSVA's local AccuWeather for Harrisonburg and the Shenandoah Valley. Mainly clear and comfortable tonight with the low dropping down to 58. It'll be partly sunny on our Wednesday. We'll have a thunderstorm in spots late in the afternoon. Warmer with the high up to 84. More humid Thursday with a mix of clouds and sun. A morning shower in spots and a couple of heavy afternoon thunderstorms. The high of 82. Variably cloudy with a thunderstorm in spots Friday, a high of 81. I'm AccuWeather meteorologist Jason Caterina on WSVA.
4: We've hit a new high. It's 82 degrees. Relative humidity at 50%. You know what? Let me see here. I don't think it's that bad, but I'm going to see what the old heat index. Yep, 83 when you only have 50% humidity. It feels like it's 82 and it feels like 83. Can't beat that for late August. Barometric pressure steady at 30.05. Winds out of the south at 2 to 3 miles an hour.

0: progress of the defense.
1: We're getting better. We're getting better every week. I know Coach Ball has said, just increments of going from scrimmage one to scrimmage two and the improvement that our guys had. We still have to improve. We're still, 10-11 days out right now. But we've done a good job. I think the guys have really stepped up. Coach Napier has done a great job of focusing on, hey, what needs to improve, not only the defense but the team. And we focused on that going into the last scrimmage, got better. And now this week is the same thing. What do we need to get better at? How do we attack it? And then go forth and embrace that.
0: And JMU special teams coordinator Rob Wenger says he's proud of how far his special teams units have come as they get set for Liberty.
2: A lot of time and effort, resources put into it. The players have been outstanding. I mean, there's not a whole lot more we can ask from them. Staff's been great. It's not like that everywhere, I've worked at places where you're kind of in your own little silos and offense, defense, and it gets a little competitive behind the scenes, but the way Coach Napier does it, and our assistant coaches are some of the best dudes I've been around. That whole community, all hands on deck, it sure makes a difference. So, yeah, I'm proud. Proud's a good word for it, for sure.
0: The Deuce are back on the practice field tomorrow morning as they continue to prepare for the season opener a week from Saturday against Liberty at Bridgeforce Stadium. And you can listen to all the games right here on WSVA and RocktownNow.com. The ODAC released its preseason football poll on Tuesday. For the eighth consecutive year, Randolph-Macon is picked to win the league this fall. The Yellow Jackets have won four straight ODAC titles in seven of the last ten. Hampden-Sydney and Washington and Lee are tied for second in the preseason poll, followed by Shenandoah, and then Bridgewater is tied for fifth with Roanoke. The Eagles, who were 4-6 last season, will begin their 2026 schedule a week from Friday when they play at Stevenson. First-year EMU women's basketball coach Tori Jankowska has finalized her coaching staff as Travis Muntz and Marsha Justice will join her as assistant coaches for the Royals this season. Muntz comes to JMU after serving as an assistant coach at State University of New York in Jamestown while he was a video coordinator at Maryland before his time in New York, and he's also coached at three different Division III schools, while Justice has been an assistant coach in the past at Bridgewater College and has coaching experience at the prep and AAU levels. And in Major League Baseball tonight, the Nationals play game two of their four-game series at home against the Rockies. Washington is 62-71, while Colorado is 50-81. Andrew Alvarez will get the start tonight for the Nats as he is 2-5 with a 3.60 ERA, and that first pitch is set for 6:45 from Nationals Park. And the Orioles begin a three-game series in St. Louis against the Cardinals. Baltimore is 63-68, while the St. Louis Cardinals are 66-66. It'll be Chris Bassitt tonight for Baltimore. He's 4-4 with a 5.08 ERA, and that first pitch is set for 7:45 from Busch Stadium. That's a look at sports. I'm Dave Riggert.
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5: 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Catch every Washington game all season long right here on WSVA. Back after being down the hall for a few years, Washington back on SVA. And this year, the Baltimore Ravens are on ESPN 106.9 and 1360 WHBG. So don't miss any of Ravens football all season long. Again, Washington on WSVA, Baltimore on WHBG, and ironically, the two play each other in their final preseason game Friday night. So you get the same game on two stations. That's why our high school football game of the week, the Charlie Obaugh Auto Group RV and Outdoors High School Football Game of the Week, moves to Rewind 105.1. Start of the high school football season Friday night. We'll have Fort Defiance at Turner Ashby, and that'll be down the hall in 105.1. 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Let's see what happened on Wall Street. 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
6: I'm Dan Loney with Your Money Now. Bond yields pulled back today, so the markets were able to pick up some ground. The Dow Industrial Average was up 160 points, ending the day at 53,577. NASDAQ added 171 points. The S&P 500 gained 24. Legendary country singer, entrepreneur, and philanthropist Dolly Parton has passed away. Parton sold millions of country albums, led by the legendary 9 to 5, but was also

0: a strong businesswoman with several businesses, including the Dollywood Amusement Park. She was also an advocate for children's literacy. Parton was 80 years of age. Dick's Sporting Goods reported quarterly revenue that missed expectations, and it lowered its outlook for its Foot Locker brand. The company cited a challenging athletic footwear and apparel marketplace. Still, Dick saw about a 5% comparable sales growth in the quarter, aided by strong results from the World Cup. Shares of the sporting goods retailer, though, were off by 30% today. And that is your money now.
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5: My name's Carl Weisecker, and I'm a mentor, a big brother, with Big Brothers Big Sisters of Harrisonburg, Rockingham County. I've been a big brother 3 different times over the last 15 years. People ask me how much time it takes or why I became a big. It's really just a few hours a month. We always have a great time together, and I don't see it as something I have to do, it's something I get to do. And it isn't about time, it's about showing up. One kid, one consistent adult. I didn't choose to become a big brother because I had all the answers. I became a big brother because I saw the need and wanted to help. I've remained a big brother because the connections I've made and the experiences I've had go beyond what I can describe with words. To a kid who could benefit from some extra one-on-one time, new experiences, or someone to talk to, a few hours a month can really make a difference. Many local boys have been waiting over a year for a big brother. Will you join me? You can learn more about becoming a big at the local Big Brothers Big Sisters website, beabig.info.
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1: Beth Macy has rejected 6th District Congressman Ben Klein's debate schedule. And U.S. Immigration and Customs Enforcement took over 1,300 criminals illegally in the states of Virginia, Maryland into custody, including one arrest in

0: The city of Harrisonburg. 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
2: 82 beautiful degrees. Reminder to stay tuned next half hour. I'll give away tickets to the Shenandoah County Fair, and these tickets include the gasoline and diesel truck drags that comes your way Thursday, September 3rd at 7 o'clock. Your chance to win coming up shortly. 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
3: Fans and fellow musicians and actors mourning the loss of Dolly Parton, the music icon, songwriter, and actress, died today. Her legacy lives on.
4: Dolly Parton is one of only 17 people to be inducted into both the Country Music Hall of Fame and the Rock and Roll Hall of Fame, her name appearing alongside Elvis Presley, Johnny Cash, and Ray Charles. She was nominated for a Grammy more than 50 times, winning 10 of them. And in 2011, she won a Lifetime Achievement Grammy Award. Two of her songs, Jolene and Coat of Many Colors, are in the Library of Congress. And in 2024, Billboard magazine put Dolly Parton at the top of its list of greatest country artists of all time. Mike DeBusky, ABC News.
3: Dolly Parton's family says that they will carry on her music along with her charity work and say she died at her home in Nashville, Tennessee. Dolly Parton was 80 years old. This is ABC News.
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2: Roads continue to be smooth sailing throughout the Shenandoah Valley. No incidents nor accidents to report. You might see a disabled vehicle or two that's on the side of the road, but again, nothing out there that should slow you down. However, if you're seeing it, and by God, we're not saying it, call the WSVA.

0: The thunderstorm in spots Friday, a high of 81. I'm AccuWeather meteorologist Jason Caterina on WSVA.
1: It is 82 degrees, relative humidity at 50%, the barometric pressure steady at 30.05, little wind out of the north at 2 to 3 miles an hour under partly cloudy skies. 433 at WSVA.

0: Security, Estrella Reyes Funes from Honduras, was arrested by ICE officers this month in Harrisonburg during a two-week immigration operation between August 1st through the 14th, entitled Operation Safe Community, Washington, D.C. His criminal history reportedly includes a conviction for felony hit and run and arrests for making a threat to bomb or burn, assault and battery on a family member, and violating a protective order. Reyes Funes will remain in ICE custody pending removal proceedings. Other Virginia-based arrests were made in Richmond, Manassas, and Alexandria. For WSVA News, I'm Lyndon Kaiser.
1: Thank you, Lyndon. UVA Health has been rated the number one employer for women among Virginia health systems. The national business publication Forbes also ranked UVA Health fourth among all Virginia employers. Forbes recently released its 2026 list of America's best employers for women, and UVA Health is ranked 20th nationally among health systems. Forbes surveyed more than 146,000 women and asked them if they would recommend both their current and former employers as well as any other employers they know well. Survey participants rated their current employers on several policies, including pay equity, career development, elder care, and child care benefits. Health experts say moves to revamp U.S. childhood vaccination policies could be detrimental to children in the country. An order by President Donald Trump reduced the federally recommended vaccine schedule from 18 to 11, removing vaccines for hepatitis A and B, RSV, and bacterial meningitis from the list. The administration also recommends a more spread out vaccine schedule and single dose vaccinations for measles, mumps, and rubella, which are commonly combined into a shared dose. Jenna Reimenschneider with the Asthma and Allergy Foundation of America says,
2: "This executive order just continues to sow confusion and uncertainty in vaccine safety at a time where it's absolutely critical that we improve childhood vaccination rates."
1: The Trump administration argues the new guidance gives parents more control and aligns the U.S. with other industrialized countries' vaccine policies. Virginia high schools will receive new teen safe driving signs for student parking lots through a partnership with the Virginia Department of Motor Vehicles. The signs, already distributed to nearly 100 schools, aim to promote safe driving habits among teenagers. Tammy McGee, who founded the Guido Memorial Foundation to support teen driving safety after her son's fatal crash in 2019, told News 6, "Young drivers must learn that safe driving choices prevent life-changing consequences."
3: In the blink of an eye, my baby was gone over something that was preventable. And that's what fuels me.
1: The Safe Driving Initiative includes a contest where schools can win $250 for an after homecoming party by posting pictures of the signs on social media. For News Talk 92.1 and 550 WSVA, I'm Carolyn Unger.
4: 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It is 79 degrees, and lo and behold, WSVA giving away tickets to the Shenandoah County Fair. 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And by God, I got two tickets right now to give away. Call 540-433-WSVA. 540-433-WSVA wins two tickets to the Shenandoah County Fair. And these tickets include the gasoline and diesel truck drags coming up Thursday, September 3rd. Caller 25 wins.
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0: Quick question for the boy dads out there. Do you know what your son sees when he opens his phone? There's a good chance it includes a world now known as the manosphere. A recent survey by Common Sense Media found 73% of teen boys regularly come across this kind of masculinity-focused content that sometimes paints men as victims and women as the enemy. Now here's what struck me. Boys rarely look for it. They may be searching for workout tips or skincare, and the algorithm serves up the rest. Child psychotherapist Katie Hurley spent 6 months studying these spaces for her new book called Breaking the Boy Code. What she found underneath all that bravado was insecurity. Boys searching for belonging, purpose, mattering. The best thing you can do as a parent is then making time.
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And they weren't kidding. We're talking about a part of southern Spain that's famous for sunshine, beautiful Mediterranean beaches, golf courses, little villages, great restaurants, and some pretty spectacular resorts. But here's where I think people get it wrong about the Costa del Sol. They hear the name, and they think beach, resort, golf, and yes, absolutely, you can have all of that. But if that's all you do, I think you've kind of missed some of the best parts of that area, because the Costa del Sol gives you something I absolutely love in a destination, and that is luxury without losing the sense of place. And you can stay somewhere beautiful and be completely pampered, and then you can walk out the door and you've got history and food and art and Spanish culture and still feel absolutely wonderfully authentic. And two places really illustrate that beautifully in the Costa del Sol area, and that is Marbella and Malaga. I want to start with Marbella this morning. I'm going to call that glamour with a soul, because Marbella really has a great reputation for decades. You've got international royalty, celebrities, all the jet setters. They've been coming there for years and years. And there's yachts, designer boutiques, beach clubs, beautiful restaurants, plenty of places that you can spend plenty of money. But that's not the Marbella I fell in love with. I want to take you into Marbella's old town. That changes the experience completely. You've got narrow little streets, those whitewashed buildings, flower-filled balconies. You've got those tiny little shops, cafes tucked around the corners. And you've got that glamorous Mediterranean resort that feels intimate, and that's what I love about travel. Sometimes you don't need another attraction. You want a place that you want to wander around in, and Marbella does that. And this is where I always encourage our travelers, don't just look at Spain. Participate in Spain. Take a tapas tour with a local guide and let somebody introduce you to the little places you never would have found on your own. And that's what I mean when I talk about traveling well. It's not just simply, I went to Spain. It's, let me tell you what I saw when I was in Spain. There's a big difference. And then on the flip side of that, there's Malaga. A beautiful, beautiful Malaga. Here's another city I think people really underestimate. And if you love art, you hit the jackpot, because Malaga happens to be the birthplace of Pablo Picasso. He was born there in 1881. And today you can still visit his actual birthplace. But Malaga isn't a city you experience only inside museums. You got to actually eat your way through some of it. And a wonderful historical market is right in the heart of Malaga. And before you even walk inside, it kind of marks itself with this beautiful, enormous stained glass window that immediately gets your attention. And then you go in, and voila, there's Spain. People talking, vendors selling fresh produce, meats, cheeses, olives, seafood, tapas. Now you don't feel like you're visiting an attraction. You feel like you've actually wandered into everyday life in Malaga. And because for a little while, you're not just checking something off of a sightseeing list, you are simply there. So you don't want to rush. Now, I know what somebody's thinking. And if you're listening this morning, you're probably going, that sounds great, Terry, but where are you going to put me? So I got you. We're going to go to the Costa del Sol area in a place called Anantara Villa Pandera Palace. This is a five-star resort, but it feels less like checking into a hotel and more like you've arrived into a Mediterranean estate. Beautiful rooms, suites, private villas, gardens, original artwork, and there's even a Roman-style amphitheater. And for golfers, if you're listening this morning, three golf courses around this resort. So, yes, you are allowed to officially abandon the rest of your family for a round of golf. And then there's the spa. This is the kind of place where I can send two travelers with completely different ideas of vacation, and everybody goes home happy. One wants golf, one wants spa, one wants the beach, one wants sightseeing, one wants fabulous food, and maybe most importantly, you're beautifully positioned to explore the Costa del Sol there rather than simply stay inside a resort. Now, here's where choosing how you book becomes

0: is really important, because when we're able to book our clients at these preferred luxury properties, you're not just simply reserving a room. I've talked about that here before. If you're booking through the Wishing Well, here's a couple of things you're going to get that ordinarily if you book this property on your own, you wouldn't. Breakfast for two every day, a $100 hotel or resort credit, special VIP welcome amenity, and guaranteed upgrades when you check in, and early check-in and late check-out benefits. And those little things really add up. But more importantly, they change the experience, because luxury travel isn't necessarily about spending the most money. It's about getting the most experience for the money you're already spending. And people are going, that really sounds expensive, Terry. And it can be, but it probably is a lot more attainable than you think. For example, the package that I'm talking about, looking at a five-day, four-night Costa del Sol getaway, including round-trip airfare from Washington Dulles, your accommodations in this beautiful place, daily buffet breakfast, all the inclusions that I talked to you about, and trip protection insurance. You ready? $2,800 per person.
1: Wow.
0: Now, obviously, airfare and hotel pricing move consistently, so that's a snapshot, not a forever price. But I'm talking for Labor Day getaways. That is such a great affordable opportunity.
1: It is. And you mentioned something earlier about the importance, unless you've been to especially a country like Spain before, and maybe several times, it's always good to book with a reputable tour company and have them take you around and show you things so that you don't have trouble and get lost in a foreign country.
0: Oh, my gosh, that's so true. And Frank, I would never suggest probably that you rent a car and drive around in this area, because, you know, not only do you not know the country, that's number one, but you're going to miss so much. I mean, there's such a beautiful area there to see. There's Ronda, where, you know, you can actually go and be at a personal vineyard of a family and eat right on the grounds there inside the vineyard. Those are going to be the things that if you're just driving around on your own, you can't really invite yourself inside somebody's home.
1: Mm-hmm.
0: You really need a tour guide to help you with some of that. Now, that doesn't mean you have to be tethered to 45 other people you don't know on a group trip. I'm not talking about that. I'm talking about experiencing this for yourself independently, but in the way that it was meant to be seen.
1: Well, people want to get more information and plan that trip or a trip down the road in the future. How can they get in contact with you, Terry?
0: Yeah, because like I said, Labor Day is right around the corner. And if you haven't used your days, Costa del Sol is not the only place on the planet. You know, it's one of my favorites, and it's quite affordable right now. The temperatures are going to be great. But if you're interested in this or any other opportunities for travel, you can always find us, Frank, at the Wishing Well. We are located at 243 Neff Avenue in the Valley Center. They can call us at 540-908-2333. Or, of course, look us up on the web. We are at thewishingwell.biz.
2: I'm Dan Lody with Your Money Now. Canada has unveiled the products from the U.S. that will receive retaliatory tariffs. Those tariffs, which will take effect on September the 8th, will match dollar for dollar what the U.S. is placing on Canadian products. More than 700 U.S. goods are targeted, with ranging tariffs from 15% to 50%. They include steel, aluminum, dairy, seafood, appliances, and more. United Airlines is adding a variety of new international destinations next year. They include Okinawa, Japan, Ibiza, Spain, along with destinations in Portugal, France, Sicily, Slovenia, and Sardinia. United says it's adding these cities because people want to go away from the overcrowded large European cities. Markets were higher across the board today as bond yields pulled back. The Dow was up 160 points, ending the day at 53,577. NASDAQ added 171 points, and the S&P 500 gained 24. And that's Your Money Now.
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5: 457 at WSVA. Well, we're just going up and down like a yo-yo. We were at 82 about 30 minutes ago. Then about 10 minutes ago, we had dropped to 79. Now we're back up to 81 degrees. Humidity continues to go down at 49%. In just a moment.

0: activity continues to go down at 49%. In just a moment, we'll get an ABC News update. Then we go to the WSVA newsroom, where Carolyn's following these stories for you.
1: Will the third time be the charm for the so-called Lindsay Housing Project? And Virginians are voting on three constitutional amendments in 2026, including one on marriage equality. I'll have details on these and other stories following ABC News at the top of the hour on WSVA.
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5: If you know aviation, you know the name Charles Lindbergh. But do you know Harriet Quimby? Born in 1875, the journalist and screenwriter for seven of D.W. Griffith's silent films made history in 1911 as the first woman in America to receive her pilot's license. 1 year later, she used it to fly across the English Channel alone. One of her published articles was entitled "The Dangers of Flying and How to Avoid Them." Tragically, Harriet Quimby died at age 37 when her plane unexpectedly flipped in midair, ejecting her and her passenger, both of whom fell to their death.
4: This has been the Making of America. I'm Michael Emerson, and you can visit us at jeffersonmediagroup.com.
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6: I'm Michelle Franzen. Tributes are coming in following the death of Dolly Parton today. The country music legend was known for her lilting voice and soulful writing, including hits Jolene and also I Will Always Love You. Parton turned to acting, starring in 9 to 5, and expanded her empire to support charities. In 2023, ABC's Lindsay Davis sat down with Dolly and asked her about how she'd like to be remembered.
7: You ever think about what you'd want your legacy to be?
8: There's a lot of wonderful things that's happened to me. I think one of the things I'm proudest of is the Imagination Library. But of course, I'm a writer and a singer, and I'm in both Songwriter Hall of Fame, you know, the big one, the country music, and the other one up there with the big guys. I'm just trying to leave as much stuff. I just want to see how much I can do in a lifetime. And I've been blessed, and I've been lucky, and I don't take any of that for granted, but I just wanted to be remembered well.
6: Dolly Parton was 80. The U.S. and Canada digging in on tariffs. Canada says it will match tariffs on U.S. goods starting September 8th. Add in response to the U.S. 50% tariffs on Canadian imports in effect. ABC's Elizabeth Schulze on what it could cost Americans.
9: We just got a new estimate from the Yale Budget Lab. They say that in total, all of the tariffs, including the 50% tariffs on Canadian imports that the U.S. put in place, will cost the typical American household $1,100 per year. That is a notable number when you're thinking about the fact that households are already paying higher costs because of persistently high inflation on other goods and services.
6: Pennsylvania's health department says two people have died from measles, the first measles death in the state in 35 years. Pennsylvania Governor Josh Shapiro.
10: Both of the individuals were from Lancaster County, and both were unvaccinated. We hope and we pray that those deaths will be the last.
6: CDC shows a record number of measles cases nationally for a second straight year. 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
11: 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I've been surfing here since I was a kid. Now, seeing my grandson out on the water, it means everything to me. Watching him and taking in the blue waves, the sea breeze, the blurry horizon.
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1: Thousands of people in Gary, Indiana are still without power today, nearly 2 weeks after severe storms tore through, downing power lines and trees. Some residents are dealing with dwindling food supplies at stores, many areas still not cleaned up from the storm damage. More from ABC's Alex Perez.
2: Thousands left in the dark, including Regina Gary, still without power. She spent the past 2 weeks hunting for food and ice to keep her diabetic mother's medication cold.
3: That's scary for me because I don't want to make her sick. So it weighed on me pretty heavy.
1: The city's mayor and state power company estimate power will be fully restored by midnight. Troubling findings on pro football players and brain injuries.
4: CTE is a degenerative brain disorder caused by repeated head injuries. At least one in four former football players in the NFL who died between 2016 and 2021 may have had it, according to a study in the British Medical Journal. And among those who gave their brains to science, and more than 300 did, nearly all had evidence of CTE. 93.2%. In a statement to ESPN, the NFL says it continuously strives to make the game of football safer. Wayne Cabot, ABC News.
1: Crews are battling a new wildfire near Dallas, Texas. It's already charred 50,000 acres. And in Nevada, the Hawk Fire near Reno is still a threat. It's led to more than 60,000 evacuations and destroyed at least 30 homes. Michelle Franzen, ABC News.
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8: WSVA's local AccuWeather for Harrisonburg and the Shenandoah Valley. Mainly clear and comfortable tonight with the low dropping down to 58. It'll be partly sunny on our Wednesday. We'll have a thunderstorm in spots late in the afternoon. Warmer with the high up to 84. More humid Thursday with a mix of clouds and sun, a morning shower in spots, then a couple of heavy afternoon thunderstorms, a high of 82. Variably cloudy with a thunderstorm in spots Friday, a high of 81. I'm AccuWeather meteorologist Jason Caterina on WSVA.
7: It's 80 degrees, relative humidity at 50%, the barometric pressure steady at 30.05, little wind out of the north at 1 to 2 miles an hour under beautiful sunny skies. 5:06 at WSVA. Welcome to hour number 3 of Late Afternoons. 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
9: For News Talk 92.1 and 550 WSBA, I'm Carolyn Onger. For the second time in as many days, a vehicle has run into a building in the city of Harrisonburg. Harrisonburg Police Public Information Officer Juliana McGrath Myers explains the incident happened shortly after noon today when a vehicle was stopped on South Main Street and getting ready to turn into the parking lot where O'Reilly Auto Parts is located when it struck from behind by another vehicle.
10: The impact caused him to startle and he hit the gas instead of the brake. He hit another car before coming in contact with the curb, then the base of a light pole, causing his car to flip into the building.
9: The driver, whose name was not released, was taken to the hospital for treatment of non-life-threatening injuries. Meyer said that O'Reilly Auto Parts building suffered some damage but did not know the extent. Will the third time be the charm for

0: the so-called Lindsay Housing Project. Harrisonburg City Council will consider rezoning portions of South Main and South Liberty Streets for the four-story apartment complex for a third time at this evening's meeting. City Council has sent the rezoning request back to the Planning Commission the previous two times, and Deputy City Manager Amy Snyder explained on Early Mornings today that once again the applicant has made major revisions in the project.
1: This applicant has chosen to alter the project a couple times and has, you know, taken a lot of feedback from community members and heard city council members on things that they're interested in.
0: The Planning Commission deadlocked 3-3 on the latest proposal at last month's meeting. Governor Abigail Spanberger has written a letter to U.S. Department of Agriculture Secretary Brooke Rollins, voicing strong opposition to the Trump administration's proposed plan to suspend tariffs on tons of foreign-produced beef and sell it below the market rate. Spanberger told Jeff Ishii on Late Afternoons that Virginia's beef cattle producers are familiar with contending with rising fuel prices and inflated costs of fertilizer and farm machinery.
2: But the idea that we would have more than 660 million pounds of foreign beef flood the market at a taxpayer subsidized rate, 25% below market value, is absolutely something that they could have never planned for.
0: The governor emphasized that beef cattle is the second largest commodity produced in Virginia, with more than 21,000 beef cattle producers raising an estimated.
3: My book club president says reading is, quote, not a competition. Well, I finished the book in one night anyway, so I win, Patty. 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

0: Gender rights and the impact on children. Voting is scheduled for it on November 3rd. Charlottesville residents will soon have a chance to learn how to conserve water and reduce runoff. The City of Charlottesville's Office of Sustainability is partnering with the James River Association for a rain barrel workshop where participants can decorate and assemble a rain barrel designed to collect rainwater for outdoor use. The program aims to help residents conserve water, lower runoff into local waterways, and save money on outdoor watering. The event is on September 3rd at the Dairy Market. Registration is required and the cost is $50. As heard on ABC News, country music superstar Dolly Parton has passed away at the age of 80. In addition to her music and movies during her 60-year career, ABC News contributor Megan Wright says Parton was also known in her later years for humanitarian efforts.
1: Philanthropy was a big part of her and a part of her life. Imagination Library is something that she was a part of, which is a program that mailed books to children from when they were born all the way up to kindergarten. And it became a real defining piece of her philanthropy.
0: Dolly Parton's Imagination Library has a chapter in Harrisonburg. And for more information on how to participate, log on to the Community Foundation of Harrisonburg and Rockingham County's website. 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
2: 5:12 at WSVA. You're listening to Late Afternoons. I'm Mario Retrosi, Carolyn Unger in the WSVA newsroom. 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You're pretty up on movies, aren't you?
0: Yeah, I hope.
2: Well, we've just finished what? We're getting ready to finish the 8th month of the year, which means we're almost 2/3 of the way through the year.
0: Okay.
2: So if I were to ask you to name the top 10 highest grossing movies so far this year.
0: So far.
2: What would you say?
0: The Odyssey.
2: That would be number 5 on the list.
0: Spider-Man Brand New Day.
2: That would be number 4 on the list.
0: Let's see. Obsession.
2: That would be number 9 on the list. Mm-hmm. So you're 3 for 3.
0: Let's see.
2: What has come out this year?
0: Did Disclosure Day get on there?
2: That is not on the list. That's what I get for saying you're 3 for 3.
0: let's see. I'm trying to remember everything I watched this year.
2: Oh, my.
0: No other Marvel stuff has come out, I don't think.
2: No.
0: Yeah, it's just Spider-Man, and then Doomsday has not come out yet, but I know that'll probably get up there.
2: The top 10. But it's not on this one.
0: Oh, Toy Story 5.
2: That would be number 1 on the list. Toy Story 5 right now is the highest grossing movie this year.
0: So the Moana live action end up on there?
2: That is not on the list.
0: Hoppers?
2: That is not on the list.
0: Okay. Any more Disney stuff on there?
2: I believe there are a couple.
0: Okay.
2: I think that's a Disney movie.
0: Huh.
2: Let me take a look.
0: Okay, so that was number 1.
2: Oh, that is correct.
0: Okay. So 2, 3.
2: You need 2, 3, 6, 7, 8, and 10. That is correct.
0: Below Obsession. Which one was that? Okay. Dune has not come out yet.
2: No. In fact, the one movie that I have seen, in fact, the only time I've been to the
0: Michael.
2: Theater, that's number 2 on the list.
0: Okay. I should have known Michael was, I think that it was like I hadn't seen it yet.
2: Ah.
0: So.
2: The only time I've been to the theater since COVID to see Michael. And that's number 2 on the list.
0: By the way, there are rumors they're making a second one.
2: Well, they should, because they only went from the late 60s to the late 80s.
0: Yeah.
2: And last time I checked, he was a lot in the news from the late 80s to the late 2000s.
0: I think the second one is going to tackle all those
2: things. Well,
0: we'll see how, but, you know, we'll see.
2: Anyway.
0: Okay, anyway. Any animated stuff? Any more animated?
2: 1, 2. I believe 2 were.
0: 2. Okay, so, yeah, there was Toy Story 5, and then there was...
2: In fact, I think this may have been the first movie that was played at the drive-in in Steven City, if I remember correctly.
0: What was it? Was it also Disney?
2: That was not a Disney, but it was animated.
0: It was animated. What was
2: I don't
0: the
2: know.
0: Other one?

0: You're looking at them right now.
1: Oh, Super Mario Galaxy.
0: Number three on the list.
1: That was this year. My goodness.
0: That was not, it was a couple of months ago.
1: Yeah.
0: So you got your top five.
1: Okay.
0: You got number nine. You need 6, 7, 8, and 10. All right. Think of a prayer. Prayer.
1: What?
0: A prayer. When you pray, who do you pray to?
1: God.
0: Okay. That's one. How about his son?
1: Jesus.
0: His mother.
1: Oh, Mary. Mary. Oh, no. What's it called? Mary. Oh.
0: The prayer is Hail Mary, full of grace.
1: Oh, Project Hail Mary.
0: That would be number seven on the list.
1: Oh, my goodness. I can't believe I forgot that one.
0: Okay. So now you need 6, 8, and 10. The 6 was a sequel because I think it was a number 2.
1: Ooh. Okay.
0: Or it's the opposite. Think of the opposite of praying. Who did you just pray to?
1: Oh, the Devil Wears Prada.
0: That's number 6 on the list.
1: Okay. I'm assuming the end of Oak Street is not on there.
0: That is not on the list.
1: Okay.
0: This one, number 8, is a third. It's a three.
1: A three.
0: Think helicopter.
1: Helicopter.
0: When you think of a medical helicopter, what do you think?
1: Oh, no. What is... Oh, it can't be Super Troopers.
0: That's three. Super Troopers.
1: Okay. What is a third?
0: It's also a mythical winged horse.
1: Oh, Pegasus?
0: Pegasus number
1: three?
0: Pegasus three, number 8 on the list.
1: I did not hear about that.
0: I didn't either, but it's number 3 on. It's number 8 on the list.
1: Okay.
0: And then I don't think you'll get 10.
1: Oh, yeah.
0: Minions and Monsters.
1: Oh, I actually heard that was pretty good. I heard it actually did a good job. So go through the list again.
0: The highest grossing movie so far this year, Toy Story 5, mm-hmm. Michael, Super Mario Galaxy, Spider-Man, Brand New Day, The Odyssey, Devil Wears Prada, Project Hail Mary, Pegasus 3, Obsession, Minions and Monsters.
1: This has been like such a mixed bag year so far. Movies.
0: And there's still 4 more months to
1: go. We have Coyote versus Acme coming out Friday, which I have that on my calendar. Mm-hmm. Because do you know the whole story behind that?
0: Which one?
1: Coyote versus Acme.
0: Wile E. Coyote and the Acme Company, yes. With the Roadrunner.
1: Yeah.
0: That's my childhood.
1: So the movie
0: And the childhood ended up being until like 25 or 26 when I still was watching Bugs Bunny on Saturday. Mornings.
1: Do you think you'll go see it?
0: Could.
1: I'll let you know. Let you know how it. I'm going to plan on seeing it Friday night. But so it was actually made years ago.
0: Okay.
1: But it was shelved by, I believe, Warner Brothers.
0: And, shame on them.
1: And then, but a lot of fans protested it.
0: Hooray!
1: And then they were like, okay, we're going to release it
0: because
1: people are protesting.
0: They should. I wonder if they'll sing the song Road Runner.
1: I mean,
0: the coyotes
1: should.
0: After you.
1: They,
0: Roadrunner.
1: I saw behind the scenes of an orchestra, mm-hmm. and the composer was like, "So, how would you describe Roadrunner?"

0: your song right there.
1: There you go.
0: I should find that and play that. When's that thing coming out?
1: This Friday.
0: This Friday?
1: Yeah.
0: All right. Between now and Thursday, I'm going to find that song.
1: Okay.
0: The Roadrunner song. There mm-hmm. you go. Wile E. Coyote. Coming yes. out this Friday. You going to go see it?
1: Oh, yeah. I have it on my calendar already for Friday night.
0: Well, bye, guys. Let me know how that is.
1: And then you should go see it.
0: A staple of my childhood right there.
1: Have it be the second movie post-COVID that you see in the theater.
0: Yeah. We'll see who else wants to join me on that one, because I don't. There's no one else in the old family that was a Warner Brothers guy like me.
1: Listen, do what I do and go by yourself. Yeah. That is so much fun. If you want to see something.
0: Yeah, we'll see.
1: We'll see.
0: All right. Anyway, she's Carol.
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There you go. I knew I'd find that. So that's coming out on Friday. Something to look forward to. 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Visit

0: a thunderstorm in spots Friday, a high of 81. I'm AccuWeather meteorologist Jason Caterina on WSVA.
1: It is 81 degrees, relative humidity 50%, the barometric pressure steady at 30.05, and a gentle breeze out of the south at 1 to 2 miles an hour. This block of traffic and weather brought to you by R.S. Munger & Sons. 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

0: 7:45 from Busch Stadium. That's a look at sports. I'm Dave Riggert.
1: Thank you, Dave. 5:30. It's time now for an ABC News update.
2: I'm Michelle Franzen. Word today, country music legend and actress, philanthropist Dolly Parton has died. She's known for decades of singing and writing hits, including Jolene. ABC's Alex Stone says there's no word yet on cause of death.
3: We know that she said that she had been neglecting her health since the loss of her husband, and while she had been caring for her husband for quite a while he was sick, he died last year. And that last year when she had performances scheduled in Las Vegas and then a residency, that she canceled those, initially saying it was going to be a couple of Vegas performances and then the residency could not go forward. But she didn't share a lot about it. She had been quiet in recent months.
2: Relatives say the memorial will be small and intimate. In a social media post, President Trump called Parton one of the greatest country singers and far beyond ever. He called for flags to be flown to half-staff nationwide in her honor. Dolly Parton was 80 years old. This is ABC News.
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1: Route 601 in Shenandoah County in the vicinity of Cop Road and Depot Road. I believe that's the Fisher's Hill area south of Strasburg. Vehicle crash has the east and the westbound lanes closed. Further north, got a problem on Interstate 81 northbound, mile marker 302, just south of the Middletown exit in Frederick County. Vehicle crash there with the north right lane and right shoulder closed, so expect delays on 81 north as you approach Middletown. If you're seeing it and we're not saying it, call the WSVA traffic tip line at 540-214-2500. Give us a call and let us know.
5: WSVA's local AccuWeather for Harrisonburg and the Shenandoah Valley. Mainly clear and comfortable tonight with the low dropping down to 58. It'll be partly sunny on our Wednesday. We'll have a thunderstorm in spots late in the afternoon. Warmer with the high up to 84. More humid Thursday with a mix of clouds and sun. A morning shower in spots and a couple of heavy afternoon thunderstorms. A high of 82. Variably cloudy with a thunderstorm in spots Friday. A high of 81. I'm AccuWeather meteorologist Jason Caterina on WSVA.
1: 79 degrees, relative humidity at 50%. The barometric pressure steady at 30.05. Winds are now out of the east at 2 to 3 miles an hour under mostly sunny skies. 5:33 at WSVA, and down the stretch we go on late afternoons. 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
6: 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Beth Macy has rejected 6th District Congressman Ben Klein's debate schedule. Macy stated in a Facebook post this morning that she was not consulted when Klein released a debate schedule yesterday that included a debate at the Harrisonburg Rotary Club on October 5th from noon to 1. Macy, the Democratic challenger in this November's election, requested 3 debates last week with a Republican incumbent. Klein sent out an email yesterday stating that he would accept the challenge and issued a schedule that starts on September 3rd in Winchester. U.S. Immigration and Customs Enforcement took over 1,300 criminals illegally in the states of Virginia and Maryland into custody, including one arrest in the city of Harrisonburg. WSVA's Lyndon Kaiser reports.
7: According to the U.S. Department of Homeland Security, Estrella Reyes Funes from Honduras was arrested by ICE officers this month in Harrisonburg during a 2-week immigration operation between August 1st through the 14th entitled Operation Safe Community, Washington, D.C. His criminal history reportedly includes a conviction for felony hit and run and arrests for making a threat to bomb or burn, assault and battery on a family member, and violating a protective order. Reyes Funes will remain in ICE custody pending removal proceedings. Other Virginia-based arrests were made in Richmond, Manassas, and Alexandria. For WSVA News, I'm Lyndon Kaiser.
6: Thank you, Lyndon. UVA Health has been rated the number one employer for women among Virginia health systems. The national business publication Forbes also ranked UVA Health fourth among all Virginia employers. Forbes recently released its 2026 list of America's best employers for women, and UVA Health is ranked 20th nationally among health systems. Forbes surveyed more than 146,000 women and asked them if they would recommend both their current and former employers, as well as any other employers they know well. Survey participants rated their current employers on several policies, including pay equity, career development, elder care, and child care benefits. Health experts say moves to revamp U.S.

0: childhood vaccination policies could be detrimental to children in the country. An order by President Donald Trump reduced the federally recommended vaccine schedule from 18 to 11, removing vaccines for hepatitis A and B, RSV, and bacterial meningitis from the list. The administration also recommends a more spread out vaccine schedule and single dose vaccinations for measles, mumps, and rubella, which are commonly combined into a shared dose. Jenna Reimenschneider with the Asthma and Allergy Foundation of America says,
1: "This executive order just continues to sow confusion and uncertainty in vaccine safety at a time where it's absolutely critical that we improve childhood vaccination rates."
0: The Trump administration argues the new guidance gives parents more control and aligns the U.S. with other industrialized countries' vaccine policies. Virginia high schools will receive new teen-safe driving signs for student parking lots through a partnership with the Virginia Department of Motor Vehicles. The signs, already distributed to nearly 100 schools, aim to promote safe driving habits among teenagers. Tammy McGee, who founded the Guido Memorial Foundation to support teen driving safety after her son's fatal crash in 2019, told News 6 young drivers must learn that safe driving choices prevent life-changing consequences.
2: "In the blink of an eye, my baby was gone over something that was preventable, and that's what fuels me."
0: The Safe Driving Initiative includes a contest where schools can win $250 for an after homecoming party by posting pictures of the signs on social media. 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
0: Yeah.
4: I wonder if they'll change the name after Lindsay. Who knows?
0: Who knows?
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0: Mm-hmm.
4: Carolyn Unger in the WSVA newsroom. When we come back, we'll hear from Kim Komando. We didn't get to this before the news. We'll get to it now. Here's the entertainment report.
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6: Jolene. The world is mourning country music legend Dolly Parton. The singer and philanthropist died Tuesday. Her nephew Brian Seaver announced in a video message on behalf of the family. In a career spanning more than six decades, Parton wrote and recorded many of the country and pop's most enduring songs, including hits Jolene and I Will Always Love You. She was also known for her iconic style, her generous nonprofit work, and acting roles in films like 9 to 5 and Steel Magnolias. Parton died peacefully in Nashville, Tennessee. A cause of death was not yet given. She had been dealing with an undisclosed health issue over the past year following the passing of her husband of 59 years, Carl Dean.
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5: 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This past weekend, at the second World Humanoid Robot Games in Beijing, a robot called Tiangong Ultra ran a 100-meter dash in 9.39 seconds. So how fast is that? Well, it beat Usain Bolt, the fastest man on Earth, by 0.2 seconds. In sprinting, that's not a photo finish. It's a blowout. And if we're not careful, the first humanoid robot in your living room will say, "Made in China." 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
7: Route 601 in Shenandoah County in the vicinity of Cop Road and Depot Road. That's the Fishersville area south of Strasburg. Vehicle crash has the east and the westbound lanes closed. Also, Interstate 81 northbound, mile marker 302, a vehicle accident has the right shoulder closed. Expect delays as you approach Middletown. If you're seeing it and when

0: Friday with a thunderstorm in spots Friday, a high of 81. I'm AccuWeather meteorologist Jason Caterina on WSVA.
1: 79 degrees at 5:45.
2: First of all, Governor, I want to welcome you to our program, and I want to set the stage for our conversation just a little bit for our listeners. It was just a few days ago that President Trump announced a policy shift concerning imports with ground beef. He announced on Truth Social a 90-day plan to allow up to 300,000 metric tons of ground beef to be imported into the United States tariff-free. And, of course, I was immediately curious, how much is 300,000 metric tons? Well, it's 661 million pounds of ground beef, which is roughly equivalent to 2 pounds of ground beef per person in the United States. At the same time, President Trump claimed that the imported beef would be sold to consumers at a big discount, although he did not specify which companies or which countries would be providing this ground beef. I understand that you have a position on this policy shift, and I'd love for you to share that with our listening audience.
3: Absolutely, Jeff. Well, thank you for having me on. I have a very strong position on this policy announcement, which is that it is absolutely catastrophic. It is ill-conceived. It is deeply damaging. It'll hurt the cattle industry across the country. And particularly, of course, my concern is what it will do to Virginia's cattle producers. As you are well aware, agriculture is Virginia's number one private industry. We're home to more than 21,000 cattle producers. Those are predominantly family-run operations. And the notion that we are going to be flooding the market with 661 million pounds of foreign produced beef, and that it will be sold at, as the president is promising, 25% below market value. Not only are we flooding the market with foreign produced beef, but we are undercutting the potential for Virginia producers, or American producers for that matter, to be able to compete. This is absolutely outrageous. And I am enraged by it, quite frankly.
2: Have you talked with the Virginia agricultural community about this? People such as Virginia Farm Bureau, the Virginia Cattlemen's Association?
3: Yeah, so the Virginia Cattlemen's Association and the Virginia Farm Bureau have both put out statements in opposition to this. The National Cattlemen's Beef Association has as well, because the basic economics of this is that this proposal, this intended plan by the Trump administration will hurt American producers. It's why we have seen folks kind of across the political spectrum in Washington, perhaps too tepidly, but at least a little bit, acknowledge that this is bad and attempt to try and pull the president back from this ill-conceived plan. And as you're well aware, this is really doubling down on a time that is, and to back to your question about what I'm hearing locally in Virginia, you know, the recognition, certainly by the Cattlemen's Association here in the Commonwealth, you know, that this potential policy, and I keep saying potential, he plans to do it, but hopes springs eternal that he might stop it. It comes at a time when our producers are already contending with challenges because of, the drought conditions we've had that have impacted, of course, you know, hay production. This comes at a time where we're seeing additional consolidation within the processing, on the processing side of things. Like, it's challenge upon challenge. This comes at a time where we're already seeing fuel prices that are, continue to be on an upward trajectory. And this chaos is just one more strike that will hurt Virginia agriculture and principally, of course, in this case, cattle producers.
2: Once again, we're talking with the governor of the Commonwealth of Virginia, Abigail Spanberger. She is in her office today in Richmond. And one final question, Governor. I understand that you have written a letter to Secretary of Agriculture Brooke Rollins. And matter of fact, I've seen that letter. It's published on your website there at the Virginia Governor's website for all to read. But for our listeners who have not read that letter, can you give us the gist of what you are requesting?
3: Yes. Certainly my request to the Secretary of Agriculture is for her to recognize that this policy

0: this intended policy put forth by the president will hurt Virginia agriculture, will hurt the Virginia cattle industry. And in my letter, I argue that it will hurt the cattle industry across the country. But as governor of Virginia, certainly the numbers I provide to speak to that challenge are Virginia-specific numbers. In my letter, I certainly argue that at a time where we are still facing the continued impact of chaotic trade and tariff policy, the idea that we are now going to flood the market with more than 660 million pounds of foreign produced beef, that we're going to do it with taxpayers subsidizing below market beef in our grocery stores is just an outrage. And then principally also the fact that there's no transparency so far noted in this plan. So, you know, what are the companies that will be benefiting from this? Where are the countries where this beef that's going to, you know, be flooding our American market is originating from? And the idea that this is meant to save consumers at the grocery store, one, there's actually no guarantee that retail prices will reflect any savings for the consumer, but we know it will hurt our beef cattle producers, and we know that it will hurt the overall market, because market signals so frequently drive the choices that farmers make. And we have had farmers across Virginia continue to invest in their operations, recognizing that the challenge of today may not be the challenge there tomorrow, but the fact that we would have such a self-inflicted, wound by the president taking this action is really, truly unthinkable, and importantly, not something that any producer could have ever planned for. Raising fuel costs that happens from time to time, inflation of input costs that happens from time to time, as they've contended with the, you know, raising costs of inputs, whether it's fertilizer or whether it's farm machinery, right? Like, they've dealt with that. But the idea that we would have more than 660 million pounds of foreign beef flood the market at a taxpayer-subsidized rate, 25% below market value, is absolutely something that they could have never planned for, and something that will have long-term consequence for producers, certainly across Virginia, but across the rest of the country.
1: Is there anything else on the topic of international trade that you would like for our listeners to be aware of?
0: Absolutely. Certainly recognizing that agriculture is Virginia's number one, private industry, forestry's number three, certainly the escalation of our trade regime as it relates to Canada is something that will have detrimental impacts to Virginia, not just agriculture, Virginia manufacturing, Virginia businesses across the board. But when we look at, as just an example, the forestry sector here in Virginia, our third largest private industry, it relies heavily on Canada as a trade partner. And now that we have, the United States has implemented 50% tariffs on Canada, and we're expecting retaliatory tariffs on us to come in early September, the idea that we would just see an absolute decimation of the USMCA, which is, you know, of course, a trade deal negotiated by President Trump in his first term, a trade deal that I supported when I was a member of Congress. I proudly worked on the implementing documents for that. I proudly voted for that because the USMCA gave such clear parameters for Virginia and opened up markets, stabilized markets for Virginia with our closest trading allies, Canada and Mexico. And the fact that the president, through this 50% tariff regime, is blowing up that trade deal that has been so beneficial and so steady for, you know, across the board, a variety of Virginia industries, but importantly, Virginia agriculture and Virginia forestry, is one more additional blow that will have long-term ramifications if we don't pull back from this. And so I have spoken clearly in my opposition to this, made that known to the USTR Rep. Ambassador Greer, as well as Secretary of Commerce and Secretary of Agriculture within the Trump administration.
1: Governor, thank you so much for taking the time to join

0: today and bring our listeners up to date on what is going on with Virginia agriculture and agricultural trade, specifically the situation concerning beef imports and also U.S. and Canadian trade. Thank you very much for your time.
1: Thank you, sir. Appreciate it. Look forward to speaking again.
2: 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Aging is not a disease. Older dogs naturally slow down, but significant changes shouldn't be automatically dismissed as simply getting old. A senior dog that suddenly becomes less active, loses weight, develops a new lump, has difficulty getting up, changes bathroom habits, develops persistent vomiting or diarrhea, or shows changes in appetite deserves a veterinary evaluation. Many of these symptoms can be caused by conditions other than cancer, and many are treatable. So you may want to make a stop at your veterinarian, especially when your dog is in the geriatric stages, just to be sure. Check out more pet information at TalkinPets.com and on social media at Talkin' Pets Radio, and also TikTok.
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4: I'm Dan Loney with Your Money Now. SpaceX is planning to build a new $100 billion launch facility in Louisiana. The Elon Musk company will establish its Starbase in Vermilion Parish, midway between New Orleans and Houston, with the goal of having thousands of launches annually. Once built, this will be the main site for Starship, the in-development rocket that is the largest ever to be built or flown and is fully reusable. Waymo says it has plans to launch driverless rides in Germany next year, and that'll be the third international market for the company, along with London and Tokyo, and its first in the European Union. It'll begin with phase testing in Munich over the next few weeks to adapt to its specific driving conditions, and plans to launch by the end of the year. Wall Street posted modest gains today. The Dow Jones Industrial Average was up 160 points, ending the day at 53,577. NASDAQ added 171 points. The S&P 500 gained 24. That's Your Money Now.
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5: These statements have not been evaluated by the FDA. This product...
9: Washington, D.C., if a federal judge doesn't green light President Trump's efforts to renovate the building and put his own name on the front of it. The Justice Department's lawyers wrote that without Trump's help, the, quote, decrepit Kennedy Center arts venue would go into a, quote, death spiral. And they say it could be demolished and then replaced with something like a, quote, large outdoor amphitheater. Jay O'Brien, ABC News, the Kennedy Center.
10: The divide between the U.S. and one of its top trading partners deepening. Canada leaders today detailing plans for retaliatory tariffs on U.S. goods set to begin September 8th. That in response to the U.S.'s 50% tariffs on Canadian goods in effect. Here's ABC's Karen Travers.
11: Why is Canada doing this? Of course, we heard the Prime Minister say that they're in a trade war right now. They feel attacked and they have to respond. A senior Canadian government official said that they're doing this to level the playing field and protect Canadian companies, and that this is a necessary move. The president today said that of all the countries he deals with, Canada is the most difficult and unreasonable.
10: Fans are mourning the death of Dolly Parton. The country music legend started her career writing and singing hits that include Jolene and I Will Always Love You. She also turned to acting. In a 1982 interview with ABC's Barbara Walters, Parton talked about what she wanted to accomplish.
12: I want people to know there's some brains beneath the wig and a heart beneath the boobs. And I think people are beginning to see that.
10: Dolly's nephew, Brian Seaver, says they'll carry on her legacy.
13: Dolly was a farmer, just like her daddy. He farmed the soil, she farmed songs and happiness.
10: Dolly Parton was 80 years old. President Trump has ordered flags be flown at half staff in her honor. You're listening to ABC News.
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10: The latest trial against Meta Platforms continues in Oakland, California. The multi-state lawsuit alleging that the parent company of Facebook and Instagram designed its platforms to be addictive and were harmful to kids and teens' mental health. Instagram's top executive, Adam Mosseri, called to the witness stand today in a closely watched federal trial. During 1 hour of testimony, Mosseri denied hiding information from the public about the safety of the popular social media app. CIA Director John Ratcliffe reportedly in Moscow today. ABC News has learned from meetings, although there was no official comment from the CIA or Defense Department. A Ukrainian official telling ABC News that Ukraine agreed not to strike Moscow during that visit. ABC's Marcus Moore says there's no information on the nature of the meetings, but Ukraine is making gains in the war.
16: Ukraine has managed to hit targets deep inside Russia, and that's notable because they've been hitting oil-producing facilities, and Russia has had to shut down some of those facilities, and it's caused a bit of a fuel crisis in Russia. In fact, in Moscow and parts of St. Petersburg recently, there have been gas lines, people trying to get fuel. There's also been rationing of fuel.
10: There may be a quicker way to get around L.A. soon. An air taxi will be hovering around the city during the 2028 Olympics. Once approved by the FAA, it will fly between downtown L.A. and several other locations. Michelle Franzen, ABC News.
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2: WSVA's local IQ weather for Harrisonburg and the Shenandoah Valley. Mainly clear and comfortable tonight with the low dropping down to 58. It'll be partly sunny on our Wednesday. We'll have a thunderstorm in spots late in the afternoon. Warmer with the high up to 84. More humid Thursday with a mix of clouds and sun. A morning shower in spots and a couple of heavy afternoon thunderstorms. The high of 82. Variably cloudy with a thunderstorm in spots Friday. The high of 81. I'm AccuWeather meteorologist Jason Caterina on WSVA.
3: 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Virginians are voting on three constitutional amendments in 2026, including one on marriage equality. The proposed amendment looks to replace the 2006 ban on same-sex marriage in Virginia's constitution with a definition of marriage as between two adults, regardless of sex, gender, or race. Charlottesville residents will soon have a chance to learn how to conserve water and reduce runoff. For WSVA News, I'm Carolyn Unger.
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America. 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Our number, 877-381-3811, 877-381-3811. You know, sometime a person passes away who we don't personally know, but we feel like we do. You know what I mean? Like a president who we may love, or like Rush Limbaugh, or Lindsey Graham, something like that. But Dolly Parton's death, first of all, it seems so sudden, doesn't it? Sort of hits me, and I think it hits most of you, in a very personal way. And we're very, very saddened by this. And I think we're saddened by it because she wasn't a political hack. She had her views, some of which we agree with, some of which we don't. But we knew she was a great patriot, that she loved this country, and she was quintessentially American. She grew up dirt poor. And look what she made of herself. Not because of government, not because of socialism, not because of anything that's preached to us by Marxists and Islamists and woke right types, but because she wanted to succeed. She had an incredible voice. She wrote beautiful songs. She was always smiling. She was very likable, if not lovable, to so many people. You know, she was only 5 feet tall. I hadn't known that. Just a remarkable talent, and she will be remembered. I heard John Rich say she'll be remembered like Johnny Cash and Elvis Presley and Frank Sinatra. I believe that to be 100% correct. And she also was an excellent actress in some of the films that she did. But when she was interviewed, you know, she was fun to listen to. Even if she had an opinion you might disagree with, you didn't really care. Because that wasn't her thing. She would answer questions, but she wasn't out there on some

kind of a mission or anything like that. And a lot of what she said, most of us did agree with. So I first heard about this when our son Chase texted us and he said, "It's very upsetting, Dolly Parton passed away." I said, "What?" And so apparently she was struggling very hard the last few months. Some people knew more about it than others. Some people were reading tea leaves that she had some issue, but I don't think most people expected her to pass away. At the New York Post here, Dolly Parton opened up about hard times with her health in final interview after canceling appearance. She detailed hard times with her health days before her passing at 80. The country music icon's final interview released Friday. This past Friday, she opened up to People about dealing with some health issues, quote-unquote, which forced her to cancel an appearance at her Dollywood theme park the previous week. However, she noted, quote, "It's not like I haven't been through hard times with my health," unquote. But she was concerned enough or pressured enough that she had, I believe it was her nephew, and it's out there and I've posted on it, put together a video basically saying goodbye to everybody. You know, she specifically referenced being down for several months with female issues in the early 1980s. She added that her most recent health struggle stemmed from not paying attention while watching over her husband, Carl Thomas Dean, before his death. She was incredibly close to her husband. He passed away, I guess, about a year ago. And I think that had an enormous impact on her health, too. He died March 2025. What's that, 18 months ago? He was 82. Nearly 59 years of marriage. Not even a hint of scandal of any kind. And I say that because, you know, when people are in entertainment and so forth, not all, of course, but you hear about these scandals and so forth, you never heard about anything. There were no rumors, there was no gossip, because these two were true to each other. Parton shared the news of her longtime partner's passing last year. It was her nephew who did the same for her, with absolute pride and great sadness, quote-unquote, today. "This video announcement," he said, "is something Dolly asked of me years ago before I fully absorbed it as a future reality," said Brian Seaver. He had been head of her security for more than two decades, as well as a relative. And in his emotional tribute, Seaver revealed, "Dolly called me and said she wants to rest in a beautiful bed of plush cotton, because after a life of heavy rhinestones, wearing heavy rhinestones, she finally deserves to be comfortable and have some rest." 9 months before her passing, the 9-to-5 hitmaker spoke to People about the legacy she wished to leave behind. She said, "I'm at that point in my life where I just want to be able to do good things that can be carried on." She said in a November 2025 cover story, "I'm proud of my legacy so far. Hope to just continue to do things that might be of use to other people." At the time, the actress who felt she was just getting started quipped, "I ain't got time to get old. I ain't got time to get old." And she explained, "I know that sounds stupid, but unless my health gives way, which right now I seem to be doing fine, I think there's a lot to be said about age. If you allow yourself to get old, you'll be old." 2 months prior, in September, the Grammy winner had gone public with health challenges, quote-unquote, as they forced her to bow out of scheduled shows, including her Las Vegas residency. Then in January of this year, she missed her 80th birthday celebration at the Grand Ole Opry. Well, obviously she was ill and getting

0: more ill by the month. And, you know, I think it was urinary tract issues and issues of that kind. Women's issues, as she put it. And she will be missed. Everybody has kind of a Dolly Parton story, a favorite song, a joke she told. And, you know, she was very, very much loved also by other country singers. So it just tells you what a wonderful person she was. And so may she rest in peace. And I think she will. She's with her husband now. You know, I'll tell you something I've never told you folks, but it comes to mind. And I've told family members, I don't think I've told them all, but as I sit here and think about this, but this relationship between her and her husband. My parents were married, I think, 68 years, give or take. My mother was bedridden in their home in Florida, small home, sort of a rambler. She had liver cancer, a rare form of cancer. Funny thing is, she never drank. She didn't smoke. My father had kidney cancer, but it was under control for several years. But then it blew up. It just invaded his entire body. He broke a shoulder. He broke a rib. And he came to the hospital, and I would be there with him. I was gone for a couple of weeks from the radio at that time, obviously. And I was sitting there, and it was day before he basically went into a coma. And I could see he was squinting. He couldn't see well. He wasn't talking much. I brought him two of his favorite foods, a hot dog and a black and white cookie. He liked the sweets, and he loved his junk food. And I do the same, unfortunately. And he said, "Mark, come over here a second." I came over. He said, "Let me have your hand." And he kissed my hand. And he thanked me. Then he says to me, "How will I find her?" I said, "Find who, Dad?" "How will I find your mother in heaven with billions and billions of people up there?" I said, "God will bring you together as he does all families. And when it's mom's turn, you'll see mom, you'll see your parents, you'll see your sisters." And the next day he went into a coma and he died 8 days later. I'll never forget his comments. And so I think about them now with the relationship Dolly Parton had with her husband. And now she will join him. I'll be right back.
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Democrats are so nuts. They're very upset that Jared Kushner met with Hakeem Jeffries. And you know, my response is, who cares? Who cares? Nothing's going to change. They can meet all they want. The Democrats are out for blood, America. You need to understand this going into the midterm elections. That's why it's important. We will use this program to advance the cause of Americanism, and that is to defend us from the Marxist Islamist hordes that call themselves Democrats. Now, if you're not a Marxist Islamist, then you shouldn't be a Democrat at this point. You got to pick one side or the other. You got to pick the side of freedom or tyranny, the side of market capitalism or communism and socialism. You've got to make these decisions. Do you defend the Constitution or do you eviscerate it and allow for a centralized form of tyranny? You folks, each and every one of you, you will decide this. And if you say, Mark, well, of course we agree with you, but there are people in your inner circle who don't. And that is important. We are an army of individuals, an army of patriotic citizens, and it is our duty to get out there and speak. To get out there and speak. And I want to talk a little bit about, and you know, I cite these books that I write, and why shouldn't I? I'm not using other people's books, I'm using my books. And if I use other people's books, I'll let you know. I wrote a book called Plunder and Deceit in 2015, exactly 11 years ago. And in this book, I laid out what is happening now. What is happening now? Plunder and deceit. And the chapters break down. Chapter 2 on the debt. Chapter 3 on Social Security. Chapter 4 on Medicare and Obamacare. Chapter 5 on education, the cost. Chapter 6 on immigration. Chapter 7 on the environment. Chapter 8 on the so-called minimum wage. Chapter 9 on national security. And Chapter 10, the Constitution. And the epilogue, a new civil rights movement is needed. Well, it didn't happen, did it? On Social Security, Chapter 3. You know, I don't write books to write books, and I certainly don't have ghostwriters and run around and slap my name on these books. To me, that's so appallingly dishonest. This, on Social Security, I said the largest single component of the federal budget and perhaps the greatest and most financially devastating burden imposed on younger

people and future generations is the Social Security program. Now, when I said that, that was controversial. This is not a recent development. Since 1993, it has outspent defense appropriations as a percentage of federal spending. Now, remember, this is 15 years old. 15 years old. Social Security's expenditures have ranged from 0.22% during World War II to 24% in 2013. God knows what it is today. And Social Security costs are actually skyrocketing. And that's because, ladies and gentlemen, your Congress expanded it, applied it to more and more people, and it's a disaster the way they have treated this program that should have been treated like a real pension program. Now, I only have a few seconds left, and I want to dig into this a little bit further for you, because it not only is illustrative of what they did to Social Security and what they're not doing to fix it, but what they've done to the entire federal budget and what they're not doing to fix it. We'll be right back.

0: For nearly 3,000 years, Homer's epic poem, the Iliad, has shaped the literary and moral imagination of the West. 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
2: This is a special report from ABC News. I'm Michelle Franzen. Fans are remembering Dolly Parton, the country music legend, songwriter, and philanthropist, died today. Ruth Fry says Dolly was one of a kind.
3: We've known her all our life, and we just loved her today. She's a very sweet person. And she's going to be really missed.
2: Parton was known for dozens of hits, including the ballad Coat of Many Colors, winning 11 Grammys for songs that crossed musical boundaries over decades and also paying forward her success. Nephew Brian Seaver.
4: Dolly also opened doors for generations of singers, songwriters, musicians, and dreamers from every walk of life and across every continent. By her example, we believe that anything was possible.
2: Parton also went on to win the hearts in Hollywood, using her name and fame to back charities and...
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3: WSVA's local AccuWeather for Harrisonburg and the Shenandoah Valley. Mainly clear and comfortable tonight with the low dropping down to 58. It'll be partly sunny on our Wednesday. We'll have a thunderstorm in spots late in the afternoon. Warmer with the high up to 84. More humid Thursday with a mix of clouds and sun. A morning shower in spots, then a couple of heavy afternoon thunderstorms. The high of 82. Variably cloudy with a thunderstorm in spots Friday. The high of 81. I'm AccuWeather meteorologist Jason Caterina on WSVA.
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1: 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Again, dial #250, say Mark Levin. Don't be afraid. Don't be afraid. Give peace a chance. All right, where was I? Social Security has expanded from its original scope in 1935 to include workers, dependents, and survivors, as well as the disabled. As a result, there are roughly 58 million people receiving benefits. Ladies and gents, got to be over 70 million today. More than double the number in the 1970s. You see how quickly the demand is expanding. The number of people who are open to Social Security but have never paid in. The amount of benefits that are expanded because, you know, Congress just passes these laws. We want to cover this. Yes, it's the right thing to do. And they just do it. But it's an insurance program, right? It's your pension program, which is why you've been paying into it.

year after year after year after year. Congress does not pay into it, by the way. I don't believe they're covered by Social Security. If they are, they changed it. As members of the ruling generation begin to retire, I write, many more will be eligible for benefits. That's exactly what's happening. Unfortunately, that will not be nearly enough. There will not be nearly enough younger people working to pay the current rate of taxes to subsidize them. In 1940, there were 159 workers for every beneficiary. That ratio dropped precipitously from 16.5 in 1950 to 5.1 in 1960 to 3.7 workers in 1970 for every recipient. And now in 2010, I should say, slightly below 3 for every recipient. And projected for 2030, ready for this, 2 workers for every beneficiary. That's unsustainable. And I've told you before, the laws of economics are like the laws of physics. They are what they are. You can't change them. Social Security provides benefits through 2 major programs, Old Age and Survivors Insurance, OASI, and Disability Insurance, DI. Note the use of the word insurance. It is a fiction now, about which I will elaborate later. I don't know if I have time, but the OASI program provides payments to retirees and, in certain circumstances, to their dependents. Disability insurance, or DI, provides payments to people who are disabled and presumably can't work. OASI and DI have separate trust funds. So-called trust funds at this point. Because, I hate to be the messenger of bad news or the bringer of bad news here, but there are no more trust funds. And Social Security Administration, I think twice a year now, sends out a document to you, to me, to my wife, to my mother-in-law, and tells us how much is in our account. There are no accounts. But for simplicity's sake, they are usually considered together, both of those programs and so-called trust funds, when their financial viability is analyzed. Theoretically, Social Security is financed by payroll taxes on employees and employers and, to a lesser extent, taxes on Social Security benefits and income from trust fund assets. FICA taxes, that is, payroll taxes under the Federal Insurance Contributions Act, are falsely said to fund Social Security and part of Medicare. Payroll taxes, as opposed to income taxes, apply to employees, regardless of their income. They are most onerous on poorer workers and, of course, younger people who are just entering the workforce. They are also effectively a tax on employment, as the employer must consider this fixed additional cost in his hiring decisions. Now, the rate of taxation to supposedly fund Social Security has been increasing over time, and I go into the numbers there. The self-employment pay the full 12.4% themselves. When the program started in the 1930s, however, the tax rate was only 1% of income, 12.4% now, 1%. So here you have, again, massive increases in taxes. There you go. It's 12.4 times the one. And the system is all but broke. When you have politicians running things, they run it into the toilet. They run it into the ground. They run it into the ground. In fact, the amount of money subject to the Social Security payroll tax has grown significantly over time. From the 1930s until 1950s, workers paid tax on the first $3,000 of their income. The cap did not reach $10,000 until the 1970s. Frequently, workers pay FICA taxes on the first $117,000 of their income. So many of you who don't earn a ton, Social Security covers every penny you earn.

0: it wasn't always that way. We're going to get the rich and help the workers. The age when retirement benefits are available has also increased. Initially, individuals had to live to the age of 65 to receive full benefits, with a reduced benefit for early retirement available at the age of 62. Today, the full benefit is available at 66. That's 15 years ago. For individuals born in 1943 to 54, it is slated to go to 67. For individuals who were born in 1960 or later, even higher. Early retirement benefits will still be available at 62 years of age, but at a significantly reduced level. And I go on explaining how this works. But here's the worst news for younger workers and future generations. According to the Associated Press, a historic shift is occurring. They say if you retired in 1960, you could expect to get back 7 times more in benefits than you paid in Social Security taxes. Remember, it's insurance. And more if you were a low-income worker, as long as you lived to the age of 78 for men and 81 for women. As recently as 1985, workers at every income level could retire and expect to get more in benefits than they paid in Social Security taxes, though they didn't do quite as well as their parents and grandparents. Not anymore. As I wrote, for the first time, people who are retiring today, again, remember when this book was written, will receive less in benefits than they paid into the system in taxes. This tells you the system is in deep trouble. A lot of factors are involved in making these comparisons. And of course, such as how long someone lives after retirement. But I won't read any further, since this may be boring a lot of people, but it shouldn't be, because a lot of you have an awful lot of money tied into this program and an awful lot of need and tied into this program. And yet many of you depend on it because you were told to depend on it. And why wouldn't you? Paid into an insurance program. Well, as you can see, they've expanded it. They've had to raise taxes on it. They've had to include almost all of your income for the average income family. And even now, 6 years from now, the trustees say a significant part of it will go bankrupt. So there's either going to be a significant tax increase or a significant cut in benefits, or both. But what the Democrats will say is, let's stick it to the billionaires. That'll sound great, but it doesn't work. The program is so massive and so much money is involved. Truthfully, $200 trillion. Now, you could take every penny from every billionaire and it wouldn't matter. It wouldn't fix it. But they will keep doing it because they're fundamentally the ones who broke it. Fundamentally, they're the ones who broke it. Just like they're breaking Medicaid by putting illegal aliens on, and the president said no. Just like they're breaking Medicare, they want to turn it into a government-run healthcare system, which means all of you paid into Medicare, it goes away. And people who didn't pay one penny into Medicare, they get full benefits. And illegal aliens, even Newsom says he wants to cover them, they get full benefits. They don't even have a stake in the country. Full benefits. And I'm not even talking about full Medicare benefits. This will be a government program that will replace Medicare, even though they say Medicare for all. All of you who've paid into Medicare, you will lose everything. Those of you who have great private sector healthcare systems, many of you on your own, many because of businesses, many of you because of unions, those will all be eliminated. All of them. Just as the Canadians are running to the United States for health care, where will we run? Where will we go? I'll be right back.
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3: Reason why liberals hate this show. But listen anyway. They know they're probably wrong. Mark Levin is on the radio.

We need to keep in mind also, ladies and gentlemen, if an economy collapses or implodes, so does the civil society. You lose law and order. We saw, again, a lot less than that during the pandemic, didn't we? Where certain governors and state legislatures and certain federal officials in particular sought to take advantage of it, to steal your civil liberties. Could you imagine if it came down to literally putting food on the table because the value of the dollar has been destroyed and people who are relying not just on Social Security and Medicare and Medicaid, but people are relying on private pensions? Some of you have defined benefit programs. Congratulations, because they're really becoming sort of unicorn. But many of you have IRAs and 401ks or kilos or whatever you have. If you have anything, that's your money. You've put it aside. Can you imagine if it became worthless? Worthless. And you're 47 and you have a family of five and a wife and you don't have any way of taking care of them? Or you're 78 and you're retired? And you no longer have a job, of course, and where do you turn? What do you do? That's why it's so important to get this right. Ladies and gentlemen, no more government. No more new programs. I don't care if they're coming from these fools who pretend to be conservatives, who talk about intervening in the private sector to create this for this group or that for that group. That's all Marxist claptrap. How much more do we need to do? The New Deal, the Great Society, the Square Deal, Obama, Biden, just $40 trillion tells us that's enough already.

A nearly bankrupt Social Security system tells us that these people need to manage these things like they're professionals and serious, not like political hacks. I'm sick of hearing them. I'm sick of them talking. I'll bring certain ones on to help get them elected because I want to prevent the commies from getting in power. But I'm really not into them. I'm just not. Some people want to rub elbows with them. I don't. That doesn't mean I'm rude when I see them. And so you understand, I don't spend my time on Capitol Hill. I don't spend my time on the phone with these folks. I spend my time trying to figure out how the hell are we going to save this country. I got a whole project going on now. Before this program, after this program, after I do my Life, Liberty, and Levin programs. That's why I decided, you know what, I can't do the podcast. Write books, do TV, and do radio, and do them well, and get the research done, and convey that information to you. I just can't. So I do what I can do. And the platforms are huge. And after the top of the hour, I want to talk to you about the debt generally. Again, this was written, let me see again, what did I say, 2015, not 14 years ago, or 15, 11 years ago. It's my recollection, let's see here. Yeah, 2015, but a lot changes in just a couple of years. A lot changes in a couple of months around here now. We have to try and grow our economy. We can't grow out of this, but we need to grow it so we can start to address it. So that's why when people are attacking data centers and AI, I'm going, what are you doing? What are you doing? Excuse me. This is the new frontier of development and so forth. Why do you sound like liberal Democrat? The noise, my ears, the noise. What noise? They tell me there's noise. But what about the water? I want the water. The water. What are you talking about? We learned last night they use as much water as an 18-hole golf course. We don't even think about that. Well, what about all the cameras out there? Oh, come on, the cameras out there. Woo. If you don't want to grow the economy, well, then we will collapse. It's that simple. You know, over the past month, more and more people have been reaching out to Monetary Gold for a free evaluation of their current gold holdings. That's right, people own gold, like me. We believe in diversification. We don't rely simply on the government. And gold has fluctuated a lot over the past 12 months. It eclipsed the $5,000 an ounce for a while there, dropped, and has been recovering as we get closer to the midterms. And that's something to be aware of. But people who own gold in their retirement account, they want to know what they have. 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If it still makes sense for them to hold certain types of gold in certain products. They're having Monetary Gold take a good close look at the premiums, the spreads, the product mix. 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
6: Jolene, Jolene, Jolene, Jolene.
5: Beloved country music star passing away at the age of 80 years old today. ABC News contributor Megan Wright says her career spanned generations.
7: She came to Nashville after high school in 1964. She became one of country music's defining singer and songwriters. Her signature catalog includes songs like Jolene, A Coat of Many Colors, 9 to 5, and of course, I Will Always Love You. That is a moment that I think of Dolly and that song so much. You know, a lot of us know the Whitney Houston version of that as well.
5: Over the last year, Parton has stated that she's been dealing with health challenges, but never specified the nature of her health issues. Dolly will be remembered for her philanthropy and, of course, for her music. In response to the 50% tariffs that the Trump administration has imposed on Canadian goods coming into the U.S., Canada announcing new retaliatory tariffs today on $20 billion worth of American goods, targeting products ranging from aluminum to seafood. Ontario Premier Doug Ford.
8: He's treating us worse than the communist China. And I just want to make sure that we have a fair deal for both sides, because right now it's hurting American workers and it's hurting Canadian workers. We're the number one customer in the world to the U.S.
5: The Justice Department suggested in a court filing that the Kennedy Center could face demolition. ABC's Jay O'Brien in Washington.
9: The Trump administration is now threatening to tear down the iconic Kennedy Center in Washington, D.C. if a federal judge doesn't greenlight President Trump's efforts to renovate the building and put his own name on the front of it. The Justice Department's lawyers wrote that without Trump's help, the, quote, decrepit Kennedy Center arts venue would go into a, quote, death spiral. And they say it could be demolished and then replaced with something like a, quote, large outdoor amphitheater.
5: Wall Street, the Dow gained 160 points today. 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
5: Texas Jeff Metcalf, the father of slain high schooler Austin Metcalf, is speaking out to ABC News on his son's killer making a bid for a new trial.
11: We don't get to talk to him. We don't get to hug him. This guy, he still gets to see his family.

0: It's a tragedy that he has to be in prison. I feel sorry for him. Just due to the fact that his life is pretty much ruined. I don't feel sorry for what he did, though. He needs to be held accountable.
1: CIA Director John Ratcliffe is reportedly in Moscow for a series of unknown meetings. ABC's Marcus Moore.
2: What are they about? And we simply don't know at this point. Obviously, the war in Ukraine is still ongoing. We know that the CIA, the former CIA director, William Burns, made a trip before the war even started back in 2021 to try to get Vladimir Putin not to start that war. So the CIA was involved in that. Mm. And we also know that the CIA has also been involved in some prisoner exchanges. But we don't know if that's the case right now.
1: A Ukrainian official confirmed to ABC News Ukraine agreed not to strike Moscow during the visit. As the Northern Indiana Public Service Company scrambles to meet its midnight deadline to bring back Northwest Indiana online after nearly 2 weeks in the dark, Indiana Governor Mike Braun urging an investigation into the region's power company for its handling of the outages. Northern Indiana Public Service Company said in a statement they would fully comply with an investigation if one is launched. Dave Packer, ABC News.
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In the Shenandoah Valley, mainly clear and comfortable tonight with the low dropping down to 58. It'll be partly sunny on our Wednesday. We'll have a thunderstorm in spots late in the afternoon. Warmer with the high up to 84. More humid Thursday with a mix of clouds and sun. A morning shower in spots and a couple of heavy afternoon thunderstorms. The high of 82. Variably cloudy with

0: With a thunderstorm in spots Friday, a high of 81. I'm AccuWeather meteorologist Jason Caterina on WSVA.
1: For News Talk 92.1 and 550 WSVA, I'm Carolyn Unger. Virginians are voting on three constitutional amendments in 2026, including one on marriage equality. The proposed amendment looks to replace the 2006 ban on same-sex marriage in Virginia's constitution with a definition of marriage as between two adults, regardless of sex, gender, or race. Charlottesville residents will soon have a chance to learn how to conserve water and reduce runoff. For WSVA News, I'm Carolyn Unger.
2: He's here. 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
3: Yo. Hello, America. It be I or it be me? Do you know the difference, America? You know when to use I or me? I notice when people don't, they'll say myself. Frank and myself. Is it I or me? Well, we went through this a little bit about a month ago, I think. Remember that? You were with us, Ron, back then? So it's very simple. I, you use it as just yourself in a single sentence, or me. And you'll know if it's correct. Like, me am playing games. No, I am playing games. So Frank and I are playing games. Not Frank and me are playing games, because me are playing games doesn't make any sense. Does it, Ron? No. So that's how you do it. You take away, you know, I was there watching the Yankees. All of us, we were all there. I was there, you know, watching them hit home runs, eating my 25-pound soft pretzel. Only cost me a second mortgage on my home. We were in the nosebleed sections. And there I was. There I was with 20 of my favorite friends. 20 of my favorite friends and me or I. There I am. With 20 of my favorite friends. And me? There me is, or there I am? I, right? Keep your mic off, just for the fun of it, Ron. I'm just saying. So, be I. I hope I'm not complicating things here. Seriously. You know, there are little tricks to learning these things. I can't remember all of them, but it's helped me to write over the years. It really has. The other thing about writing is you want to stay away from AI. If you're doing some research, I suppose it's okay. But again, you want it to be your own thing. Research by AI, I'm not opposed to it at all, because you put the end notes in the back of the book or the footnotes on the pages as you go along, right? So that's okay. But the verbiage that is used is not okay. It's not okay. So the books aren't worth anything if you're just going to go to AI. Now, here's the problem publishers are having. I shouldn't even say this. You can pretty much download an entire book through AI right now. And the publishers are litigating this. I'm trying to figure out how to deal with it, because we don't want books to become arcane. I mean, after all, we've had printed words on paper for a long time. And even though we have the cloud and we have ways to save information digitally, in fact, people will make the case you can't get rid of it. Probably true. It's not the same thing as having a book. It's just not. But here's what we're finding. You know why so many, they never discuss this. I'll be the first. Do you know why so many young people are socialists, they say? And I'm not even sure that's true. But let's play along. Do you know why? Because they don't read substantive stuff. They're on TikTok. Or they're on some other social platform, social engine. And so they haven't read.

about the Third Reich. Many of them don't even know what the hell the Third Reich is. Third Reich, what happened to the Second? You understand? Well, there was a Second, by the way, but that's for another day. Talk about the Holocaust? Well, they hear about the Jews with the damn Holocaust. Why do they keep repeating that? They don't know a thing about it. Or the isolationists in the 1930s, who helped cause the attack on Pearl Harbor because of our isolationism, and we weren't ready. I don't understand what happened. You know, you see these guys on these cable channels. I mean, Jesse used to do this. Now his guy Jonathan does it, or somebody, and they go out and they talk to people, college-age kids. So who's our second president? Huh? What? What? Franklin Roosevelt. It is quite frightening. And then we have people coming into the country. They're certainly not assimilating. They don't know what the hell the Constitution's about. They're being told, you get a freebie. If you go to New York, you get free this and free that. I'm going to New York. Yeah, but what about the Fourth Amendment to the... Hey, don't get in my way. Get in my way? Tell me about the Constitution. I don't even have to learn English, you know. It's a mess. The culture is being destroyed. The civil society is destroyed along with it. And then we wonder why we don't need a Senate. So people new to the country, yeah, okay, that's fine by me. Yeah, what's the point? Yeah, and the Supreme Court is tyrannical. We need to change that. Add numbers to the court or destroy it. Yeah, I get it. It's okay. And what's so great about voting for a president? We could have our House of Representatives do it. All right, I don't really care. That's fine. How about the Electoral College? Let's get rid of that. The hell's the Electoral College? Fine, get rid of it. Oh, and you'll get the vote directly. Yeah, let's do that. This is all purposeful. It's all intentional. It's all shocking, is it not? That's why education is so important, particularly at the early stages of one's life. And unfortunately, for too many of us, we've turned it over to the government. And so who's taken over the classroom? The teachers' unions, basically two of them. The NEA and the AFT. There are no more radical unions on the face of the earth than the NEA and the AFT. Look what they do up in Chicago. Look what they do in New York City. Look what they do in LA. Look what they do all over the country. Now, too many teachers are illiterate themselves. Now, don't call me if you're a teacher who's literate. I'm not talking about you, obviously. 30-35% of the teachers are Republicans, as you can imagine. Well, they're underpaid. Well, you know what? Until we have kids who can read and write and do arithmetic, who know something about our history, it sounds to me like some people are overpaid. When I was a school board member, just a young guy, 19, 20 years old, I said, let's have merit pay. You would have thought, merit? You would have thought I said, like, you know, F you, at the school board meetings. Why don't we give the teachers who do better more money? And they're, why, are you nuts? They're going to do that. Oh. It's done everywhere else. Yeah, but this is different. Yeah, I see. It's very different. Crazy. Crazy different. Oh, yeah. Okay. Let's see here. I want to get back to this. Don't worry, I didn't lose my place. Always come back to it. Here we are. So chapter 2 of my book, Plunder and Deceit, it's 11 years old. George Mason University economics professor, Walter Williams, turned out to become a very good friend of mine. I miss Walter. I miss Rush. We miss all these people. Bill Buckley. Thomas Sowell is hanging in there. Ed Meese is hanging in there. You know, we have these great thinkers, these great men who did great things. And you got 18-year-olds that say, I don't know, what the hell is that? I don't know who that is. No, I don't know. I don't know. Dr. Walter Williams rightly describes

the underlying pathology driving the nation to economic and financial ruin, as I wrote 11 years ago, as a moral problem. He said, this is a moral problem. We've become an immoral people, demanding that Congress forcibly use one American to serve the purposes of another. Deficits and runaway national debt are merely symptoms of the real problem. And Williams went further. He said nearly 75% of today's federal spending can be described as Congress taking the earnings of one American to give to another through the thousands of handout programs such as farm subsidies, business bailouts, and welfare. Dr. Thomas Sowell, senior fellow, the Hoover Institute, Stanford University, he notes that there was a time, he said, he wrote, when the purpose of taxes was to pay the inevitable costs of government. To the political left, however, taxes have long been seen as a way to redistribute income and finance other social experiments based on liberal ideology. Yeah, well, true. Consequences for the rising generation, I use that phrase and you'll hear it now, but I coined that phrase, the rising generation, that's the generation that's behind my generation, our generation in many of your cases. The consequences for the rising generation and future generations of the statists' immoral, politically expedient, and economically ruinous behavior and policies are unambiguous, as evidenced by statistic after statistic, which are mainly ignored, discounted, or excused by most of the media, academia, and, of course, governing statists. Nonetheless, there is no mistaking the eventual societal turmoil these facts and figures portend. Evidence all Americans, and especially younger people, must heed. The nation's fiscal operating debt was already $10.6 trillion on the day Barack Obama took off. Listen to that. We're now at $40 trillion since Obama took office. We're going to be at $50 trillion in 3.5-4 years. This is getting so bad. So bad. During the Obama administration, government spending and borrowing both skyrocketed, and that was nothing compared to the Biden regime, by the way. Nothing. I heard one Democrat say, I forget who it was, but doesn't matter. And it's really grown most under Donald Trump. Now, ladies and gentlemen, Donald Trump has tried to slash government. Elon Musk, Doge, did they not come under vicious attack by the Democrats, by some Republicans? Did they not come under vicious attack every time they were going into a department to find out if people were dead and getting paid, to find out if people were double-dipping, to find out if they were needed? Donald Trump has cut the federal workforce by almost 300,000. Nobody's done that before. Nobody. But they went after him, brutalized Elon Musk, tried to destroy Elon Musk, and on and on and on. And now it's, look at this, the budget got bigger under Trump. And the reason is this. Once you put these programs in place, they get bigger and bigger and bigger on their own. On their own. Automatically. They just get bigger and bigger. Unless you stop them, they're not stopped. That's the point. Unless you stop them, they're not stopped. And they get bigger and bigger. And when you have

0: Congress inscribe permanent policies. Annual decision-making and regular review have been choked off, and future generations saddled with a tab or forced to raise the revenues to meet these past promises. Brilliantly stated, unfortunately. It's true. Yeah. Trying to pass some of those these paragraphs that are dated with information that's dated, but increased public debt. We'll move on. Don't worry. We'll move on. I know it's depressing. We'll put it behind us. Pretend it's not happening until it happens, like a ton of bricks falling on our heads. Increased public debt also means increased debt servicing costs, particularly when the Federal Reserve eventually discontinues its artificially low interest rate policy. This was during Obama. And so what will the Feds do? What will the Feds do when it becomes obvious that this is simply out of control? They will raise interest rates. They will slow the economy. They will start choking off productivity. So you don't have a runaway train. The problem is they have to make a choice between a runaway train, massive inflation, or massive depression. That will be the choice. Okay, where are we going to dinner tonight? Forget about all this stuff. I'll be right back.
1: Mark Levin.

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Okay, we're going to move on. Now, by the way, Gregor Nordquist, who I've always liked, I haven't talked to him literally in many years. He posted something, hat tip to Michael Quinn Sullivan, something P.J. O'Rourke said, and P.J. O'Rourke was unique. He was sort of a Mark Twain of our time. He said, at the core of liberalism is the spoiled child. Miserable, as all spoiled children are, unsatisfied, demanding, ill-disciplined, despotic, and useless. Liberalism is a philosophy of sniveling brats. Now, you can replace liberalism, which is really such a kind word these days, with socialism or Marxism, even more accurately. I am really troubled by the kowtowing to people who are making demands on working Americans, on you, as well as retired Americans who've already worked and contributed to this great society and this great country, to accommodate their demands. They take out student loans, but they want us to pay for them. There are things about work, much of which they don't want to do. I can't find a job, they say. Mr. Producer, I mean, when you get out of college or high school or something, you got to work to find a job. But there are jobs that you can get. They may not be the jobs you want. They may not pay what you want, but they're jobs you can get if you put your mind to it. As you know, when I started out in radio, it was on Sundays on WABC from 12 to 2 p.m. Nobody back then wanted to do it. And you know how much I got paid? Nothing. I wanted to learn how to do it. Nothing. For 14 months. And now, we're number 2 in the country. That's how it works. I'll be right back. I'm doing a quick customer satisfaction survey. 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
2: 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Visitors to the Dollywood theme park today, like Ruth Fry, remembering Dolly Parton.
3: We've known her all our life, and we just loved her today. She's a very sweet person, and she's going to be really missed.
2: Parton died today at the age of 80. Over the last year, Parton has said she's been dealing with health issues, but never specified the nature of those health issues. In response to the 50% tariffs that the Trump administration has imposed on Canadian goods coming into the U.S., Canada announcing new retaliatory tariffs today. Polls have closed in South Carolina's special Republican primary runoff for Senate, where Senator Darlene Graham and U.S. Representative Ralph Norman are facing off for the chance to take the late Lindsey Graham spot on the general election ballot. The Justice Department suggested in a court filing Tuesday that the Kennedy Center could face demolition if the president's...
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3: WSVA's local IQ weather for Harrisonburg and the Shenandoah Valley. Mainly clear and comfortable tonight with the low dropping down to 58. It'll be partly sunny on our Wednesday. We'll have a thunderstorm in spots late in the afternoon. Warmer with the high up to 84. More humid Thursday with a mix of clouds and sun. A morning shower in spots, then a couple of heavy afternoon thunderstorms. The high of 82. Variably cloudy with a thunderstorm in spots Friday. The high of 81. I'm AccuWeather meteorologist Jason Caterina on WSVA.
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1: I am here, which means you folks and I are here. Not you folks and me are here. You folks and I are here. We'll get this, trust me. Once you get the little clue down, then you'll be able to do it forevermore. Then you'll be able to be cocky. You know, like at Thanksgiving. Hey, everybody. When do you use IME? Just pass the damn white meat. I don't want to hear from you. Probably be one of the answers you get. I shouldn't say this. First of all, I love Thanksgiving. I think it's my favorite of all. And I think it's my favorite. I've always loved it. But my mother-in-law and her house, the family's there. Not all of the family. They can't all be there, but nonetheless. The food is so exquisite. I mean, I'm salivating right here. We're not even close to Thanksgiving. The hell, it's August. Doesn't matter. And, you know, we have more chefs. It's unbelievable. People who want to be chefs. They're on the kitchen. They're working away. We need more of this and we need more of that. I go upstairs. I'm not a cook. I'm not a chef. I'm an eater. I'm the end user. Can I put it that way, Mr. Producer? So they love to do it. So why should I interrupt? But my wife gets upset with me sometimes because you're upstairs. Everybody's here. Everybody, even the dogs are down here. You're upstairs by yourself. I can't help it. So I go down, I hang around a lot, then I go back upstairs. You're antisocial. I don't think I'm antisocial. Well, I actually am. No, she's right. I kind of am. But it doesn't interest me. We're going to use we're going to bake one of the turkeys. The other one's going to be in the oil thing, and this is how you do it. I don't care how we do it. I really don't. As long as there's enough white meat, breast meat for me, I'm perfectly happy. And then the stuffing is unbelievable. Now, there's stuff before I met my wife and went to their Thanksgiving that I never ate. I forget what that, like a mint jello or something? Or raspberries, and I love them. Now, let me tell you something. I'm lactose intolerant. Anybody who's listening to this program knows. Well, there's some kind of cream or something in there. So I take the lactose pills.

take them for anything. Because I want to eat that. Believe it or not. All right, Mr. Producer, don't get mad at me. So after it's all, just hungry. After it's all done, you know, there's leftovers the next day. Then sometimes there's leftovers the third day. First of all, I'd love to have a turkey sandwich. I put mayo on it. That's not weird, is it, Ron? I don't think so. What about ketchup? Of course not. Nobody does that but me. Look, here's the truth. I'll eat anything almost if it has ketchup on it. Any excuse for ketchup. I'm sorry. That's it. Oddly enough, I don't like them on eggs. Okay? Okay. Shoot me. I don't like ketchup on eggs. But I like it on everything else. Just like the president. Now, I don't do it because of the president. I'm going to be 69 years old. I do it because I like it. That's all. Now, why was ketchup invented? Anybody know? Does anybody know why Heinz invented ketchup? Do you think he sat around and said, let me invent ketchup? That's not what happened. At the turn of the last century, plus a decade and decade and a half, people were eating rancid meat. They didn't have any way of freezing the beef. So they used a lot of salt, but that really didn't work very well. Nothing they ate was fresh. I love to hear it. May I have fresh vegetables? Is that, are those noodles homemade? My wife's going to kill me. Anyway, you understand? So, and today, by the way, it's like, everybody thinks it's just there. Ah, you're in the store, it's there. Well, what's the problem? Somebody has to do all that stuff. Anyway, so Heinz was trying to come up with some kind of sauce to cover the taste of the rancid beef. And by the way, people were literally dying from this stuff. Because one of the ways they would treat the beef is with sawdust. They didn't know any better. Some of them used a form of turpentine. I know, it's gross, but this is what they did. This is why when I hear, processed food? What are you, nuts? Processed food? Processed food saved an entire generation or two. Processing the food. Freezing it, drying it, heating it back up. Was genius. And you had these dense cities. You had these tenements where people were dying of stomach cancer, throat cancer. People were just sick all the time eating all this stuff. They didn't have access to fresh food. They didn't have ways to transport it and to keep it fresh. You know, they didn't have refrigeration and freezer trucks and trains and so. And that had to be invented too, by the way. Just think of the genius. But did it make noise? What do you mean? I mean, when they would use the trains to bring it to the cities and, you know, the smokestacks and the noise, you know, were they like data centers? Okay. Anyway, so they came up with processed foods. Not today. We don't eat processed foods. We hate processed food. Processed food. There was a book written, those of you who've listened to this show years ago, there was a book written by two professors who said, processed foods are good depending on which processed foods we're talking about. In other words, there's not an ideological, there shouldn't be, there appears to be, but there shouldn't be objection to processed food unless it's bad processed food that's bad for you. Otherwise, processed food is okay. Like corn. Corn's not going to make you sick if it's processed, but otherwise a lot of people won't have access to it. And things of that nature. Green beans, processed. I like them fresh. Well, good for you, but some people can't get them fresh. Or they can't afford them fresh. So they're processed. That's okay. Feeds a lot of people. A lot of people who would otherwise starve to death. Now, but I don't like the process. Okay, anyway. Heinz. He mortgages his home. And he fails. And he goes bankrupt.

0: So in today's mindset, what would he do, Mr. Producer? Somebody bail me out. I tried. I failed. Capitalism sucks. I've tried. Come on. I need the woke right to intervene. I'm in the working class. I'm not working. I can't eat it. I can't get... That's not what he did. That's not what any of these guys did. He went back to the drawing board. And he had some brilliant ideas. He had learned from his first mistake. Ketchup, up until really just a little bit ago, came in a glass container, didn't it, Ron? With a label slapped on the front. He said, I want the people to see what's in the jar. I want them to see it. I don't want to hide it. Because he used tomato and a little bit of garlic and a little bit of this, a little bit of that. And it tasted great. And he put it in a bottle that was used for decades. Until you can't use glass. Why not? Pollution. Plastic. It goes in cycles, does it? No plastic. No plastic. No plastic bag. No paper bag. How about a paper bag? Would you like a... Yes, I would. The trees. No plastic. No paper. Bring your own. Now, even though it's loaded with bacteria, you know, bring your own. The bacteria, don't worry about it. So anyway, he reinvented it. Different ingredients, different bottle, different label. The label talked about some of the ingredients in the bottle. Tomato paste, this, that, and the other. He was way ahead of his time, as most entrepreneurs are way ahead of everybody's time. That's how he started. That's how we use ketchup now. Not catsup. Ketchup. Ketchup. Which brings me back. I love ketchup. I need ketchup on my French fries. Oh, I've started doing stuff. Yeah, I don't even want to tell you. No, it's not gross, but I start doing stuff with ketchup and a processed food, Mr. Producer. Now, I don't use a lot of it. Every now and then, I'll just kind of touch it with the ketchup. Look, if I'm having a hamburger, the ketchup's on the hamburger. Uh-oh, ready for this one? If I'm having a hot dog, I like the mustard and the ketchup on the hot dog. That's right. I'm not Joey Chestnut. I eat it the way I want to. But if I have the ketchup and it's in the plate and it's dripped off the... I might... Stick a potato chip in there, Mr. Producer. Have you ever done that? Pretty tasty, right? I think so, too. All right, we'll be right back.
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2: My name is Jeremy Hollow. I'm the chief of Rockingham County Fire and Rescue. We're always looking for volunteers to come out and support our operations. Within our system, there's several different opportunities for people to volunteer. And again, we're always looking for volunteers to come out and support our operations. So if you'd like to volunteer in Rockingham County at any of our stations, you can either contact the fire rescue office at 540-564-3175 or stop by your local fire rescue station within the county and pick up an application. We do have to perform a background check. Training is free within the county. If this is something you're able to do, come out and join the volunteer department and support your community. Again, you can contact any fire rescue station. Either go by the station. Typically, there's somebody there in the evening times or during the day and pick up an application or contact the fire rescue office and we will get you an application for that area.
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0: people online are so nuts. And by the way, they don't care if they're nuts. They act like they... Nobody's going to know I wrote this. It's just crazy. And I can't tell you what somebody wrote because they use a very foul word that begins with F, Mr. Producer. It's not flag either. Anti-Semitism is continuing to rise around the world every day, and the Jewish people continue to pay this price. It's only getting worse. We all know it, don't we? If we're honest with ourselves. From growing threats against Jewish communities, acts of violence, harassment, intimidation. Many Jewish families are living with fear simply because they're Jewish. Synagogues, schools, community centers continue strengthening security as hatred spreads from one mosque to the other, to the Jews. 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And together, we can remind God's people that they're not alone. 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If you haven't checked it out yet, please do. Please do. It's a big deal. J.D. Vance, in 2021, just a few years ago, he was a full-grown adult, talking about power, something we know a little bit about here. Cut one, go.
1: Well, I think part of the answer is that the next time that we get power, whether it's in, you know, the Senate or the House or the presidency, I mean, this is, we're talking President DeSantis in 2024, mm-hmm. or President Trump round two in 2024. I think that the thing that we have to take away from the last 10 years is that we really need to be really ruthless when it comes to the exercise of power.
0: Now, some of you might be cheering that, and you're wrong. We need to use positive power, as the Constitution provides, to advance the cause of constitutionalism, individual liberty, the market system, the civil society, the American culture, and our faith. Whether you're Jewish or Christian or whatever you are. That doesn't mean you're ruthless. That means you're applying power properly, positive power. If you're ruthless with power, you can run away with that. That could become a problem. So this talk about ruthless power and Huey Long and these other things, this stuff needs to be sorted out.

0: Personally, I think the vice president's a very nice guy, except for the fact that he won't denounce Tucker Carlson, and Tucker Carlson is one of the biggest bigots on the face of the earth. Holocaust denier, rewrites the Third Reich history. So other than that, he's a great guy. Other than being a POS, he's a great guy. And the VP is going to have to figure out how to deal with this, because so far, in my humble opinion, the position is I'm loyal to my friends. That ain't good enough. He shouldn't be a friend, in my humble opinion. Just me. One person. Just me. But this should be no surprise. This has been my view for some time when it applies to traitor Tucker Carlson. But power should not be exercised ruthlessly. It should be exercised properly. Properly. Constitutionally. In your own life, you don't want to exercise power ruthlessly against your spouse or your children. You see, this actually is exactly what Montesquieu was talking about. He's not alone, but he was at the pinnacle. Power checking power. Because individuals, and now I'm not talking about the vice president, I'm talking about individuals generally. Individuals, pretty much power goes to their head once they have power. The question is, can they contain it, and can they apply it the way they should apply it for the benefit for themselves, their family, but the greater society, that sort of thing. And what do I mean by greater society? Socialism! Well, obviously not. The greater society, as explained in the Declaration and is undergirded in the Constitution. We have an understanding of what we mean by the greater society. I hear people use this phrase, common good, the common good. Well, what does that mean? Well, it means whatever I say it means. No, it doesn't. Well, it's helping the working class. First of all, I can't stand these categories. If I meet somebody, and I'm sure I will tonight, who's a waiter or just on the street or whatever, I don't say, is he in the working class? Who is this guy? What class is he in? Is that how you folks operate? No, I don't think so. That doesn't make any sense. Say, you know, Frank's a nice guy. I don't know if he's working class. I don't know. I don't know what's going on with Frank. I don't know if he's an oppressor or oppressed. Is he in the bourgeoisie or the proletariat? Normal people don't think this way. And before Marx, normal people didn't act this way. They stick us in these categories. And then they say, we got to work for the category. Working people, we got to help working. No, we got to create an environment where the individual can thrive if they choose to thrive. All right, more when we return. The Power Hour is next, Hour 3. I'll be right back.
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